0: Chris Fahlman will not be getting bail. He's the man accused of shooting and killing Tanya Myers on Highway 39 back in September 2025. His application to review the denial of his bail in his second-degree murder case has now been denied. The details of why are under a publication ban. We can only tell you that he won't be getting out this way. Now we go to something a little more positive. It is that time of year. The exhibition is in town. The Saskatoon, the gates just opened today, and our Mia Holowaychuk staked out the midway.
1: The gates are open, rides are running, and the Saskatoon X is officially underway. Excited families wasted no time lining up for those midway classics.
2: Did you just come off the crazy move?
3: Yes.
2: How was it?
3: Very spinny.
1: One girl I talked to says she's just glad that there are so many rides. And of course, no X trip is complete without digging into other fair treats like corn dogs and fresh donuts. Although some say they do miss the spud nuts this year. At the Saskatoon X, I'm Mia Holowaychuk.
0: Now in Regina, things got going a little early today, but only for a select group. About 200 kids were invited to enjoy the return of Kidway Morning.
4: Before crowds arrived, children with diverse needs got to enjoy the Super Dogs, met Paw Patrol characters, and took a spin through Kiddyland. 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
5: The noise is minimal, the sounds have been taken away, the lights and that have been dimmed.
4: A quiet zone is also available, giving anyone who needs a second a place to step away, calm down, and return when they are ready.
5: Allows all families and individuals with diverse needs to be able to enjoy the exhibition.
4: At the Queen City X, I'm Jacob Bamhauer.
0: Now, it may be 2026, but it appears impaired driving is an even more serious problem in Saskatchewan. The RCMP says last year, its officers responded to the highest number of crashes involving impairment in the last 10 years. There were 113 serious and fatal such crashes last year. That's both alcohol and drug impairment. And the Mounties say it's been on a steady upward trend since 2016. Now, there has been another death on Saskatchewan highways today. Early this morning, RCMP say there was a single vehicle rollover on Highway 55 just west of Meadow Lake. A 25-year-old woman from the Flying Dust First Nation was killed. Police are still trying to figure out what caused it. In Regina, it's a bit of breathing room for the Globe Theater. City Council unanimously approved the Globe's request for nearly $1.4 million. Now it has another year to try to secure $12 million from Ottawa. Executive Director Oz Weaver says it would come from a $60 billion fund announced in last fall's budget.
6: It's a lot of work to get $60 billion through the door, and of course we would love them to move a little quicker, but we're understanding where they are at.
0: Weaver says it has a sustainable business model. It just needs to pay off the debt from the renovation. In Saskatoon, the former Arena CEO says the province should pause before committing hundreds of millions to a proposed downtown entertainment district. Ken Wood spent more than 20 years leading Sask Place and what's now known as SaskTel Center.
7: They need sober second thought, a look at the reality of this project. That, hey, it's just not going to give you the lift that warrants the public investment.
0: The province has committed up to one-third of the project's cost if the feds pitch in, but so far, nothing from the feds. WestJet and its flight attendants prepare for a possible strike this weekend. Experts say don't panic yet if you're about to fly. Gabor Lukacs is the president of Air Passenger Rights. He says if your flight is canceled by the airline before any strike begins, you could be entitled to compensation.
8: Document, document, document. WestJet is going to give you most likely false information about your rights. They're going to try to trick you into giving up your right. Don't fall for it.
0: WestJet Flight Attendants Union has issued a 72-hour strike notice. Tough news today about the little boy who'd been missing in Calgary for 2 weeks. 11-year-old Parker's body was found in an underground pipe near a park. Parker was nonverbal and had autism and had wandered away from a daycare. People have been searching for him in that city for the 2 weeks. High alert in the U.S. after cyber attacks on water systems. 30 plants in Minnesota were hit with cyber attacks, targeting programmable logic controllers and modifying passwords to lock operators out. In one case, hackers were actually able to shut down the flow of water into a small city. Investigators are still trying to figure out who was behind it. In the U.S., a man who gave his son the gun that he used in a deadly high school shooting in Georgia has been sentenced to 15 years in prison. Colin Gray was convicted of second-degree murder and involuntary manslaughter. His then 14-year-old son, Colt Gray, used the weapon he got as a Christmas gift to kill two students and two teachers in 2024. Climate change's signature is all over the massive wildfires in Spain and France, according to two new studies. Researchers at World Weather Attribution say human-caused climate change made Spain's record fire 20 times more likely and doubled the chances of extreme fire conditions in France. They emphasize that climate change is already impacting fire severity and are stressing the need to stop burning fossil fuels. The latest local news is as close as your phone. 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It is 6:07.
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0: Now on to your weather. For Regina and southern Saskatchewan, cloudy tonight with a 60% chance of rain overnight, a low of 15. Cloudy tomorrow as well, a 60% chance of more rain and a high of 30. And sunny and 32 on Saturday, sunny and 28 on Sunday. In Saskatoon and central Saskatchewan, partly cloudy with a 30% chance of a storm overnight tonight, a low of 15. A 30% chance of rain again tomorrow with a high of 27. Then sunny and 32 on Saturday. Saturday, sunny and 24 on Sunday. Across the province in the Battlefords, 25 degrees right now. Prince Albert, 24. Swift Current, 28. Weyburn, 28. Estevan, 26. Yorkton, 25. Moose Jaw, 28. In Regina, it is sunny. A northeast wind at 14 and it's 28 degrees. In Saskatoon, mostly sunny. A northeast wind at 13 and it's 26 degrees.
10: This is the Day in Review. I'm Justin Blackwell. It's time now for sports on the Green Zone. Here's Jamie Nye.
11: The Rough Riders' final injury designation, not good news for Roland Milligan Jr. The 2024 Defensive Player of the Year is out. Did not participate in practice today. Yesterday, left practice early with a knee injury. Will not play against Edmonton. Either will AJ Ouellette or Zach Fry. They weren't expected to anyways. As for Sam Emelis, we've been keeping an eye on the receiver. He's questionable, but did log a full participant in practice today. So good news, trending in the right direction to play against the Elks. Tonight in the Canadian Football League, it is the first game of Week 9. The Winnipeg Blue Bombers are hosting the BC Lions. While UEFA and CONCACAF have come out strong against Gianni Infantino's plan to sell off FIFA events like the World Cup to private equity investors, UEFA going as far as saying they will boycott future World Cups if FIFA goes ahead with this plan. That's your Green Zone Sports. I'm Jamie Nye. Still ahead.
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11: 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Who do you say is winning this game? 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
10: The Saskatoon's proposed downtown event and entertainment district continues to spark debate. The provincial government is now urging Ottawa to help fund the project. When Sask Place first opened in 89, Ken Wood was tasked with running it. He spent decades as the CEO and remains opposed to the plan. He joined the Evan Bray Show to explain why he believes a new downtown arena isn't the right move for Saskatoon.
11: I remember back then in the early stages, there was heavy community debate about building the center, where it should go, those types of things. Do you think if we fast forward to 2026, the appetite in Saskatoon has changed in terms of center downtown versus center outside of the city?
7: You know, I can see a lot of benefits of a downtown location, but I certainly hear from the public a lot of concern about that in terms of traffic and parking. So it seems similar.
11: Right.
7: The one difference I notice is that back in the initiation of Sask Place, there was tremendous excitement. You know, the public was behind it, you know. But you were going from quite an old facility, a small facility, to something brand new. This one, you know, the upgrade, the difference is not that significant, you know.
11: Mm-hmm.
7: The payback is not there. There is no business case for it, and there is no economic case for it. On the business side, you know, you own a facility now that is debt-free. It cost us $30 million back then. And we've not missed any events because of any perceived deficiencies in it right now. If you look at the facility, there's only two facilities in Canada, not in non-NHL cities, that are better than the SaskTel Center. That would be Quebec City and Hamilton. Other than that, you know, major cities like Victoria and Halifax don't have arenas as good as SaskTel Center.
11: Mm-hmm.
7: All those cities would love to have that facility. So we're not missing events right now. That's a bit of a myth. So if I was going to the board of directors of a private corporation that owns Hastell Center and said, hey, we should move downtown, well, I mean, I'd be left out of the boardroom. There just is no business case to pay for it.
11: I think part of what we hear from the city and from supporters is that this is moving it downtown attracts people downtown, which allows the city's downtown to thrive, whether it's other businesses, restaurants, those types of things.
7: Well, you've got to remember, Hastell Center and Arena Downtown is closed for like 200 days of the year. And when it is in business, it's in business for 3 or 4 hours in the evening. So, you know, I was looking at posts yesterday about Edmonton's downtown, and they are, you know, complaining about issues and problems the same as Saskatoon.
11: Right.
7: The deed there in Edmonton has not changed anything.
10: And you can hear more of their conversation coming up on the Everbray Encore. Shauna Foster has the latest entertainment news in What's Trending.
9: Spider-Man Brand New Day opens in theaters tonight.
20: My name is Peter Parker. I have something to tell you that's going to sound crazy.
21: You're the Spider-Man.
22: Can't tell anybody about this.
9: It is expected to be the biggest movie of the year, making box office history with estimates of near a half billion this long weekend. Is Taylor Swift planning a small European tour? That rumor blew up yesterday, but true Swifties aren't buying it. Taylor was seen outside a London recording studio. Brief panic at a Katy Perry concert. The singer went into a giant inflatable and was crowd surfed too far away from stage. She was trapped in the plastic. Despite sinking ratings in recent years, American Idol is still enough of a hit. It's been renewed for one more season. It's 25th. And Britney Spears has a new career idea swirling around. She posted on Instagram she needs to take better care of herself and is starting a crafting business making soaps, candles, and stained glass. That's what's trending. I'm Shauna Foster.
10: Taking a look at the markets at close, the TSX up 172 points, 35,505. The Dow up 613 points, 52,208. Gas prices are on the rise again, with Regina and Saskatoon drivers now paying close to $1.80 a liter. And as motorists dig deeper at the pumps, Shell is cashing in. The oil giant says it made nearly $10 billion in profit between April and June. Some breathing room for Regina's Globe Theater. City Council has unanimously approved the theater's request for $1.4 million. Without it, Executive Director Oz Weaver says the not-for-profit could have been looking at creditor protection as soon as next week. Now it has another year to try and secure $12 million from Ottawa. Coming up.
23: I hope there's appreciation for it, because, like I said, it is a big gamble on our part.
10: It will be easier on the wallet to attend Regina Pats hockey games this season. Now the Real Ag Minute with Sean Haney.
24: Have you noticed cottage cheese showing up in almost every viral recipe lately? It turns out your high-protein diet is sending clear signals back to the barn. Driven by fitness trends and the rise of GLP-1 weight loss medications, consumer demand for high-protein, low-sugar dairy options is skyrocketing across North America. Historically, the Canadian dairy industry built its component pricing based around butterfat, treating protein as a secondary component that needed a home. Now that dynamic is shifting very fast. David Weens, president of the Dairy Farmers of Canada, says this surge in protein demand creates a massive new opportunity for producers. Well, farmers spent the last decade using diet and genetics to boost butterfat levels. Weens says producers are up to the challenge of shifting focus to increase the protein content of fluid milk, using short-term feed adjustments today and long-term genetic selection down the road. It's a clear example of how changing consumer habits on the plate directly shape breeding and management decisions in the dairy barn. I'm Sean Haney.
9: The Real Egg Minute for AGI Saskatchewan.
19: 650 CKOM Advantage Saskatchewan for Vistasort with Paul Martin, Saskatchewan's leading business commentator.
25: A recent survey for Royal LePage says half the people living in Canada's three major cities would consider moving to a center with more affordable housing if they could secure a job. And the survey ranked Regina as the most affordable capital city in the country and overall number 5. I'm Paul Martin.
19: Vistasort.
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3: It's a fun, action-packed, full of energy show this year. It's a lot jam-packed into 30 minutes.
11: These super dogs are superstars at the Queen City X. But first, we go behind the headlines.
19: Digging deeper into the story, this is Behind the Headlines.
11: And it just got cheaper to go to a Regina Pats hockey game. The team is cutting prices by 15% on all tickets. It's also introducing new family zone tickets and weekday tickets for just over $12. A Pats owner, Sean Semple, says times are tough, so the team needs to be competitive price-wise.
23: I think affordability is more important now than it ever since COVID, right? I mean, we need to be competitive, and there's different ends of the scale, right? I mean, there's affordability that is on everybody's mind, but I would say affordability seems to be also a perception of affordability, right? They're still selling, you know, higher-end cars, they're still selling houses that are crazily priced. But the question is, what is the perception of affordability? So we want to give a little bit to whatever you want. So if you want a $12 ticket, we've got a $12 ticket for your family now, right? If you want to sit in the box, we got a box for you. If you want to, you know, go to a venue before the game and have a bite to eat or whatever, we've now got to have the venue for you. That's going to be at the end of the season by the time we get it done. But so it's a little bit of trying to serve the market. And I think, obviously, there's people that are struggling for sure.
11: Season ticket holders will also get a $170 food and beverage credit. CEO Gord Pritchard spoke to that.
5: Through our research, if you look at a lot of the pro teams and some of the, you know, American League teams and in baseball, the AAA teams, they have some form of food and beverage component to their season ticket memberships. Some offer percentages, some offer a fixed amount for the entire year, some offer on a per game basis like we're doing. There are a couple teams in the WHL that do this as well. Edmonton's one of them. So we looked at that and we thought, well, there's two parts to the answer to your question. That's the first part, how we got there. And the second part is the kind of the why is, well, we wanted to add more value to the season ticket member benefit package. This is one we thought would be of value to season ticket members, one we thought we could do this year for this season, and in terms of how you're going to use it, we're finalizing those details, but the idea is to make it as seamless and easy on the season ticket member and the food and beverage team at the Brand Center.
11: And you can read more on today's big announcement over at CKOM.com and CJME.com. This is The Day in Review. I'm Justin Blackwell. Still ahead, Belton Johnson, former Grey Cup champ and barbecue expert, shares his tips and tricks for becoming the hottest grill master on the block. That's coming up on the Evan Bray Encore. But first,
10: Well, the Superdogs are back at this year's Queen City X, and this morning, three of the talented pups and their handlers stopped by the Greg Morgan Morning Show to visit with guest host Kevin Martell ahead of their performances.
0: We have, what, three dogs here? Tell us who they are, which breeds they are.
4: I have my Nova Scotia Duck Tolling Retriever, Seiko. He's 5 years old.
3: And I have McKenna, a 4-year-old black lab, and Mia, who is a 11-year-old Havanese.
0: It looks like these guys are just raring to go. I know the lab, his tail, he might even still be wagging furiously.
3: It is still wagging.
0: So much energy. I said when they first came in, I said, man, they have so much energy. Save some of that for the show. Or is there enough to go around?
4: There is plenty to go around. Tollers are known for screaming. And if you come to the show, you will see my tollers screaming on the line.
0: The Super Dogs indeed are back at the Queen City X. So what kinds, for those who haven't seen them, and I remember when I was a kid, I watched them and I haven't seen them. And that was, you know, probably 30 plus years ago. I'm excited to go back and see them. What do I need to catch up on? What kinds of tricks, what kinds of stunts, what kind of performances do they bring?
3: It's a fun, action-packed, full of energy show this year. It's a lot jam-packed into 30 minutes. You'll see them flying high, racing fast, weaving, and some really awesome tricks.
0: And then there's like an obstacle course. That's kind of what that's part of the show, right?
3: Yes, that's what they run through, and they'll be jumping and going through tunnels and high jumping.
0: I can't imagine how many hours of training they, what kind of effort does it take to train these dogs to be able to do these things?
4: Yeah, so we definitely start them as soon as we get them. The crowd and the noises and the lights, it takes a while to get used to that. And when we tell you that they run faster when you scream loud, we are not lying to you. They really feed off the energy of the crowd, so they love to do it, and then your energy just amps them up even more. We do lots of different varieties of training, all types of dog sports, from fly ball to agility, which is the courses you're talking about, yep, running through, to things like dock diving and scent detection. Any of those dog sports that you can compete in, we probably have trained in it.
10: If you haven't seen the Super Dogs, it is a fantastic show. 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You can go to realdistrict.ca for all the info on when and where. This has been the Day in Review. News is next, then the Evan Bray Show, the Encore Edition. 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
12: Good evening, I'm Jeff Smith. No bail decision review for Chris Fallman. Advice for travelers with flights booked on WestJet. And fair fun in Saskatchewan's two major cities. Chris Fallman will not be getting bail. His application to review the denial of his bail in his second-degree murder case has been denied. The details are under a publication ban, but we can only tell you he won't be getting out through this avenue. Fallman is accused of shooting and killing Tanya Myers on Highway 39 last September. If you're flying WestJet this long weekend, experts say don't panic, but be prepared. Gabor Lukacs is president of Air Passenger Rights. He says if your flight is canceled by the airline before any strike begins, you could be entitled to compensation and rebooking on another airline.
13: Document, document, document. WestJet is going to give you most likely false information about your rights. They're going to try to trick you into giving up your right. Don't fall for it.
12: WestJet Flight Attendants Union has issued a 72-hour strike notice, which means they could be off the job as soon as Sunday morning. It may be 2026, but it appears impaired driving is an even more serious problem in Saskatchewan. The RCMP say last year their officers responded to the highest number of crashes involving impairment in the last 10 years. There were 113 serious and fatal crashes in 2025. That involves both alcohol and drug impairment. The Mounties say it's been on a steady upward trend since 2016. The province recently announced it's interested in giving police the option to treat simple impaired driving as a ticket rather than a criminal charge, potentially reducing the burden on the court system and allowing some penalties to be implemented more quickly. Tickets for Regina Pats games are now a lot cheaper. All single-game tickets are now at least 15% lower, and new family zone tickets are being introduced, along with weekday tickets for just over $12. Our Jillian Massey has more on the new deals the team is offering.
23: I hope there's appreciation for it, because like I said, it is a big gamble on our part.
14: Brant and Regina Pats owner Sean Sample says times are a little tougher, so the team needs to be a little more competitive price-wise. The team is also offering a food and beverage credit, promising $170 in savings for season ticket holders. The Brant Center now gets the revenue from concession stands, because Sample inked a deal to purchase some of Real District's buildings in May. Sample says that means more options on what to eat.
23: We had no influence on the menu before.
14: And he hopes that'll mean more sales. In Regina, I'm Jillian Massey.
12: The head of the Globe Theatre in Regina is pleased the organization has another year to work on getting out of debt. Oz Weaver says City Council's unanimous decision to provide a nearly $1.4 million grant gives them time. They say the Globe will use that time to continue to work on its $12 million application with Ottawa.
15: That solidifies our entire fundraising. It closes the capital debt, and we can do what we do best and produce great theater.
12: And Weaver says if one application fails, there could be other opportunities. As the province looks for federal funding for Saskatoon's proposed downtown event and entertainment district, the former arena CEO says the province should hit pause. Ken Wood spent more than 20 years leading Sask Place Credit Union Center, now called SaskTel Center. He says the province needs to take a closer look before committing taxpayer dollars.
7: They need sober second thought. A look at the reality of this project, that, hey, it's just not going to give you the lift that warrants the public investment.
12: The province has committed up to one-third of the project costs if the feds pitch in. So far, the federal government has not committed any funding to the project. As you bask in this heat we've been getting, so have crops. The high temperatures have been speeding up progress for crops across the province, according to the latest crop report. Now, that's been good for areas with good moisture, not so good for areas that are dry. Haying was slowed down by humid conditions this last week, but areas in the south have been able to wrap that up, and there wasn't too much rain, so topsoil moisture averages across the province fell. Well, it was opening day of the Saskatoon X today, and we sent reporter Mia Holloway check down to see what fairgoers are most excited about.
16: Well, the Midway is already packed with families waiting in line for the Ferris wheel and the haunted house.
17: It's really fun. I'm glad they have a lot of rides here.
16: I just talked to one girl who says she got off the Crazy Mouse and it was, quote, pretty spinny. She can't wait to hit the swings next. Now the food. Mini donuts and corn dogs are topping off the menu this year, and I heard from a couple people that they wish Spud Nuts would have returned to the X. At the Saskatoon X, I'm Mia Holowaychuk.
12: Also, day two of the Queen City X, and around 200 local kids got a different experience before the Midway became busy today, our Jacob Bamhauer explains.
18: Kidway Morning is back after last year's hiatus, giving children with diverse needs a quieter and more comfortable way to enjoy the fair. Joshua Tree Learning Center founder Stacy Aldman says the usual atmosphere can be overwhelming.
1: The sounds, the sights, the smells, it can all be a lot.
18: Those lights and sounds are turned off while crowds are limited. There's also a quiet zone for anyone who needs a break.
1: It allows families that have individuals with disabilities to be able to access all the fun things that Regina has to offer.
18: At the Queen City X, I'm Jacob Bamhauer.
12: The latest local news is as close as your phone. Check out CKOM.com and CJME.com, Saskatchewan's homepages, for news. Saskatchewan Day, long weekend weather for Regina and southern Saskatchewan. Chance of showers or thunderstorms tonight, low 15. Tomorrow, a chance of showers or thunderstorms again and a high of 30. Sunny and 32 on Saturday. Sunday, sunny 28. Monday, partly sunny and cooler with a high of 20. Saskatoon and Central.

0: sounds of the exhibition are alive and well in Saskatchewan today, both Regina and Saskatoon. Saskatoon's exhibition opens up today. Regina's yesterday on what is going to be another beautiful summer day in the province. Evan Brake, good to have you here. Thursday morning, speaking of live events and entertainment, the downtown event and entertainment district in Saskatoon continues to gather discussion. Been on a bit of a journey with Deed, haven't we? Whether or not it should go ahead or not, who the partners would be, how it will be funded. This is actually where we start our conversation in just a moment. We've got a couple of guests on the topic on either side of this discussion today, including Mayor Cynthia Block later on this morning. And just because that's Saskatoon, Regina's not free of discussion on funding. Of course, we've had the Real District, the Aquatic Center, and the latest is the Globe Theatre. Globe Theatre was at council yesterday in Regina asking for money to stay afloat, and they received a financial lifeline after City Council approved a one-time grant aimed to try to keep the theatre operating. Some people are very critical of this coming right after a major renovation. We will welcome the CEO of Globe Theatre to our show today to explain how this situation came to be and what the future looks like. An event in the province this weekend. It's been 20 years since Canadian Armed Forces were deployed to Afghanistan as part of Task Force Orion. This weekend, veterans and their families, community members, come together at Regina Beach for an event called Patricia's Howl. It's a three-day event honoring service, remembering Canadians who lost their lives in the deployment over in Afghanistan. I've got a couple of vets from that war on the show this morning. And the great Belton Johnson. No, it's not Friday. No, it's not. It's eating time. He is here for a full one-hour discussion on barbecuing, smoking, grilling, all things summer barbecue related. You've asked for it. The opportunity to ask him questions, well, you're getting it today. Belton joins us at 11 o'clock. All right, let's get going. Here is today's Big Talker.
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0: Okay, we chatted a bit about this yesterday. Saskatoon's downtown event and entertainment district continues to generate plenty of debate, questions surrounding its cost, the location, the long-term value for the city. We learned this week the province is now pushing Ottawa to help fund this major event center project in Saskatoon, along with a couple of others, one in North Battleford, one in Prince Albert. And the province, if the feds do, the province will chip in some money as well. Not everyone is convinced that Deed is the right move in Saskatoon. And we've certainly heard that on the text line, on the phone line. Especially though, someone with decades of experience running major event facilities. Ken Wood, you'll know this name, former CEO of Sask Place, CEO of Credit Union Center, which is now known as SaskTel Center. Recently, he's been consulted in the arena industry, and he has been critical of Saskatoon's plans for the downtown event and entertainment district. He shared his thoughts publicly. He's had a recently fairly significant Facebook post on this, and I'm happy to say we've connected with Mr. Ken Wood this morning by phone. Ken, thanks so much for taking our call.
5: Hey, great to be with you, Evan.
0: Just remind us what years you ran Sask Place Credit Union Center. Remind us that.
5: That's right.
0: We got you. I think we got you in a bad spot, Ken. You're cutting in just a little bit, so I don't know if you need to reposition where you are. But anyway, go ahead. What years were you working at Credit Union Center?
5: I started prior to the building opening in 1988, and then we opened in 89, and so I was there for the entire history up to 2011.
0: Right. So I remember back then in the early stages, there was heavy community debate about building the center, where it should go, those types of things. Do you think if we fast forward to 2026, the appetite in Saskatoon has changed in terms of center downtown versus center outside of the city?
5: You know, I can see a lot of benefits of a downtown location, but I certainly hear from the public a lot of concern about that in terms of traffic and parking. So it seems similar.
0: Right.
5: The one difference I notice is that back in the initiation of Sask Place, there was tremendous excitement. You know, the public was behind it, you know. But you were going from quite an old facility, a small facility, to something brand new. This one, you know, the upgrade, the

0: is not that significant, you know.
1: Mm-hmm.
0: The payback is not there. There is no business case for it, and there is no economic case for it. On the business side, you know, you own a facility now that is debt-free. It cost us $30 million back then, and we've not missed any events because of any perceived deficiencies in it right now. If you look at the facility, there's only two facilities in Canada, not in non-NHL cities, that are better than the SaskTel Center. That would be Quebec City and Hamilton. Other than that, you know, major cities like Victoria and Halifax don't have arenas as good as SaskTel Center.
1: Mm-hmm.
0: All those cities would love to have that facility. So we're not missing events right now. That's a bit of a myth. So if I was going to the board of directors of a private corporation that owns SaskTel Center and said, hey, we should move downtown, well, I mean, I'd be left out of the boardroom. There just is no business case to pay for it.
1: I mean, what I think part of what we hear from the city and from supporters is that this is moving it downtown attracts people downtown, which allows the city's downtown to thrive, whether it's other businesses, restaurants, those types of things.
0: Well, you've got to remember, SaskTel Center, an arena downtown, is closed for like 200 days of the year. And when it is in business, it's in business for 3 or 4 hours in the evening. So, you know, I was looking at posts yesterday about Edmonton's downtown, and they are, you know, complaining about issues and problems the same as Saskatoon.
1: Right.
0: The deed there in Edmonton has not changed anything. An arena is really a luxury facility. Average ticket prices now are $200. Corporate suites are a major part of it. It's a luxury facility. So, you know, I just don't see what it's going to do for social and safety issues downtown.
1: Right. We're chatting with Ken Wood this morning, former CEO of Sask Place and the Credit Union Center. So, I mean, for a while, the discussion was, is the deed going ahead? I think now we're at the point where clearly the deed is going ahead. We've heard about exploration of a partnership with Muskeg Lake Cree Nation. So can I move you forward now, Ken, to, okay, it's going ahead. It's downtown, regardless of whether you support it going downtown or not. And there's lots of people on both sides of this discussion. Let's talk a little bit about funding, because that was the basis of the Facebook post that I saw you put out. And you're not happy that the province is asking the feds to weigh in and the province themselves willing to put some money towards this. Why?
0: Province, it's going to be debt funding. So, you know, obviously long-term interest impacts. And, you know, they don't receive any great benefit from this. You know, 95% to 98% of the attendees at an arena event in Saskatoon come from within the province. So it's just displacement spending. I mean, if we were attracting tons of people from other provinces or something, maybe Saskatchewan would see some sort of lift in that regard. But there isn't. You're just moving a facility from one location to the other. The permanent staff stays the same. There's no economic lift for Saskatchewan to pay for the big debt that they're taking on. And if you look at the amount of debt that they'd be taking on, approaching half a billion dollars or more, that's very significant compared to our total debt. It's a big lift in debt and a big interest carrying charge.
1: So let's accept for a second, Ken, that this is going ahead, because I feel like part of what you're saying is that the business case isn't there to finance a new arena downtown.
0: Yeah, and I really don't agree that it's a given that it's going ahead.
1: Okay.
0: No, you know, one of the key things in this is the federal contribution.
1: Mm-hmm.
0: And for them, the precedent is very worrying, because if they were to contribute towards a professional arena, which they've said in the past they don't want to get involved in, other cities have approached them on that. If they open that floodgate, then, you know, they've got a problem too. Cities in Ontario and, well, across the country would love to have new arenas, but you just can't go down that path. You know, the Carney government talks about spending money on nation-building projects. An arena is not a nation-building project. Largely, it's an import business, you know, because you look at some of the major events that come, concerts and major events, where does the ticket money go? It goes down the road out of the province and quite often out of the country. How is that nation building?
1: Mm-hmm.
0: You know, you have to build your exports and your research and technology, that sort of thing. A new arena just isn't that.
1: Former CEO of Credit Union Center, Ken Wood, is my guest. We're close to out of time, Ken, but I wonder, does your attitude change if the city were able to secure a predominant amount of the funding for this project privately?
0: Oh, absolutely. Absolutely. You know, we are really an outlier in that regard. You know, we're trying to build an NHL-type arena with virtually 100% government financing. Do your research. If you can find one example for me where that is done, you know, in Canada and the United States, major arenas have at least 50% from private investors. But that's because you need a big league tenant, and we just don't have that.
1: I know at the end of your Facebook post, you said before Saskatchewan commits hundreds of millions of dollars, the public deserves, and then you've got a list of things. The city of Saskatoon put out some consultation work they did. Do you think the province should do its own independent decision-making research before they make the decision?
0: Yes, they need sober second thought, a look at the reality of this project, that, hey, it's just not going to give you the lift that warrants the public investment.
1: I've appreciated this chat. I appreciate your perspective, Ken. Thank you so much for giving us some time. Great to chat with you this morning.
0: Thanks, Evan. Great.
1: Ken Wood is the former CEO of SAS Place, CEO of Credit Union Center. So that was the precursor, of course, to SaskTel Center and, SaskTel Center. Sorry, I'm getting my names mixed up. He provides an interesting perspective of this because, of course, he ran a major event center for a number of years. He ran it essentially from the beginning and through some of the different iterations. Again, it was a Facebook post that caught my attention from Ken Wood talking about precedent Saskatchewan and Canada cannot afford. And he talks about the public funding of the deed in downtown Saskatoon. You can hear clearly he's opposed to the idea of moving it. He thinks you've got a perfectly viable option, maybe throw some money towards renovations, but keep it where it is, as opposed to relocating it downtown, but also taking exception with the use of obviously predominantly public money to fund it. And you could hear the tone change in his voice when I asked the question, do you look at this differently if they could secure mainly private funding for this? He said, oh, absolutely. So this will be a discussion we're going to have coming up on Open Lines. We've got the mayor of Saskatoon at 10:30 this morning, so lots of time to hear the sides of this when we return here on 980 CJME and 650 CKOM.
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1: Thanks again to the former CEO of Credit Union Center, Ken Wood. He joined us this morning to talk about the deed and his thoughts on, is there even a business case for this downtown, let alone how it should be funded? Lots of different thoughts on this. The text line has been busy, and we are going into open lines next, 1-877-332-8255. Many people still calling for a referendum, saying we need to have a good, accurate, current pulse of the people on this. Don't forget, we've got Mayor Cynthia Block at 10:30 this morning. That will be part of the conversation we have there. I'm happy to hear your thoughts. 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
29: Good evening, I'm Jeff Smith. Chris Fallman will not be able to appeal his bail denial. The Regina Pats hoping to lure families with cheaper tickets, and a warning about using public dollars to build arenas. Chris Fallman will have to stay behind bars. He had filed for a review of the decision to deny him bail. That has now been denied. We can't tell you why, though. The reasons are under a publication ban. Fallman is charged with second-degree murder in the death of Tanya Myers in September of 2025. He's accused of shooting a gun on Highway 39 and killing her. As uncertainty continues over a possible WestJet strike as soon as Sunday morning, one expert urges travelers not to make any quick decisions. Gabor Lukacs is president of Air Passenger Rights. He says canceling your own trip too early could cost you valuable protections.
30: If you make changes to your itinerary before the strike begins or before your flight is canceled by WestJet, then you are at the airline's mercy.
29: Lukacs says you should wait to see if the airline makes the first move and keep detailed records if your travel plans are disrupted. He also says keeping audio recordings and anything from your interactions with WestJet will help. Meadow Lake RCMP are investigating the cause of another deadly crash. A single vehicle rollover happened just west of Meadow Lake on Highway 55 early this morning. A 25-year-old woman from the Flying Dust First Nation was the only person in the vehicle. She was taken to the hospital where she died. Her family has been notified. The Regina Pats are dropping prices to get more people into games. The team is cutting prices by 15% at least on all tickets, and it's introducing new family zone tickets and $12 weekday tickets. Our reporter Jillian Massey has more on what's in it for hockey fans.
0: Times are a little tougher, so we need to be more competitive price-wise.
3: Brandon Pat's owner, Sean Semple, says lowering prices is a gamble, but affordability is a priority. Also new is a food and beverage credit for season ticket holders, promising $170 in savings. Brandt gets the revenue from those sales for the first time this year after Semple signed a deal to buy Real District buildings.
0: We have more influence in the menu.
3: Semple says that means more options on what to eat. In Regina, I'm Jillian Massey.
29: Some breathing room for Regina's Globe Theatre. Council has unanimously approved the Globe's request for nearly $1.4 million. Without it, Executive Director Oz Weaver said the not-for-profit could have been looking at creditor protection as soon as next week. Now it has another year to try to secure $12 million from Ottawa. Weaver says it would come from a $60 billion fund announced in last fall's budget.
4: It's a lot of work to get $60 billion through the door, and of course we would love them to move a little quicker, but we're understanding where they are at.
29: Weaver adds the Globe had attendance of 50,000 last season, which shows it has a sustainable business model. It just needs to pay off the capital debt that's hanging over the operation. A former Saskatoon Arena executive says he's not opposed to a new downtown event and entertainment district, but he questions who will pay for it. Ken Wood used to be CEO of Sask Health Center. He says public funding shouldn't carry almost the entire cost of the project.
5: Canada and the United States, major arenas have at least 50% from private investors. We just don't have that.
29: The province is asking the federal government to help fund the project, and Premier Scott Moe says the province will contribute if Ottawa does, but so far there's no word of any federal funding yet. Most crops are in good condition across the province, but the heat has widened the gap. According to the latest crop report, the high temperatures have helped progress crops faster, which is good for those in areas with enough moisture, but not so good for drier areas. Southern areas have been able to finish haying, but the humid conditions have slowed down others. And there has not been a lot of rain, so the ministry is reporting lower average topsoil moisture. Right now, the best 8 days of summer in Saskatoon are in full swing. The X started today, and reporter Mia Holloway-Chuck joins us from the Midway.
6: The gates are open, rides are running, and the Saskatoon X is officially underway. Excited families wasted no time lining up for those Midway classics.
7: Did you just come off the crazy move?
6: Yes.
7: How was it?
6: Very spinny. One girl I talked to says she's just glad that there are so many rides. And of course, no X trip is complete without digging into other fair treats like corn dogs and fresh donuts. Although some say they do miss the spud nuts this year. At the Saskatoon X, I'm Mia Holloway-Chuck.
29: And south in Regina, there was an early opening for day two of the Queen City X, but just for 200 local kids who were invited to enjoy the return of Kidway Morning. Our Jacob Bamhauer has more.
8: Before crowds arrived, children with diverse needs got to enjoy the Super Dogs, met Paw Patrol characters, and took a spin through Kiddyland. 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
29: 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Saskatchewan Day, long weekend weather in Regina and southern Saskatchewan. Chance of showers or thunderstorms tonight with a low of 15. Mainly cloudy tomorrow with a chance of showers or thunderstorms. High 30. Sunny and 32 on Saturday. Sunday, sunny, 28. Monday, partly sunny and 20. In Saskatoon and central Saskatchewan, chance of showers or thunderstorms tonight. Low 15. Those thunderstorms possible again tomorrow. High 27. Sunny and 32 on Saturday. Sunday, sunny and windy. High 24. Partly sunny and 19 on Monday. 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

0: welcome to the show on a Thursday morning. Evan Bray, good to have you here. We are headed into open lines for a half an hour this morning. 1-877-332-8255. So the topic carrying us into open lines, like has happened a few times on our program, is the DEED in Saskatoon. DEED standing for Downtown Event and Entertainment District. This is something that has been in the headlines, and I will say controversial, because some people are absolutely opposed to it. Others are completely in favor of it. And as it moves through the different iterations of whatever this journey looks like, there are different pieces that come to light that people have concern with, whether or not it should be a new district downtown or renovation of the existing, for example, Sastel Center. We just had the former CEO of what is now Sastel Center. It was called Credit Union Center, of course, at one time. Ken Wood was on the show saying he doesn't think this is the right move to move it downtown. And he also doesn't agree with it being funded predominantly by taxpayer money if it were to be city, province, and federal government. And of course, we know this week that the province announced that it will match funding up to one third of the project if the federal government chips in, yet to be determined whether or not they will under that Ottawa's Building Community Strong Fund. I mentioned, too, we have Mayor Cynthia Block later this morning, 10:30. We have her on the program. So where are you at on this? I mean, I've been a supporter of the DEED in downtown Saskatoon pretty much right from the start. I understand the pros and cons of this. I'm not an expert in the entertainment industry like my first guest was. So I just bring, the perspective of an everyday person who likes to have nice facilities in our city that will attract entertainment and economic benefit. Now, it can't be a blind support. It can't be no matter what the price tag. And we know the price tag has gone up a little bit on this. Maybe more than a little bit on this project since we first heard about it. The longer we delay, of course, the more the price tag is going to go up. I also, like Ken, I do think if we could secure some better private investment in this. Don't forget, we saw this develop in Regina with the Real District and what happened with the acquisition of a part of that anyway by Brandt Industries. Right? You get private money coming in, spending money, building a business case that will work and not being on the burden of taxpayers. Should that be happening in Saskatoon? Where are you at on this? I mean, so many people want a referendum. So many people say, let's go to the polls on this one. Take a true modern day sense. Don't rely on what they've told you years ago. Don't rely on a survey on a city website. Let's have a vote, an actual vote, and see what people want, and then use that to guide decision making going forward. 1-877-332-8255. Where are you at on this? You want to join the conversation? Phone lines are open for you. And let's start. James in Saskatoon. You heard what Mr. Wood said this morning on the show. Where are you at, James?
1: Yeah, you know, a lot of interesting conversation to this. And I think where we need to start, Evan, is you don't necessarily think about where it was. For us to just supplant Sask Place downtown and try and make it adapt to that environment, it's not going to be the case. So I think that's why if the status quo doesn't help us in this situation. So what we need to do is we need to be realistic in what is the direction that the entertainment center will serve in the future. It's not what it has been in the past, but what will it be in the future? And I think, you know, the other element to this is the Centennial Auditorium, the Convention Center. Well, that thing was built in 1967 when another great Ottawa project, which was the Centennial Project, right, of 67, mm-hmm. where in Saskatchewan we had many a sports field built because of it. So I think some of this concern and this hesitation, you know, I understand it. I certainly hear it. But I think you can't get just mired in what it was, because there's no doubt about it. We can't say that we're trying to build a venue for the Saskatoon Blades that are just struggling to get 3,000 people to the venue that they already have. And I don't even know in the future if they're continuing to use that place, because they might go to Merrill's Belcher, because that might be better size for them than fast places.
0: It's an interesting discussion, James. Sorry, I'm just going to jump in because I'm reading the text. The texts are pouring in this morning. 1-877-332-8255. So many people saying that they don't love the idea of going downtown for an event. SaskTel Center, being outside of Saskatoon, has its challenges. Often I've been in those lineups getting in and getting out many, many times, SaskTel Center. However, downtown Saskatoon, people say it's going to be worse. I would like to weigh in on this discussion. Many people saying, this is Clint in Lumsden. I just wanted to touch base about Saskatoon moving their arena downtown. I, of course, don't have a dog in the hunt because I don't live in Saskatoon. But as someone that goes to Saskatoon for events regularly, honestly, I would not go to downtown Saskatoon right now. I don't think downtown Saskatoon is a safe place. And I think that that's something that needs to be either cleaned up or considered before moving an arena down there. Clint. Here's one from John in Saskatoon. I wanted to weigh in on the deed project. I'm not certain why the stadium and surrounding district will cost over $1 billion when I heard the other day that the replacement for the Saddle Dome is going to come in significantly less than that. However, as concerned as I am with the cost of this project and the implications to both my city taxes and the provincial government spending money on a nice-to-have rather than a must-have, I also see this as the type of project that creates excitement around making Saskatchewan a destination for larger performers, being able to host big conferences and other cultural events as well. Yes, it will be expensive, but in Saskatchewan, sometimes it feels like we're last to make a move, and I wonder if in this instance, it might be good for us to put trust in our future. That's a great text, and I think what John is saying is really a portion of capturing what's in my heart on this. Much like when Mosaic Stadium was being built, there was a lot of people that said, we don't need it. Fix up Taylor Field. We don't need a new stadium. Like, I was a cop at the time, but I remember hearing and having those conversations. And I always tended to be the guy that said, but why can't we have a new stadium? Like, why can't we do something? I know we've got to, you know, fix or deal with social problems. I know we've got to spend money on infrastructure. Like, those things are important, but sometimes you want something that feels good for the city too. But, you know, to John's point, at what expense and is this, like, this amount of money, we're spending over $1 billion on this. Although, show me a big project now that doesn't have a price tag like that. Look at the Victoria Hospital in Prince Albert. I mean, that's a $1 billion project. I hate to say it's becoming commonplace, but it is. Not everybody's jumping up and down about this. Lots of people, I mean, the number of people calling for a referendum. Here, Will in Saskatoon. I can say with certainty that a referendum must be held. And if so, deed would be stopped. It is unfortunate that mayor and council disconnected with taxpayers. So a referendum would show the way people feel, essentially, is what Will is saying on the phone. 1-877-332-8255. Where will people park, says Grant in Bengough. If it's downtown, they'll have to park at Credit Union Center and bus them in. I don't know. I don't know what the right answer is on this. Oh, by the way, can I just say this? Mayor Block is on the show at 10:30. Yes, I will ask her about the $300,000 fake rocks. Number of people saying, we have to make sure that we ask about the fake. We will ask about the fake rocks that are at the forestry farm that cost almost $300,000. So those of you that are texting that in, I've heard you. We've got it down. That will be part of the conversation with Mayor Block today at 10:30. The deed in that is probably going to fill up a chunk of our time, I'm guessing, today. No public funding for the deed in Saskatoon. If it is truly a money-making proposition, a private partner would be jumping to the pump. This is Kat from Saskatoon. 1-877-332-8255. Okay, let's go back to the phone lines. I want to grab this call from Jane in Prince Albert. Hi, Jane. What are your thoughts on the deed?
2: So with that, I really don't think we need the downtown arena. I've been fortunate to do a lot of traveling. I have family in the States, so I've been in Los Angeles, Seattle, been overseas, Calgary, Edmonton. The biggest thing I see is downtowns are changing, and there isn't any shopping anymore. We've even seen restaurants leaving Saskatoon downtown or closing. Even myself, when I'm staying at my house in Saskatoon, I don't go downtown. The shopping has changed, everything. I'm a little bit concerned, not just the downtown and having great events. I'm also concerned about the access to downtown, not just for myself and the remainder of the public, but the services like firefighters or police that need to get in and out. And when you have that much traffic, I don't think Saskatoon downtown is cut out for it.
0: Mm, that's an interesting one, because that brings into the conversation the BRT, which I think City Council is hoping, once everything is done and completed, the BRT will be a major way in which people will get themselves downtown to the events that are happening down there. Many people still suggesting that it's not going to solve the problems when it comes to traffic. So it's a good point. Are downtowns not what they were before? There was a recent article, by the way, a couple of people have referenced this, about Edmonton and their downtown struggling significantly. Okay, Wayne in Saskatoon, the arena, the deed, what do you think?
3: Well, I think she's got something wrong with her head, obviously.
0: When you say she, who are you talking about, the mayor?
3: Oh, yeah.
0: Okay, but this is bigger than just the mayor. I mean, fair enough, she's the mayor, but this is council, right? And there's a number of people behind it.
3: Well, look, her legacy should be, go spend $1.3 billion on overpasses where trains block traffic on every major roadway. Maybe upgrade our horribly outdated roadways, but no. Build a downtown arena. You put the blades in there with her 1,500 people showing up, it's going to look so stupid. And where do you think all the homeless are going to congregate? Yeah, right there.
0: So there's a lot of people saying clean up the downtown before this happens, or else there's going to be a problem. One more quick call before we take a break. I'm going to go to Don in Saskatoon. Hi, Don. Thanks for calling in. What have you got?
4: Well, two things. The downtown, it's not an arena. It's an event center. They'll like... So hockey's the last on the list.
0: Because there's going to be the convention center part of it. Like, it's going to be attracting more than just hockey games, is your point.
4: That's right. We have the Centennial, or the Teachers Credit Union. We have that. We have the Sassville Center. We already have that. There's a lot of ifs and ats. But the thing I actually thought about, it took a little, not offense to it, but I was surprised to hear you compare the Victoria Hospital in Prince Albert and the cost, and saying, well, you can't compare that a hospital to this, the cost of a D center.
0: Right.
4: The hospital is 24/7, 365 days a year. This event center is not.
0: Yeah. Yeah, I appreciate that, Don. I'm not hanging up on you, so don't go away. All I was trying to say is, I think a lot of people hear $1 billion and think, oh my gosh, this is crazy. My point was, we're going to hear more and more projects that top $1 billion, and I use the Victoria Hospital as an example. I agree with you. It's completely different. I will spend money on hospitals all day long, so we need them. So a fair point, Donna. I was just trying to say the scope of projects is going to more and more often hit $1 billion if it's a big project.
4: Evan, you've spoken like a true politician.
0: Well, that wasn't my intent. I was just trying to draw the comparison. Don, I appreciate the call this morning. Yeah. Thanks. Care. Thanks so much. That's Don from Saskatoon. Okay, let's take a break. We'll come back. Don't forget, we will revive this conversation. We'll keep it going until 9:30. Then we're going to switch gears. I've actually got a couple of soldiers coming into the studio to talk about an event that's coming up this weekend. But we will revive this again at 10:30 when we have Saskatoon Mayor Cynthia Block on the program. 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
14: 650 CKOM Advantage, Saskatchewan, for Speedy Vacuum with Paul Martin, Saskatchewan's leading business commentator.
18: The city of Saskatoon stands among the five top cities in the country when it comes to diversification of export markets. When the imposition of tariffs by the U.S. prompted a push for Canadians to look for alternate markets, Saskatoon, along with Kelowna and Calgary, did the best job of taking up that challenge, according to the Canadian Chamber of Commerce. I'm Paul Martin.
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0: Behind the scenes, we often will comment when you hit on a topic that clearly is one that evokes some thought and emotion from people, because you can, the text line is a good barometer of that. We have some texts coming in this morning talking about the deed. Lots of texts. Here's one from Jack in Saskatoon. When it comes to city council, I don't trust their costing. They seem to tell you part of the story to get your support. We need to know the true costs and have a public referendum. Jack goes on to say, I have tickets to the Blades and the Rush, and I go to several concerts a year. SaskTel Center was designed for 150-pound people with skinny butts. That's not me. The concourse is small. We need a new arena, but I want the truth, and I want a vote. Jack, soon to be from Saskatoon. I know Jack has threatened for a while that he thinks it's time to leave. There's no act in the world that would convince me to set foot in downtown Saskatoon after dark. That's Ray. What about the train? Brian says, we are forgetting. Everyone is forgetting. We have a train that runs through downtown. Chris in Saskatoon, personally, I would prefer if they were looking to invest in a train system in Saskatoon. If Saskatoon actually needed a new arena, why not Marquis Downs? The convention center is already there. Here's a text from Ron in Saskatoon. One of the main reasons my wife and I go to an NHL game in Edmonton is because the arena is downtown and there are hotels within a walking distance to the game. The reason we don't go to Calgary is the exact opposite. So Ron is pointing out that having the hotels within walking distance is a plus and a reason why to move this, we should move this downtown. 1-877-332-8255. Anthony Saskatoon says, as far as the arena goes downtown, why would you build an arena downtown when people have to go down 22nd Street to get to downtown? You've got a light at every block. There's a bunch of undesirable people in the area. See, property that needs to be repaired and replaced. Anthony's pointing out he doesn't like it. A mayor and council should not be allowed to go ahead with very expensive projects without letting residents vote, period. We need to start acting like Switzerland, who have a real democracy by letting their citizens vote on every important issue that comes up. This is Greg in Regina. I mean, this is the interesting thing about this, is even though this is a Saskatoon project and a Saskatoon discussion, people from all over the province use, right now, SaskTel Center. And to a large degree, TCU Place. Conventions, meetings will be held there. I can tell you throughout the years, it is a place to go. This is Saskatchewan's largest city. Should they make an investment like this? That is obviously, it's an investment in the long term. Thinking back to the 80s when the discussion was happening around, well, at the time, Sask Place, Credit Union Center, now SaskTel Center, there were a lot of people for and against the project. Mayor Cynthia Block is joining our program later this morning, 10:30. We've got Mayor Block on, so we will talk with her about the deed. I'll pose the question about a referendum. I mean, I know that they've said no to a referendum before. Is there a point? Is this now reaching a point where it's time to say maybe we should? What about the provincial funding? I mean, I'm guessing the city of Saskatoon went after the province for funding. Is it tied to the federal funding? Is there any possibility we could open the door to get some private funding for this? Oh, and the artificial or plastic rocks. Everyone's wanting answers to that. All of that with the mayor when she joins us at 10:30. We'll take a break and be back with a couple of soldiers in our studio next here on 980 CJME and 650 CKOM.
1: 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The voice of Saskatchewan. Evan Bray on 650 CKOM. Stay up to date. 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
2: Good evening, I'm Jeff Smith. Chris Ballman won't be getting out from behind bars anytime soon. Ballman is charged in the death of Tanya Myers, who was shot and killed on Highway 39 last year. The Court of Appeal has rejected Ballman's application for a review of his bail denial. in maybe 2026, but it appears impaired driving is an even more serious problem in Saskatchewan. RCMP say last year officers responded to the highest number of crashes involving impairment in the last 10 years. If WestJet flight attendants go on strike as soon as Sunday, there are ways the federal government could intervene. Ottawa could invoke Section 107 of the Canada Labour Code. It could also recall Parliament to pass back-to-work legislation. The high temperatures have been rapidly speeding up progress for crops around the province. The new crop report says it's been good for areas with good moisture, but not so good for areas that are dry. The Saskatoon X is officially underway, and lineups formed quickly for the most popular rides. Meanwhile, it was day two of the Queen City X in Regina, and it got off to an early start for 200 kids with diverse needs. For Regina and southern Saskatchewan tonight, chance of showers or thunderstorms, low 15. Tomorrow, mainly cloudy with a chance of showers or thunderstorms and a high of 30. Saturday, sunny and 32. Saskatoon and central Saskatchewan, tonight, chance of showers or thunderstorms, low 15. Showers and thunderstorms possible tomorrow, high 27. Saturday, sunny and a high of 32. For news anytime, go to cjme.com and ckom.com. 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

0: deployed to Afghanistan as part of Task Force Orion, a mission that included members of the 1st Battalion, Princess Patricia's Canadian Light Infantry, and Canadian Army Reserve Regiments. This weekend, veterans, their families, mission partners, all coming together at the Regina Beach Campground for an event called Patricia's Howl. It's a three-day event honoring their service, remembering the Canadians who lost their lives during this deployment. I'm happy to have a couple of guests in studio with me, friends of the show, actually, who we have had on before. Joining us in studio, I've got Jim Sinclair, who's a retired corporal with the Royal Regina Rifles, deployed to Afghanistan in 2006. Jim, thanks for being here.
1: Yep, thanks for having me.
0: And Willie McDonald, retired Master Warrant Officer, recipient of the Star of Military Valor. You remember we had Willie on the show a few months back, who was also deployed to Afghanistan 2006. Willie, thanks so much for being here.
2: Thanks, Evan.
0: 20 years since 2006. I mean, we all remember that time when that was going on in Afghanistan. Jimmy, I've known you for years, so I remember when that whole thing was happening, but hard to believe it's been 20 years.
1: Well, I look in the mirror and I look like I'm 36, so I don't know where the time's gone.
0: That's
1: but,
0: right.
1: Yeah, it's been 20 years. It's hard to believe.
0: Talk about that time, Willie, 2006, when that deployment was happening. We sent a lot of Army people over there.
2: Yeah, I think the battle group plus all the mission partners and the national support element, I think we numbered just over 2,000, mm-hmm. Maybe edging up to 2,500. It was an exciting time, Evan. It was, you know, we had done the Balkans for a decade and, you know, the 3rd Battalion kind of cut their teeth in Afghanistan in 2002 on that mission. And the Canadian Armed Forces kind of stepped away from a combat role after 2002. And in 2006, we're now heading into Kandahar province. And, you know, Colonel Hope, who was our task force commander before we deployed, said, you know, hey, there's a really good chance that you're not all coming home. So we kind of knew it was the real deal. And mm-hmm. so there was, you know, there was excitement, there was hesitation, there was all sorts of stuff.
0: All the things. Yeah, for sure. Well, we appreciate your service. Important that we say that to you each and every time. How did you feel going over there, Jim?
1: Well, funny story. I wasn't supposed to go there. Christmas, he came home for Christmas, told me what's going on. I said, Willie, if you don't get me on this tour, we're not going to be friends anymore.
0: You wanted to go.
1: Well, yeah, I carried a monkey on my back when the guys went. 3rd Battalion was my old battalion. Mm-hmm. I was in the sniper cell there. I got out right before they deployed, before 9/11 happened, actually. And I was actually being sent to Africa to do some private security work. And then after the boys got hurt and such like that, you know, you carry that on your back mm-hmm. for a long time. And I was fortunate enough that he pulled some strings and I showed up on like the 23rd of January and I was deployed by, you know, I was deployed within 10 or 15 days of getting there.
0: Listening to Jim talk about this, Willie, I mean, that is kind of the way I feel a lot of soldiers that I know are. They want to be deployed. They want that. A lot of people wouldn't feel that way. A lot of people would say, I hope I don't have to go. I think that's safe to say. We saw that in some war efforts, but the brave men and women that sign up for this role in our society, this is the calling that they've been waiting for.
2: Yeah, absolutely. I think you know, there's two perspectives, and one is, you know, through the deployment in the Balkans, you know, be it Croatia, Bosnia, Kosovo, you know, we became a little bit complacent, and so. There was a mentality that even though we're going to Afghanistan, we're not going to be, you know, we're not going to be in a shooting war.
0: Sure.
2: And then there's the other side of that Jim's talking about, which is, hey, I'm really excited to go. I've trained my entire life and to a certain extent, you want to be able to prove yourself. And it's adventurous and everything else. And, you know, there can be some hesitation, but that's what you're getting paid to do. That's what you've trained to do. Let's go do it.
0: Chatting today with Willie McDonald and Jim Sinclair, both a couple of retired soldiers deployed to Afghanistan in 2006. We did lose a number of Canadian soldiers in Afghanistan. I think the number's 19, correct?
2: On that mission.
0: On that mission, yeah.
1: 159 in total.
0: In total, right.
1: I'm glad you brought that up. Willie was in a significant incident. The one that sticks out for me is when Bill Turner got killed.

0: He had a vivid dream that morning. He was going to get killed that day. I convinced him that he was going to be all right, and he had to go on a patrol back to Kandahar from our Ford operating base, Gombad. And within minutes of him getting in that vehicle, he was blown up, and four Canadians were killed that day. And kind of a Saskatchewan story. I ended up on the scene, found the guy's footprints, tracked him across the desert, believe it or not, to a village where this guy went to for, mm-hmm. you know, to get away from being captured. Anyways, on my return back, cause I was by myself, no radio or nothing, who comes running across the desert to look for me, but somebody that wasn't even supposed to be there. And it was Willie McDonald. Wow. And, they sent us two back to pick at the objective for the night. The next morning, mm-hmm. we did a helicopter insertion into that area, and we captured 90, Taliban,
1: mm-hmm.
0: and we captured the guy that blew up four Canadians 24 hours earlier.
1: Wow.
0: Because I had the guy's hat, and I gave it to the dog handler, mm-hmm. and the dog they handler sniffed. Yeah. So, like, there's some really terrible things to go on, but the people that died over there, they died for what they believed in,
1: mm-hmm.
0: and their sacrifices shouldn't be cried about in loss of life. It should be that they put their lives on the line for us to be able to live the lives that we live now.
1: Mm.
0: And that reason why soldiers deploy and do that kind of stuff is because of the day-to-day people out there that make this environment worth fighting for. They create the culture of Canada.
1: Mm-hmm.
0: And it's from everybody in this country that believes in our morals and our values.
1: Gosh, this is, you know, this is such grounding stuff. I appreciate you sharing that story. How are you both doing? Just going forward, I mean, you've seen things most Canadians, most people in the world haven't seen. This is tough stuff, and we have to talk about the mental wellness side of this. Just in terms of that, how are you both doing?
2: Yeah, I mean, I'm doing fine. You know, mm-hmm. I believe that I'm well adjusted, and you know, I've always been able to be gainfully employed and raise a family. And you know, I'm thankful every single day that I have all my bits and pieces, and that I made it back in one piece so that I could do those things. And sure. I look at it from the perspective of, you know, if I don't live my life the best way possible, then I'm not really honoring the sacrifice that so many Canadians made, mm-hmm. in terms of their lives and their loved ones' lives.
1: Pretty inspirational stuff. So we've got a big event coming up this weekend that, well, you're at the center of this, Jimmy, because you are.
0: Sounds like one Regina of my Beach interventions. Campground. Is this an intervention?
1: Regina Beach Campground is where Patricia's Howl is happening. Where did the concept of this come from?
0: Well, this guy right here, 10 years ago, we're sitting around the kitchen table and talking about mental health and guys that you know, because once we got back, we just got scattered to the wind.
1: Sure.
0: And that's really hard. Like, as a Reg Force guy coming back from tours, you're around your guys for a certain amount of time before they get rid of you as a reservist. Like, you're gone within hours. Like, when I landed in Edmonton, I landed there at like 5 o'clock at night, and I was on an airplane back to Regina 5 o'clock the next morning. And now your safety blanket is gone. All sure. your buddies.
1: Yeah.
0: So we want to bring all the guys back together. And he's like, well, you have a campground. We'll just get everybody to come here. I'm like, well, let's do it.
1: I mean, at the end of the day, this is an opportunity for us to celebrate the importance that Canada played, the military played, bringing a whole bunch of people together. But I think it's important to say, Willie, that this isn't just for soldiers deployed to Afghanistan, right? This is a community event.
2: Yeah, 100%. Yeah. So interestingly enough, we were discussing the theme, and you know, there's three themes: there's service, there's sacrifice, and there's community. You know, the service of the soldiers, sailors, and aviators that deployed to Afghanistan, the sacrifice that a lot of them made, but more importantly, the sacrifice of the families. And we do have, you know, 12, 14 family members of our fallen comrades that are going to be in attendance.
1: Oh, wow.
2: And then the last sort of theme is community. And that's really thanking the community, especially here in Saskatchewan, that they've come together, they've supported us. You know, we reached out, and I'd be remiss if I didn't mention Carl Fix.
1: Yeah.
2: You know, he's been a driving force behind helping us create this larger than life sort of event that's going to be taking place over the next 3 days. And so, you know, that I think is super important.
1: So this is happening at the Regina Beach Campground, starts up tomorrow. And it opening ceremonies at 6 o'clock tomorrow night. And then it goes through August 1st and August 2nd as well. You've got entertainment starting at 5:30 on August 1st, which is Saturday, 4:30 on August 2nd. And I think the thing I should throw out here quickly before we get too much deeper, it's free, Jim?
0: It's free.
1: Yep. Like free, no cost.
0: Yep.
1: So can people camp?
0: Free camping, free admission to all the shows. It's going to cost you $5 for a beer or highball.
1: Yeah.
0: And the $5 for Ukrainian co-op smoke or sausage. Mm-hmm. So we've
1: wow. got all I mean, the bases I don't covered. Know many events in this day and age that are free like this.
0: Well, so, well, we want the people that created our environment to come there because
1: yeah.
0: the veterans and the people that serve our communities, we're doing it because of the people that make a great community. Mm-hmm. And Willie nailed it. Like Saskatchewan people have been bending over backwards, helping us with the pillars that funded the fly people in and to get this event up and running. So, and you know, if it wasn't for Carl Fix, we wouldn't be doing mm-hmm. this. It'd be a,
1: I'd be remiss if I didn't tell you fellas that the number of texts coming in of people thanking you both for your service and everybody that was involved in the military effort, Ken from Manitou Beach, just the latest, but there's a number of people that are texting in. So what have we got in terms of entertainment and lineup? Can we talk just briefly about that? Music?
2: Yeah, man, there's so much music. We've got JJ Voss, we've got Casey Stone, Dan Soldier,
1: the great Jack Semple,
0: Fog Dog is closing her up.
1: Fog Dog on Sunday night, I believe.
0: Yeah. Bush League Orchestra, like they've been with us from the beginning.
1: Yeah.
0: They come every year. And just one thing, they're like the Blues Boys from Chicago. Don't give them free beer because they'll take it all.
1: That sounds good. So it's a free event. It fires up opening ceremonies at 6 o'clock. You don't need to register ahead. So like, what if you get 10,000 people?
0: Well, we got 580 acres there. They can find a spot.
1: You're saying if 10,000 come, 10,000 will be entertained. I think this is fascinating. I love it. It's called Patricia's Howl. It's happening again at the Regina Beach Campground. I've got Jim Sinclair, retired corporal with the Royal Regina Rifles, deployed to Afghanistan 2006. Willie McDonald, retired master warrant officer, recipient of the Star of Military Valor, deployed to Afghanistan 2006 as well. So what is the message? What is the message you want people to hear today? Not just about come to the event this weekend at Regina Beach Campground, but why is it important, Willie?
2: Well, I think it's important for the service sacrificing community, but the message since you're giving me the platform is to thank the people of this fine province. This would not be free if it wasn't for the generosity of.
1: Because you've got a lot of sponsors too.
2: We have tons of sponsors. Yeah. And, you know, this is the biggest that Jamie and I have ever sort of put on. Like he said, we've been doing this for 10 years. We've largely funded it ourselves, just because we wanted to create that environment. And, you know, we reached out to Carl and he stepped up and said, I'm willing to help. And, you know, we have, Her Honor, the Lieutenant Governor, starting the opening ceremonies, and we have several keynote speakers. So it's really to thank the veterans, our brothers and sisters that are going to be there. You know, it's important to us to say thank you to them. Sure. It's not about us getting a pat on the back. It's about ensuring that they have a fun, easy environment that they can enjoy themselves in, do some reflection. And listen, there's probably going to be some tears and that's fine. We've got some mental health professionals that are going to attend free of charge as well, to sort of help us navigate those waters if there is anything that happens. So it's just to say thank you and you know, thank you to the soldiers, thank you to the families, and thank you to the community.
1: It's going to be a great event, and I appreciate both of you giving us some time to come in and promote it. We'll talk a bit more about it throughout the show today and tomorrow. But thank you both for your service, and thank you both for putting your hard work along with, I know you've got a few more people involved in putting this together. I've seen pictures of the stage, what's set up right
0: it's
1: now.
0: It's been a team effort.
1: Yeah.
0: I can't tell you how proud I am of the people that just showed up and what can I do. And
1: that's awesome. It looks great. I mean, it hasn't even started yet. The stage and everything, man, it looks awesome out there. So thank you so much.
0: Shout out to Windsor Plywood.
1: Okay. Thank you for that. Thanks, Jimmy. Thanks, Willie. Appreciate you guys coming
2: in.
1: We'll take a break. We'll be right back here. 980 CJME and 650 CKOM.
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1: Thanks again to the two that we just had in studio, retired Master Warrant Officer Willie McDonald and retired Corporal Jim Sinclair. Both of those gentlemen were deployed to Afghanistan in 2006. And in recognition of what is 20 years this year since that deployment, they put together a great free event, free, at the Regina Beach Campground. Free camping for the weekend. And as you heard Jim say, they got, what, close to 500 acres there, 500 and some acres. So lots of room for your camper and free entertainment, including J.J. Voss, Brenda Lee Cottrell, Casey Stone, Jack Semple, Fog Dog. They've got a lot of great acts out there, and it's free. You'll pay for your food, for your drinks, but the entertainment and the camping is absolutely free. All of it to recognize and pay tribute to those that were deployed to Afghanistan, those that lost their lives over there. And as you heard Willie say, as a thank you to Saskatchewan for the support, the continued support that the military receives from great people in this province. What a great event. Okay, we are going to take a break. The Globe Theater in Regina at City Council yesterday asking for money because of unexpected overrun costs on the renovation. This has got some people talking about whether or not this was the right decision. City Council, by the way, unanimously approved this. We have the executive director for Globe Theater in Regina joining us in studio next here on 980 CJME and 650 CKOM.
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23: There is beauty in a thunderstorm. The gathering dark clouds, a cool breeze through the warm air, flashes in the sky, rumbles in the distance. And then things get ugly. Great deal of damage.
24: Major flooding.
25: Scattered power outages from the wind.
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26: Good evening, I'm Jeff Smith. Chris Fallman will not be able to appeal his bail denial. The Regina Pats hoping to lure families with cheaper tickets and a warning about using public dollars to build arenas. Chris Fallman will have to stay behind bars. He had filed for a review of the decision to deny him bail. That has now been denied. We can't tell you why, though. The reasons are under a publication ban. Fallman is charged with second-degree murder in the death of Tanya Myers in September of 2025. He's accused of shooting a gun on Highway 39 and killing her. As uncertainty continues over a possible WestJet strike as soon as Sunday morning, one expert urges travelers not to make any quick decisions. Gabor Lukacs is president of Air Passenger Rights. He says canceling your own trip too early could cost you valuable protections.
27: If you make changes to your itinerary before the strike begins or before your flight is canceled by WestJet, then you are at the airline's mercy.
26: Lukacs says you should wait to see if the airline makes the first move and keep detailed records if your travel plans are disrupted. He also says keeping audio recordings and anything from your interactions with WestJet will help. Meadow Lake RCMP are investigating the cause of another deadly crash. A single vehicle rollover happened just west of Meadow Lake on Highway 55. Early this morning, a 25-year-old woman from the Flying Dust First Nation was the only person in the vehicle. She was taken to the hospital where she died. Her family has been notified. The Regina Pats are dropping prices to get more people into games. The team is cutting prices by 15% at least on all tickets, and it's introducing new family zone tickets, and $12 weekday tickets. Our reporter Jillian Massey has more on what's in it for hockey fans.
0: Times are a little tougher, so we need to be more competitive price-wise.
2: Brandon Pats owner Sean Semple says lowering prices is a gamble, but affordability is a priority. Also new is a food and beverage credit for season ticket holders, promising $170 in savings. Brandt gets the revenue from those sales for the first time this year after Semple signed a deal to buy Real District buildings.
0: We have more influence in the menu.
2: Semple says that means more options on what to eat. In Regina, I'm Jillian Massey.
26: Some breathing room for Regina's Globe Theatre. Council has unanimously approved the Globe's request for nearly $1.4 million. Without it, Executive Director Oz Weaver said the not-for-profit could have been looking at creditor protection as soon as next week. Now it has another year to try to secure $12 million from Ottawa. Weaver says it would come from a $60 billion fund announced in last fall's budget.
4: It's a lot of work to get $60 billion through the door, and of course we would love them to move a little quicker, but we're understanding where they are at.
26: Weaver adds the Globe had attendance of 50,000 last season, which shows it has a sustainable business model. It just needs to pay off the capital debt that's hanging over the operation. A former Saskatoon Arena executive says he's not opposed to a new downtown event and entertainment district, but he questions who will pay for it. Ken Wood used to be CEO of Sask Health Centre. He says public funding shouldn't carry almost the entire cost of the project.
5: Canada and the United States, major arenas have at least 50% from private investors. We just don't have that.
26: The province is asking the federal government to help fund the project, and Premier Scott Moe says the province will contribute if Ottawa does, but so far there's no word of any federal funding yet. Most crops are in good condition across the province, but the heat has widened the gap. According to the latest crop report, the high temperatures have helped progress crops faster, which is good for those in areas with enough moisture, but not so good for drier areas. Southern areas have been able to finish haying, but the humid conditions have slowed down others. And there has not been a lot of rain, so the ministry is reporting lower average topsoil moisture. Right now, the best 8 days of summer in Saskatoon are in full swing. The X started today, and reporter Mia Holloway-Chuck joins us from the Midway.
7: The gates are open, rides are running, and the Saskatoon X is officially underway. Excited families wasted no time lining up for those Midway Classics.
8: Did you just come off the crazy move?
7: Yes.
8: How was it?
7: Very spinny. One girl I talked to says she's just glad that there are so many rides. And of course, no X trip is complete without digging into other fair treats like corn dogs and fresh donuts. Although some say they do miss the spud nuts this year. At the Saskatoon X, I'm Mia Holloway-Chuck.
26: And south in Regina, there was an early opening for day two of the Queen City X, but just for 200 local kids who were invited to enjoy the return of Kidway Morning. Our Jacob Bamhauer has more.
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26: 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Saskatchewan Day long weekend weather in Regina and southern Saskatchewan. Chance of showers or thunderstorms tonight with a low of 15. Mainly cloudy tomorrow with a chance of showers or thunderstorms. High 30. Sunny and 32 on Saturday. Sunday, sunny, 28. Monday, partly sunny and 20. In Saskatoon and central Saskatchewan, chance of showers or thunderstorms tonight. Low 15. Those thunderstorms possible again tomorrow. High 27. Sunny and 32 on Saturday. Sunday, sunny and windy. High 24. Partly sunny and 19 on Monday. 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

0: Well, good morning and welcome back to the show, Evan Bray. Good to have you here. It's a Thursday morning. Nice Thursday, too, and lots going on in the province. We were just talking about the Patricia's Howl out at the Regina Beach Campground and, of course, exhibition, both in Saskatoon and Regina. That big fireworks competition that they hold in Mooseman every year is happening over the long weekend. You can't say there's nothing to do on the long weekend in Saskatchewan. There is so much going on. Well, speaking of something to do, I'm a big fan of Globe Theatre in Regina. Been to, over the years, countless performances there. Actually, if I'm being really honest, I acted in one once. We'll talk about that a little bit later on in this chat that we're going to have this morning. So Globe Theatre was back in the news because it received a financial lifeline after the city last night, through council, approved a one-time grant aimed at keeping the theatre operating. The funding comes after Globe was warned that it was facing serious financial challenges that threatened its upcoming season. So what does this decision mean for one of Saskatchewan's most iconic arts organization? What comes next? That's where my next guest comes in. Oz Weaver is the executive director of Globe Theatre. He joins us to discuss the funding, the future of the theatre, and how Globe plans to move forward. Oz, thank you so much for being here.
1: Evan, thanks for having us.
0: Yeah, it's great to have you. So can we talk a little bit about what the ask was of council? I know you were at council yesterday. Talk a bit about what precipitated that.
1: Yeah, so over the last 5 to 6 years, we've had a major renovation project, which I think everyone in Regina is aware of. And due to cost escalations that happens in restoring a heritage building, mm-hmm. plus also COVID escalations, tariffs coming from somewhere down south, we had cost escalations on the project. In the end, the whole project cost $50 million, which is actually pretty a tight budget for a 68,000 square foot building. And so we have a $16 million left of fundraising to complete the capital project. In the interim, to keep the project moving, the Globe took on a mortgage of $11.1 million so that we didn't have to pause the building's construction and not be able to do shows. Mm-hmm. We pushed on with the hope that we could get additional funding from sponsors, from the government. And so that's something we've been working on for a couple of years now.
0: So what my understanding is, and you can correct me if I'm wrong, Oz, but the business plan, the business model for Globe Theatre is quite successful if you take the renovations out of it. I mean, the amount of shows that you put on, patrons that you have, sponsorship, all the rest of it, you easily have a business case to keep afloat from an operational standpoint.
1: Yeah, and this is something we spoke about with council last night. We've been in business for 60 years as a not-for-profit charity. Over the last 3 years, we've grown almost exponentially. Two seasons ago, the first season back in the building, we had 35,000 people through the main stage season, only 5 shows. This past season, we just closed, we had 50,000 people through the building. That's also 50,000 people coming through downtown. So the other piece of it is we advanced over close to $3 million of operating cash reserves to continue the project. Mm. A company that's in decline doesn't have $3 million of cash reserves to be able to, you know, push forward a capital project. But that, unfortunately, once we used all of that cash, still, you know, waiting for that additional funding, we hit that liquidity crisis. And so, yeah, the operations are really sound and doing very well. It's just this capital over top of us that is really pulling the organization down.
0: Oz Weaver is my guest, executive director of Globe Theatre, and they are here to talk about the need for this investment from the city, or this, emergency funding. Can we call it that? So I think where people are asking questions, and I've had a number of people text in this morning saying the city, I think, ponied up $8.5 million, was my understanding, for the original renovation. Was it, for lack of a better term, and I realize you weren't there as executive director when this vision started, but was it a bad business case off the start? Was it a number of things that couldn't have been planned for and seen that have caused this? You've mentioned COVID. You've mentioned tariffs. Yeah. Like, how is it that we've gotten here?
1: Yeah, when the project's been in the works for over a decade. It started with Ruth Smiley, right, and has moved through my predecessors and current artistic director, Jennifer Bruin. So it's been through a lot of hands, but, P3A Architecture is the main architect and also consultant, and have done an incredible job. But we started the funding in 2019. We started with a shovel in the ground in the early 2020. So everything before that, you would have not expected COVID to happen. And anyone who works in construction knows that during COVID, costs escalated at a rate that was pretty impossible to keep up with. And then we were still under construction with the tariff. So all of these pieces added to it. But the other part is it was a 120-year-old building that was time expired. It had to be renovated or it had to be taken down. It was going to fall apart. So, when you're renovating a heritage building, you never know what you're going to find. And there's two pieces that we always talk about, but there's multiple other ones. The grand staircase in the old building, which a lot of people probably remember, it was quite beautiful.
0: I remember it. Yeah.
1: Once they started deconstructing around it and they were trying to save it for heritage value, they recognized that it actually wasn't attached to anything. And they don't know how it didn't collapse over the years. The roof, when they started doing core samples and everything, at some point in the roof was just sand. It had deteriorated so much. So there's a $3 million roof that didn't exist in the beginning because they were trying to save the roof. Mm-hmm. So the original project was trying to save as much as the historic value, mm-hmm. but also try to reduce costs as much as possible to keep this as, you know, in line as possible. Right. But when you get to a roof, on a building our size that will fall in and you have to replace it. That's $3 million. So costs escalate really quickly in construction. And I believe all of the teams, you know, were working at their best to try to figure out this piece. But Mitch Molnar was at council with us yesterday, who, is the president of Mitchell Developments downtown. So he knows, construction well. And, heritage projects are hard, but I think a lot of people in Regina believe it's important to keep our heritage buildings downtown. It, you know, it's part of the beauty of downtown. And, you know, the Globe's a pretty gorgeous building right there on the corner.
0: How deep is the shortfall that you're looking for? I know council yesterday was 1.3 million.
1: 1.38.
0: Yeah. Okay. So really, I think that's actually a small amount. I don't want to minimize 1.38 million, but a small amount compared to what you're looking for, because you're hoping the feds will come through with 12 million.
1: Yeah, so we have an active application in with the federal government for the infrastructure funding that was announced last fall. So that's for $12 million. And it's going well. We have really great and warm conversations with the federal government, and we keep on working that through. It just takes its time. Infrastructure funding at that level, it's part of a $60 billion pool. That money doesn't move fast.
0: Sure.
1: Heather Irvin, our director of engagement, has already fundraised an additional $2.6 million. On top of the $8 million that we've already done in private funding, so we're working at it from all angles.
0: Right.
1: But with the city, the fundraising we've already done, and the final government input, it will clear our mortgage. We'll be able to finish the last few pieces, and we'll enable the Globe to have no debt or
0: It'll
1: overhead.
0: Be back to business as usual.
1: Exactly.
0: Basically, what if the federal funding doesn't come through?
1: Yeah, it's a good question. We're already working on that. We're already working with donors and sponsors and corporations to go, what's possible here? And we're trying to be, you know, radically transparent. We've been talking to all three levels of government for almost 2 years about the mounting problems, but also our donors. Mm. We try to keep everyone up to date so that no one's shocked. And so you know, we keep good conversations going there. So we'll just have to fundraise again. Our hope is that we'll be able to close that full 12.
0: What about the province? Have you approached the province about funding?
1: We have worked with the province over the last 2 years, and unfortunately this spring that they said that they weren't interested in funding the project a second time.
0: So were they part of the initial funding for the renos?
1: Yes, they gave a little over $9 million on the first tranche of funding. Have said that they won't come in for the second. And to point out, the city has done three. So the city is showing great leadership right now in, you know, we have a $23 million impact on the GDP. We're not a small organization, and we do a heavy lift for Southern Saskatchewan, which we are happy to do. And council saw that last night, that, you know, a $1.4 million investment gets them $23 million in GDP impact. Mm-hmm. Pretty good trade-off.
0: When we're talking about, we're chatting today with Oz Weaver, Executive Director of Globe Theatre. When we're talking about city assets like this, and I realize you are not owned by the city, but you are part of a vibrant city of Regina. We were talking this morning about the Deed in Saskatoon, which is this proposed downtown event and entertainment district. You've always got people on the side of the argument like this is, in a time when cost of living is at an all-time high, this isn't how we should be spending public dollars. Mm-hmm. What do you say to someone who, you know, were to meet you on the street and say, I don't support whether it's the city or the federal government putting money into this right now, knowing we've got all kinds of social issues that need to be funded?
1: Yeah, I think it's all part of the same conversation. Mitch Molnar said this great last night. 11% of the taxes that Regina takes in is from downtown. It's a very small area for 11%. And the Globe is a large impact on that. We have restaurants and other businesses saying that they are surviving because the Globe brings so many people downtown. The downtown is alive because of us. So if we go away, downtown, you know, there's a lot less to do. Other businesses will close. So that tax that is already happening downtown will disappear, mm-hmm. and the burden will then move outwards. So there's that piece. We also, you know, we do a lot of community programming. You can come to a pay what you will night, which is $1 or $5, or you could pay $100. It whatever you want to pay for the show, $20 on Tuesdays. So there's lots of ways to come to the theater that aren't too expensive. But as I said, a $23 million impact on the GDP is what we put back in community. Mm. So, you know, when the city and the end of this is going to have invested $9.9 million, that's for every year, $23 million back into the GDP, and we're still growing. So that GDP impact will grow. Mm-hmm. And we believe in the tide rises all ships, so we're really happy, you know, with the Riders and the Grey Cup and the Red Sox and the library and the McKenzie, all of us working together. Mm. But when we look at a Grey Cup, we have the same economic impact as a Grey Cup every 2 to 3 years. And that's what they're investing in right now. We are part of the anchor of downtown financially and culturally and community.
0: So you did a good job, Oz, of outlining some of those unforeseen costs. Some of it was escalating costs, and then some of it was as the reno started. And I think we've all gone through this in our personal life. Sometimes you reveal a few things. But I also am aware that you've changed contractors through this, and there's a pending lawsuit on the side of this. Now, I'm not so naive to know that you can't talk about the lawsuit, but I wonder about is there exposure there? Like, what if the lawsuit doesn't go well? I know you don't like to what if it, but what does that mean for Globe?
1: Yeah, I can't speak too much to it, but we feel that we took myself and the full board did our fiduciary responsibility to make sure that the project was in the right hands. And we're working with our lawyers at MLT Aikens, who are also one of our sponsors on Little Red Warrior. And we feel like we're following the right pursuit that we have to do as our fiduciary responsibility to a not-for-profit charity to make sure that we're protecting public and private dollars.
0: I mentioned this right off the start, kind of with a quiet whisper, but I won't say I was good, but I acted in a Globe production back in 1990, I think it was. It was called The Mouse That Roared, and it was one of these ones where they had brought in professional actors, of course, for the play, but they also had a bunch of community members. Mm. And so back then, I was a disc jockey and a weather guy at the Global TV, and I somehow got roped in to do it. It was a great experience.
1: We're going to have to try to find the archival video of this. I'm sure something exists. Yeah. And
0: I think I had one line. I think I had one line in The Mouse That Roared. But would you ever consider doing it? I'm not looking to go back onto the stage, but I'm just wondering, is that like, what does the future look like for the Globe?
1: Yeah, so next season is already selling quite well. It's an incredible season. We're opening the season with Zarka Nawaz. Brand new show. Zarka is the creator of Little Mosque on the Prairie.
0: Say, local talent. Yeah.
1: She's written a show for us and she's starring in it. It's pretty incredible. End the season with the Evil Dead the musical, which has a blood splash zone, mm-hmm. fake blood. But something that Jennifer Bruin, the artistic director of the Globe, is looking at doing is a community show like that, where it's members of the public or celebrities, local celebrities with professional actors. And that's a fundraising show. And it's a really great thing. And theaters across the country do it. So we're definitely looking at bringing that back. And we're going to have you in it.
0: Well, again, no promises, but I do. It's funny. I still have the poster because, of course, they had the playbills or whatever. We all got a copy of one. And I think we had the whole cast sign it somewhere. It's in my basement somewhere right
1: Amazing.
0: Now. Oz, this has been a good conversation. Thanks for popping in today.
1: Thanks, Evan.
0: Oz Weaver, the executive director of Globe Theater. We'll take a break. We'll be right back here on 980 CJME and 650 CKOM.
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0: Hey, it's Evan Bray. Quick story for you. A few years ago, I was down in Phoenix. I was driving around looking for just a quick bite to eat, and I found this little out-of-the-way sub place. It was pretty neat in there. The walls covered in firefighter stuff. I even got a friendly 1012 when I opened the door, which is apparently code for a welcome call. Well, knowing my past in emergency services, you can see why I smiled, but I was not prepared for how good my sub was. Oh my gosh. I ordered the engineer, turkey, provolone cheese, savory little mushrooms, and while the bun was toasted, the fixins were steamed. This is a sandwich so good, I can't describe it. And for a talk show guy like me, that's saying something. And I was happy to learn they have multiple locations in Saskatoon, plus Warman and Prince Albert. Absolutely. I'm talking about Firehouse Subs. I eat them. I love them. They're delicious and unique, and I want you to love them too. I'm Evan Bray. Once you try Firehouse, no other sandwich will do.
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0: Welcome back to the show. Thanks again to Oz Weaver for popping in, the executive director of Globe Theater. Some information there that helped me understand. I was one of those ones, big supporter of Globe Theater, big supporter, but scratching my head a little bit saying, how is it that, you know, we were so off on the estimate of what this is going to cost? Really good explanation from Oz there on some of the unforeseen costs that from the date at which this was decided to go ahead, we had the pandemic, which clearly we all know supply chains were hindered. Tariffs have played into this a bit, but some of the unforeseen things and fairly big pieces that you didn't realize that were uncovered when you've got a heritage building that houses Globe Theater that are uncovered when you're going through it. So a little bit better understanding of why last night Regina Council approved an additional $1.3 million to help kind of keep Globe going, and that with what they're hoping to get from the federal government should get them back on track. They run a very successful operation. The ticket sales, the sponsors that they get absolutely pay the day-to-day bills. So this is not about subsidy. This is literally about taking care of that extra renovation cost as well. Have you been affected by this WestJet strike? They officially gave strike notice yesterday. Yesterday was the deadline that if they were going to strike on as of midnight on Sunday, kind of Saturday night, Sunday morning, they had to give notice yesterday. Well, it happened. It doesn't mean there's going to be a strike. It does mean that they've got between now and basically 12:01 on Sunday to come up with a deal. And if they don't, flight attendants are on strike, which, of course, will grind WestJet to a halt. Number of people have either canceled or rebooked. I mean, it's a long weekend in August, so a lot of people had plans to fly and travel this weekend, and I know a number of people that have adjusted or canceled their plans altogether in advance of what potentially could be a strike. So we'll keep an eye on that. Of course, our newsroom will stay on top of that. Okay, back to where we started the conversation today. We were talking about the deed in Saskatoon. We have Saskatoon's Mayor Cynthia Block joining us just after the 10:30 news. We do this on a monthly basis. We just had Regina's Mayor in yesterday. Today is the day we check in with Saskatoon's Mayor. We will talk about the deed, where it's headed, what funding looks like. Is there the possibility of a referendum? Many people are asking that. And what about these decorative rocks that were bought? Some people up in arms about the cost there. That and more with Mayor Block when we come back here on 980 CJME and 650 CKOM.
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2: Good evening, I'm Jeff Smith. Chris Fahlman won't be getting out from behind bars anytime soon. Fahlman is charged in the death of Tanya Myers, who was shot and killed on Highway 39 last year. The Court of Appeal has rejected Fahlman's application for a review of his bail denial. It may be 2026, but it appears impaired driving is an even more serious problem in Saskatchewan. RCMP say last year officers responded to the highest number of crashes involving impairment in the last 10 years. If WestJet flight attendants go on strike as soon as Sunday, there are ways the federal government could intervene. Ottawa could invoke Section 107 of the Canada Labour Code. It could also recall Parliament to pass back-to-work legislation. The high temperatures have been rapidly speeding up progress for crops around the province. The new crop report says it's been good for areas with good moisture, but not so good for areas that are dry. The Saskatoon X is officially underway, and lineups formed quickly for the most popular rides. Meanwhile, it was day two of the Queen City X in Regina, and it got off to an early start for 200 kids with diverse needs. For Regina and southern Saskatchewan tonight, chance of showers or thunderstorms, low 15. Tomorrow, mainly cloudy with a chance of showers or thunderstorms and a high of 30. Saturday, sunny and 32. Saskatoon and central Saskatchewan, tonight chance of showers or thunderstorms, low 15. Showers and thunderstorms possible tomorrow, high 27. Saturday, sunny and a high of 32. For news anytime, go to cjme.com and ckom.com. 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
11: Hey, straight guy, I gotta tell my neighbor something, and I don't know how to say it.
12: Cal, have you been leaving pies in his backyard again?
11: Well, yeah, but this is something different. I need to tell him that his dog is, well, that his dog is fat.
12: You can't say that. You gotta be body positive. Maybe he's just big boned.
11: I'm positive his big boned body is fat.
12: Why is this any of your business?
11: Well, he can't reach his paws up on the fence anymore, and it's getting harder to give him treats.
12: Cal, what are you feeding him?
11: You know, Twinkies, Ding Dongs, barbecue chips, cheese doodles, packs of bologna.
12: Cal, I think you might be the problem. Cowtown has way better treats. Treats that pets love, and high quality pet food, so your pets will poop less, have a shinier coat, and their breath will smell better. The right diet is so important.
11: He needs a diet, all right.
13: In town, out of town, for the best for your pet. It's gotta be Cowtown. Cowtown Canada on Facebook.
11: Okay, so I won't tell him his dog is fat. But how do I tell him the milkman visits every day while he's at work?
12: Wait, they still have milkmen?
14: And now, Prosperity Saskatchewan, presented by the Government of Saskatchewan and Nutrien.
15: Saskatchewan's uranium deposits, and especially the mining of them, can be talked about as tomorrow's power mined today. We mine a significant portion of the world's uranium, which is the foundation or fuel for basically all nuclear power. In fact, we mine about a quarter of all the world's uranium each year. This fuel is the backbone for nuclear power, and it's the basic building block and starting place for nuclear power. So when we mine uranium in Saskatchewan, we are actually mining the source for nuclear power. What we mine today becomes fuel, then eventually power. And this doesn't even touch our oil and gas production, which is another significant source of energy. But back to my original point. Saskatchewan's uranium deposits, and especially the mining of them, can be talked about as tomorrow's power mined today. And nuclear power is tomorrow's power. I'm Eric Anderson from CIMSA.
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0: Well, the Riders hoping to redeem themselves this weekend in the rematch with the Edmonton Elks. Who do you say is winning this game? Your chance to get in on the opportunity to win comes with Green and White Prognostications at noon.
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0: Welcome back to the show, Evan Bray. Good to have you here. It is a Thursday morning, almost said Wednesday, Thursday morning, as we make our way through a hot week in Saskatchewan and a fairly nice warm day again today. Okay, once every month we have the opportunity to check in with the mayors of our two large cities, both Saskatoon and Regina. We had Mayor Chad Baczynski on earlier this week. Today is the day we check in with Mayor Cynthia Block, the mayor of Saskatoon, and we have lots to talk about, so we'll jump right into it. Mayor Block, thank you so much for joining the program today.
1: Thanks for having me.
0: The deed. This is a hot topic of conversation. I can tell you the last couple of days since the province announced their support through funding of this, there's been an uptake in the conversation again and people weighing in on that. Did you approach the

0: move in a number of different directions to make sure that we are securing what we have promised residents, is that Southdale Center and the moving downtown and the expansion of TCU will not be on property tax. And so as we're creating that vision, part of that is to make sure, like all major infrastructure projects, that we have the federal and provincial governments with us. And so at this point, the province has stepped up, and we are very grateful, because up until now, we've had a lot of hope, but now we have a promise, and that's an important step forward.
1: Is it a promise of funding, or is it a promise of funding if the feds also match?
0: The latter is correct, but just to put that on the table to say that for our project and projects in Prince Albert and North Battleford, these are critical pieces for the future of these cities, and the province is standing with us. It means a lot.
1: What do you say, Mayor, to people that are feeling as if this is falling on taxpayers, because you're paying taxes as a city, as a province, and federally, and so if it's all tax funded, then it is on the backs of taxpayers. Can you give me your thoughts on that philosophy that people have?
0: I think that's why I mentioned that all infrastructure projects are like this. So if we were doing, any bridge we've ever done, there's, huge projects that are always funded by other orders of government. Our bus rapid transit system, all of those pieces are always, in service of ensuring that we are working collaboratively with all orders of government. And our property taxes, are residing within the city, but your income taxes, like all of the taxes that goes to those other orders of government, do come back and flow through those orders of government depending on the priorities that they choose. Do you know what I mean? So our taxes go to the federal and provincial governments, and they send some back to us based on the things that they think are important. And so that's the way our federation, if you will, has always operated. And to bypass that for Saskatoon means that we would be, returning our tax dollars to some other city.
1: Is it a foregone conclusion? Is the deed a done deal? And I ask that question because I had this morning as a guest on Ken Wood, who is the former executive director of Credit Union Center. So the predecessor to Saskatoon Center. He said, I disagree with you. I don't think it's a foregone conclusion that this is going ahead. Is it going ahead?
0: I would say that council always has the right to make a different decision. And so to that end, nothing's final until it's final. And at this point, we don't even have detailed design. And there's a reason for that. As we have been building this, Evan, it has been understanding what we're up against with that aging infrastructure, knowing that it's going to be hundreds of millions of dollars that we don't have, any reasonable opportunity to ask that of other orders of government. That's generally not what they fund. They fund new infrastructure. And so how can we maintain the facilities we have today, knowing that we will still not have facilities that will prepare us for what we need for the future? So many of the, like whether it's TCU, and I think that's a really good example of the kinds of conferences that we can't create enough space to allow the number of delegates that are needed. And so, big conferences that are, involving agriculture that rightfully should come to a place like Saskatoon are being bypassed and going to our competition because we have not modernized, we have not expanded. And so whether or not we do a straight renovation or all of this aging infrastructure is going to cost a lot of money. And so the question is, do we want to invest in the kind of infrastructure that also attracts more housing, more residential and commercial development in an area of our city that needs revitalization and where we already have infrastructure and services in place? That has an opportunity to lift our tax base and gives us that opportunity going into the future. But no, I mean, we every step of the way, as I said, we make decisions about what we need to do. We did the land assembly. We did all of the things. We did a big funding strategy. But then it sat on a shelf, as it should, because our commitment to taxpayers is that we will not move forward until that full strategy is in place. And if that changes, if for whatever reason we come up against a brick wall that says, oh my goodness, some part of this is going to have to go to property tax, that would be a full public debate that has to come back to council. And

0: I just want to make sure that residents know that as well.
1: Cynthia Block is our guest, the mayor of Saskatoon. Is there ever a time that this full public debate goes to the public? I actually made this statement this morning, Mayor. We talk about a lot of different topics on this show every day, and some of them evoke an avalanche of text messages. The deed is one that always guarantees hundreds of text messages, and the word referendum shows up so many times. Will council consider that in this case? Should we be taking the pulse check of what Saskatoon residents think?
0: We absolutely should always be taking the question back very seriously. This is a very serious investment that, you know, probably the largest investment our city has ever made in terms of infrastructure. And I think it's right that people are asking questions about it. I think that, you know, should the residents choose to go forward with something like that? The question has to be, though, not is it deed or no deed? It's is it deed, you know, investing in the future infrastructure, or being saddled with trying to figure out how to pay for the investments that absolutely must be made in the existing aging infrastructure?
1: Mm-hmm.
0: And I'm not sure that we have done a very good job of explaining that piece. But I will say this, that I am committed to making sure that not only are we moving forward with the plan that was directed by council all those years ago to ensure that we are creating this, you know, the deed infrastructure decisions that have been made by council in a manner that will not put it on property tax. And, you know, as I've said, any change to that would have to be a public debate. And to that end, I think that the change could also be significant in the other direction, that should we have a private partner, should we go forward with a partnership with the Muskeg Lake Cree Nation, how does that change the overall financial play and de-risk the project taxpayers at every level?
1: Right. Okay, we're going to take a break. I've still got a few more questions on this topic, but we'll take a break and we'll be right back with Mayor Block here on 980 CJME and 650 CKOM.
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1: Hey, it's Evan Bray. Quick story for you. A few years ago, I was down in Phoenix. I was driving around looking for just a quick bite to eat, and I found this little out-of-the-way sub place. It was pretty neat in there. The walls covered in firefighter stuff. I even got a friendly 1012 when I opened the door, which is apparently code for a welcome call. Well, knowing my past in emergency services, you can see why I smiled, but I was not prepared for how good my sub was. Oh my gosh. I ordered the engineer, turkey, provolone cheese, savory little mushrooms, and while the bun was toasted, the fixins were steamed. This is a sandwich so good, I can't describe it. And for a talk show guy like me, that's saying something. 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Absolutely. I'm talking about Firehouse Subs. I eat them. I love them. They're delicious and unique, and I want you to love them too. I'm Evan Bray. Once you try Firehouse, no other sandwich will do.
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13: Doesn't seem to be a shadow in the city. All around, people looking half dead, walking on.
1: Welcome back to the show, Evan Bray. We've got Mayor Cynthia Block joining us for her regular monthly check-in. We've been talking extensively about the downtown event and entertainment district. Mayor Block, there are also a number of people that feel that we should be looking for more private investment in this. Can you talk about, is there opportunities for that? And could private investment play a bigger role in the funding of this project?
0: Yes, I think it can, but I think it's helpful to sort of think about this in the way that public infrastructure is generally created. And it's, you know, mostly government investment, right? That it's the government's role to invest in public infrastructure that a growing city needs. And then the private sector's role is to invest in, you know, the homes, the businesses, hotels, restaurants, and jobs that follow. And both are needed if we're going to have a strong downtown. I think that in a way, having another order of government, a First Nation, is one way of understanding how we can look at the project in a way that can actually help to support, I think, the general view of that question. But it's still a nation, right? It's a government, but it's an opportunity to see a different way of contributing to the project as well. But I think that one of the projects that we've done in our city that I allude to a lot is River Landing. I remember that debate long before I was on council, and how hard the mayor and council in that day had to work to get that over the finish line to develop South Downtown. I remember languishing for decades trying to figure out when are we ever going to have that downtown that other cities have that have a river running through it. And finally, that got over the finish line, and we created River Landing with public dollars. And look at the private investment that has attracted around it. I mean, we should all be very proud of that. And to that end, I mean, that's what the Downtown Event and Entertainment District is designed to do. It's designed to lift up our city, to attract more residential and commercial development.
1: Is there an argument for it? Because I've seen a couple of texts come in and say, fair enough, the city of Saskatoon, with other funding, builds the arena downtown, and then let the business world take the rest. And some people point to the model, not exact, but the model in Regina with Real District, Brant Industries coming in. Was there ever any contemplation of the city not taking on the full scope of deed, only a part of it, and letting the rest go to private business?
0: I mean, that's always been a part of the plan. Like, the land assembly that has happened around the actual facilities is designed absolutely to be sold, to the private sector as they can develop the entities that come around those that public infrastructure. So in order to make it feel and be a district, though, it's one of the reasons why Saskatoon had to make sure that we were doing that land assembly before we could do a full funding strategy and before we could now come to the public with the kinds of announcements that we are having today, whether it's an MOU with a First Nation or an opportunity to partner with the province. That it, all of those steps had to happen in advance. So the table has been set, if you will, for the private sector to lift this up. And that's absolutely what we expect will happen.
1: Okay. My three messages from all of the texters who are opposed to this to you are, number one, they don't understand the business case and why you couldn't just refurbish Sasktel Place, Sasktel Center. The number two, this should go to a referendum. And number three, worried about the burden on taxpayers. I've asked you those questions in various forms, but I'm giving you those as a takeaway from the people that are constantly weighing in on our show, because there has been quite a few. So,
0: right. And we have to keep carrying on this conversation. And
1: yeah.
0: I'm just encouraging your listeners. Let's just keep talking about it. If there's, ways that we can communicate better, I think that we need to continue to strive to do that.
1: Okay. I need to get to fake rocks. People are up in arms about $300,000 on three large, essentially plastic rocks. Can you tell me what this is?
0: So the city has a public art program. And, a few years ago, I remember there was also a bit of controversy about a certain project. But over the course of, for sure more than a decade, longer than I've been on council, we've had a public policy that basically when we have a very large capital project, like, say, Chief Mississauga's Bridge, the big changes at the landfill with the Material Recovery Center, all of those kinds of projects, a tiny percentage goes toward public art. And over the course of, I'm going to say probably a couple of decades now, I would think that, the residents and visitors to our city have noticed that those investments have actually been really appreciated by many people. But we are not artists. I'm certainly not. And so I would not want to weigh in on any specific kind of art. This is chosen by a committee of residents and artists. And it's overseen by our administration, so it's very transparent. And, I think sometimes art pieces are chosen and they inspire, and other times they inspire controversy.
1: Well,
0: so I think that's where we're at. And having said that, I think that it, because the dollars seem so large, even though they're not from property tax, it's, I think it's hard sometimes for residents to, think that that's a good investment. And I think that we review our policies all the time, and perhaps it's an opportunity to actually rethink some of the ways that we do this.
1: Can I ask the question, do you understand the outcry at $300,000 being spent on something that would be a fraction of the cost if you went out and bought the real thing? If you bought three boulders, you could buy it much cheaper than $300,000. Do you understand why people are frustrated by that?
0: It is, for many of us that don't live in the art world, art is, I guess, in the eye of the beholder. And I remember years ago, does everybody remember when the National Art Gallery got a red painting and it was just red? It's a long time ago. But it does remind me that sometimes we are able to inspire a lot of controversy when it's very confusing. But I don't want to weigh in on public art because it's... I don't have that expertise, but I do understand why people are asking questions.
1: All right, Mayor, we'll have to leave it there. Thanks for your time. As always, we'll check in again in a month.
0: Thanks so much.
1: Saskatoon Mayor Cynthia Block. We'll be right back with Open Lines and Belton Johnson. If you have a grilling, barbecue, smoking question, that's what we're doing. One full hour with the It's Eaten Time host, Belton Johnson, next. 650 CKOM, 980 CJME.
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21: From the National Newsroom of the Canadian Press, I'm Don Mitchell. The Canadian accused in an espionage case at NATO's Central Military Headquarters in Belgium is appealing a pretrial detention decision. The Belgian Federal Prosecutor's Office says a ruling must be made within 15 days. The Prosecutor's Office announced Saturday that the suspect was arrested on charges of espionage and participation in a criminal organization. Their identity is not being released, with the prosecutor explaining serious and irreversible harm could be done to their reputation if they are found innocent. Prime Minister Mark Carney is backing a proposal to expand a major port facility in Metro Vancouver. Carney outlined his support for the expansion of Port of Vancouver's Roberts Bank Terminal 2 while touring the Port of Vancouver in Delta, BC today. He says the existing capacity won't be enough to meet Ottawa's goals for growing and diversifying the economy over the next decade.
22: When you look at the capacity of Port of Vancouver, it's bigger than the capacity of the next five biggest ports in Canada combined. But within the next decade, it's not going to be enough.
21: Transport Minister Stephen McKinnon announced earlier this month that Ottawa was referring the plan to Canada's Major Projects Office for possible fast-tracking. Meanwhile, the federal Conservatives want more transparency out of the Liberals after Ottawa announced a run of big-ticket spending items this summer. A Desjardins analysis from earlier this month puts the tally of new spending commitments since the spring economic update at nearly $40 billion over the coming decade. Conservative finance critic Michael Chong says the lack of details from the government about these announcements shouldn't fly in Ottawa.
23: You know, the government of Canada is not a private investment bank. It's a government whose finances are to be public. You know, Mr. Carney needs to be a lot more transparent about the spending he's announced in recent months.
21: A spokesperson for Finance Minister François-Philippe Champagne says the government has been transparent, but the urgency of global economic disruption means the Liberals have had to make announcements outside of the typical budget schedule. Calgarians journeyed to a North End park to hug, cry, and honor the memory of 11-year-old Parker, who disappeared nearly 2 weeks ago and was found dead yesterday inside a pipe. The makeshift memorial for the boy has grown one flower, candle, and stuffed toy at a time on a footbridge in Laycock Park. Michaela Williamson brought a panda bear toy to the memorial and wrote a message to Parker.
24: I didn't write much because I didn't know what all to write, but I wrote rest in peace and that he will be missed. He will be missed forever.
25: Yeah.
24: Because this will this will hurt the city for years.
2: Hundreds of volunteers frantically searched for the boy, and it was one of them who found his missing shoe, which led to his discovery. And RCMP say the 2025 wildfire in northeastern Newfoundland that destroyed dozens of homes and left many people with nothing is considered suspicious. No arrests have been made, and the Major Crimes Unit has not confirmed whether arson was involved. This is the Canadian Press. In sports, Shohei Ohtani wasn't in the lineup for the Los Angeles Dodgers tonight because of lingering soreness in his left knee that is keeping him off the mound. Manager Dave Roberts says the two-way superstar wanted to play against the Seattle Mariners, but it was the team's decision to rest him. Ohtani told the training staff of renewed soreness after last night's 4-2 win. Meanwhile, the Toronto Blue Jays have the day off before opening a three-game set with the St. Louis Cardinals tomorrow at Rogers Center. Early results in the majors today saw American League leading Tampa Bay top Texas 3-2 and Minnesota to edge Kansas City 4-3. Courtney Williams, Olivia Miles, and Nafisa Collier scored 16 points apiece to help the WNBA leading Minnesota Lynx extend their winning streak to 9 with a 104-72 victory over the Toronto Tempo. And Olympic wrestler Armavir Deshi has been suspended for 2 years for an anti-doping rule violation. Sport Integrity Canada said Thursday the 30-year-old Surrey athlete had three confirmed whereabouts failures during a 12-month period. From the Canadian Press, I'm Don Mitchell.
3: I'm Jacob Bamhauer with your 650 CKOM news update. The gates are closed now, but the rides got running Thursday as the Saskatoon X is officially underway. The fair lasts 8 days and features music, rides, and of course, fair food. And organizers say the Midway will see around 250,000 people. Uncertainty continues over a possible WestJet strike. No flights out of the Saskatoon airport have been affected yet, but the union representing flight attendants issued a 72-hour strike notice. Experts are urging travelers not to make any quick decisions when it comes to cancellations. Ahead of another summer-long weekend, the RCMP say there have been a lot of people driving while impaired. The latest number shows more serious or fatal crashes involved impaired driving last year than any year since 2016. The RCMP responded to 113 such crashes in 2025, laid more than 1,600 impaired driving charges, and suspended the license of more than 2,200 people. And Chris Fallman won't be getting out from behind bars anytime soon. His application for a review of the decision to not grant him bail has been rejected. The reasons are under a publication ban, so we can't tell you why. Fallman is charged in the death of Tanya Myers, who was shot and killed on Highway 39 last year. CKOM weather, a 30% chance of showers and 27 Friday, clear Friday night, low of 15. Sunny again Saturday and up to 32 degrees. That's your 650 CKOM news update. I'm Jacob Bamhauer.
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0: Trust Frank. Frank will dig up every barbecue-related song. I mean, I trust we've got a theme that's going to go through the next hour here. Welcome back to the show. Joined by our good friend Belton Johnson in studio. He's a Grey Cup champ. He's a former rider. He's a grill master extraordinaire. And we, so many people, Belton, welcome to the show, by the way.
1: Oh, thank you.
0: And welcome back to Saskatchewan. You're fresh back from Mississippi.
1: Oh, yeah. That was quite the time.
0: Yeah. And, what were you, almost three weeks down there?
1: About 3 weeks down there. And, you know, we drove. Usually with the family and everything, we fly. But, you know, six people times however amount, you know, to fly. Like, let's just drive, save a couple bucks.
0: yeah. And the drive seamless down and back.
1: Seamless. I should have probably done this years ago, driving down, you know, just the lay of the land, right? You get through the Dakotas, it's, you know, you see the plains, the prairies and everything. You see the different agriculture and then you see the forest land, the rolling hills. And because don't you ride a bike?
0: Well, don't ride a bike.
1: Nope.
0: Not a motorcycle.
1: No, not a motorcycle.
0: No,
1: okay.
0: No,
1: well, for any motorcycle riders, man, just
0: nice
1: take
0: trip.
1: A drive down through there.
0: It's
1: nice.
0: A nice trip.
1: Nice.
0: You went through the Dakotas, then what, Iowa?
1: Iowa, Nebraska, Missouri, Arkansas, Tennessee, and then got home.
0: It was the gamut. Yeah.
1: Oh, man, I was counting down just, I don't know. All I know is when I got home to my mom, she came out the door, screaming, yelling, happy. Give her the big hug.
0: Mums are always mums, aren't they?
1: Oh, and the best part, other than hugging my mom, her baby was home to eat her catfish, fried catfish.
0: I can honestly say I've never tried catfish.
1: No.
0: No.
1: You know, we were going to bring some back, but again, to drive back how hot it was, it was like, we don't need to do that, but I'm going to have to get you some catfish one of these days, Evan.
0: Well, listen, we have Belton Johnson, of course, on every Friday, 11 o'clock. Saskatchewan Cattle Association brings us It's Eatin' Time. Mm-hmm. Inevitably, when you're on sharing your recipe, people are texting in questions to the point that we finally said, why don't we just get Belton on for an hour and open up the lines? If people have questions about barbecuing, about grilling, about smoking, and you're good with it. You agreed to it.
1: I agreed to it, Evan.
0: I'm happy.
1: I like talking barbecue,
0: man. Yeah, for sure. And if someone has a question about the riders, are they okay to sneak that in?
1: Oh, yeah. Trust me, I was away for a couple of weeks.
0: You're ready to dig into
1: my
0: it.
1: Mind is... I'm burning.
0: Ready to go. Okay. So phone lines are open for you. 1-877-332-8255. If you have a question, Belton, of course, every week delivers a great recipe. Well, how did you get into this? Do you credit your mom with your interest in cooking?
1: I credit my mom but most of all, probably my great aunt. And you know, we started cooking, me and my brother, both probably 7-8 years old in the kitchen. And my great aunt, she was always up at about 5 o'clock in the morning. And, you know, my brother and I were still in bed. You could smell the biscuits in the morning and everything. And, you know, by the evening times and, you know, like we ain't got nothing to do. So like, y'all come on in here in the kitchen and, you know, start cooking. I'm going to say lunch, but I think a lot of Saskatchewan folks, lunch is dinner
0: or something. Yeah.
1: I don't want to start
0: supper.
1: That debate.
0: Yeah, dinner and supper. Yeah, okay.
1: And she just, you know, taught us how to cook, and we enjoyed it so much. And next thing you know, we were cooking her lunches everything. Right?
0: So do you like, I mean, we often focus on, and for today, we're focusing a lot on barbecuing and grilling and but do you like being in the kitchen too?
1: I love being in the kitchen, and even to this day, Evan, my wife and I, we like to host, you know, dinner parties and such, right? Have friends over because, you know, just with the kids, it's easier to have people over versus going out. And let's face it, the price of, you know, going out to eat nowadays is skyrocketing, you know, with family of four, but, love being in the kitchen. My wife, Ukrainian background, right? And she loves cooking. Most of all, I love eating too, right? So, you know, with the Southern flair, with
0: influence,
1: the Ukrainian and everything, right? Oh, it makes for wonderful suppers and everything.
0: Okay, 1-877-332-8255. I can tell you that the texts are already coming in, which I'm not surprised to see. Mm-hmm. What was it like? So you liked the barbecue, but you got into smoking. Can you talk about how you see the difference of those two? Because some people ask the question, if I only have room for one, should I buy a good barbecue or a good smoker?
1: For me, I say smoker, right? Because, you know, again, most smokers, I guess, maybe it depends, right? The box smokers and everything, but you could jack the temperature up where you can't grill and everything, right? So, and me, when I got my smoker, that was the difference for me. It's like, oh, I could turn this up to, you know, 400 plus degrees and I could get out there and grill burgers and everything, right?
0: So you can cook a burger on the smoker.
1: You can.
0: Yeah.
1: And that, to me, that's the beauty of it. And I will tell you, it's a little bit embarrassing, but you know, when I first got my smoker, I think I burnt the steak, and that steak costs a lot of money. and I was just experimenting because I didn't know how to operate the thing really, right? And you know, but trial and error, you just keep trying. And I'm one, I will cook on my smoker every day, even in the winter time when it's minus 40.
0: Is it hard in the winter? I've heard people talk about it's hard to keep that heat in there.
1: It is hard. But you know, they make different, accessories and everything. You know, my one smoker, they make what they call a blanket, right? So you get an insulated blanket. So you throw it over the cover of the, smoker, and it keeps and holds the temperature. And it's like, you know, so in that sense, yes, but me, I don't care. Like, I'm turning it up. I'm not outside a whole lot, right? I just go out, raise up, look, go back inside.
0: Okay, well, I'm not shocked to see we've already got a number of texts coming in and calls. So we're actually going to jump onto the phone line because I've got Taylor here from Saskatoon. Taylor's got, I think, a question in both the cooking side of things and the riders. So, Taylor, over to you.
2: Oh, Belton, happy to have you back, buddy. I miss you on the radio, I'll be honest with you. I relate a lot to you, but one thing I wanted to... I'll start with the cooking, and then I'll get with the riders. That mushroom Swiss burger you were talking about weeks ago, man, I wanted to give that a go, but I kind of didn't write everything down when you were telling everybody about it before, so I was hoping maybe you could go over that again, because that sounded really good. And then the second thing is, too... can you get into the riders for me because give them a kick in the butt on the kicking situation, please?
0: On the kicking, did you say, Taylor?
2: Yeah, because I love Belton's opinion on that, and I want to hear it again because I wish they would listen to it.
0: Okay.
1: I like the part of kick them in the butt. Eh?
0: Kick them in the butt. Okay, mushroom Swiss burger. I mean, I know you didn't bring all the recipes with you.
1: No, but and again, with the ground beef and everything, you know, with that recipe, my great aunt, again, you know, her thing was adding breadcrumbs or, you know, a day old bread, you know, crumble it up and everything, milk, egg, get all that stuff in there, incorporate it, salt, pepper. But you can use your favorite rub seasoner, whatever you like there and everything. Right. Mm-hmm. And get that all mixed up. And far as mushrooms go, you know, I do like to grill those up or put them on the stove top or something, right, to get them sauteed down. And once you got the sauteed, again, burger gets cooked and everything to your liking, get the mushrooms. I like the onions too, right? I know Swiss burger or mushroom Swiss, but I got to have onions on there too for me. Mm-hmm. And then throw a slice of Swiss cheese on there. Man, Evan, guess what, Evan?
0: You can't help but ask that question. It's eating time. Okay, what about this kicking situation?
1: Kickers. I was disappointed, in the kicker that held, last week, right? You know, especially when the Edmonton kicker, I believe it was Blanchard, made a 50-some yarder right down the freaking middle. I'm like, what the? So the kicking, yes, it's a very important part of football. They got to do better. I'm sorry. They have to, because again, moments like this, the Riders, they were in position to win that game. And when you missed the kick, I'm going to talk. I'm looking. I'm like, what are we going to do here? Right. It needs to be fixed ASAP. Yeah. This is a good team, man.
0: Well, Taylor's asking you to give him a kick in the butt.
1: Yeah.
0: Okay, 1-877-332-8255 is the number. I've got Glenn on hold from Regina. We're going to take a break, come back. We'll start with Glenn, but I've got a number of texts coming in as well. If you've got a question for Belton Johnson, anything to do with grilling, barbecuing, smoking, he's our guy, and he's here right until 12 o'clock on 980 CJME and 650 CKOM.
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15: 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We'll be singing high and low. We'll be rocking to and fro. 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
16: the Heidi, Heidi Ho.
0: Greg, you got Belton bopping in the studio here.
1: Hey. He does.
0: He's found all the barbecue songs for us today. Belton Johnson joining us for an hour. Asking, or answering, I should say, any questions that you would like to ask. 1-877-332-8255. Is it a barbecue? Is it a smoking related question? And by the way, this is meat smoking we're talking about. I'm not going to help you with your vaping questions today. 1-877-332-8255. Let's go to Glenn in Regina. Glenn, you've got a question. You're on the line with Belton Johnson.
17: Hi. Actually, Evan, can I have two questions?
0: Yeah, go ahead.
17: Okay, how you doing, Belton?
1: I'm doing good, Glenn.
17: Yeah, good. You know, I know my way around a barbecue pretty good, but I just want your opinion on this. I've heard a lot of people, and I bought a sous vide machine, but I haven't bothered to use it. But everyone swears by these things. They say that you can do the steak absolutely perfect with one. Your comments?
1: I have a sous vide myself, Glenn, and I always, you know, when I heard sous vide, I'm like, who has time for all that, right? But I do think they make a bit of a difference. I've done it myself there with the steaks, and they come out perfect every time, right? Depending on the size of the steak and everything that you got in there during the water bath, you know, again, that's depends on the temperature and everything, right? But when it's done, that steak, you get the grill fired up. It only takes a few minutes, and that bad boy is ready, man. It is so good, so juicy.
0: I think he's telling you to try it.
1: You got to try it, Glenn. You do.
17: Well, it's sitting in my basement collecting dust.
1: Open it up. Open it up.
17: I will. Okay, that's question number one. Question number two, I'll make this short. Best place you've ever had, I'm talking restaurants. Don't say your house or your mom's.
1: Yep.
17: Best place you've ever had barbecued ribs.
1: I got to go to Memphis, Tennessee. If you go on Bill Street there in Memphis, Tennessee, there's a restaurant there called, Pork with an Attitude or Pig with an Attitude. You can't miss it. And I was disappointed when I went home this go round because I guess I went down the street too early in the morning. It wasn't open.
0: It wasn't open yet.
1: It didn't open till like four. It must have been a Sunday or something. And I had to go to a substitute place, which was good, but it wasn't good as that, Pig with an Attitude there on Beale Street in Memphis, Tennessee, man.
0: Okay.
1: Muscle.
0: There you go. Glenn, thanks so much for the call.
17: Thank you.
0: 1-877-332-8255. Let's go to Don in Saskatoon who wants to talk riders. Go ahead, Don.
18: Okay, Belton, welcome back to the Saskatchewan.
1: Thank you.
18: Regarding the football game, everybody's talking about the kickers, and rightfully so. He missed that kicking field goal, obviously. But a play before that by Harris on the red zone missed a wide-open guy by throwing the ball about 5 yards short of a guy that was by himself in the end zone, which would have probably meant we don't even have to worry about the kicker it anymore because Edmonton then could not win the game on a field goal.
1: Mm-hmm.
18: That's the, everybody's missing that one. Everybody's talking about the kicker. Everybody has forgotten that Harris missed the winning touchdown.
1: Oh, that's, he gets some blame too. He gets a piece of that crow as well. And, you know, I think, when we spoke last time, or I think it was Evan. It might have been Tamara, maybe.
0: Yeah, yeah.
1: But anyways, Harris, I saw it too. He threw the ball short, and I thought maybe the goal post was in the way, but it looked at it again. Like, no, he short-armed that one, and it was to the receiver, Johnny Johnson, there and everything, right? So, yes, Trevor Harris, he gets a bit of the blame, and I'm sure – him as a player, he would have went back, watched that film, and he would probably say it himself as well. Mm-hmm. Guarantee you.
0: Thanks for the question. 1-877-332-8255. I love this. Cameron, we've been talking about the fact you just got home from Mississippi. Belton says, I know you've got your heart belongs and longs for Mississippi, but you've been strongly embraced by this community. I wonder, when you return to Saskatchewan, does it feel like you're coming home?
1: Absolutely, it does. You know, crossing that border crossing, you know, and I'll tell you especially on the Saskatchewan side, when I cross the officers and everything, right? They hear my voice. is that Belton Johnson? So I'm like, oh yeah, you know, show your passport and everything. And I think this time I crossed in, what is the town? Caraville?
0: Oh yeah.
1: Down there. Yep. And, you know, I thought I was coming up through North Portal, but the GPS rerouted us, that way. And we get there, cross, and, you know, he's like, Belton, if you got a few minutes. And I'm like, yeah, I got time. You know, wife, kids. Yeah, we got time. We're in Saskatchewan. We're home. Right. So, and he pulled out his phone and showed me his smoker.
0: Oh, really?
1: Oh, I could have stayed another 30, 40 minutes talking. But amazing smoker he had there. It's like a tractor, designed like a tractor.
0: Right.
1: And I wanted one of those. I'm like, man, where's the blueprint for this?
0: That's
1: and,
0: awesome.
1: But no, coming home to Saskatchewan, absolutely. I treat Sask just like I do Mississippi.
0: That's good.
1: Right?
0: I thought you were going to say the border guards, when you're coming through, they're searching every nook and cranny. I thought that's where you were going with it.
1: No.
0: 1-877-332-8255. There's actually a couple of people. I see a text from Wayne, but I've seen a couple on the line that say, I feel like I could never cook my steak perfectly on the barbecue. Mm. You were just talking about a sous vide, but if people don't have, what is the steak cooking tip on a barbecue?
1: All right. So, you know, I always talk about thermometers and everything, right, Ev? You know, internal temperatures. Yeah. And, you know, I think I have it down to a science, you know, for like, you know, a 2-inch steak. Usually I cook it, I like to marinate and everything overnight if I can. Mm-hmm. If I absolutely can't, you know, season up at least about an hour before throwing it on the grill. But I think the key is getting that grill nice and hot. Mm-hmm. I'm talking at least 400 degrees. And that's where I use a set mine at, is for about 400 degrees, and throw it on the grill there or the smoker. And I actually sometimes set a timer on my phone, depending on the thickness of the steak. Again, about a 2-inch steak, I think I let it cook for about 3 minutes, and then another 3 minutes, and, you know, keep that grill shut, right?
0: Mm-hmm.
1: And after that,
0: do you have to let a steak rest after you cook it? Should you?
1: Oh, yeah, absolutely.
0: Yeah.
1: Let it rest, because let those juices reabsorb and everything, right? Sure. And it should come out nice and juicy for you.
0: Good stuff. Okay, Belton Johnson, we're only half done. Belton's here right until 12 o'clock. 1-877-332-8255. If you have a question, we'll be back live with Belton next year. 980 CJME, 650 CKOM.
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19: I'm Jacob Bamhauer with your 650 CKOM news update. Gates are closed now, but the rides got running Thursday as the Saskatoon X is officially underway. The fair lasts 8 days and features music, rides, and of course, fair food. And organizers say the Midway will see around 250,000 people. Uncertainty continues over a possible WestJet strike. No flights out of the Saskatoon airport have been affected yet, but the union representing flight attendants issued a 72-hour strike notice. Experts are urging travelers not to make any quick decisions when it comes to cancellations. Ahead of another summer-long weekend, the RCMP say there have been a lot of people driving while impaired. The latest number shows more serious or fatal crashes involved impaired driving last year than any year since 2016. The RCMP responded to 113 such crashes in 2025, laid more than 1,600 impaired driving charges, and suspended the license of more than 2,200 people. And Chris Fallman won't be getting out from behind bars anytime soon. His application for a review of the decision to not grant him bail has been rejected. The reasons are under a publication ban, so we can't tell you why. Fallman is charged in the death of Tanya Myers, who was shot and killed on Highway 39 last year. CKOM weather, a 30% chance of showers and 27 Friday, clear Friday night, low of 15. Sunny again Saturday and up to 32 degrees. That's your 650 CKM News Update. I'm Jacob Bamhauer.
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0: Welcome back to the show. It is a full hour barbecue talk with Belton Johnson, Grey Cup champ. He's a barbecue grill master extraordinaire, and he joins us, of course, every Friday at 11 for It's Eatin' Time, thanks to our friends at Saskatchewan Cattle Association. Today, though, it's a special 1 hour. You ask the question, 1-877-332-8255. What's your favorite thing to cook?
1: My favorite thing to cook?
0: Yeah, like all-time fave. If you're not worried about the cost, the expense of it, you want to make your favorite meal on the grill. What is it?
1: Brisket.
0: Yeah.
1: It ain't even close, Evan. If I could, I'd cook brisket every day. It's just something about, you know, cooking a brisket, you know, the process and everything, right? And the time, right? Yeah. just kind of enjoy it a little bit. And when it's done right and you get the feedback from the people, because sometimes I taste things, I'm like, ah, don't taste right. And, but then other people start eating like, wow, that's amazing. Like, oh, I guess I did do okay. And I'm going to tell you, my biggest test taster is my son, Max.
0: Okay.
1: If, and he will, he's honest. He's truthful. If it doesn't taste good, I'm like, oh, I got to cook something else. But if he likes it,
0: yeah,
1: we're going with that.
0: Okay. Good to know. You always have to have a good taste tester in there too. Belton, this is Jane in Blaine Lake. Thanks, Belton, for your great recipes. What I would like to know is recipes for veggies on the barbecue.
1: Ooh.
0: I have a great garden. I would love more ideas for veggies. Are you and Sask Beef ever going to make a cookbook? She's also asking. Do you throw veggies on the barbecue?
1: I do. I throw veggies on there. Corn, simple, easy, right? You know, I do like to do the corn with the husk on to make sure you put it in water and everything to get it hydrated a bit and then throw it on the smoker. I've done potatoes on there. I've done a smoked potato salad before, right? So, and again, merely putting the potatoes on the barbecue, get a little smoke and everything, right? And then I go boil it a little bit and put them back on the smoker a little bit just to make sure that smoke's in there. And normally how I would make a potato salad and everything, right? The mayo, mustard, pickle relish.
0: Everything else is the same.
1: Yeah.
0: Yeah. Your face lights up when you talk about food. Oh, you know that.
1: I love food. Yeah.
0: I was getting caught up watching you talk about this because, so will you ever write a cookbook? Jane is asking, but lots of people have asked this before.
1: You know, for me, a lot of my recipes, I do tend to keep on my phone and everything because I do get so many requests. Like, and it's for me, it's easy to just go look and send somebody something, right? But I did on my laptop, started pages of recipes and everything that I got. I just haven't found me a publisher or anything like that, but it's ready to go. Okay.

0: common barbecuers get wrong? Like, is there kind of that general mistake people make when they approach barbecuing?
1: Is there a general mistake? I'm gonna have to say yes. And again, one thing I think is, you know, letting a barbecue get heated up, mm-hmm. right? Especially if you're doing burgers, like, get it hot. Like, don't, you know, toy around with 200, 225, 250. For me, 400 degrees, I'm letting it set there, right? For yeah. burgers. And I would even say for steaks and things of that nature, right? And I do think people tend to get that wrong, or the other thing, opening and closing
0: lids.
1: Well,
0: there's a question here from Dave on that. So I'll just ask it. Dave says, is there such a thing as opening the lid too much?
1: I think there is. And again, I think it depends on what you're cooking, right? If we're doing, you know, ribs or brisket, right? Those things tend to stay on the smoker longer. So don't keep going out there every 30 minutes opening and closing, because yeah, you're losing the heat, right? Yeah. And even for as far as grilling goes, at least on my smoker, again, when I get it up to that 400, I'm putting the burger in there. I do shut the lid. I know some people like to leave lids open and everything with burgers, but I close the lid. Again, that just increases that temperature. And again, you just kind of eyeball it a little mm-hmm. bit, right? A burger, you know, it's going to cook quick and fast, right? So, you know, maybe it's a minute or a minute and a half. Then you go lift the lid. You see that it's cooked. Give it the turn. You got to get the grill marks on there. 45 degree angle, yeah. right?
0: I think the one thing I've learned from you, not just today, but generally, is patience.
1: Yeah.
0: Like you talked about, okay, you got to get the grill hot enough. You know, don't lift the lid too many times.
1: Yeah.
0: Let it rest at the end, you know, so that it finishes its cooking and those juices get going. This is all about patience. And so someone like me who wants to get that thing done and eat it, you're telling me, slow down, Evan. It's a process.
1: It is a process, Evan. And, I think about home in Mississippi, home here in Saskatchewan as well, right, is, you know, let the process take its course mm-hmm. and everything. Because I think when you try to rush or do something, that's when the mistakes tend to happen. Or, you know, again, with barbecuing, to me, it is all about patience and just that slow cook method.
0: Right. Okay. I want to jump back into the questions. Tim and Davidson, when you're cooking a brisket, do you put the fat side up or down?
1: I put the fat side up because I want it to render down okay. and everything. Right. And that way it'll stay juicy and everything. Right. But, again, for me with the brisket is, you know, once it's done, it's smoking that 3-4 hour span there where it gets the smoke. Make sure you get it off, wrap it up good there, put it back on, right? And again, letting it rest at the end there.
0: I got a couple of smoker related questions coming in here. Dave wants to know, does it matter the type of wood pellets you're using in your smoker?
1: Does it matter the type? I personally don't think so. For me, I do like the competition blend because you kind of, you know, you got some hickory, you got some maple or cherry or apple or something, right? That blend. But I will say my favorite would probably be hickory. For some reason, I can smell and taste that hand over end for some reason.
0: Yeah.
1: I've done the pellets with the cayenne and things. I didn't taste anything different. It was normal,
0: yeah,
1: if you ask me, right?
0: Okay. I got a lot of questions coming in. I'm going to try and keep going here. Does it matter? Like some people are saying here, you can spend $200 to $5,000 on a smoker, yeah. same on a barbecue.
1: Yeah.
0: Does it matter?
1: It depends on what type of quality you want, I would say, Evan. And for me, yeah, if you're spending top end dollars, it's probably going to be a top end smoker. And I do have a Yoder, which is typically in that 4 to 5 grand, maybe 6 grand range. And you know, I feel like the more money you spend on a smoker, the heavier it is. I like nice, heavy smokers. For some reason, just everything seals far as when you're shutting the doors and everything on the lids.
0: Okay. Well, let's bring Wayne in on this conversation because, Wayne in Saskatoon is on the line. So there's quite a range in prices, but you have a question, Wayne, about like, what's a good quality smoker? Is that where you're going?
2: I think so, Evan. And you know, Belton, I wish we had you back on the team. You could use your

0: But anyway, sorry. As far as the smoker goes, my neighbor paid, I think, over $1,000 to $1,500, and, you know, he's got money to spend. I don't have that.
1: Mm-hmm.
0: But can I get a good one for less than that?
1: I think you can, Wayne. I don't particularly know the brand or anything, but for, you know, again, depends on what you pay and everything, what you like. I do think there's quality for, you know, for those ranges and everything that you like, right? But, you know, I think of, you know, what is it? Louisiana. Mm-hmm. That's a brand. And again, the size of the smoker is going to depend on the cost as well, right? You could get a, you know, something that's got, you know, 400 some, square inches of, you know, cooking versus maybe 300 square inches and things of that nature.
2: Sure. Yeah. Okay. We've got so many questions coming in, including how do you clean your smoker?
1: Oh.
2: So let's take a break. We'll come back. We're going to do some rapid fire questions to wrap this up. Someone wanting to know the best way to cook a hot dog, to garnish up a hot dog, to, you know, like zhuzh up a hot dog. So we'll go there. We got a bunch here. Belton Johnson is our guest here until 12. We'll be right back on 980 CJME and 650 CKOM.
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0: barbecue.
1: Why is it that every barbecue song is from 1948? I'd like to know that.
2: I dig that, man. I could go out there and grill right now.
1: Yeah, you're bopping. You've been bopping to every. Hey, there's actually a question. Say, do you listen to music when you grill?
2: I do. I like listening to the blues and everything. Something about getting on the barbecue, the blues, and, you know, drinking a ham, maybe a cigar or something. And,
1: wow. Yeah, you're painting quite a picture.
2: Don't tell my wife because she thinks I'm out there, like, really doing stuff. I'm just
1: working hard.
2: I'm being patient, Evan.
1: Yeah, there you go. That's back to patience. I like it. 1-877-332-8255. I got a cheeky text here. I'm going to warn you right now. It's cheeky.
2: Okay.
1: Greg in Saskatoon says, Evan, I usually use canola or olive oil, but ask Belton where I can find that oil that he always talks about. Say it for me. Oil.
2: Oh.
1: I think that's what Greg's getting at there. 1-877-332-8255. Rodney in Silton, what's the best way to clean a smoker?
2: Oh, I hate cleaning smokers. I'm not going to lie to you. For me, my smoker, you know, I like to scrub the grates and everything, right? But then I got to get the wood dust out of there and everything, right? The ash, and I vacuum it out and everything. It sucks, but it doesn't take that long either, right? It's just, I have to do it. I'd rather just keep cooking, not clean it, but and it is important to clean it off so that it operates at a high performance and everything, right?
1: How often are you doing that? I mean, you use your smoker quite a bit.
2: Yeah. And so I probably out there, I'm going to say I probably about 10 uses. And when I say 10 uses, if I was just doing burgers, something quick, I'd probably go longer, right? Yeah. But when I'm doing briskets or whole chickens or turkey, something, by eight of those barbecues, I'll clean it out.
1: Okay.
2: My barbecue, it'll let me know. Trust me.
1: How long? So we talked earlier about letting the meat rest after before you actually cut into it and eat it. Is there a standard time to let your steak rest, Brian in Saskatoon? And if you are letting it rest, should you cover it with aluminum foil?
2: So I don't cover mine with aluminum foil, but as far as rest time for a steak goes, you know, I go for about 15 minutes or so, 15, 20 minutes. But I will say when you're letting it rest, if you want to throw a pat of butter on there while it's resting, boy, that makes a difference.
1: You always find a way, don't you, Belton? I like it. Do you have a suggestion for a pork tenderloin or doing a loin on the barbecue?
2: So with pork tenderloins,
1: this is from Cat, by the way, in Saskatoon.
2: I like to use an injection of some sort, right? Pork injection, seasoning, injecting and everything, right? Season it, but I just treat them like I would a steak or something, right? Depending on the size and whatnot, you know, the temperature, probably smoke something around that 225 range, and then maybe I'll fire it up a little bit higher just to kind of finish it off for the last couple minutes. And again, take it off, let it rest, and it's eating time.
1: Ray with a question. Do you have any budget-friendly recipes to make hot dogs more exciting? I love this question. Man.
2: To make hot dogs more exciting.
1: Do you like hot dogs?
2: I do, and I like them on the grill, right? I like them not burnt, but, you know.
1: Dark.
2: I like them dark, right? And to me, that's one of the best ways to eat the hot dog. Mm-hmm. Simple as that. Other than if you want to, you know, make a chili or something to put on top, to me, that's budget friendly, right? Mm-hmm. Or what's the other way? I think, Max, we did queso.
1: Oh, yeah.
2: I had some leftover queso, and my son, Max, like, Dad, let's try to put queso on the hot dog there. And I said, oh, and then he added some Dorito chips. Got a little carried away there.
1: There you go. Well, maybe that'll make your cookbook someday. I like it. What's the biggest barbecue disaster you've ever had? There's actually been a few texts asking the question. Like, do you ever have a meal that doesn't succeed? It basically is the question.
2: Oh, yeah. I would probably say when I burned a steak, first time using the smoker there and everything. And again, this was about 5 o'clock, 6 o'clock, everybody's hungry. Well, Daddy did not deliver and burned the steak. And it was bad. Yeah. Like, I'm talking about even my wife, like, what are you doing? I thought you knew how to cook.
1: Not able to eat it, kind of.
2: It was throw it in the garbage. Let's order, skip the dishes. Oh, jeez. That's how bad.
1: What's the one thing you wish someone had told you before you bought your first smoker?
2: The one thing before the first smoker. I'm just thinking here, Evan. Probably just the size and everything, right? For as me, the one I got, or my first smoker, it was smaller, mm-hmm. right? And then I found myself wanting to do more and more, right? So I actually went and got a bigger smoker.
1: Right.
2: Because, you know, I could cook about 4 or 5 turkeys on this smoker, right? And jeez. I'd rather get something bigger than smaller because I end up cooking on it a lot, Evan.
1: So think about what you're using it for,
2: right?
1: The advice
2: there. That is it.
1: An hour with Belton Johnson flies by. This has been great, Belton. Thanks so much for doing it. We'll have to do this again.
2: Absolutely, we will.
1: Thanks so much. And tomorrow, it's eating time.
2: There we go.
1: Okay. Belton Johnson, thanks so much for the chat. We'll be right back here on 980 CJME and 650 CKOM.
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1: From the National Newsroom of the Canadian Press, I'm Don Mitchell. Those with a booking for a WestJet flight may have some nerves over the next couple of days as the airline's flight attendants have issued a strike notice, meaning job action could start as soon as Sunday.
2: WestJet is allowing passengers with flights scheduled any time between July 30th and August 4th to make a one-time change or cancel with no fee. The airline says travelers booked on its regional WestJet Encore service or codeshare flights run by an airline partner like Delta Airlines will not be affected by a strike. Should flight delays or cancellations occur, WestJet says impacted guests will be refunded or reaccommodated as applicable. Unless a tentative agreement is reached, some flights could start to be grounded by tomorrow. Naira Ahmed, The Canadian Press.
1: A makeshift memorial continues to grow in a Calgary park just blocks away from where an 11-year-old autistic boy's body was found yesterday. Parker, who is autistic and nonverbal, disappeared nearly 2 weeks ago, and hundreds of people, like Natasha Courtney, spent countless hours looking for him. Courtney brought flowers to add to the memorial on Thursday.
3: Well, we've been searching since Friday morning, the day after he went missing, so... we came back, we were actually here last night. I just felt like I needed to bring something out just to give him. It's just been really heartbreaking.
1: The memorial includes candles, flowers, and stuffed animals. New York State Police investigators provided more evidence Thursday about the early stages of their investigation into the death of a 9-year-old Montreal girl. Canadian Press reporter Marie Gloria Strikeman has more.
4: Testifying at the criminal trial of Luciano Fratellin, investigators explained how they tracked the man's movement in the days and hours before he reported his daughter was missing last summer. One of the investigators said police analyzed over 200,000 location data points captured from Google Maps and other apps on Fratellin's smartphone to see exactly where he went in the days and hours before his daughter died.
1: Fratellin is facing charges of second-degree murder and of concealing a human corpse. He pleaded not guilty and has remained in custody since his arrest in 2025. The death toll from Tuesday's powerful magnitude 7.1 earthquake in southwestern Japan has grown to 34. On Thursday, authorities said more than 80 other people had been injured and five of them seriously. And finally, Recording Academy CEO Harvey Mason Jr. has responded to the news that BTS will not submit their music for consideration at the forthcoming 2027 Grammy Awards. All seven members of the K-pop group shared the same note yesterday, saying they want their music to be loved for what it is, and not divided by language or region. The Academy recently announced the introduction of a Best Asian Pop Music Performance category. Some fans viewed the category as a racialized barrier for Asian performers. Mason Jr. said that the category is meant to award more Asian pop performers and that submitting in those categories does not bar an artist from applying in general fields. This is the Canadian Press. In sports, quarterback Caden Salter made his first professional start with the BC Lions. He was subbing in for starter Nathan Rourke, who was out injured. The BC Lions now 2-5 after a 35-19 win over the Bombers. The Bombers dropped to 4-4. Courtney Williams, Olivia Miles, and Nafisa Collier scored 16 points apiece to help the WNBA leading Minnesota Lynx extend their win streak to 9 with a 104-72 victory over the Toronto Tempo. Playing in front of Toronto Raptors all-star Scotty Barnes at Scotiabank Arena, the Tempo dropped their fifth in a row. Shohei Ohtani wasn't in the lineup for the Los Angeles Dodgers tonight because of lingering soreness in his knee that is keeping him off the mound. Manager Dave Roberts says the two-way superstar wanted to play against the Seattle Mariners tonight, but it was the team's decision to rest him. Ohtani told training staff of renewed soreness after last night's 4-2 win. And the San Francisco 49ers are bringing back former All-Pro Deebo Samuels for a second stint after starting receiver Ricky Pearsall got sidelined with a knee injury. From the Canadian Press, I'm Don Mitchell.
5: I'm Jacob Bamhauer with your 650 CKOM news update. The gates are closed now, but the rides got running Thursday as the Saskatoon X is officially underway. The fair lasts 8 days and features music, rides, and of course, fair food, and organizers say the midway will see around 250,000 people. Uncertainty continues over a possible WestJet strike. No flights out of the Saskatoon airport have been affected yet, but the union representing flight attendants issued a 72-hour strike notice. Experts are urging travelers not to make any quick decisions when it comes to cancellations. Ahead of another summer-long weekend, the RCMP say there have been a lot of people driving while impaired. The latest number shows more serious or fatal crashes involved impaired driving last year than any year since 2016. The RCMP responded to 113 such crashes in 2025, laid more than 1,600 impaired driving charges, and suspended the license of more than 2,200 people. And Chris Fahlman won't be getting out from behind bars anytime soon. His application for a review of the decision to not grant him bail has been rejected. The reasons are under a publication ban, so we can't tell you why. Fahlman is charged in the death of Tanya Myers, who was shot and killed on Highway 39 last year. CKOM weather, a 30% chance of showers and 27 Friday, clear Friday night, low of 15. Sunny again Saturday and up to 32 degrees. That's your 650 CKM News Update. I'm Jacob Bamhauer.
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6: Jamie Nye with you on this Thursday afternoon. Hope you're having a great day as the sun continues to shine on the Saskatoon X and the Queen City X. Temperatures 27, 26 degrees in Regina and Saskatoon, respectively. So not egregious weather. Like Saturday is going to be 34, and then on those midways, it's going to be a little warm. Saturday in Edmonton looks like it's going to be sunny, but might rain this Saturday night. Will it affect the game between the Rough Riders and the Elks? Again, the injury report just came in from the Rough Riders. Roland Milligan Jr. left practice yesterday with a knee injury and now is ruled out. So once again, the 2024 Defensive Player of the Year is out. Sam Emilis questionable. AJ Ouellette and Zach Fry are also listed as out for the Riders against the Elks. But right now, we're going to talk about that massive contract for Macklin Celebrini.
7: Get the fast lane, Kramoff. The bingo game is ready to roll.
0: It's time to drop the gloves.
8: Let it into the box. Watch the box, Ty. Watch the box.
9: But hey, as they say in hockey, let's do that hockey.
6: Drew Remendez, our NHL analyst here on the Green Zone, also color analyst of the San Jose Sharks, who knows Macklin Celebrini pretty well. What did you think, Drew, when you saw 18.8 per year over 5 years for Macklin Celebrini? Sorry, Drew, you cut out. Or it was a dramatic pause. I'm not sure. What did you think?
10: I thought, thank you, Mr. Plattner, the Sharks owner, Hasso Plattner. He has made the commitment to this team, and I thought, well, okay, highest paid guy in the National Hockey League. I thought when you were away and I was filling in for you poorly, I thought for sure that Macklin was going to take like a Connor type deal, a Sid type deal, and really surround himself, allow the team to surround himself with, a lot of talent, but he still does have a lot of talent on that team, and they're up and coming. Mike Greer said yesterday he was really pleased with the contract. He said the whole situation was handled with Pat Brisson, who's also, agent to the Stars, but he's Macklin's agent and Sid's agent, et cetera, et cetera. He said it was really easy to do, easy to negotiate. He said he had one conversation with Macklin, and Macklin asked him basically, okay, where are we going? What are we doing? Tell me your plan, and I'll tell you what I'm thinking. They had one of those meetings, and they were very happy that Macklin left a little money on the table, a couple of million dollars. He could have gone for the full 20%, and he didn't. He went to about 16%, and signed that contract for 5 years. It's for the Sharks, Jamie, and, people can be like, you're giving a 20-year-old, who's just turned 20 in June, that much money. But when you look at Macklin Celebrini, I think this year, without a doubt, he established himself as one of the elite players in the National Hockey League. He got 115 points at 19 years old. The only other guy to get that many points plus at 19 was Wayne Gretzky. He was the double IHF forward of the year. He is one of the best young players in the world. He's one of the best players in the world. And with the San Jose Sharks, when he didn't get a point, I think the Sharks only won two games last year. he's a very valuable guy to have around, and he's tied up for the Sharks for now for 5 years. Everybody's pretty happy in San Jose right now.
6: I would think so, especially Macklin celebrating and his agent with a $94 million contract on the table. How much did Danny Briere's big swing impact this, do you think, if at all?
10: I think it did. If Mike Greer talked yesterday to the media, and he did mention that it certainly changed. He didn't say specifically it affected the contract negotiations with Macklin, because Macklin could have walked in at any time and said, I want the max, and what were the Sharks going to do? Okay, sure. Would you like that now, or would you like that later? So he was going to get big money anyway. But I think the Mike Greer said that it definitely changed the landscape of now the National Hockey League, and especially the young players coming in. It has changed the fact that the young players now, after their rookie deal, or they're getting their second deal, that so many of them are very, very important to their franchises, like Carlson, like Bedard. Great, by the way, great job yesterday with Connor. And then having Macklin and some other young players, Lane Hutson, those guys, they're getting that money because that's how you have to grow your teams. And there's a lot of teams that are looking for that playoff berth or that playoff extension where you get in the playoffs and you start winning some games and start making yourself a contender for the Stanley Cup. Then you're in that situation where you need those guys to be your foundation. And with Danny Briere making that offer, certainly that much money, it did change the landscape of the National Hockey League right now, but also in the coming years.
6: Drew Romendo with us here on the Green Zone. Where do you think
10: Schaefer's coming next year, right?
6: Yes.
10: Schaefer's up next year. Another guy who could probably walk into the Islanders and demand 20%, looking how good he is. So it's going to be very interesting seeing the contracts from here on in.
6: So where do you think Connor would want Macklin to take him? Because Connor Bedard on the Green Zone yesterday said Macklin's paying for wherever they go to celebrate their new contract.
10: Knowing where the guys go, they go to this place called Original Joe's, which is really good food, not very far from the rink. The usual pasta and steak and things like that. That's probably where he's going to take him, probably.
6: OJ's? Really?
10: Yeah. No. Yeah, our Original Joe's is different than Canada's Original Joe's. But he might know a few places more than I do, Jamie, besides God's Chicken and Christian Chicken, Chick-fil-A.
6: Yeah. Yeah.
10: I don't stray very far from the from my normal appetite. Those guys, they might up it a little bit for sure.
6: Are you going to make Macklin bring the Twizzlers on the plane now, or is that still your job?
10: That's the thing now. I can't. I'm not allowed to. I'm searched before I get on the plane. The whole thing.
6: Team nutritionist Cedra Romenda coming. Check that man's bag.
10: Yeah. Mikey Vitenza, who's our director of high performance, and he worked for Rick Celebrini with the Warriors. He's very careful about these guys, but it's amazing with these players. Like Mike talked about it yesterday when one of the reporters asked, do you think this will change Macklin? And he said, I got to yell at the guy every day to get off the ice early. He's in the gym. He's at practice. He's doing dry land. He's out in the ice. He's working and constantly perfecting his game. He said, we have to chase him off the ice. The one thing like Macklin, like Connor Bedard, like Connor McDavid, McKinnon, any great player, they want to be able to try to perfect their craft because they know if they get better, the team will get better. And so I don't think I have to worry about Macklin and his nutrition very much. That's for sure. Especially with dad like Rick. Rick is. It's ridiculous, Jamie, this guy.
6: He still works for the Warriors, right?
10: Yeah, yeah, he still does. Yeah, okay. He said he is the vice president of high performance or something like that.
6: VP, wow.
10: Yeah.
6: Meanwhile, Drew, I wanted to get your thoughts on what happened with the Columbus Blue Jackets yesterday. Because they announced that they are just going to play the TV feed on the radio, and their radio voice over the last 15 years, contract not renewed. And... Yeah. You have done both. You do it in season. You will help out the Hall of Famer, Drew Rosenowski, on the radio, and, of course, you and Randy on television. How different is a radio call to a TV call on what I think is the mistake being made in Columbus to just replay TV on the radio.
10: It absolutely is a mistake in Columbus. And Eric, who's the was the play-by-play guy in the radio, is fantastic at his job. I think you cut off your fans from avenues of access to listen to your team and talk about your team. It's a very different broadcast. You know as well as I do, in radio, you've got to be more descriptive. You've got to make sure that you paint the picture. You've got to make sure that the fans can see the game through your words. And on TV, you don't have to do that. TV is easier, Jamie, really, because the pictures speak for themselves. I can shut up on TV, and I have for minutes on end. You know, from the great Bob Cole, don't be afraid to shut the hell up. Well, on radio, you can't do that. Radio, you've always got to be talking. The play-by-play guys in radio are absolutely amazing at being able to bring the excitement through the radio, but still be very descriptive and making sure that they're able to be able to capture the mood. The great ones are, anyway. When you do it on TV does all the work. The guys in the truck and the cameraman and the producers and directors, they do all the work. You just follow along. And it's very different because you'll listen to, and Jody Shelley's great, and Steve Mears is great. They're very good play-by-play and color guys. But they'll definitely say, and Jody, I know Jody's going to say it. Jody's going to say, well, right here, you can see, and the fans and the radio will be going, no, I can't. It's a mistake. It's a mistake by Columbus. It's nickel and diming a situation that doesn't need it because your fans... You have to give them as much access and as much avenues to access of your team and listening to your team and talking about your team that you can. I think it's extremely short-sighted, but they're not the only team that's doing it right now. Dallas does it as well, but there's just some issues that, well, so does Carolina. You know, it's just issues of when people just look at the bottom line, they miss the big picture.
6: Well, Drew, and it's well said. And then there's, how much time is left in the period and the score? You don't have to say that on television. The bug's right there. People can see. In radio, it's like every 2 minutes, you have to be, you know, 10 minutes left in the 3-3 tie. Like, those things are important for the radio audience to, okay, what's going on? Yeah. Where I just turned on the game. What's going on? I don't know the score yet. I'm driving to the grocery store. Please. That's unfortunate.
10: Well, the whole thing is that radio is, well, and it's always been talking to you, but radio is a great medium. It's a great medium for talk. It's a great medium for discussion. It's a great medium where you're just listening and just, you know, understanding what's going on and whatever we're talking about. It's a fantastic way to listen to anything, or just to be on the radio or listen to the radio is a fantastic way to listen to a hockey game. To me, it is, anyway. And, I just think it's very short-sighted by Columbus, and I hope other teams look and go, hey, we can't be doing that.
6: Drew, thanks so much for your time, and I'm sure we'll chat again soon. I'm sure some more hockey headlines will drop in the next few days.
10: Okay, buddy. Good talking to you.
6: That is Drew Remenda, our NHL analyst here on The Green Zone. Coming up, Britton Gray on the latest as the Rough Riders drop their injury report, and Roland Milligan Jr. is out after leaving practice with a knee injury. This is 980 CJME and 650 CKOM.
0: The Green Zone is Saskatchewan's number one sports show, starring Jamie Nye. 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
6: Coming up here on the Green Zone, Britton Gray is going to slide in just past 5 o'clock to talk more about the Rough Riders. And a bit of a bummer on the injury report. With Roland Milligan Jr. now listed as out, he left practice early yesterday. I walked off the field with the athletic therapist. We know A.J. Ouellette and Zach Fry, that was anticipated, they're out. Nelson Lacombo still remains out, bothered by an ankle injury. Sam Emelis, questionable for Saturday's rematch against the Edmonton Elks. So Britton Gray will have more on that at 5:05. At 4:05 this afternoon, we're going to head to Seattle. Are the Seahawks ready to repeat as Super Bowl champions as training camps are underway across the National Football League? The junior hockey fan in the Queen City next on 980 CJME and 650 CKOM.
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5: I'm Jacob Bamhauer with your 650 CKOM news update. Gates are closed now, but the rides got running Thursday as the Saskatoon X is officially underway. The fair lasts 8 days and features music, rides, and of course, fair food. And organizers say the midway will see around 250,000 people. Uncertainty continues over a possible WestJet strike. No flights out of the Saskatoon airport have been affected yet, but the union representing flight attendants issued a 72-hour strike notice. Experts are urging travelers not to make any quick decisions when it comes to cancellations. Ahead of another summer-long weekend, the RCMP say there have been a lot of people driving while impaired. The latest number shows more serious or fatal crashes involved impaired driving last year than any year since 2016. The RCMP responded to 113 such crashes in 2025, laid more than 1,600 impaired driving charges, and suspended the license of more than 2,200 people. And Chris Fallman won't be getting out from behind bars anytime soon. His application for a review of the decision to not grant him bail has been rejected. The reasons are under a publication ban, so we can't tell you why. Fallman is charged in the death of Tanya Myers, who was shot and killed on Highway 39 last year. CKOM weather, a 30% chance of showers and 27 Friday, clear Friday night, low of 15. Sunny again Saturday and up to 32 degrees. That's your 650 CKOM news update. I'm Jacob Bamhauer.
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6: Coming up here on The Green Zone, we're going to go to Seattle, check in with the Seahawks to see if they can repeat their Super Bowl championship from last NFL season, as the training camps around the NFL have begun. And next week, there actually will be an NFL game. A week today, actually. It's the Hall of Fame game that kicks off the preseason schedule for the National Football League. And a lot of videos coming out from the NFL on the inductees going in, and now them telling the others who will be inducting them and asking. Adam Vinatieri, going into Colts headquarters, asking the daughter of Jim Irsay, the deceased owner, former owner of the Indianapolis Colts, to do it. She was very emotional. Drew Brees asking Sean Payton to induct him into the Hall of Fame as well. Larry Fitzgerald will be going in, the great receiver from the Arizona Cardinals. So Hall of Fame Day in the National Football League and the Pro Football Hall of Fame will be next week, with the Hall of Fame game to kick off the preseason schedule of the NFL. But right now, there was good news today for junior hockey fans in this province, specifically those who root for the Regina Pats and head to the Brandt Center to watch some Pats hockey. And if you're no stranger to the Green Zone, you're no stranger to me ranting over the last few years, and Daryl Davis and others in this market criticizing the Regina Pats for their ticket prices because they were absurd. In my opinion, in their opinion, it made sense for the business they were trying to run. It didn't make sense to me that my 8-year-old had to go to a Pats game and pay $30, the same price as me going to a Pats game. Walk up cheapest ticket was $30 a seat. It was ridiculous. I know they have group pricing. There's some, but there weren't real a lot of great deals for Regina Pats. And the attendance show, the attendance of Pats games was brutal. Dressed like a seat night on most occasions for the Pats. But then something is happening in Regina. Sean Semple, the owner of the Regina Pats, and the, of course, CEO of Brandt Industries, is purchasing the Brandt Center and a big chunk of Real District. That is the area just outside where Mosaic Stadium is. That is Real District area. You go to Cooperator Center for minor hockey tournaments and those types of things in Regina. That's part of the property. Now, Sean isn't buying Mosaic Stadium or the Cooperator Center, but many of the buildings outside of that, he is purchasing. The deal has not been finalized. Likely in the next month or so, it will be. So the ownership of the Regina Pats now have food and beverage coming into their pockets that they didn't before. And that was why their defense of why their tickets were so high. They weren't making any money off you eating and drinking. So they had to make their money some way, and it was up with high ticket prices. So when this deal happened to them for purchasing the Brandt Center and other buildings, right away, I said it. Well, now there's no justification for high ticket prices. They got to start coming down. And it happened today. The Regina Pats did announce that there will be cheaper tickets. Single game ticket prices reducing by 15% across all seating categories. So, you know, quick math on that. You go to $25 as a ticket price before it was 30, approximately. Then you now have a new family zone. And at the news conference today, they said it was about 700 seats, which is just over 10% or around 10% capacity of the Brandt Center. They will now have a family zone. That's $12.50 per seat. So half of that. So there you go. Family of four, $50 for the night rather than what could have been 120. New weekday ticket specials that will start at $12.25, which is a 50% reduction from last year's pricing for weekday specials. And for season ticket holders who may not get a bigger break on the price tag on their ticket, per ticket per game will be included a $5 food and beverage voucher. So about $170 value throughout the season for those season ticket holders. So saving a little bit of money at the concession each and every night. It doesn't sound like you're going to be able to hold those over for future games. It's you're there with the ticket. You have that $5 for that game per ticket per game going forward. So, hey, it's now cheaper to go to Regina Pats games, and you have very affordable options for families to attend, which is all I've ever been asking for the Regina Pats over the last few years, who did increase some ticket sections quite considerably. So that's a good news story for affordability. And there's other things they're doing with the rink, you know, the different ideas. They're in charge now of everything. The show they put on before the game, the experience when you get into the building, leave the building, all those things, that's now getting moved over. That's Regina Pats. It's not Real anymore. So front-facing people, that is, they're hoping, you know, you come in, you buy more people in the building, more merchandise.

0: great games, great action. Spain the victors. Lionel Messi in the final against the teen phenom of Yamal. Canada does well. And it's all gone to you know where because of the guy who leads FIFA. I'm going to break down the drama that the European Federation says they will boycott the World Cup going forward because of an idea from the FIFA president. What's going on when it comes to soccer? I'll tell you about it next on 980 CJME and 650 CKOM.
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5: Yeah, I'm leaving GA. Well, I think the president of FIFA has had better days. Like, when people wine and dine him to pitch the idea of hosting a World Cup. Those are better days for Gianni Infantino, the president of FIFA. So, in a secret deal, Infantino came up with an idea to include private investors and give ownership interest to private investors on FIFA tournaments, including that of the World Cup. One of the investors is a Kushner. Not Jared Kushner, not the son-in-law of Donald Trump, but his brother. So, you know, like the 6 degrees Kevin Bacon thing? It's one from Trump to Infantino on this thing. And there's already a lot of hostility towards the president, especially in Europe. And to a certain degree here in Canada. But this was, it's a secret deal. UEFA, CONCACAF, all these football federations found out the same way we did. Was when FIFA said, hey, we got a great idea. We're going to piece off some of the ownership interests in these great tournaments to private investors. You have until September to approve this great idea. And then we'll pay off a little bit with some side hustle money. Is what it felt like. Well, today's been a day when it comes to the biggest sporting event in the world, individual sports event, the World Cup of Soccer. UEFA, the biggest, most successful soccer federation, and its 55 member associations. This is the European conglomerate that includes Spain and Portugal and England and France and Germany. You know, the teams and countries who really need to be in a World Cup to make it any intriguing. Could you imagine that chunk of teams leaving? They sent out a statement today and didn't hold back. We unanimously and unequivocally reject FIFA's proposal to transfer ownership interests in the World Cup and other FIFA competitions to private investors. The World Cup cannot be treated as an investment product. It is one of football's greatest sporting legacies. It is both irresponsible and indefensible that a proposal of such significance for football was conceived in secret and brought to the brink of approval without any meaningful consultation with those entrusted with stewarding the game. This is not merely a profound failure of leadership, but an abdication of FIFA's duty as the custodian of world football. National associations around the world are now presented with an ultimatum: accept the irreversible capture of football's greatest competitions or bear the consequences. This is not a democratic decision, but governance by intimidation, an act of coercion unworthy of an institution entrusted with the stewardship of the global game. Oh, they weren't done either. But our opposition goes far beyond process. The moment external investors acquire ownership interest in FIFA competitions, football changes forever. Commercial return becomes a permanent obligation. Investor expectations become a daily pressure. From that moment onwards, every decision on the international calendar, every decision on competition formats, and every decision shaping the future of football is no longer driven by what best serves the game, but by what best serves shareholders. Hey, UEFA, you should talk to some journalists in Canada about that whole little thing on what best serves journalism and what best serves shareholders. We're going through that, actually, in some of our industry. And that's where they're spot on. That's where UEFA... Sorry to go with a baseball analogy for soccer, but they knock it out of the park on this statement to Infantino, the president of FIFA. CONCACAF also relates. So that's Canada, U.S., Mexico, Central America, Costa Rica, their federations. They pretty much said ditto. That was their statement. It was a little wordier than that, but it hits different after UEFA drops that bomb and then CONCACAF came in and said, yeah, we agree. This is unacceptable. Should we start a clock on how long it takes for the FIFA president to resign or get fired? I don't know. Can they fire him? Because it's time. If making up a fake trophy for Donald Trump wasn't stupid enough from the president of FIFA, and then having FIFA take away a red card on an American star after Trump calls him, and then they allege, oh, there was no coercion here. Enough with this guy running FIFA. So UEFA says they will not participate in FIFA events if this is what's going to be done. Meaning, at the next World Cup, oh wait, it's in Europe. Spain, Portugal, and Morocco are hosting. I guess just Morocco will host in Northern Africa. No Spain, no Italy, no Portugal, no England, no France, no Germany, no Netherlands, no Norway, no rowing? This is an outrage. On 980 CJME and 650 CKOM.
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1: From the national newsroom of the Canadian Press, I'm Don Mitchell. A Canadian facing charges connected with alleged espionage at NATO's central military headquarters in Belgium is appealing a pretrial detention decision.
2: The prosecutor's office says a ruling on the appeal must come within 15 days. On Saturday, it was announced a Canadian had been arrested on charges of espionage and participation in a criminal organization. The suspect worked as an intern at NATO's Supreme Headquarters Allied Powers Europe in Mons, Belgium. The prosecutor's office says it does not disclose the identities of suspects in ongoing investigations, citing the presumption of innocence and everyone's right to a fair trial. An RCMP spokesman says while Mounties will continue to offer support to their international law enforcement partners, they won't comment on investigations being conducted by other countries. Hannah Stoles, The Canadian Press.
1: Organizers of the long-running music and dance show Shen Yun are taking the National Arts Center to court for an indefinite halt to their performances in an application for a judicial review filed in federal court this week. The Falun Dafa Association of Ottawa alleges the NAC acted improperly by denying Shen Yun performance space in 2026 and beyond. The NAC hosted Shen Yun performances for 18 years. The association wants the NAC to produce a certified copy of all materials associated with the decision not to allow it to perform at the Art Center. A senior advisor for strategic initiatives at the NAC said they would not be commenting on the matter as it's before the courts. Meanwhile, an annual African music festival in Toronto will not take place this summer as organizers cite safety concerns over limited capacity at Woodbine Park.
3: Music Africa of Canada says it faced challenges getting a permit for the event scheduled for mid-August and did not get final direction from the city until June, leaving little time to pivot. It says Woodbine Park's long-standing capacity is 17,000 people, but the city told organizers that its operational limit would be just 5,000 this year. The organization says it will work with the city to secure a larger venue and plans to return in 2027. Diana Musina, The Canadian Press, Toronto.
1: And finally, Seattle's police chief is out of a job after pressure mounted following this week's mass shooting at a food festival that left three people dead.
4: Public anger grew against Seattle Police Chief Sean Barnes and Seattle's mayor over the city's response to the shooting and the lack of basic information that came from the city in the hours after the shooting. The chief, who was appointed in Seattle in late 2024 with the goal of modernizing and rebuilding the police department, has been under scrutiny for his lack of ties to the city and frequently leaving town. Reports emerged on Wednesday the mayor had asked Barnes to resign. On Thursday afternoon, that resignation letter was made public. Alex Stone, EBC News.
1: This is the Canadian Press. In sports, Xander Horvath ran for a trio of touchdowns to help rookie BC Lions quarterback Caden Salter record a 35-19 victory over the Winnipeg Blue Bombers in his first CFL start on Thursday. Horvath scored on a one-yard run in the second quarter, but then burst through for 58 and 35-yard scores in the final 3 minutes of the fourth quarter. Salter was 7 of 15 passing for 96 yards and one TD, but the Texas native also ran 10 times for 160 yards. Former Olympic champion Damian Warner is hanging on to a slim lead halfway through the men's decathlon at the Commonwealth Games. Warner topped the standings with 4,353 points after five events on Thursday. And Baker Mayfield feels disrespected by the Tampa Bay Buccaneers and is focused on playing his best football. The two-time Pro Bowl quarterback didn't get the contract extension he sought and plans to play out the final season of his three-year, $100 million deal. From the Canadian Press, I'm Don Mitchell.
5: I'm Jacob Bamhauer with your 650 CKOM news update. The gates are closed now, but the rides got running Thursday as the Saskatoon X is officially underway. The fair lasts 8 days and features music, rides, and of course, fair food. And organizers say the midway will see around 250,000 people. Uncertainty continues over a possible WestJet strike. No flights out of the Saskatoon airport have been affected yet, but the union representing flight attendants issued a 72-hour strike notice. Experts are urging travelers not to make any quick decisions when it comes to cancellations. Ahead of another summer-long weekend, the RCMP say there have been a lot of people driving while impaired. The latest number shows more serious or fatal crashes involved impaired driving last year than any year since 2016. The RCMP responded to 113 such crashes in 2025, laid more than 1,600 impaired driving charges, and suspended the license of more than 2,200 people. And Chris Fahlman won't be getting out from behind bars anytime soon. His application for a review of the decision to not grant him bail has been rejected. The reasons are under a publication ban, so we can't tell you why. Fahlman is charged in the death of Tanya Myers, who was shot and killed on Highway 39 last year. CKOM weather, a 30% chance of showers and 27 Friday, clear Friday night, low of 15. Sunny again Saturday and up to 32 degrees. That's your 650 CKOM news update. I'm Jacob Bamhauer.
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4: Jamie Nye with you on the Green Zone. Welcome into a Thursday. Still to come, Green Zone Rider reporter Britton Gray on the latest on the Green and White as they get set for the rematch against the Elks on Saturday. And they'll do it without the 2024 Defensive Player of the Year again. He is out with a knee injury. He left practice late in the session yesterday with an athletic therapist. So Roland Milligan Jr. out for the Edmonton Elks game coming up. More with Britton Gray. But we're going to go from three-down football to a little four-down football. Training camps around the United States are open as the 2026 NFL season is coming up, a week away from the Hall of Fame game, and of course, two months away, and a bit from the opening of the NFL season. Let's start with the defending champions. John Boyle, senior writer and reporter for the Seattle Seahawks, is joining us, and he's apologizing for the background noise because the Blue Angels are flying above him, and they're pretty loud sometimes, John.
6: That they are. It's one of the fun little perks of training camp here. Seattle has a big festival every summer they call Seafair, which is the first weekend of August, so the Blue Angels show up a few days before and start their training flight. So, yeah, we got little company of practice. It's a pretty unique environment, but it does get a little loud at times.
4: So the defending Super Bowl champions come in.
6: Yeah.
4: Not a lot of changeover, but two very important positions among the team that did change. Let's start with the big name, the Super Bowl MVP, Kenneth Walker III, going to Kansas City. But Zach Charbonnet starting on the PUP list, the injured list for the Seahawks. They did draft Jadarian Price. So how do they look at running back to replace the Super Bowl MVP?
6: Yeah, you know, it's obviously going to look different. I think the Seahawks feel really good about that group, though. We don't know yet how it's going to play out in terms of who's the starter and who gets what reps. But you mentioned Jadarian Price. He was a first-round pick for a reason. He's done some really impressive things early in camp. Then you got George Halani. He's kind of the holdover. He stepped into that number two role when Charbonnet went down in the playoffs. And he's, maybe not going to be the flashiest guy, but he's one of those guys that just does everything right. He's a core special teamer. He's a good blocker, pass protector, all these things. So they love what he brings, and they signed Emmanuel Wilson. He's having a good start to camp as well. So they have good options there. We'll have to see when Zach Charbonnet gets back. Obviously, whenever he is, he's going to be a big part of this as well. But, yeah, as much as you hate to see a guy like Ken Walker move on and get a deserved payday, I think they feel really good about the group they have. And the run game, of course, is more than just a running back. And they return all five starting linemen. They love their tight end group. They love the scheme they have for the run game, so I think they're going to be fully confident they can run the ball, even with some changes at running back.
4: John Boyle joining us, Seattle Seahawks senior reporter, as they're underway at training camp. And the other big move, of course, was the Raiders plucked the offensive coordinator, Clint Kubiak, to be the new head coach with the Raiders. So Brian Fleury comes in as the offensive coordinator. It's interesting, those two actually work together with the San Francisco 49ers. So how much actually changes with Brian Fleury, who probably has a similar background and similar influence as Clint Kubiak had?
6: Yeah, I don't think a ton will change. We obviously won't really know until they start playing games that matter and we see the full kind of complement of the playbook and the play calling. But These are both guys who came up in that Shanahan West Coast offense tree. They both worked directly for Kyle Shanahan in San Francisco. So there is a lot of similarity in what they're going to do. Of course, Ryan Fleury will bring in his own wrinkles. We've already heard some players hint it. You know, there are some small changes, some differences. But the thing with for me that I keep coming back to is, like, last year was where the real change was offensively. You really redid the whole scheme last year. You brought in a new quarterback. You changed out two of your top three receivers. So there's so much continuity this year, obviously starting with Sam Darnold, but also all the receivers. As I said earlier, you have the whole offensive line back. So as much as, you know, Clint Kubiak will be missed and was really good at his job and deservedly got a head coaching gig out of it, I don't think you're going to see the offense have a whole lot of growing pains here. I mean, they look so much crisper this week, first week of training camp, compared to what we saw last year when they're, again, learning a whole new scheme under Kubiak.
7: Of course, you know, the Vikings helped relaunch Sam Darnold. Seahawks bring him in, and he throws for 25 touchdowns, 4,000 yards, and he's a Super Bowl champion. Do you see, I don't know, is there a difference about Sam Darnold now that he's a Super Bowl champion quarterback? Do you see a little more swagger, leadership maybe? Especially it's his second year with this team. He's not the new guy this year. But what do you see from Sam Darnold to try to repeat?
6: Yeah, I mean, I'd say the person doesn't change, and that's because, you know, he didn't have all the narratives about him didn't really get to him before that, you know, oh, you know, you go far enough back, he's a first-round bust. Then it's okay, he is a one-year wonder in Minnesota, or he can't win the big game. He never listened to that. He never let that get to him. So I don't think, you know, he's looking at this as, like, personal validation. But I think just overall, he and the entire offense, there's more confidence coming into camp because, again, there's that continuity. You have a bunch of guys who played really well together last year, and they're back on the same page. I think Rashid Shaheed's a guy they're expecting a lot more of out of the offense because he now has a full offseason with them versus hitting the ground running midseason in a trade last year. So, yeah, I mean, he's always been a confident guy in his ability, Sam Darnold, and that doesn't change. But he also, you know, he talked today about there's still, you know, for all he's accomplished the last 2 years, there's still things he can get better. He talked about, it, you know, he specific throws he didn't like that he made last year in the Super Bowl or whatever else. So this is a guy that, you know, is very internally motivated and I think still expects to be better this year and do more good things.
7: John Boyle joining us. If you're curious, the Blue Angels putting on a show at Seahawks camp right now going into the August long weekend. He's the senior reporter for the Seattle Seahawks trying to repeat as champion. You mentioned Rashid Shaheed. Let's talk about Jackson Smith and Jigba.
6: He's pretty good too.
7: Yeah, he's good too. But my goodness, people have talked about disrespect of JSN, and then they get his name or the award wrong on his trophy, and I couldn't believe that happened. I know they've redone it. I imagine they got his name right on the ring. I assume, but I still think there is an even another jump. I know he's the cover athlete of NFL, EA Sports. That helps. But I don't sense that he's a superstar yet, and I think he's about to be one, isn't he, John, if he's not already in the National Football League?
6: He's well on his way, and it's funny. I actually had this conversation with some of my coworkers the first day of camp. I think when you're as close to it as we are, and we've been around him since he was a rookie, very much kind of playing the understudy to a Tyler Lockett and a DK Metcalf, and he's such a, like, unassuming, humble guy that you forget kind of the stratosphere that he's put himself into these last couple of years. And what really struck me is that first day of camp, fans are there and they got kids on the field kind of making a tunnel for the players to run through. And that first, like, you know, players are coming out, everybody's getting cheered for, but the, like, roar of the fans and the screams of these kids when he came out of the building to go onto the field, it was different. And I literally said, like, oh, this guy's a superstar, isn't he? And, you know, again, you're so close that you kind of forget, but, like, he is. I think the country's still figuring that out, and that will probably happen more and more this year now that he is the offensive player of the year. He is the highest paid receiver in the game. He is a guy that, you know, has all these accolades and just won the Super Bowl. But, yeah, I mean, the guy is just a maniacal worker, and he's not, you know, there's no satisfaction in him of what he did last year. He talks about all these things he wants to get better at, and I think, you know, even if it's hard to repeat those kind of numbers. Like, you just have, the ball has to find you sometimes. Like, you can't really always predict a 1,700-yard season, but I think he's just going to be awesome this year.
7: All right, a final one for you. And we've talked a lot about offense. The defense, of course, absolutely locked down defensively for the Seahawks, you know, only allowing 6 against San Francisco in the divisional game. There was the classic against the Rams, but then shut the Patriots out for the first 3 quarters in the Super Bowl. Not much has changed defensively for Mike McDonald, the head coach, and, of course, the man who runs the defensive side. But what do we expect from the other side of the ball in Seattle, again, as they try to repeat?
6: Yeah, I mean, they love what they did last year in defense for good reason. They were the best defense in the NFL by a lot of measures, and they like the theme I've been saying with all these other guys, just because they're champs, like they think they can be better. They're probably deeper up front this year with Riley Mills getting healthy and some young guys they expect to develop. And they did lose Boye Mafe, but the early returns from Dante Fowler look really promising to kind of replace those snaps. So they love what they have there. I mean, some great young leaders, really at all 3 levels of the defense. I think, we talked about Jackson kind of Smith and Jigba emerging as a superstar. I think especially with guys getting maybe a little more face time on Hard Knocks this year, like a guy like Ernest Jones, our middle linebacker, someone like Devin Witherspoon, who is one of the biggest personalities in the NFL, like these guys could really elevate sort of their national stature as well. But yeah, it's such a hungry, competitive unit. It's so fun to watch what they're doing. And as players have pointed out, like as good as they were, Mike McDonald runs a pretty complicated offense, and there's a reason there's a reason all his defenses, whether at Michigan, Baltimore, or now in Seattle, like make a big year 2 leap, and they're expecting to keep getting even better into year 3. So as good as they were, they're not done.
7: Is the dark side as famous as the Legion of Boom yet?
6: No, they're not. And that's, no disrespect to them. They're amazing, and they can make themselves in that conversation eventually, but the Legion of Boom, first of all, they did it for, they led the NFL in scoring for 4 straight years. They helped lead that team to back-to-back Super Bowls. So this version still has some work to do to kind of match their accomplishments. But also, I don't know if you're ever going to get quite the collection of personalities that team had, from Sherman to Bennett to Earl Thomas. And just, no disrespect, I love the guys on this defense, and they're great in their own right. But I just don't know in terms of like the spotlight finding them, if they'll ever quite capture lightning in the bottle the way that group and Pete Carroll did.
7: So it sounds like Seattle's pretty confident. I know it's tough to repeat, but they're very much in the mix again in 2026.
6: Absolutely. I mean, as much as people are going to focus on who they lost, the fact is they have 20 of 22 of the starters in the Super Bowl are back. They have just a ton of continuity everywhere. They didn't like fluke into a Super Bowl. I mean, they were 14-3. They beat multiple 12-plus win teams down the stretch in the Rams and 49ers twice each. Went through the 1 seed in the AFC to win the Super Bowl. So they feel like they're just kind of hitting their stride. And still, I think a lot of people felt like maybe last year should have been the like build up to a big year this year. So if anything, I think they still feel like they're ascending, even though they reached the mountaintop already.
7: I think that's a good time to finish up with John Boyle. John, thanks so much for your time. Thoroughly enjoy the rest of the show.
6: Thank you. And hey, always got time for the home of a Seahawks legend, John Ryan. So.
7: Absolutely. John Ryan. He actually, John Ryan on Instagram the other day, went through some of the memories on it, like how good he's feeling. That added a 3. Then he added a 6, and he showed the video of the touchdown pass he threw off the fake. He's a very creative and fun individual, is John Ryan, a former punter of the Seattle Seahawks. And one of the fan favorites down in Seattle, too. And he's got to be, because he's some of our favorites here in Regina. More to come, including Britton Gray at 5:05, the latest on the green and white, as they get set to take on the Elks. But they'll do it without another defensive star, Roland Milligan, listed as out after a knee injury suffered at yesterday's practice. This is 980 CJME and 650 CKOM.
0: Jamie Nye brings big sports talk to Saskatchewan. 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
7: We thank John Boyle for joining us, the senior reporter for the Seattle Seahawks. What do you think? Seahawks repeat? They'll be close. Again, 20 of 22 starters are back for Seattle. And Kenneth Walker, big loss. He goes to Kansas City. The problem with that, I wouldn't say they repeat. The Rams just got Myles Garrett. The Rams play good football with Matt Stafford, etc. in that division. Still not sure what we're going to get from San Francisco again this year. Wild card with their injury status. Rams are going to be extremely tough out of that division, let alone that conference in the NFC. But are you an optimistic Seahawks fan? You can let me know, 1-877-332-8255. 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
5: I'm Jacob Bamhauer with your 650 CKOM news update. Gates are closed now, but the rides got running Thursday as the Saskatoon X is officially underway. The fair lasts 8 days and features music, rides, and of course, fair food. And organizers say the midway will see around 250,000 people. Uncertainty continues over a possible WestJet strike. No flights out of the Saskatoon airport have been affected yet, but the union representing flight attendants issued a 72-hour strike notice. Experts are urging travelers not to make any quick decisions when it comes to cancellations. Ahead of another summer-long weekend, the RCMP say there have been a lot of people driving while impaired. The latest number shows more serious or fatal crashes involved impaired driving last year than any year since 2016. The RCMP responded to 113 such crashes in 2025, laid more than 1,600 impaired driving charges, and suspended the license of more than 2,200 people. And Chris Fallman won't be getting out from behind bars anytime soon. His application for a review of the decision to not grant him bail has been rejected. The reasons are under a publication ban, so we can't tell you why. Fahlman is charged in the death of Tanya Myers, who was shot and killed on Highway 39 last year. CKOM weather, a 30% chance of showers and 27 Friday, clear Friday night, low of 15. Sunny again Saturday and up to 32 degrees. That's your 650 CKM News Update. I'm Jacob Bamhauer.
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7: Well, severe thunderstorm warnings have popped up in Saskatchewan as we sit here this afternoon in the very extreme southwest portion of the province. Like Cypress Hills is under severe thunderstorm warning. Looking at the radar, it looks like they're getting it a little bit right now down in Cypress Hills south of Maple Creek. And there's chance of thunderstorms for much of Saskatchewan this afternoon, maybe even into tomorrow as well. We'll keep you up to date on that as with the hot weather, it was bound to happen that we get some thunderstorms this week. Although Regina, was it yesterday morning? I want to say yesterday morning, Wednesday morning. Ooh, it was a very short one, but my goodness. That crack at about 6 a.m., did it happen above my house? Wow. That one shook the neighborhood for sure. But it was a quick, it was just like, woof, gone within 15 minutes of a little thunderstorm that didn't need an alarm clock that morning. That's for sure. Jamie and I with you here on the Green Zone. Well, it is that time of year where here on the Green Zone, we ask you, Rider Nation, we're asking you this question. What you thinking when it comes to the Saskatchewan Rough Riders? It's called the Confidence Index. And it's something I've been doing here on the Green Zone for a little bit. And it's just gauging your confidence in where you think this season is going. And over the years, we've seen dramatic turns from zero faith and then halfway through the season, oh no, you think this team might win the Grey Cup now, to the other way. You think they're a playoff team? Absolutely. After 6 weeks, they're done. They're toast. Missed the playoffs. This season's over. So at the start of the season, we do this before the season, before that first game, we give the confidence index. And back a few weeks ago, there was no doubt you thought this team was going to be very good, to the fact that a lot of you picked a Grey Cup repeat. And if it wasn't a Grey Cup repeat, some said Grey Cup loss, others said lose in the West Final. I missed the playoffs, didn't have a sniff. I said it back then. That's just like five Bomber fans trying to sway the poll. So re-asking the question, we do it after every third of the season. 18 games, six games in, here we are today, asking you, how are you feeling about your Saskatchewan Rough Riders? And if you were going to make a prediction today, based on what you've seen so far and from other teams, what would you vote for the confidence index? You can vote now by giving me a call, 1-877-332-8255. What say you on the Riders' confidence index after the first third of the season? A 4-2 record. Now, you just took an L against the Edmonton Elks, and today we found out Roland Milligan Jr. is out of this game with a knee injury, suffered at practice. Try not to have that weigh in too much on the overall view of the Rough Riders. 1-877-332-8255. It is the Riders' Confidence Index. How confident are you in this team? Where do you think they're headed? Let us know here in the Green Zone. Scott's hit the button, so you can call now at 1-877-332-8255. Some people have been voting on the Twitter poll on X. 2.5%. So far of who voted, say the Rough Riders will miss the playoffs. Again, I do have Bomber fans who do follow me on X, so that explains that. 38.9% say the Saskatchewan Rough Riders will lose the division semifinal or division final. So they'll make the playoffs, but they're not getting to that Grey Cup game in Calgary. 10% are saying they'll lose the Grey Cup. They will get there, but they will lose, maybe to the Montreal Alouettes. But Rider Nation apparently is still feeling pretty darn good about where the green and white are after the first third of the season. Because on X, 47.8% say this is going to be a Grey Cup repeat. 1-877-332-8255 is the fan line. Jumbo texted in. He is saying, of course, I lose it. There it is. Jumbo. Oh, he's going up full out on a prediction for the Saskatchewan Rough Riders this year. The Rough Riders will lose to the Calgary Stampeders in the Western Final. Jumbo. What's going to happen to the Elks? They're 6-1. They're at the top of the table when it comes in the CFL's West Division. So here's where I think Jumbo's going. The Elks will lose to the Riders this weekend, and then they still have the Calgary Stampeders on back-to-back for the Labor Day game and the Labor Day rematch, maybe not going the Elks' way, and that's how the Riders and the Stampeders rise up the standings to see those two teams in the West Final. Jumbo's saying the Riders will be in the West Final, but they will lose. So make the Final Four. What say you? 1-877-332-8255 It is Confidence Index Day here on the Green Zone, just to check in on Ryder.

0: for the Saskatchewan Rough Riders. So Terry's confident this team's going to win again. They have the right, they definitely have the right coach. There's no question about that. Although I know there are you are out there. I've heard you. That might be a little bit concerned about Josh Bell as the defensive coordinator taking over for Corey Mays this year. I'm not that concerned with Josh Bell. Not that I'm not that concerned. I'm not concerned with Josh Bell. Now let's go to Greg in Saskatoon next. Greg, where's your confidence on where this thing might be headed after seeing the first third of the season?
1: Well, I'm split. Either lose the West Final or lose in the Grey Cup. One of the two. We've got injuries, and some of these guys are probably going to get re-injured, so it's a tough call. But, hey, how's Locker doing?
0: He's doing well.
1: Did he fall off the scooter yet? Like, I kind of missed the guy.
0: He's getting ready, Greg. He's got to get ready for the new show and the new radio station in Saskatoon. So, I don't know how he's doing on the scooter in Saskatoon. He's probably figuring it out. If you just take it in the River Valley, it's probably, are there smooth trails down there in the River Valley? I don't run or anything. I don't do anything physical, so I wouldn't know. So I hope he's okay. Doesn't hit a curb like coming home from the Rider game last year. 1-877-332-8255 is the fan line here on the Green Zone. What do you think? Are the Riders on their way to a repeat? Greg says no. Terry said yes. Jumbo says no. A lot of people on X say yes. Absolutely. There's going to be another parade later this November in Regina. This is 980 CJME and 650 CKOM.
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4: Confidence Index Day here on the Green Zone. That's where we ask you, Rider Nation, how you doing? How you feeling about where the Rough Riders are? 4-2. After a loss to the Edmonton Elks, they lost to Toronto as well this season. Haven't played Montreal yet. Won't play Montreal till the end of the year. Did beat the Calgary Stampeders. I have them beating the Edmonton Elks tomorrow. So at the start of the year, my confidence index for the Rough Riders were lose the West Final. Very good team. Maybe top of the West. Maybe second. But I looked at the BC Lions and like Darnell Sankey added and Casey Sales added and Nathan Rourke's incredible year last year as that should be a great football team. They are not. They are not. Boots says I not only got it wrong, but I destroyed the Lions season. I wasn't the only one. A lot of people were picking the BC Lions. So this is the reason I do the confidence index, because it allows you to change your opinion from at the start of the year and go, okay, I've reassessed. So I have reassessed. I'm going to have the Riders in the Grey Cup. They're going to win the West. They are the best team in the West. Yes, they lost to Cody Fajardo and the Edmonton Elks last week. But as I said, how many times does a guy throw for 500 yards in a game and need a walk-off field goal to win? Not very often. So that's where I have the Riders aren't going to make those mistakes. AJ Ouellette is out, not long-term. He'll be back later in the season. Hopefully Roland Milligan Jr. figures his stuff out. Other teams are going to suffer injuries as well. I think the Riders are in a place that they can repeat as champions. What happens in Montreal? That's the big hang-up for me. Without Bo Levi Mitchell, Hamilton's not going anywhere. Sorry, Toronto. Chad Kelly can do wonders for you, but they're not winning. It is Montreal's division to lose. So the only threat for the Montreal Alouettes, I believe this season, will be the crossover team. Because if it is Winnipeg or Calgary or Edmonton, or maybe BC improves enough to get there, that might be the stiffest competition they face out of the East Division is the crossover. But overall, now that I've seen the games, I'm putting the Riders in the Grey Cup is my confidence. Wayne, what are we doing?
11: Well, James, I'm just pumping the brakes because you forgot to stop. The injuries, no kicker, no Grey Cup. Maybe the playoffs, but no repeat from last year. They lost too many talented guys. They got too many injuries. Like, Ouellette now is the injured guy again. And yeah, no, Jamie, playoffs, maybe. That's it.
4: Wayne knows how to throw cold water on a situation on that one. Maybe playoffs? Come on, Wayne. They're making the playoffs. But he's saying no repeat. Not happening. Not making it to the Grey Cup in Calgary for the Saskatchewan Rough Riders. Is Wayne right or is he wrong? 1-877-332-8255. Judging by the poll, which the numbers continue to increase as I continue to talk about this on X, what do we got now? 48%. This is going to be a repeat season. It's pretty well on par with what we had in the start of the season. So 4-2. Maybe it's because BC's bad. Edmonton's now good. There's a different threat. But not a lot of change in the confidence index for Rider Nation. That you are pretty confident this team's getting back to the Grey Cup. And a lot of you are saying they're going to win the whole darn thing. Still to come, Britton Gray just after 5. He'll update us on this injured report, which has probably more bad news than good for the Rough Riders heading into Edmonton. Coming up next, Green Zone Rider reporter Britton Gray on 980 CJME and 650 CKOM.
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1: From the National Newsroom of the Canadian Press, 321. From the National Newsroom of the Canadian Press, I'm Rob Westgate. New York State Police are providing more evidence from the early stages of their investigation into the death of a 9-year-old Montreal girl. Canadian Press reporter Marie Gloria Strickman has more.
2: Testifying at the criminal trial of Luciano Fratellin, investigators explained how they tracked the man's movement in the days and hours before he reported his daughter was missing last summer. One of the investigators said police analyzed over 200,000 location data points captured from Google Maps and other apps on Fratellin's smartphone to see exactly where he went in the days and hours before his daughter died.
1: Fratellin is facing charges of second-degree murder and of concealing a human corpse. He pleaded not guilty and has remained in custody since his arrest back in 2025. Overseas, the Belgian Federal Prosecutor's Office says a Canadian who's facing espionage charges is appealing a decision to keep her in pretrial detention.
3: The Prosecutor's Office says a ruling on the appeal must come within 15 days. On Saturday, it was announced a Canadian had been arrested on charges of espionage and participation in a criminal organization. The suspect worked as an intern at NATO's Supreme Headquarters Allied Powers Europe in Mons, Belgium. The prosecutor's office says it does not disclose the identities of suspects in ongoing investigations, citing the presumption of innocence and everyone's right to a fair trial. An RCMP spokesman says while Mounties will continue to offer support to their international law enforcement partners, they won't comment on investigations being conducted by other countries. Hannah Stoles, The Canadian Press.
1: Evacuation orders during BC's wildfire season are becoming a hot topic, with some locals defying the official edicts and feeling that they are being villainized. One Boston Bar resident, Attila Banerjee, says the decision to stay behind should be a personal one.
4: Not every human is the same, and some people have training, some people have different capabilities, and some people are equipped to stay behind in certain emergencies. Some people are even willing to die to protect their own livelihoods.
1: Well, the BC Wildfire Service said that this week its members had to rescue a resident whose property got surrounded by flames after they chose to defy an evacuation order near Clinton, BC. And finally, safety and venue concerns are behind the cancellation of Toronto's annual African Music Festival.
5: Music Africa of Canada says it faced challenges getting a permit for the event scheduled for mid-August and did not get final direction from the city until June, leaving little time to pivot. It says Woodbine Park's long-standing capacity is 17,000 people, but the city told organizers that its operational limit would be just 5,000 this year. The organization says it will work with the city to secure a larger venue and plans to return in 2027. Diana Mussina, The Canadian Press, Toronto.
1: This is The Canadian Press. In sports, Xander Horvath ran for a trio of touchdowns to help rookie BC Lions quarterback Caden Salter record a 35-19 victory over the Winnipeg Blue Bombers in his first CFL start. Horvath scored on a one-yard run in the second quarter, but then burst through for 58 and 35-yard scores in the final 3 minutes of the contest. Over to the WNBA now, where Laura Yushkete and Marina Mabry led the tempo with 19 and 16 points respectively, but Toronto was still on the losing end to the Minnesota Lynx, 104-72 the final. The tempo have lost five straight. A hockey team in the Swedish Elite League has terminated the contract for defenseman Cal Foote over objections from fans. Färjestad BK says it is not going to honor the contract after having conversations with stakeholders. Foote was one of the five players acquitted of sexual assault in the high-profile Hockey Canada 2018 World Junior case. From the Canadian Press, I'm Rob Westgate.
6: I'm Jacob Bamhauer with your 650 CKOM news update. The gates are closed now, but the rides got running Thursday as the Saskatoon X is officially underway. The fair lasts 8 days and features music, rides, and of course, fair food, and organizers say the midway will see around 250,000 people. Uncertainty continues over a possible WestJet strike. No flights out of the Saskatoon airport have been affected yet, but the union representing flight attendants issued a 72-hour strike notice. Experts are urging travelers not to make any quick decisions when it comes to cancellations. Ahead of another summer-long weekend, the RCMP say there have been a lot of people driving while impaired. The latest number shows more serious or fatal crashes involved impaired driving last year than any year since 2016. The RCMP responded to 113 such crashes in 2025, laid more than 1,600 impaired driving charges, and suspended the license of more than 2,200 people. And Chris Fahlman won't be getting out from behind bars anytime soon. His application for a review of the decision to not grant him bail has been rejected. The reasons are under a publication ban, so we can't tell you why. Fahlman is charged in the death of Tanya Myers, who was shot and killed on Highway 39 last year. CKOM weather, a 30% chance of showers and 27 Friday, clear Friday night, low of 15. Sunny again Saturday and up to 32 degrees. That's your 650 CKM News Update. I'm Jacob Bamhauer.
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0: Welcome to the show on a Thursday morning. Evan Bray, good to have you here. We are headed into open lines for a half an hour this morning. 1-877-332-8255. So the topic carrying us into open lines, like has happened a few times on our program, is the DEED in Saskatoon. DEED standing for Downtown Event and Entertainment District. This is something that has been in the headlines, and I will say controversial, because some people are absolutely opposed to it. Others are completely in favor of it. And as it moves through the different iterations of whatever this journey looks like, there are different pieces that come to light that people have concern with, whether or not it should be a new district downtown or renovation of the existing, for example, Sastel Center. We just had the former CEO of what is now Sastel Center. It was called Credit Union Center, of course, at one time. Ken Wood was on the show saying he doesn't think this is the right move to move it downtown. And he also doesn't agree with it being funded predominantly by taxpayer money if it were to be city, province, and federal government. And of course, we know this week that the province announced that it will match funding up to one third of the project if the federal government chips in. Yet to be determined whether or not they will under that Ottawa's Building Community Strong Fund. I mentioned, too, we have Mayor Cynthia Block later this morning, 10:30. We have her on the program. So where are you at on this? I mean, I've been a supporter of the DEED in downtown Saskatoon pretty much right from the start. I understand the pros and cons of this. I'm not an expert in the entertainment industry like my first guest was. So I just bring the perspective of an everyday person who likes to have nice facilities in our city that will attract entertainment and economic benefit. Now, it can't be a blind support. It can't be no matter what the price tag. And we know the price tag has gone up a little bit on this, maybe more than a little bit on this project since we first heard about it. The longer we delay, of course, the more the price tag is going to go up. I also, like Ken, I do think if we could secure some better private investment in this, don't forget, we saw this develop in Regina with the Real District and what happened with the acquisition of a part of that anyway by Brandt Industries. Right? You get private money coming in, spending money, building a business case that will work and not being on the burden of taxpayers. Should that be happening in Saskatoon? Where are you at on this? I mean, so many people want a referendum. So many people say, let's go to the polls on this one. Take a true modern day sense. Don't rely on what they've told you years ago. Don't rely on a survey on a city website. Let's have a vote, an actual vote, and see what people want, and then use that to guide decision making going forward. 1-877-332-8255. Where are you at on this? You want to join the conversation? Phone lines are open for you, and let's start. James in Saskatoon. You heard what Mr. Wood said this morning on the show. Where are you at, James?
1: Yeah, you know, a lot of interesting conversation to this. And I think where we need to start, Evan, is you don't necessarily think about where it was. For us to just supplant South Place downtown and try and make it adapt to that environment, it's not going to be the case. So I think that's why if the status quo doesn't help us in this situation. So what we need to do is we need to be realistic in what is the direction that the entertainment center will serve in the future. It's not what it has been in the past, but what will it be in the future? And I think, you know, the other element to this is the Centennial Auditorium, the Convention Center. Well, that thing was built in 1967 when another great Ottawa project, which was the Centennial Project, right, of 67, mm-hmm. where in Saskatchewan we had many a sports field built because of it. So I think some of this concern and this hesitation, you know, I understand it. I certainly hear it. But I think you can't get just mired in what it was, because there's no doubt about it. We can't say that we're trying to build a venue for the Saskatoon Blades that are just struggling to get 3,000 people to the venue that they already have. And I don't even know in the future if they're continuing to use that place, because they might go to Merlot Belcher, because that might be better size for them than SAS Place is.
0: It's an interesting discussion, James. Sorry, I'm just going to jump in because I'm reading the text. The texts are pouring in this morning. 1-877-332-8255. So many people saying that they don't love the idea of going downtown for an event. SaskTel Center being outside of Saskatoon has its challenges. Often I've been in those lineups getting in and getting out many, many times, SaskTel Center. However, downtown Saskatoon, people say it's going to be worse. I would like to weigh in on this discussion. Many people saying, this is Clint in Lumsden. I just wanted to touch base about Saskatoon moving their arena downtown. I, of course, don't have a dog in the hunt because I don't live in Saskatoon. But as someone that goes to Saskatoon for events regularly, honestly, I would not go to downtown Saskatoon right now. I don't think downtown Saskatoon is a safe place. And I think that that's something that needs to be either cleaned up or considered before moving an arena down there. Clint. Here's one from John in Saskatoon. I wanted to weigh in on the deed project. I'm not certain why the stadium and surrounding district will cost over $1 billion when I heard the other day that the replacement for the Saddle Dome is going to come in significantly less than that. However, as concerned as I am with the cost of this project and the implications to both my city taxes and the provincial government spending money on a nice to have rather than a must have, I also see this as the type of project that creates excitement around making Saskatchewan a destination for larger performers, being able to host big conferences and other cultural events as well. Yes, it will be expensive, but in Saskatchewan, sometimes it feels like we're last to make a move. And I wonder if in this instance, it might be good for us to put trust in our future. That's a great text. And I think what John is saying is really a portion of capturing what's in my heart on this. Much like when Mosaic Stadium was being built, there was a lot of people that said, we don't need it. Fix up Taylor Field. We don't need a new stadium. Like, I was a cop at the time, but I remember hearing and having those conversations. And I always tended to be the guy that said, but why can't we have a new stadium? Like, why can't we do something? I know we've got to, you know, fix or deal with social problems. I know we've got to spend money on infrastructure. Like, those things are important, but sometimes you want something that feels good for the city too. But, you know, to John's point, at what expense and is this, like, this amount of money, we're spending over $1 billion on this. Although, show me a big project now that doesn't have a price tag like that. Look at the Victoria Hospital in Prince Albert. I mean, that's a $1 billion project. I hate to say it's becoming commonplace, but it is. Not everybody's jumping up and down about this. Lots of people, I mean, the number of people calling for a referendum. Here, Will in Saskatoon. I can say with certainty that a referendum must be held. And if so, deed would be stopped. It is unfortunate that mayor and council disconnected with taxpayers. So a referendum would show the way people feel, essentially, is what Will is saying on the phone. 1-877-332-8255. Where will people park, says Grant in Bengough. If it's downtown, they'll have to park at Credit Union Center and bust them in. I don't know. I don't know what the right answer is on this. Oh, by the way, can I just say this? Mayor Block is on the show at 10:30. Yes, I will ask her about the $300,000 fake rocks. Number of people saying, we have to make sure that we ask about the fake. We will ask about the fake rocks that are at the forestry farm that cost almost $300,000. So those of you that are texting that in, I've heard you. We've got it down. That will be part of the conversation with Mayor Block today at 10:30. The deed in that is probably going to fill up a chunk of our time, I'm guessing, today. No public funding for the deed in Saskatoon. If it is truly a money-making proposition, a private partner would be jumping to the pump. This is Kat from Saskatoon. 1-877-332-8255. Okay, let's go back to the phone lines. I want to grab this call from Jane in Prince Albert. Hi, Jane. What are your thoughts on the deed?
2: So with that, I really don't think we need the downtown arena. I've been fortunate to do a lot of traveling. I have family in the States, so I've been in Los Angeles, Seattle, been overseas, Calgary, Edmonton. The biggest thing I see is downtowns are changing, and there isn't any shopping anymore. We've even seen restaurants leaving Saskatoon downtown or closing. Even myself, when I'm staying at my house in Saskatoon, I don't go downtown. The shopping has changed, everything. I'm a little bit concerned, not just the downtown and having great events. I'm also concerned about the access to downtown, not just for myself and the remainder of the public, but the services like firefighters or police that need to get in and out. And when you have that much traffic, I don't think Saskatoon downtown is cut out for it.
0: Mm, that's an interesting one, because that brings into the conversation the BRT, which I think City Council is hoping, once everything is done and completed, the BRT will be a major way in which people will get themselves downtown to the events that are happening down there. Many people still suggesting that it's not going to solve the problems when it comes to traffic. So it's a good point. Are downtowns not what they were before? There was a recent article, by the way, a couple of people have referenced this, about Edmonton and their downtown struggling significantly. Okay, Wayne in Saskatoon, the arena, the deed, what do you think?
3: Well, I think she's got something wrong with her head, obviously.
0: When you say she, who are you talking about, the mayor?
3: Oh, yeah.
0: Okay, but this is bigger than just the mayor. I mean, fair enough, she's the mayor, but this is council, right? And there's a number of people behind it.
3: Well, look, her legacy should be, go spend $1.3 billion on overpasses where trains block traffic on every major roadway. Maybe upgrade our horribly outdated roadways, but no. Build the downtown arena. You put the blades in there with her 1,500 people showing up, it's going to look so stupid. And where do you think all the homeless are going to congregate? Yeah, right there.
0: So there's a lot of people saying clean up the downtown before this happens, or else there's going to be a problem. One more quick call before we take a break. I'm going to go to Don in Saskatoon. Hi, Don. Thanks for calling in. What have you got?
4: Well, two things. The downtown, it's not an arena, it's an event center. They'll So hockey's the last on the list.
0: Because there's going to be the convention center part of it. Like, it's going to be attracting more than just hockey games, is your point.
4: That's right. We have the Centennial, or the Teachers Credit Union. We have that. We have the Sasnell Center. We already have that. There's a lot of ifs and ats. But the thing I was pulling about, it took a little, not offense to it, but I was surprised to hear you compare the Victoria Hospital in Prince Albert and the cost, and saying, well, you can't compare that a hospital to the cost of a D center.
0: Right.
4: The hospital is 24/7, 365 days a year. This event center is not.
0: Yeah. Yeah, I appreciate that, Don. I'm not hanging up on you, so don't go away. All I was trying to say is, I think a lot of people hear $1 billion and think, oh my gosh, this is crazy. My point was, we're going to hear more and more projects that top $1 billion, and I use the Victoria Hospital as an example. I agree with you. It's completely different. I will spend money on hospitals all day long, so we need them. So a fair point, Don. I was just trying to say the scope of projects is going to more and more often hit $1 billion if it's a big project.
4: Evan, you've spoken like a true politician.
0: Well, it wasn't my intent. I was just trying to draw the comparison. Don, I appreciate the call this morning. Yeah. Thanks so much. That's Don from Saskatoon. Okay, let's take a break. We'll come back. Don't forget, we will revive this conversation. We'll keep it going till 9:30. Then we're going to switch gears. I've actually got a couple of soldiers coming into the studio to talk about an event that's coming up this weekend. But we will revive this again at 10:30 when we have Saskatoon Mayor Cynthia Block on the program. 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

0: behind the scenes, we often will comment when you hit on a topic that clearly is one that evokes some thought and emotion from people, because you can, the text line is a good barometer of that. We have some texts coming in this morning talking about the deed. Lots of texts. Here's one from Jack in Saskatoon. When it comes to city council, I don't trust their costing. They seem to tell you part of the story to get your support. We need to know the true costs and have a public referendum. Jack goes on to say, I have tickets to the Blades and the Rush, and I go to several concerts a year. SaskTel Center was designed for 150-pound people with skinny butts. That's not me. The concourse is small. We need a new arena, but I want the truth, and I want a vote. Jack, soon to be from Saskatoon. I know Jack has threatened for a while that he thinks it's time to leave. There's no act in the world that would convince me to set foot in downtown Saskatoon after dark. That's Ray. What about the train? Brian says, we are forgetting. Everyone is forgetting we have a train that runs through downtown. Chris in Saskatoon, personally, I would prefer if they were looking to invest in a train system in Saskatoon. If Saskatoon actually needed a new arena, why not Marquis Downs? The convention center is already there. Here's a text from Ron in Saskatoon. One of the main reasons my wife and I go to an NHL game in Edmonton is because the arena is downtown and there are hotels within a walking distance to the game. The reason we don't go to Calgary is the exact opposite. So Ron is pointing out that having the hotels within walking distance is a plus and a reason why to move this, we should move this downtown. 1-877-332-8255. Anthony Saskatoon says, as far as the arena goes downtown, why would you build an arena downtown when people have to go down 22nd Street to get to downtown? You've got a light at every block. There's a bunch of undesirable people in the area. See, property that needs to be repaired and replaced. Anthony's pointing out he doesn't like it. A mayor and council should not be allowed to go ahead with very expensive projects without letting residents vote, period. We need to start acting like Switzerland, who have a real democracy by letting their citizens vote on every important issue that comes up. This is Greg in Regina. I mean, this is the interesting thing about this, is even though this is a Saskatoon project and a Saskatoon discussion, people from all over the province use right now SaskTel Center and to a large degree TCU Place. Conventions, meetings will be held there. I can tell you throughout the years, it is a place to go. This is Saskatchewan's largest city. Should they make an investment like this? That is obviously, it's an investment in the long term. Thinking back to the 80s when the discussion was happening around, well, at the time, Sask Place, Credit Union Center, now SaskTel Center, there were a lot of people for and against the project. Mayor Cynthia Block is joining our program later this morning, 10:30. We've got Mayor Block on, so we will talk with her about the deed. I'll pose the question about a referendum. I mean, I know that they've said no to a referendum before. Is there a point? Is this now reaching a point where it's time to say maybe we should? What about the provincial funding? I mean, I'm guessing the city of Saskatoon went after the province for funding. Is it tied to the federal funding? Is there any possibility we could open the door to get some private funding for this? Oh, and the artificial or plastic rocks. Everyone's wanting answers to that. All of that with the mayor when she joins us at 10:30. We'll take a break and be back with a couple of soldiers in our studio next here on 980 CJME and 650 CKOM.
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2: I'm Jacob Bamhauer with your 650 CKOM news update. Gates are closed now, but the rides got running Thursday as the Saskatoon X is officially underway. The fair lasts 8 days and features music, rides, and of course, fair food. And organizers say the midway will see around 250,000 people. Uncertainty continues over a possible WestJet strike. No flights out of the Saskatoon airport have been affected yet, but the union representing flight attendants issued a 72-hour strike notice. Experts are urging travelers not to make any quick decisions when it comes to cancellations. Ahead of another summer-long weekend, the RCMP say there have been a lot of people driving while impaired. The latest number shows more serious or fatal crashes involved impaired driving last year than any year since 2016. The RCMP responded to 113 such crashes in 2025, laid more than 1,600 impaired driving charges, and suspended the license of more than 2,200 people. And Chris Fallman won't be getting out from behind bars anytime soon. His application for a review of the decision to not grant him bail has been rejected. The reasons are under a publication ban, so we can't tell you why. Fallman is charged in the death of Tanya Myers, who was shot and killed on Highway 39 last year. CKOM weather, a 30% chance of showers and 27 Friday, clear Friday night, low of 15. Sunny again Saturday and up to 32 degrees. That's your 650 CKOM News Update. I'm Jacob Bamhauer.
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0: Welcome back to the show, Heaven Break. Good to have you here on a Thursday, a beautiful Thursday weather-wise. Weather's cooperating for the exhibition, of course, which fires up today in Saskatoon, day two for the exhibition in Regina. Well, it's been 20 years since the Canadian Armed Forces members were redeployed to Afghanistan as part of Task Force Orion, a mission that included members of the 1st Battalion, Princess Patricia's Canadian Light Infantry, and Canadian Army Reserve Regiments. This weekend, veterans, their families, mission partners, all coming together at the Regina Beach Campground for an event called Patricia's Howl. It's a three-day event honoring their service, remembering the Canadians who lost their lives during this deployment. I'm happy to have a couple of guests in studio with me, friends of the show, actually, who we have had on before. Joining us in studio, I've got Jim Sinclair, who's a retired corporal with the Royal Regina Rifles, deployed to Afghanistan in 2006. Jim, thanks for being here.
1: Yep, thanks for having me.
0: And Willie McDonald, retired Master Warrant Officer, recipient of the Star of Military Valor. You remember we had Willie on the show a few months back, who was also deployed to Afghanistan 2006. Willie, thanks so much for being here.
2: Thanks, Evan.
0: 20 years since 2006. I mean, we all remember that time when that was going on in Afghanistan. Jimmy, I've known you for years, so I remember when that whole thing was happened, but hard to believe it's been 20 years.
1: Well, I look in the mirror and I look like I'm 36. So I don't know where the time's gone.
0: That's right.
1: But yeah, it's been 20 years. It's hard to believe.
0: Talk about that was going on in Afghanistan. Jimmy, I've known you for years, so I remember when that whole thing was happened, but hard to believe it's been 20 years.
1: Well, I look in the mirror and I look like I'm 36. So I don't know where the time's gone.
0: That's
1: right. Yeah, it's been 20 years. It's hard to believe.
0: Talk about that time, Willie, 2006, when that deployment was happening. We sent a lot of Army people over there.
2: Yeah, I think the battle group plus all the mission partners and the national support element, I think we numbered just over 2,000, maybe edging up to 2,500. It was an exciting time, Evan. It was, you know, we had done the Balkans for a decade and, you know, the 3rd Battalion kind of cut their teeth in Afghanistan in 2002 on that mission. And the Canadian Armed Forces kind of stepped away from a combat role after 2002. And in 2006, we're now heading into Kandahar province. And, you know, Colonel Hope, who was our task force commander before we deployed, said, you know, hey, there's a really good chance that you're not all coming home. So we kind of knew it was the real deal. And so there was, you know, there was excitement, there was hesitation, there was all sorts of stuff.
0: All the things. Yeah, for sure. Well, we appreciate your service. Important that we say that to you each and every time. How did you feel going over there, Jim?
1: Well, funny story. I wasn't supposed to go there. Christmas, he came home for Christmas, told me what's going on. I said, Willie, if you don't get me on this tour, we're not going to be friends anymore.
0: You wanted to go.
1: Well, yeah, I carried a monkey on my back when the guys went. 3rd Battalion was my old battalion. Mm-hmm. I was in the sniper cell there. I got out right before they deployed, before 9/11 happened, actually. And I was actually being sent to Africa to do some private security work. And then after the boys got hurt and such like that, you know, you carry that on your back for a long time. And I was fortunate enough that he pulled some strings and I showed up on like the 23rd of January and I was deployed by, you know, I was deployed within 10 or 15 days of getting there.
0: Listening to Jim talk about this, Willie, I mean, that is kind of the way I feel a lot of soldiers that I know are. They want to be deployed. They want that. A lot of people wouldn't feel that way. A lot of people would say, I hope I don't have to go. I think that's safe to say. We saw that in some war efforts. But the brave men and women that sign up for this role in our society, this is the calling that they've been waiting for.
2: Yeah, absolutely. I think you know, there's two perspectives. And one is, you know, through the deployment in the Balkans, you know, be it Croatia, Bosnia, Kosovo, you know, we became a little bit complacent. And so there was a mentality that even though we're going to Afghanistan, we're not

0: when Bill Turner got killed, he had a vivid dream that morning. He was going to get killed that day. I convinced him that he was going to be all right, and he had to go on a patrol back to Kandahar from our Ford operating base gone bad. And within minutes of him getting in that vehicle, he was blown up and four Canadians were killed that day. And kind of a Saskatchewan story. I ended up on the scene, found the guy's footprints, tracked him across the desert, believe it or not, to a village where this guy went to for, mm-hmm. you know, to get away from being captured. Anyways, on my return back, cause I was by myself, no radio or nothing, who comes running across the desert to look for me, but somebody that wasn't even supposed to be there. And it was Willie McDonald. Wow. And, they sent us two back to pick at the objective for the night. The next morning, mm-hmm. we did a helicopter insertion into that area, and we captured 90, Taliban,
1: mm-hmm.
0: and we captured the guy that blew up four Canadians 24 hours earlier.
1: Wow.
0: Because I had the guy's hat and I gave it to the dog handler, mm-hmm. and the dog they handler sniffed. Yeah. So, like, there's some really terrible things to go on, but the people that died over there, they died for what they believed in,
1: mm-hmm.
0: and their sacrifices shouldn't be cried about in loss of life. It should be that they put their lives on the line for us to be able to live the lives that we live now.
1: Mm.
0: And that reason why soldiers deploy and do that kind of stuff is because of the day-to-day people out there that make this environment worth fighting for. They create the culture of Canada.
1: Mm-hmm.
0: And it's from everybody on this, in this country that believes in our morals and our values.
1: Gosh, this is, you know, this is such grounding stuff. I appreciate you sharing that story. How are you both doing? Just going forward, I mean, you've seen things most Canadians, most people in the world haven't seen. This is tough stuff, and we have to talk about the mental wellness side of this. Just in terms of that, how are you both doing?
2: Yeah, I mean, I'm doing fine. You know, mm-hmm. I believe that I'm well adjusted, and you know, I've always been able to be gainfully employed and raise a family. And you know, I'm thankful every single day that I have all my bits and pieces, and that I made it back in one piece so that I could do those things. And sure. I look at it from the perspective of, you know, if I don't live my life the best way possible, then I'm not really honoring the sacrifice that so many Canadians made, mm-hmm. in terms of their lives and their loved ones' lives.
1: Pretty inspirational stuff. So we've got a big event coming up this weekend that, well, you're at the center of this, Jimmy, because you are.
0: Sounds like one Regina of my Beach interventions. Campground. Is this an intervention?
1: Regina Beach Campground is where Patricia's Howl is happening. Where did the concept of this come from?
0: Well, this guy right here, 10 years ago, we're sitting around the kitchen table and talking about mental health and guys that you know, because once we got back, we just got scattered to the wind.
1: Sure.
0: And that's really hard. Like, as a Reg Force guy coming back from tours, you're around your guys for a certain amount of time before they get rid of you as a reservist. Like, you're gone within hours. Like, when I landed in Edmonton, I landed there like 5 o'clock at night, and I was on an airplane back to Regina 5 o'clock the next morning. And now your safety blanket is gone. All sure. your buddies.
1: Yeah.
0: So we want to bring all the guys back together. And he's like, well, you have a campground. We'll just get everybody to come here. I'm like, well, let's do it.
1: I mean, at the end of the day, this is an opportunity for us to celebrate the importance that Canada played, the military played, bringing a whole bunch of people together. But I think it's important to say, Willie, that this isn't just for soldiers deployed to Afghanistan, right? This is a community event.
2: Yeah, 100%. Yeah. So interestingly enough, we were discussing the theme, and you know, there's three themes: there's service, there's sacrifice, and there's community. You know, the service of the soldiers, sailors, and aviators that deployed to Afghanistan, the sacrifice that a lot of them made, but more importantly, the sacrifice of the families. And we do have, you know, 12, 14 family members of our fallen comrades that are going to be in attendance.
1: Oh, wow.
2: And then the last sort of theme is community. And that's really thanking the community, especially here in Saskatchewan, that they've come together, they've supported us. You know, we reached out, and I'd be remiss if I didn't mention Carl Fix.
1: Yeah.
2: You know, he's been a driving force behind helping us create this larger than life sort of event that's going to be taking place over the next 3 days. And so, you know, that I think is super important.
1: So this is happening at the Regina Beach Campground, starts up tomorrow, and opening ceremonies at 6 o'clock.

0: tomorrow night. And then it goes through August 1st and August 2nd as well. You've got entertainment starting at 5:30 on August 1st, which is Saturday, 4:30 on August 2nd. And I think the thing I should throw out here quickly before we get too much deeper, it's free, Jim?
1: It's free.
0: Yep. Like free, no cost.
1: Yep.
0: So can people camp?
1: Free camping, free admission to all the shows. It's going to cost you $5 for a beer or highball.
0: Yeah.
1: And the $5 for Ukrainian co-op smoke or sausage. Mm-hmm. So we
0: wow. got all I the mean, bases I don't covered. Know many events in this day and age that are free like this.
1: Well, so, well, we want the people that created our environment to come there because
0: yeah.
1: the veterans and the people that serve our communities, we're doing it because of the people that make a great community.
0: Mm-hmm.
1: And Willie nailed it. Like Saskatchewan people have been bending over backwards, helping us with the pillars that funded the fly people in and to get this event up and running. So, and you know, if it wasn't for Carl Fix, we wouldn't be doing mm-hmm. this. It'd be
0: I'd be remiss if I didn't tell you fellas that the number of texts coming in of people thanking you both for your service and everybody that was involved in the military effort, Ken from Manitou Beach, just the latest, but there's a number of people that are texting in. So what have we got in terms of entertainment and lineup? Can we talk just briefly about that? Music?
2: Yeah, man, there's so much music. We've got JJ Voss, we've got Casey Stone, Dan Soldier,
0: the great Jack Semple, I
2: Jack
0: think
2: is Semple, going yeah,
1: to Fog Dog
2: Semple.
1: Is closing her up.
0: Fog Dog on Sunday night, I believe.
1: Yeah. Bush League Orchestra, like they've been with us from the beginning.
0: Yeah.
1: They come every year. And just one thing, they're like the Blues Boys from Chicago. Don't give them free beer because they'll take it all.
0: That sounds good. So it's a free event. It fires up opening ceremonies at 6:00. You don't need to register ahead. So like, what if you get 10,000 people?
1: Well, we got 580 acres there. They can find a spot.
0: You're saying if 10,000 come, 10,000 will be entertained. I think this is fascinating. I love it. It's called Patricia's Howl. It's happening again at the Regina Beach Campground. I've got Jim Sinclair, retired corporal with the Royal Regina Rifles, deployed to Afghanistan 2006. Willie McDonald, retired master warrant officer, recipient of the Star of Military Valor, deployed to Afghanistan 2006 as well. So what is the message? What is the message you want people to hear today? Not just about come to the event this weekend at Regina Beach Campground, but why is it important, Willie?
2: Well, I think it's important for the service sacrificing community, but the message since you're giving me the platform is to thank the people of this fine province. This would not be free if it wasn't for the generosity of,
0: cause you've got a lot of sponsors too.
2: We have tons of sponsors. Yeah. And, you know, this is the biggest that Jamie and I have ever sort of put on. Like he said, we've been doing this for 10 years. We've largely funded it ourselves, just because we wanted to create that environment. And, you know, we reached out to Carl and he stepped up and said, I'm willing to help. And, you know, we have, Her Honor, the Lieutenant Governor, starting the opening ceremonies, and we have several keynote speakers. So it's really to thank the veterans, our brothers and sisters that are going to be there. You know, it's important to us to say thank you to them. Sure. It's not about us getting a pat on the back. It's about ensuring that they have a fun, easy environment that they can enjoy themselves in, do some reflection. Mm. And listen, there's probably going to be some tears and that's fine.
0: Mm.
2: We've got some mental health professionals that are going to attend free of charge as well, to sort of help us navigate those waters if there is anything that happens. So it's just to say thank you and you know, thank you to the soldiers, thank you to the families, and thank you to the community.
0: It's going to be a great event, and I appreciate both of you giving us some time to come in and promote it. We'll talk a bit more about it throughout the show today and tomorrow. But thank you both for your service, and thank you both for putting your hard work along with, I know you've got a few more people involved in putting this together. I've seen pictures of the stage, what's set up right now.
1: It's been a team effort.
0: Yeah.
1: I can't tell you how proud I am of the people that just showed up and what can I do. And
0: that's awesome. It looks great. I mean, it hasn't even started yet. The stage and everything, man, it looks awesome out there. So thank you so much.
1: Shout out to Windsor Plywood.
0: Okay. Thank you for that. Thanks, Jimmy. Thanks, Willie. Appreciate you guys coming
2: in.
0: We'll take a break. We'll be right back here. 980 CJME and 650 CKOM.
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0: Thanks again to the two that we just had in studio, retired Master Warrant Officer Willie McDonald and retired Corporal Jim Sinclair. Both of those gentlemen were deployed to Afghanistan in 2006. And in recognition of what is 20 years this year since that deployment, they put together a great free event, free, at the Regina Beach Campground. Free camping for the weekend. And as you heard Jim say, they got, what, close to 500 acres there, 500 and some acres. So lots of room for your camper and free entertainment, including J.J. Voss, Brenda Lee Cottrell, Casey Stone, Jack Semple, Fog Dog. They've got a lot of great acts out there, and it's free. You'll pay for your food, for your drinks, but the entertainment and the camping is absolutely free. All of it to recognize and pay tribute to those that were deployed to Afghanistan, those that lost their lives over there. And as you heard Willie say, as a thank you to Saskatchewan for the support, the continued support that the military receives from great people in this province. What a great event. Okay, we are going to take a break. The Globe Theater in Regina at City Council yesterday asking for money because of unexpected overrun costs on the renovation. This has got some people talking about whether or not this was the right decision. City Council, by the way, unanimously approved this. We have the executive director for Globe Theater in Regina joining us in studio next here on 980 CJME and 650 CKOM.
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17: The weather in Saskatchewan can change on the drop of a dime. Punishing, pounding rain, funnel clouds, wicked whipping. 650 CKOM takes weather coverage seriously.
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1: From the National Newsroom of the Canadian Press, I'm Rob Westgate. Prime Minister Mark Carney is backing a proposal to expand a major port facility on the West Coast. Carney outlined his support for the expansion of the Port of Vancouver's Roberts Bank Terminal No. 2 in Delta, BC, saying its existing capacity would not be enough to meet Ottawa's goals for growing and diversifying the economy over the next decade.
2: When you look at the capacity of Port of Vancouver, it's bigger than the capacity of the next five biggest ports in Canada combined. But within the next decade, it's not going to be enough.
1: Transport Minister Stephen McKinnon announced earlier this month that Ottawa was referring the plan to Canada's Major Projects Office for possible fast-tracking. About 4,400 WestJet flight attendants are on the verge of striking. Marnie Reed is traveling to Copenhagen with her family, and she says while she's scared about how it could affect their flight home, she still sympathizes with the workers.
3: None of us would want to have to come and give an hour of our time, and they have to deal with the public. Public can be very cranky. It's not their fault when things happen, and they take the brunt of it. So I believe they deserve the increase in pay for the hours that they put in while they're on the ground.
1: The two sides are in a dispute over compensation for work done on the ground, which the union says is unpaid, but the company says is credited. A makeshift memorial is continuing to grow in a Calgary park just blocks from where an 11-year-old autistic boy's body was found on Wednesday. Autistic and nonverbal, Parker disappeared nearly 2 weeks ago, and hundreds of people like Natasha Courtney spent countless hours looking for him. She brought flowers to add to the memorial.
4: Well, we've been searching since Friday morning, the day after he went missing, so we came back. We were actually here last night. I just felt like I needed to bring something out just to give him. It's just been really heartbreaking.
1: People remembering Parker have brought candles, flowers, and stuffed animals. BC Hydro says about 1,100 customers remain without power in the Big Bar Complex wildfire zone after hundreds of transmission lines and distribution poles were damaged. It says crews have begun restoration work, but active wildfires continue to limit access to some areas. The utility also says Clinton, BC, could have power restored in about 2 weeks if conditions remain stable. And finally, Ontario's First Nations chiefs say the province was too slow to respond to this year's wildfires. Chief Merrill Loon of the Mishkigogamang Ojibwe First Nation says it's a systemic failure that requires policy reform.
5: At this point, the government should be crunching numbers, realizing that greater investment in wildland prevention and programs is the fiscally responsible avenue to take.
1: The wildfires in northern Ontario have sent thousands of people, mostly from First Nations communities, fleeing from their homes. It's also released clouds of thick smoke that have drifted right across southern Ontario and into parts of the U.S. This is the Canadian Press. In sports, Xander Horvath ran for 3 touchdowns in the BC Lions' latest contest against the Winnipeg Blue Bombers, the effort helping Lions rookie QB Caden Salter earn a 35-19 win in his first start, BC improving to 2-5 with the W. Over to the MLB now, where back-to-back homers in the 8th inning helped to lift the Boston Red Sox up and over the Athletics, 5-4 the final there. Meanwhile, San Diego right fielder Fernando Tatis Jr. made a spectacular leaping catch to rob San Francisco's Rafael Devers of a 3-run homer in the 1st inning of the Padres' ultimate 4-1 loss to the Giants. And finally, the European and North American Soccer Federation say they'll boycott all FIFA competitions in protest of Gianni Infantino's plan to sell stakes in the World Cup to private equity investors. Now, in a statement, FIFA said, quote, "Nobody is selling football, although it plans to continue the consultation process." From the Canadian Press, I'm Rob Westgate.
6: I'm Jacob Bamhauer with your 650 CKOM news update. The gates are closed now, but the rides got running Thursday as the Saskatoon X is officially underway. The fair lasts 8 days and features music, rides, and of course, fair food, and organizers say the Midway will see around 250,000 people. Uncertainty continues over a possible WestJet strike. No flights out of the Saskatoon airport have been affected yet, but the union representing flight attendants issued a 72-hour strike notice. Experts are urging travelers not to make any quick decisions when it comes to cancellations. Ahead of another summer-long weekend, the RCMP say there have been a lot of people driving while impaired. The latest number shows more serious or fatal crashes involved impaired driving last year than any year since 2016. The RCMP responded to 113 such crashes in 2025, laid more than 1,600 impaired driving charges, and suspended the license of more than 2,200 people. And Chris Fahlman won't be getting out from behind bars anytime soon. His application for a review of the decision to not grant him bail has been rejected. The reasons are under a publication ban, so we can't tell you why. Fahlman is charged in the death of Tanya Myers, who was shot and killed on Highway 39 last year. CKOM weather, a 30% chance of showers and 27 Friday, clear Friday night, low of 15. Sunny again Saturday and up to 32 degrees. That's your 650 CKOM News Update. I'm Jacob Bamhauer.
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0: Well, good morning and welcome back to the show, Evan Bray. Good to have you here. It's a Thursday morning, nice Thursday too, and lots going on in the province. We were just talking about the Patricia's Howl out at the Regina Beach Campground and, of course, exhibition, both in Saskatoon and Regina. That big fireworks competition that they hold in Mooseman every year is happening over the long weekend. I mean, you can't say there's nothing to do on the long weekend in Saskatchewan. There is so much going on. Well, speaking of something to do, I'm a big fan of Globe Theatre in Regina. Been to, over the years, countless performances there. Actually, if I'm being really honest, I acted in one once. We'll talk about that a little bit later on in this chat that we're going to have this morning. So Globe Theatre was back in the news because it received a financial lifeline after the city last night, through council, approved a one-time grant aimed at keeping the theatre operating. The funding comes after Globe was warned that it was facing serious financial challenges that threatened its upcoming season. So what does this decision mean for one of Saskatchewan's most iconic arts organization? What comes next? That's where my next guest comes in. Oz Weaver is the executive director of Globe Theatre. He joins us to discuss the funding, the future of the theatre, and how Globe plans to move forward. Oz, thank you so much for being here.
1: Evan, thanks for having
0: us. Yeah, it's great to have you. So can we talk a little bit about what the ask was of council? I know you were at council yesterday. Talk a bit about what precipitated that.
1: Yeah, so over the last 5 to 6 years, we've had a major renovation project, which I think everyone in Regina is aware of. And due to cost escalations that happens in restoring a heritage building, mm-hmm. plus also COVID escalations, tariffs coming from somewhere down south, we had cost escalations on the project. In the end, the whole project cost $50 million, which is actually pretty a tight budget for a 68,000 square foot building. And so we have a We have $16 million left of fundraising to complete the capital project. In the interim, to keep the project moving, the Globe took on a mortgage of $11.1 million so that we didn't have to pause the building's construction and not be able to do shows. Mm-hmm. We pushed on with the hope that we could get additional funding from sponsors, from the government. And so that's something we've been working on for a couple of years now.
0: So what my understanding is, and you can correct me if I'm wrong, Oz, but the business plan, the business model for Globe Theatre is quite successful if you take the renovations out of it. I mean, the amount of shows that you put on, patrons that you have, sponsorship, all the rest of it, you easily have a business case to keep afloat from an operational standpoint.
1: Yeah, and this is something we spoke about with council last night. You know, we've been in business for 60 years as a not-for-profit charity. Over the last 3 years, we've grown almost exponentially. Two seasons ago, the first season back in the building, we had 35,000 people through the main stage season, only 5 shows. This past season we just closed, we had 50,000 people through the building. That's also 50,000 people coming through downtown. So the other piece of it is we advanced over close to $3 million of operating cash reserves to continue the project. Mm. A company that's in decline doesn't have $3 million of cash reserves to be able to, you know, push forward a capital project. But that, unfortunately, once we used all of that cash, still, you know, waiting for that additional funding, we hit that liquidity crisis. And so, yeah, the operations are really sound and doing very well. It's just this capital over top of us that is really pulling the organization down.
0: Oz Weaver is my guest, executive director of Globe Theatre, and they are here to talk about the need for this investment from the city, or this, emergency funding. Can we call it that? So I think where people are asking questions, and I've had a number of people text in this morning saying the city, I think, ponied up $8.5 million, was my understanding, for the original renovation. Was it, for lack of a better term, and I realize you weren't there as executive director when this vision started, but was it a bad business case off the start? Was it a number of things that couldn't have been planned for and seen that have caused this? You've mentioned COVID. You've mentioned tariffs. Yeah. Like, how is it that we've gotten here?
1: Yeah, when we first, the project's been in the works for over a decade. It started with Ruth Smiley, right, and has moved through my predecessors and current artistic director Jennifer Bruin. So it's been through a lot of hands. But P3A Architecture is the main architect and also consultant, and have done an incredible job. But we started the funding in 2019. Mm. We started with a shovel in the ground in the early 2020. So everything before that, you would have not expected COVID to happen. And anyone who works in construction knows that during COVID, costs escalated at a rate that was pretty impossible to keep up with. And then we were still under construction with the tariff. So all of these pieces added to it. But the other part is it was a 120-year-old building that was time expired. It had to be renovated or it had to be taken down. Mm. It was going to fall apart. So, when you're renovating a heritage building, you never know what you're going to find. And there's two pieces that we always talk about, but there's multiple other ones. The grand staircase in the old building, which a lot of people probably remember, it was quite beautiful.
0: I remember it, yeah.
1: Once they started deconstructing around it and they were trying to save it for heritage value, they recognized that it actually wasn't attached to anything and they don't know how it didn't collapse over the years. The roof, when they started doing core samples and everything, at some point in the roof was just sand. It had deteriorated so much. So there's a $3 million roof that didn't exist in the beginning because they were trying to save the roof. Mm. So the original project was trying to save as much as the historic value, mm-hmm. but also try to reduce costs as much as possible to keep this as, you know, in line as possible. Right. But when you get to a roof on a building our size that is will fall in and you have to replace it, that's $3 million. So costs escalate really quickly in construction. And I believe all of the teams, you know, were working at their best to try to figure out this piece. But Mitch Molnar was at council with us yesterday, who is the president of Mitchell Developments downtown. So he knows construction well. And heritage projects are hard. But I think a lot of people in Regina believe it's important to keep our heritage buildings downtown. It, you know, it's part of the beauty of downtown. And, you know, the Globe's a pretty gorgeous building. Right there on the corner.
0: How deep is the shortfall that you're looking for? I know council yesterday was 1.3 million.
1: 1.38.
0: Yeah. Okay. So really, I think that's actually a small amount. I don't want to minimize 1.38 million, but a small amount compared to what you're looking for because you're hoping the feds will come through with 12 million.
1: Yeah. So we have an active application in with the federal government, for the infrastructure funding that was announced last fall. So that's for 12 million. And it's going well. We have really great and warm conversations with the federal government and we keep on working that through. It just takes its time. Infrastructure funding at that level, it's part of a $60 billion pool. That money doesn't move fast.
0: Sure.
1: Heather Irvin, our director of engagement, has already fundraised an additional $2.6 million on top of the $8 million that we've already done in private funding. So we're working at it from all angles,
0: right.
1: But with the city, the fundraising we've already done and the final government input, it will clear our mortgage. We'll be able to finish the last few pieces and we'll enable the Globe to have no debt or overhead.
0: Back to business as usual.
1: Exactly.
0: Basically, what if the federal funding doesn't come through?
1: Yeah, it's a good question. We're already working on that. We're already working with donors and sponsors and corporations to go, what's possible here? And we're trying to be, you know, radically transparent. We've been talking to all three levels of government for almost 2 years about the mounting problems, but also our donors. Mm. We try to keep everyone up to date so that no one's shocked. And so we keep good conversations going there. So we'll just have to fundraise again. Our hope is that we'll be able to close that full 12.
0: What about the province? Have you approached the province about funding?
1: We have worked with the province over the last 2 years, and unfortunately this spring that they said that they weren't interested in funding the project a second time.
0: Mm. So were they part of the initial funding for the renos?
1: Yes, they gave a little over $9 million on the first tranche of funding.
0: Okay,
1: but have said that they won't come in for the second. And to point out, the city has done three. So the city is showing great leadership right now in, you know, we have a $23 million impact on the GDP. We're not a small organization and we do a heavy lift for Southern Saskatchewan, which we are happy to do. And council saw that last night that, you know, a $1.4 million investment gets them $23 million in GDP impact. Mm-hmm. Pretty good trade-off.
0: When we're talking about, we're chatting today with Oz Weaver, executive director of Globe Theatre. When we're talking about city assets like this, and I realize you are not owned by the city, but you are part of a vibrant city of Regina. We were talking this morning about the Deed in Saskatoon, which is this proposed downtown event and entertainment district. You've always got people on the side of the argument, like, this is, in a time when cost of living is at an all-time high, this isn't how we should be spending public dollars. Mm-hmm. What do you say to someone who, you know, were to meet you on the street and say, I don't support, whether it's the city or the federal government, putting money into this right now, knowing we've got all kinds of social issues that need to be funded?
1: Yeah, I think it's all part of the same conversation. Mitch Molnar said this great last night. 11% of the taxes that Regina takes in is from downtown. It's a very small area for 11%. And the Globe is a large impact on that. We have restaurants and other businesses saying that they are surviving because the Globe brings so many people downtown. The downtown is alive because of us. So if we go away, downtown, you know, there's a lot less to do. Other businesses will close. So that tax that is already happening downtown will disappear, mm-hmm. and the burden will then move outwards. So there's that piece. We also, you know, we do a lot of community programming. You can come to a pay what you will night, which is $1 or $5, or you could pay $100. Whatever you want to pay for the show, $20 on Tuesdays. So there's lots of ways to come to the theater that aren't too expensive. But as I said, a $23 million impact on the GDP is what we put back in community. Mm. So, you know, when the city and the end of this is going to have invested $9.9 million, that's for every year, $23 million back into the GDP. And we're still growing. So that GDP impact will grow. Mm-hmm. And we believe in the tide rises all ships. So we're really happy, you know, with the Riders and the Grey Cup and the Red Sox and the Library and the McKenzie, all of us working together. Mm. But when we look at a Grey Cup, we have the same economic impact as a Grey Cup every 2 to 3 years. And that's what they're investing in right now. We are part of the anchor of downtown financially and culturally and community.
0: So you did a good job, Oz, of outlining some of those unforeseen costs. Some of it was escalating costs, and then some of it was as the reno started. And I think we've all gone through this in our personal life. Sometimes you reveal a few things. But I also am aware that you've changed contractors through this, and there's a pending lawsuit on the side of this. Now, I'm not so naive to know that you can't talk about the lawsuit, but I wonder about is there exposure there? Like, what if the lawsuit doesn't go well? I know you don't like to what if it, but what does that mean for Globe?
1: Yeah, I can't speak too much to it, but we feel that we took myself and the full board did our fiduciary responsibility to make sure that the project was in the right hands. And we're working with our lawyers at MLT Aikens, who are also one of our sponsors on Little Red Warrior. And we feel like we're following the right pursuit that we have to do as our fiduciary responsibility to a not-for-profit charity to make sure that we're protecting public and private dollars.
0: I mentioned this right off the start, kind of with a quiet whisper, but I won't say I was good, but I acted in a Globe production back in 1990, I think it was. It was called The Mouse That Roared, and it was one of these ones where they had brought in professional actors, of course, for the play, but they also had a bunch of community members. Mm. And so back then, I was a disc jockey and a weather guy at the Global TV, and I somehow got roped in to do it. It was a great experience.
1: We're going to have to try to find the archival video of this. I'm sure something exists. Yeah. And
0: I think
1: we'll
0: I had one line. I think I had one line in The Mouse That Roared. But would you ever consider doing it? I'm not looking to go back onto the stage, but I'm just wondering, is that, like, what does the future look like for the Globe?
1: Yeah, so next season is already selling quite well. It's an incredible season. We're opening the season with Zarka Nawaz. Brand new show. Zarka is the creator of Little Mosque on the Prairie.
0: Yeah, local talent. Yeah.
1: She's written a show for us and she's starring in it. It's pretty incredible. End the season with Evil Dead the Musical, which has a blood splash zone, mm-hmm. fake blood. But something that Jennifer Bruin, the artistic director of the Globe, is looking at doing is a community show like that, where it's members of the public or celebrities, local celebrities, with professional actors. And that's a fundraising show. And it's a really great thing. And theaters across the country do it. So we're definitely looking at bringing that back. And we're going to have you in it.
0: Well, again, no promises, but I do. It's funny. I still have the poster because, of course, they had the playbills or whatever. We all got a copy of one. And I think we had the whole cast sign it somewhere. It's in my basement somewhere right
1: Amazing.
0: Now. Oz, this has been a good conversation. Thanks for popping in today.
1: Thanks, Evan.
0: Oz Weaver, the executive director of Globe Theater. We'll take a break. We'll be right back here on 980 CJME and 650 CKOM.
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0: Well, the Riders hoping to redeem themselves this weekend in the rematch with the Edmonton Elks. 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

0: Welcome back to the show. Thanks again to Oz Weaver for popping in, the executive director of Globe Theater. Some information there that helped me understand. I was one of those ones, big supporter of Globe Theater, big supporter, but scratching my head a little bit saying, how is it that, you know, we were so off on the estimate of what this is going to cost? Really good explanation from Oz there on some of the unforeseen costs that from the date at which this was decided to go ahead, we had the pandemic, which clearly we all know supply chains were hindered. Tariffs have played into this a bit, but some of the unforeseen things and fairly big pieces that you didn't realize that were uncovered when you've got a heritage building that houses Globe Theater that are uncovered when you're going through it. So a little bit better understanding of why last night Regina Council approved an additional $1.3 million to help kind of keep Globe going, and that with what they're hoping to get from the federal government should get them back on track. They run a very successful operation. The ticket sales, the sponsors that they get absolutely pay the day-to-day bills. So this is not about subsidy. This is literally about taking care of that extra renovation cost as well. Have you been affected by this WestJet strike? They officially gave strike notice yesterday. Yesterday was the deadline that if they were going to strike on as of midnight on Sunday, kind of Saturday night, Sunday morning, they had to give notice yesterday. Well, it happened. It doesn't mean there's going to be a strike. It does mean that they've got between now and basically 12:01 on Sunday to come up with a deal. And if they don't, flight attendants are on strike, which, of course, will grind WestJet to a halt. Number of people have either canceled or rebooked. I mean, it's a long weekend in August, so a lot of people had plans to fly and travel this weekend, and I know a number of people that have adjusted or canceled their plans altogether in advance of what potentially could be a strike. So we'll keep an eye on that. Of course, our newsroom will stay on top of that. Okay, back to where we started the conversation today. We were talking about the deed in Saskatoon. We have Saskatoon's Mayor Cynthia Block joining us just after the 10:30 news. We do this on a monthly basis. We just had Regina's Mayor in yesterday. Today is the day we check in with Saskatoon's Mayor. We will talk about the deed, where it's headed, what funding looks like. Is there the possibility of a referendum? Many people are asking that. And what about these decorative rocks that were bought? Some people up in arms about the cost there, that and more with Mayor Block when we come back here on 980 CJME and 650 CKOM.
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2: I'm Jacob Bamhauer with your 650 CKOM news update. Gates are closed now, but the rides got running Thursday as the Saskatoon X is officially underway. The fair lasts 8 days and features music, rides, and of course, fair food. And organizers say the midway will see around 250,000 people. Uncertainty continues over a possible WestJet strike. No flights out of the Saskatoon airport have been affected yet, but the union representing flight attendants issued a 72-hour strike notice. Experts are urging travelers not to make any quick decisions when it comes to cancellations. Ahead of another summer-long weekend, the RCMP say there have been a lot of people driving while impaired. The latest number shows more serious or fatal crashes involved impaired driving last year than any year since 2016. The RCMP responded to 113 such crashes in 2025, laid more than 1,600 impaired driving charges, and suspended the license of more than 2,200 people. And Chris Fallman won't be getting out from behind bars anytime soon. His application for a review of the decision to not grant him bail has been rejected. The reasons are under a publication ban, so we can't tell you why. Fallman is charged in the death of Tanya Myers, who was shot and killed on Highway 39 last year. CKOM weather, a 30% chance of showers and 27 Friday, clear Friday night, low of 15. Sunny again Saturday and up to 32 degrees. That's your 650 CKOM news update. I'm Jacob Bamhauer.
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0: Welcome back to the show, Evan Bray. Good to have you here. It is a Thursday morning, almost said Wednesday, Thursday morning as we make our way through a hot week in Saskatchewan and a fairly nice warm day again today. Okay, once every month we have the opportunity to check in with the mayors of our two large cities, both Saskatoon and Regina. We had Mayor Chad Baczynski on earlier this week. Today is the day we check in with Mayor Cynthia Block, the mayor of Saskatoon, and we have lots to talk about, so we'll jump right into it. Mayor Block, thank you so much for joining the program today.
1: Thanks for having me.
0: The deed. This is a hot topic of conversation. I can tell you the last couple of days since the province announced their support through funding of this, there's been an uptake in the conversation again and people weighing in on that. Did you approach the province, I'm assuming, about joining in and supporting through funding? How did that provincial announcement come to be?
1: Well, it really began almost a decade ago when Saskatoon first started to understand what it was up against in terms of investing in critical infrastructure, whether we are going to attempt to renovate or otherwise maintain what we've got, which turns out to be hundreds of millions of dollars, or if we're going to invest in the future and go ahead with a new build. And that decision was made back in 2018. And ever since then, we have been making sure that the province is aware and understands that this is going to be something in the future we're going to need to do. And very grateful that they have decided at this time, now that we have come all the way to, you know, understanding where it's going to be, done all the land assembly around it, you know, starting to move in a number of different directions to make sure that we are securing what we have promised residents, is that Southdale Center and the moving downtown and the expansion of TCU will not be on property tax. And so as we're creating that vision, part of that is to make sure, like all major infrastructure projects, that we have the federal and provincial governments with us. And so at this point, the province has stepped up and we are very grateful, because up until now, we've had a lot of hope, but now we have a promise, and that's an important step forward.
0: Is it a promise of funding, or is it a promise of funding if the feds also match?
1: The latter is correct, but just to put that on the table to say that for our project and projects in Prince Albert and North Battleford, these are critical pieces for the future of these cities, and the province is standing with us. It means a lot.
0: What do you say, Mayor, to people that are feeling as if this is falling on taxpayers, because you're paying taxes as a city, as a province, and federally, and so if it's all tax funded, then it is on the backs of taxpayers. Can you give me your thoughts on that philosophy that people have?
1: I think that's why I mentioned that all infrastructure projects are like this. So if we were doing, any bridge we've ever done, there's, you know, huge projects that are always funded by other orders of government. Our bus rapid transit system, all of those pieces are always, in service of ensuring that we are working collaboratively with all orders of government. And our property taxes, you know, are residing within the city, but your income taxes, like all of the taxes that goes to those other orders of government, do come back and flow through those orders of government depending on the priorities that they choose. Do you know what I mean? So our taxes go to the federal and provincial governments, and they send some back to us based on the things that they think are important. And so that's the way our federation, if you will, has always operated. And to bypass that for Saskatoon means that we would be, you know, returning our tax dollars to some other city.
0: Is it a foregone conclusion? Is the deed a done deal? And I ask that question because I had this morning as a guest on Ken Wood, who is the former executive director of Credit Union Center, so the predecessor to Saskatchewan Center. He said, I disagree with you. I don't think it's a foregone conclusion that this is going ahead. Is it going ahead?
1: I would say that council always has the right to make a different decision. And so to that end, you know, no, nothing's final until it's final. And at this point, we don't even have detailed design. And there's a reason for that. As we have been building this, Evan, it has been understanding what we're up against with that aging infrastructure, knowing that it's going to be hundreds of millions of dollars that we don't have any reasonable opportunity to ask that of other orders of government. That's generally not what they fund. They fund new infrastructure. And so how can we maintain the facilities we have today, knowing that we will still not have facilities that will prepare us for what we need for the future? So many of the, like whether it's TCU, and I think that's a really good example of the kinds of conferences that we already create enough space to allow the number of delegates that are needed. And so, big conferences that are, involving agriculture that rightfully should come to a place like Saskatoon are being bypassed and going to our competition because we have not modernized, we have not expanded. And so whether or not we do a straight renovation or all of this aging infrastructure is going to cost a lot of money. And so the question is, do we want to invest in the kind of infrastructure that also attracts more housing, more residential and commercial?

0: I've seen, I actually made this statement this morning, Mayor. We talk about a lot of different topics on this show every day, and some of them evoke a number, an avalanche of text messages. The deed is one that always guarantees hundreds of text messages, and the word referendum shows up so many times. Will council consider that in this case? Should we be taking the pulse check of what Saskatoon residents think?
1: We absolutely should always be taking the question or that very seriously. This is a very serious investment that, you know, probably the largest investment our city has ever made in terms of infrastructure. And I think it's right that people are asking questions about it. I think that, you know, should the residents choose to go forward with something like that, the question has to be, though, not is it deed or no deed? It's is it deed, you know, investing in the future infrastructure, or being saddled with trying to figure out how to pay for the investments that absolutely must be made in the existing aging infrastructure. And I'm not sure that we have done a very good job of explaining that piece. But I will say this, that I am committed to making sure that not only are we moving forward with the plan that was directed by council all those years ago to ensure that we are creating this, you know, the deed infrastructure decisions that have been made by council in a manner that will not put it on property tax. And, you know, as I've said, any change to that would have to be a public debate. And to that end, I think that the change could also be significant in the other direction, that should we have a private partner, should we go forward with a partnership with the Muskeg Lake Cree Nation, how does that change the overall financial play and de-risk the project for, well, taxpayers at every level?
0: Right. Okay, we're going to take a break. I've still got a few more questions on this topic, but we'll take a break and we'll be right back with Mayor Block here on 980 CJME and 650 CKOM.
2: 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Congratulations to the city of Warman, recognized as one of Canada's top 20 most livable cities. And Warman has been ranked number one against all other Canadian cities in safety. Warman, a great place to live, work, and play. A safe and caring community working together to achieve the highest ranking there is. One of Canada's top 20 most livable cities. Number one against all other Canadian cities in safety. It's why people love to call Warman home.
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6: 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We've got Mayor Cynthia Block joining us for her regular monthly check-in. We've been talking extensively about the downtown event and entertainment district. Mayor Block, there are also a number of people that feel that we should be looking for more private investment in this. Can you talk about, is there opportunities for that, and could private investment play a bigger role in the funding of this project?
7: Yes, I think it can, but I think it's helpful to sort of think about this in the way that public infrastructure is generally created. And it's, you know, mostly government investment, right? That it's the government's role to invest in public infrastructure that a growing city needs. And then the private sector's role is to invest in, you know, the homes, the businesses, hotels, restaurants, and jobs that follow. And both are needed if we're going to have a strong downtown. I think that in a way, having another order of government, a First Nation, is one way of understanding how we can look at the project in a way that can actually help to support, I think, the general view of that question. But it's still a nation, right? It's a government, but it's an opportunity to see a different way of contributing to the project as well. But I think that one of the projects that we've done in our city that I allude to a lot is River Landing. I remember that debate long before I was on council, and how hard the mayor and council in that day had to work to get that over the finish line to develop South Downtown. I remember languishing for decades trying to figure out, when are we ever going to have that downtown that other cities have that have a river running through it? And finally, that got over the finish line, and we created River Landing with public dollars. And look at the private investment that has attracted around it. I mean, we should all be very proud of that. And to that end, I mean, that's what the Downtown Event and Entertainment District is designed to do. It's designed to lift up our city, to attract more residential and commercial development.
6: Is there an argument for, because I've seen a couple of texts come in and say, fair enough, the city of Saskatoon, with other funding, builds the arena downtown, and then let the business world take the rest. And some people point to the model, not exact, but the model in Regina with Real District, Brant Industries coming in. Was there ever any contemplation of the city not taking on the full scope of deed, only a part of it, and letting the rest go to private business?
7: I mean, that's always been a part of the plan. Like, the land assembly that has happened around the actual facilities is designed absolutely to be sold to the private sector as they can develop the entities that come around that public infrastructure. So in order to make it feel and be a district, though, it's one of the reasons why Saskatoon had to make sure that we were doing that land assembly before we could do a full funding strategy, and before we could now come to the public with the kinds of announcements that we are having today, whether it's an MOU with a First Nation or an opportunity to partner with the province. That if all of those steps had to happen in advance, so the table has been set, if you will, for the private sector to lift this up. And that's absolutely what we expect will happen.
6: Okay. My three messages from all of the texters who are opposed to this to you are, number one, they don't understand the business case and why you couldn't just refurbish Sastel Place, Sastel Center. the number two, this should go to a referendum, and number three, worried about the burden on taxpayers. I've asked you those questions in various forms, but I'm giving you those as a takeaway from the people that are constantly weighing in on our show, because there has been quite a few. So,
7: And we have to keep carrying on this conversation. And
6: yeah.
7: I'm just encouraging your listeners. Let's just keep talking about it. If there's, you know, ways that we can communicate better, I think that we need to continue to strive to do that.
6: Okay. I need to get to fake rocks. People are up in arms about $300,000 on three large, essentially plastic rocks. Can you tell me what this is?
7: So the city has a public art program. And, you know, a few years ago, I remember there was also a bit of controversy about a certain project. But over the course of, for sure more than a decade, longer than I've been on council, we've had a public policy that basically when we have a very large capital project, like, say, Chief Nisawasis Bridge, the big changes at the landfill with the Material Recovery Center, all of those kinds of projects, a tiny percentage goes toward public art. And over the course of, you know, I'm going to say probably a couple of decades now, I would think that, you know, the residents and visitors to our city have noticed that those investments have actually been really appreciated by many people. But we are not artists. I'm certainly not. And so I would not want to weigh in on any specific kind of art. This is chosen by a committee of residents and artists. And we, you know, it's overseen by our administration, so it's very transparent. And, you know, I think sometimes art pieces are chosen and they inspire, and other times they inspire controversy.
6: Well,
7: so I think that's where we're at. And having said that, I think that it, because the dollars seem so large, even though they're not from property tax, it's, I think it's hard sometimes for residents to, you know, think that that's a good investment. And I think that we review our policies all the time, and perhaps it's an opportunity to actually rethink some of the ways that we do this.
6: Can I ask the question, do you understand the outcry at $300,000 being spent on something that would be a fraction of the cost if you went out and bought the real thing? If you bought three boulders, you could buy it much cheaper than $300,000. Do you understand why people are frustrated by that?
7: It is, for many of us that don't live in the art world, art is, I guess, in the eye of the beholder. And I remember years ago, does everybody remember when the National Art Gallery got a red painting and it was just red? It's a long time ago, but it does remind me that sometimes we are able to inspire a lot of controversy when it's very confusing. But I don't want to weigh in on public art, because I don't have that expertise, but I do understand why people are asking questions.
6: All right, Mayor, we'll have to leave it there. Thanks for your time. As always, we'll check in again in a month.
7: Thanks so much.
6: Saskatoon Mayor Cynthia Block. We'll be right back with Open Lines and Belton Johnson. If you have a grilling, barbecue, smoking question, that's what we're doing. One full hour with the It's Eatin' Time host, Belton Johnson, next. 650 CKOM, 980 CJME.
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1: From the National Newsroom of the Canadian Press, I'm Rob Westgate. The federal government says it's opening a new strategic exports office that will help Canada secure international business opportunities. International Trade Minister Maninder Sidhu says the office will be tasked with removing trade irritants, lifting market access barriers, and addressing infrastructure gaps.
2: One team, one goal, Canadian workers winning abroad as Team Canada and bringing home new international orders to power our economy and create thousands of jobs across our country.
1: The Liberals have set a target of doubling non-U.S. exports over the next decade. The government's spring economic update said non-U.S. goods and service exports increased by $33 billion in 2025 over 2024. Statistics Canada is set to give an early look at how the economy fared in the second quarter of the year.
3: StatCan's early indications from last month pointed to a 0.1% rise in real GDP for May, a slowdown from the solid 0.5% advance in April. The May and early June results will provide StatCan's first estimate for where the economy ended up in the second quarter, after two consecutive quarterly declines in real GDP. The Bank of Canada and most economists were surprised by the mild contraction in the first 3 months of the year. Michelle Zedekian, The Canadian Press.
1: Nearly 22,000 watercraft in Alberta were inspected last year for invasive mussel species. There are canines among the teams that scan for the creatures to ensure they stay out of Alberta's waterways. Cindy Sawchuk heads up the Aquatic Invasive Species Operation and Conservation Canine Program.
4: The dog has been trained to detect the odor of golden mussels, zebra, and quagga mussels. And so these mussels really like to hide in, you know, damp, dark places. A lot of them are hard to see with our eyes. So the dogs are really complementing that human inspection.
1: Large populations of invasive mussels can disrupt food chains with excessive feeding and can also lead to the depletion of local fisheries. The Liberal government is planning to eliminate the financial contribution requirement imposed on streaming services by the CRTC. It's indicated in a court document that it plans to replace this requirement with public funding. Earlier in June, the government had stated that it would instead provide $600 million annually to the sector. Bloc Québécois MP Alexis Brunel-Duceppe says the decision is Ottawa caving to the U.S.
5: The $600 million come from the pocket of all the citizens and all the taxpayers here in Canada and Quebec. The money is in the pocket of the big company, the multinational company. Again, Mark Carney did a mistake again because he's afraid of Donald Trump and he doesn't get anything in return.
1: The PM maintains the decision was not made in the view to negotiate with the Americans, but rather to lower costs for Canadians. This is the Canadian Press. In sports, Xander Horvath ran for a trio of touchdowns to help rookie BC Lions quarterback Caden Salter record a 35-19 victory over the Winnipeg Blue Bombers in his first CFL start. Horvath scored on a one-yard run in the second quarter, but then burst through for 58 and 35-yard scores in the final 3 minutes of the contest. Over to the WNBA now, where Laura Yushkete and Marina Mabry led the tempo with 19 and 16 points respectively, but Toronto was still on the losing end to the Minnesota Lynx, 104-72 the final. The tempo have lost five straight. A hockey team in the Swedish Elite League has terminated the contract for defenseman Cal Foote over objections from fans. Färjestad BK says it is not going to honor the contract after having conversations with stakeholders. Foote was one of the five players acquitted of sexual assault in the high-profile Hockey Canada 2018 World Junior case. From the Canadian Press, I'm Rob Westgate.
6: I'm Jacob Bamhauer with your 650 CKOM news update. The gates are closed now, but the rides got running Thursday as the Saskatoon X is officially underway. The fair lasts 8 days and features music, rides, and of course, fair food. And organizers say the midway will see around 250,000 people. Uncertainty continues over a possible WestJet strike. No flights out of the Saskatoon airport have been affected yet, but the union representing flight attendants issued a 72-hour strike notice. Experts are urging travelers not to make any quick decisions when it comes to cancellations. Ahead of another summer-long weekend, the RCMP say there have been a lot of people driving while impaired. The latest number shows more serious or fatal crashes involved impaired driving last year than any year since 2016. The RCMP responded to 113 such crashes in 2025, laid more than 1,600 impaired driving charges, and suspended the license of more than 2,200 people. And Chris Fahlman won't be getting out from behind bars anytime soon. His application for a review of the decision to not grant him bail has been rejected. The reasons are under a publication ban, so we can't tell you why. Fahlman is charged in the death of Tanya Myers, who was shot and killed on Highway 39 last year. CKOM weather, a 30% chance of showers and 27 Friday, clear Friday night, low of 15. Sunny again Saturday and up to 32 degrees. That's your 650 CKM News Update. I'm Jacob Bamhauer.
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0: dig up every barbecue-related song. I mean, I trust we've got a theme that's going to go through the next hour here. Welcome back to the show. Joined by our good friend Belton Johnson in studio. He's a Grey Cup champ. He's a former rider. He's a grill master extraordinaire. And we, so many people, Belton, welcome to the show, by the way.
1: Oh, thank you.
0: And welcome back to Saskatchewan. You're fresh back from Mississippi.
1: Oh, yeah. That was quite the time.
0: Yeah. And, what were you, almost three weeks down there?
1: About 3 weeks down there. And, you know, we drove. Usually with the family and everything, we fly. But, you know, six people times however amount, you know, to fly. Like, let's just drive, save a couple bucks.
0: yeah. And the drive seamless down and back.
1: Seamless. I should have probably done this years ago, driving down, you know, just the lay of the land, right? You get through the Dakotas, it's, you know, you see the plains, the prairies and everything. You see the different agriculture and then you see the forest land, the rolling hills. And because don't you ride a bike?
0: Well, don't ride a bike.
1: No,
0: not a motorcycle.
1: No, not a motorcycle.
0: No,
1: okay.
0: No,
1: well, for any motorcycle riders, man, just
0: nice
1: take
0: trip.
1: A drive down through there.
0: Nice. Nice trip.
1: Nice.
0: You went through the Dakotas, then Iowa?
1: Iowa, Nebraska, Missouri, Arkansas, Tennessee, and then got home.
0: It was the gamut. Yeah.
1: Oh, man, I was counting down I don't know. All I know is when I got home to my mom, she came out the door, screaming, yelling, happy. Give her the big hug.
0: Man. Moms are always moms, aren't they?
1: Oh, and the best part, other than hugging my mom, her baby was home to eat her catfish, fried catfish.
0: I can honestly say I've never tried catfish.
1: No.
0: No.
1: You know, we were going to bring some back, but again, the drive back, how hot it was, it was like, we don't need to do that, but I'm going to have to get you some catfish one of these days, Evan.
0: Well, listen, we have Belton Johnson, of course, on every Friday, 11 o'clock. Saskatchewan Cattle Association brings us It's Eaten Time. Mm-hmm. Inevitably, when you're on Sharing Your Recipe, people are texting in questions to the point that we finally said, why don't we just get Belton on for an hour and open up the lines? If people have questions about barbecuing, about grilling, about smoking, and you're good with it. You agreed to it.
1: I agreed to it, Evan.
0: I'm happy.
1: I like talking barbecue,
0: man. Yeah, for sure. And if someone has a question about the riders, are they okay to sneak that in?
1: Oh, yeah. Trust me, I was away for a couple of weeks.
0: You're ready to dig into
1: my
0: it.
1: Mind is... I'm burning.
0: Ready to go. Okay. So phone lines are open for you. 1-877-332-8255. If you have a question, Belton, of course, every week delivers a great recipe. Well, how did you get into this? Do you credit your mom with your interest in cooking?
1: I credit my mom but most of all, probably my great aunt. And you know, we started cooking, me and my brother, both probably 7-8 years old in the kitchen. And my great aunt, she was always up at about 5 o'clock in the morning. And, you know, my brother and I were still in bed. You could smell the biscuits in the morning and everything. And, you know, by the evening times and, you know, like we ain't got nothing to do. She's like, y'all come on in here in the kitchen and, you know, start cooking. I'm going to say lunch, but I think a lot of Saskatchewan folks, lunch is dinner
0: or something. Yeah.
1: I don't want to start that debate.
0: Yeah, dinner and supper. Yeah, okay.
1: And she just, you know, taught us how to cook, and we enjoyed it so much. And next thing you know, we were cooking her lunches everything. Right?
0: So do you like, I mean, we often focus on, and for today, we're focusing a lot on barbecuing and grilling and but do you like being in the kitchen too?
1: I love being in the kitchen, and even to this day, Evan, my wife and I, we like to host, you know, dinner parties and such, right? Have friends over because, you know, just with the kids, it's easier to have people over versus going out. And let's face it, the price of, you know, going out to eat nowadays is skyrocketing, you know, with family of four, but, love being in the kitchen. My wife, Ukrainian background, right? And she loves cooking. Most of all, I love eating too, right? So, you know, with the Southern flair, with
0: influence,
1: the Ukrainian and everything, right? It makes for wonderful suppers and everything.
0: Okay. 1-877-332-8255. I can tell you that the texts are already coming in, which I'm not surprised to see. Mm-hmm. What was it like? so you like to barbecue, but but you got into smoking. Can you talk about how you see the difference of those two? Because some people ask the question, if I only have room for one, should I buy a good barbecue or a good smoker?
1: For me, I say smoker, right? Because, you know, again, most smokers, I guess, maybe it depends, right? The box smokers and everything, but you could jack the temperature up where you can grill and everything, right? So, and me, when I got my smoker, that was the difference for me. It's like, oh, I could turn this up to, you know, 400 plus degrees and I could get out there and grill burgers and everything, right?
0: So you can cook a burger on the smoker.
1: You can.
0: Yeah.
1: And that, to me, that's the beauty of it. And I will tell you, it's a little bit embarrassing, but you know, when I first got my smoker, I think I burnt the steak, and that steak costs a lot of money. and I was just experimenting because I didn't know how to operate the thing really, right? And you know, but trial and error, you just keep trying. And I'm one, I will cook on my smoker every day, even in the winter time when it's minus 40.
0: Is it hard in the winter? I've heard people talk about it's hard to keep that heat in there.
1: It is hard. But you know, they make different, accessories and everything. You know, my one smoker, they make what they call a blanket, right? So you get an insulated blanket. So you throw it over the cover of the, smoker and it keeps and holds the temperature. It's like, you know, so in that sense, yes, but me, I don't care. Like, I'm turning it up. I'm not outside a whole lot, right? I just go out, raise up, look, go back inside.
0: Okay, well, I'm not shocked to see we've already got a number of texts coming in and calls. So we're actually going to jump onto the phone line because I've got Taylor here from Saskatoon. Taylor's got, I think, a question in both the cooking side of things and the riders. So, Taylor, over to you.
2: Oh, Belton, happy to have you back, buddy. I miss you on the radio, I'll be honest with you. I relate a lot to you, but one thing I wanted to... I'll start with the cooking, and then I'll get with the riders. That mushroom Swiss burger you were talking about weeks ago, man, I wanted to give that a go, but I kind of didn't write everything down when you were telling everybody about it before, so I was hoping maybe you could go over that again, because that sounded really good. And then the second thing is, too... can you get into the riders for me because and give them a kick in the butt on the kicking situation, please?
0: On the kicking, did you say, Taylor?
2: Yeah, because I love Belton's opinion on that, and I want to hear it again because I wish they would listen to it.
0: Okay.
1: Like the part of kick them in the butt. Eh?
0: Kick them in the butt. Okay, mushroom Swiss burger. I mean, I know you didn't bring all the recipes with you.
1: No, but and again, with the ground beef and everything, you know, with that recipe, my great aunt, again, you know, her thing was adding breadcrumbs or, you know, a day old bread, you know, crumble it up and everything, milk, egg, get all that stuff in there, incorporate it, salt, pepper. But you can use your favorite rub seasoner, whatever you like there and everything. Right. Mm-hmm. And get that all mixed up. And far as mushrooms go, you know, I do like to grill those up or put them on the stove top or something, right, to get them sauteed down. And once you got the sauteed, again, burger gets cooked and everything to your liking, get the mushrooms. I like the onions too, right? I know Swiss burger or mushroom Swiss, but I got to have onions on there too for me. And then throw a slice of Swiss cheese on there. Man, Evan, guess what? Evan?
0: You can't help but ask that question. It's eating time. Okay. What about this kicking situation?
1: Kickers. I was disappointed, in the kicker that held, last week, right? You know, especially when the Edmonton kicker, I believe it was Blanchard, made a 50-some yarder right down the freaking middle. I'm like, what the? So the kicking, yes, it's a very important part of football. They got to do better. I'm sorry. They have to, because again, moments like this, the Riders, they were in position to win that game. And when you miss the kick, I'm going to talk. I'm looking. I'm like, what are we going to do here? Right. It needs to be fixed ASAP. Yeah. This is a good team, man.
0: Well, Taylor's asking you to give him a kick in the butt.
1: Yeah.
0: okay, 1-877-332-8255 is the number. I've got Glenn on hold from Regina. We're going to take a break, come back. We'll start with Glenn, but I've got a number of texts coming in as well. If you've got a question for Belton Johnson, anything to do with grilling, barbecuing, smoking, he's our guy, and he's here right until 12 o'clock on 980 CJME and 650 CKOM.
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3: 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And now, Prosperity Saskatchewan, presented by the Government of Saskatchewan and Nutrien.
5: I recently heard a phrase that piqued my interest. I heard that nuclear starts in Saskatchewan. Once again, nuclear starts in Saskatchewan. This makes sense. We mine about a quarter of the world's uranium, which is the foundation or fuel for basically all nuclear power. This fuel is the backbone for nuclear power, and it's the basic building block and starting place for nuclear power. Add to that, the chemical owns about half of Westinghouse, and a lot of the world's reactors are based on Westinghouse technology, and Cameco's world headquarters are in Saskatoon. And then add that Saskatchewan will start building reactors in the coming years, and the phrase takes on an entirely new perspective. Oh, and then add that the first nuclear medicine treatment machine was the Cobalt 60 therapy unit. It was designed at the U of S and used for the first patient treatment in 1951 in Saskatoon. Nuclear starts in Saskatchewan. I'm Eric Anderson from Simpson.
6: Robert the Stucco Guy from Sask Stucco. He's the stucco guy, but some also call him Cupid because he makes people fall in love with their stucco.
7: I'm Robert the Stucco Guy. This is the Ask Cupid phone line.
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6: Need stucco? 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
19: Send you that good old Southern barbecue. We'll be singing high and low. We'll be rocking to and fro with a hidey, hidey ho.
0: Greg, you got Belton bopping in the studio here. He's found all the barbecue songs for us today. Belton Johnson joining us for an hour. Asking, or answering, I should say, any questions that you would like to ask. 1-877-332-8255. Is it a barbecue? Is it a smoking-related question? And by the way, this is meat smoking we're talking about. I'm not going to help you with your vaping questions today. 1-877-332-8255. Let's go to Glenn in Regina. Glenn, you've got a question. You're on the line with Belton Johnson.
20: Hi. Actually, Evan, can I have two questions?
0: Yeah, go ahead.
20: Okay, how you doing, Belton?
1: I'm doing good, Glenn.
20: Yeah, good. You know, I know my way around a barbecue pretty good, but I just want your opinion on this. I've heard a lot of people, and I bought a sous vide machine, but I haven't bothered to use it. But everyone swears by these things. They say that you can do the steak absolutely perfect with one. Your comments?
1: I have a sous vide myself, Glenn, and I always, you know, when I heard sous vide, I was like, who has time for all that, right? But I do think they make a bit of a difference. I've done it myself there with the steaks, and they come out perfect every time, right? Depending on the size of the steak and everything that you got in there during the water bath, you know, again, that's depends on the temperature and everything, right? But when it's done, that steak, you get the grill fired up. It only takes a few minutes, and that bad boy is ready, man. It is so good, so juicy.
0: I think he's telling you to try it.
1: You got to try it, Glenn. You do.
20: Well, it's sitting in my basement collecting dust.
1: Open it up. Open it up.
20: I will. Okay, that's question number one. Question number two, I'll make this short. Best place you've ever had, I'm talking restaurants, don't say your house or your mom's.
1: Yep.
20: Best place you've ever had barbecued ribs.
1: I got to go to Memphis, Tennessee. If you go on Beale Street there in Memphis, Tennessee, there's a restaurant there called Pork with an Attitude, or Pig with an Attitude. Is you can't miss it. And I was disappointed when I went home this go round, because I guess I went down the street too early in the morning. It wasn't open.
0: Oh, it wasn't open yet.
1: It didn't open till like four. It must have been a Sunday or something. And I had to go to a substitute place, which was good, but it wasn't good as that Pig with an Attitude there on Beale Street in Memphis, Tennessee, man.
0: Okay.
1: Must go.
0: There you go. Glenn, thanks so much for the call.
20: Thank you.
0: 1-877-332-8255. Let's go to Don in Saskatoon, who wants to talk riders. Go ahead, Don.
21: Okay, Belton, welcome back to Saskatchewan.
1: Thank you.
21: Regarding the football game, everybody's talking about the kickers, and rightfully so. He missed that kicking field goal, obviously. But a play before that by Harris on the red zone missed a wide-open guy by throwing the ball about 5 yards short of a guy that was by himself in the end zone, which would have probably meant we don't even have to worry about the kicker it anymore, because Edmonton then could not win the game on a field goal.
1: Mm-hmm.
21: That's the, everybody's missing that one.
1: Oh, you know,
21: everybody's talking about the kicker. Everybody has forgotten that Harris missed the winning touchdown.
1: Oh, that's, he gets some blame too. He gets a piece of that crow as well. And, you know, I think, when we spoke last time, or I think it was Evan. No, it might have been Tamara, maybe.
0: Yeah, yeah. Right.
1: But anyways, yeah, Harris, I saw it too. He threw the ball short, and I thought maybe the goal post was in the way, but it looked at it again. Like, no, he short-armed that one, and it was to the receiver, Johnny Johnson, there and everything, right? So, yes, Trevor Harris, he gets a bit of the blame, and I'm sure – him as a player, he would have been, went back, watched that film, and he would probably say it himself as well. Mm-hmm. Guarantee you.
0: Thanks for the question. 1-877-332-8255. I love this. Cameron, we've been talking about the fact you we just got home from Mississippi. Belton says, I know you've got your heart belongs and longs for Mississippi, but you've been strongly embraced by this community. I wonder, when you return to Saskatchewan, does it feel like you're coming home?
1: Absolutely, it does. You know, crossing that border crossing, you know, and I'll tell you, when, especially on the Saskatchewan side, when I cross the officers and everything, right, they hear my voice. Is that Belton Johnson? So I'm like, oh, yeah, you know, show your passport and everything. And I think this time I crossed in, what is the town, Caraville?
0: Oh, yeah.
1: Down there. Yep. And, you know, I thought I was coming up through North Portal, but the GPS rerouted us that way. And we get there, cross, and, you know, he's like, Belton, if you got a few minutes. And I'm like, yeah, I got time. You know, wife, kids, we got time. We're in Saskatchewan. We're home. Right. So, and he pulled out his phone and showed me his smoker.
0: Oh, really?
1: Oh, I could have stayed another 30, 40 minutes talking. But amazing smoker he had there. It's like a tractor, designed like a tractor.
0: Right.
1: And I wanted one of those there. I'm like, man, where's the blueprint for this?
0: That's
1: and,
0: awesome.
1: But no, coming home to Saskatchewan, absolutely. I treat Sask just like I do Mississippi.
0: That's good.
1: Right?
0: I thought you were going to say the border guards, when you're coming through, they're searching every nook and cranny. I thought that's where you were going with it.
1: No.
0: 1-877-332-8255. There's actually a couple of people. I see a text from Wayne, but I've seen a couple on the line that say, I feel like I could never cook my steak perfectly on the barbecue. Mm. You were just talking about a sous vide, but if people don't have, what is the steak cooking tip on a barbecue?
1: All right. So, you know, I always talk about thermometers and everything, right, Ev? You know, internal temperatures. Yeah. And, you know, I think I have it down to a science, you know, for like, you know, a 2-inch steak. Usually I cook it, I like to marinate and everything overnight if I can. Mm-hmm. If I absolutely can't, you know, season up at least about an hour before throwing it on the grill. But I think the key is getting that grill nice and hot. Mm-hmm. I'm talking at least 400 degrees. And that's where I usually set mine at, is for about 400 degrees, and throw it on the grill there or the smoker. And I actually sometimes set a timer on my phone, depending on the thickness of the steak. Again, about a 2-inch steak, I think I let it cook for about 3 minutes, and then another 3 minutes, and, you know, keep that grill shut, right?
0: Mm-hmm.
1: And after that,
0: do you have to let a steak rest after you cook it? Should you?
1: Oh, yeah, absolutely.
0: Yeah.
1: Let it rest, because let those juices reabsorb and everything, right? Sure. And it should come out nice and juicy for you.
0: Good stuff. Okay, Belton Johnson, we're only half done. Belton's here right until 12 o'clock. 1-877-332-8255. If you have a question, we'll be back live with Belton next year. 980 CJME, 650 CKOM.
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4: I'm Jacob Bamhauer with your 650 CKOM news update. Gates are closed now, but the rides got running Thursday as the Saskatoon X is officially underway. The fair lasts 8 days and features music, rides, and of course, fair food. And organizers say the Midway will see around 250,000 people. Uncertainty continues over a possible WestJet strike. No flights out of the Saskatoon airport have been affected yet, but the union representing flight attendants issued a 72-hour strike notice. Experts are urging travelers not to make any quick decisions when it comes to cancellations. Ahead of another summer-long weekend, the RCMP say there have been a lot of people driving while impaired. The latest number shows more serious or fatal crashes involved impaired driving last year than any year since 2016. The RCMP responded to 113 such crashes in 2025, laid more than 1,600 impaired driving charges, and suspended the license of more than 2,200 people. And Chris Fallman won't be getting out from behind bars anytime soon. His application for a review of the decision to not grant him bail has been rejected. The reasons are under a publication ban, so we can't tell you why. Fallman is charged in the death of Tanya Myers, who was shot and killed on Highway 39 last year. CKOM weather. A 30% chance of showers and 27 Friday. Clear Friday night, low of 15. Sunny again Saturday and up to 32 degrees. That's your 650 CKM News Update. I'm Jacob Bamhauer.
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0: Welcome back to the show. It is a full hour barbecue talk with Belton Johnson, Grey Cup champ. He's a barbecue grill master extraordinaire, and he joins us, of course, every Friday at 11 for It's Eatin' Time, thanks to our friends at Saskatchewan Cattle Association. Today, though, it's a special 1 hour. You ask the question, 1-877-332-8255. What's your favorite thing to cook?
1: My favorite thing to cook?
0: Yeah, like all-time fave. If you're not worried about the cost, the expense of it, you want to make your favorite meal on the grill. What is it?
1: Brisket.
0: Yeah.
1: But it ain't even close, Evan. If I could, I'd cook brisket every day. It's just something about, you know, cooking a brisket, you know, the process and everything, right? And the time, right? You just kind of enjoy it a little bit. And when it's done right, and you get the feedback from the people, because sometimes I taste things, I'm like, don't taste right. But then other people start eating like, wow, that's amazing. Like, oh, I guess I did do okay. And I'm going to tell you, my biggest test taster is my son, Max.
0: Okay.
1: He's honest. He's truthful. If it doesn't taste good, I'm like, oh, I got to cook something else. But if he likes it.
0: Yeah.
1: We're going with that.
0: Okay, good to know. You always have to have a good taste tester in there, too. Belton, this is Jane in Blaine Lake. Thanks, Belton, for your great recipes. What I would like to know is recipes for veggies on the barbecue.
1: Ooh.
0: I have a great garden. I would love more ideas for veggies. Are you and Sask Beef ever going to make a cookbook? She's also asking. Do you throw veggies on the barbecue?
1: I do. I throw veggies on there. Corn, simple, easy, right? I do like to do the corn with the husk on it. Make sure you put it in water and everything to get it hydrated a bit, and then throw it on the smoker. I've done potatoes on there. I've done a smoked potato salad before, right? So, and again, merely putting the potatoes on the barbecue, get a little smoke and everything, right? And then I go boil it a little bit and put them back on the smoker a little bit just to make sure that smoke's in there. And normally how I would make a potato salad and everything, right? The mayo, mustard, pickle relish.
0: Everything else is the same. Yeah. Your face lights up when you talk about food. Oh, you know that.
1: I love food. Yeah.
0: I was getting caught up watching you talk about this because, so will you ever write a cookbook? Jane is asking, but lots of people have asked this before.
1: For me, a lot of my recipes, I do tend to keep on my phone and everything because I do get so many requests. Like, and it's for me, it's easy to just go look and send somebody something, right? But I did on my laptop, pages of recipes and everything that I got. I just haven't found me a publisher or anything like that, but it's ready to go. Okay. I just haven't.
0: I like that. We got to pull the trigger.
1: Yeah.
0: Time for Christmas gift giving.
1: Somebody's going to have to kick me in the butt, I guess, Evan.
0: This seems like a bit of an inside question, but Pete and Craven wants to know if you like Blake's Burgers at Bullier Rink. Because he says, apparently you were coming back for seconds when your wife intervened.
1: Yeah. I'm a sucker for those Rink burgers, man. And when they're done right, I probably have about 2-3.
0: Lots of questions coming in on the line. 1-877-332-8255. Is there one thing? This is Diane with the question. Is there one thing that you think everyday common barbecuers get wrong? Like, is there kind of that general mistake people make when they approach barbecuing?
1: Is there a general mistake? I'm gonna have to say yes. And again, one thing I think is, you know, letting a barbecue get heated up, right? Especially if you're doing burgers, like get it hot. Like don't, you know, toy around with 200, 225, 250. For me, 400 degrees, I'm letting it set there, right? For burgers. And I would even say for steaks and things of that nature, right? And I do think people tend to get that wrong, or the other thing, opening and closing lids.
0: There's a
1: everything.
0: Question here from Dave on that. So I'll just ask it. Dave says, is there such a thing as opening the lid too much?
1: I think there is. And again, I think it depends on what you're cooking, right? If we're doing, you know, ribs or brisket, right? Those things tend to stay on the smoker longer. So don't keep going out there every 30 minutes, open and closing. Cause yeah, you're losing the heat, right? Yeah. And even for, far as grilling goes, at least on my smoker, again, when I get it up to that 400, I'm putting the burger in there. I do shut the lid. I know some people like to leave lids open and everything when, with burgers, but I close the lid again. That just increases that temperature. And again, you just, I don't know. You just kind of eyeball it a little bit, right? A burger, you know, it's going to cook quick and fast, right? So, you know, maybe it's a minute or a minute and a half. Then you go lift the lid. You see that it's cooked. Give it the turn. You got to get the grill marks on there. 45 degree angle, yeah. Right?
0: The, you know, I think the one thing I've learned from you, not just today, but generally, is patience.
1: Yeah.
0: Like you talked about, okay, you got to get the grill hot enough. You know, don't lift the lid too many times.
1: Yeah.
0: Let it rest at the end, you know, so that it finishes its cooking and those juices get going. This is all about patience. And so someone like me who wants to get that thing done and eat it, you're telling me, slow down, Evan. It's a process.
1: It is a process, Evan. And, you know, I think about home in Mississippi, home here in Saskatchewan as well, right? Is, you know, let the process take its course and everything. Cause I think when you try to rush or do something, that's when the mistakes tend to happen or, you know, again, with barbecuing, to me, it is all about patience and just that slow cook method.
0: Right. Okay. I want to jump back into the questions. Tim and Davidson, when you're cooking a brisket, do you put the fat side up or down?
1: I put the fat side up because I want it to render down and everything. Right. And that way it'll stay juicy and everything. Right. But, again, for me with the brisket is, you know, once it's done, it's smoking that 3-4 hour span there where it gets the smoke.

0: and I can smell and taste that hand over end for some reason. Yeah. I've done the pellets with the cayenne and things. I didn't taste anything different. It was normal,
1: yeah,
0: if you ask me, right?
1: Okay. I got a lot of questions coming in. I'm going to try and keep going here. Does it matter? Like, some people are saying here you can spend $200 to $5,000 on a smoker, yeah, same on a barbecue.
0: Yeah.
1: Does it matter?
0: It depends on what type of quality you want, I would say, Evan. And for me, yeah, if you're spending top-end dollars, it's probably going to be a top-end smoker. And I do have a Yoder, which is typically in that 4 to 5 grand, maybe 6 grand range. And, you know, I feel like the more money you spend on a smoker, the heavier it is. I like nice, heavy smokers. For some reason, everything seals far as when you're shutting the doors and everything on the lids.
1: Okay, well, let's bring Wayne in on this conversation, because Wayne in Saskatoon is on the line. So there's quite a range in prices, but you have a question, Wayne, about, like, what's a good quality smoker? Is that where you're going?
2: I think so, Evan. And, you know, Belton, I wish we had you back on the team. We could use you, but anyway, sure. As far as a smoker goes, my neighbor pays, I think, over $1,000 to $1,500, and, you know, he's got money to spend. I don't have that, but can I get a good one for less than that?
0: I think you can, Wayne, I don't particularly know the brand or anything, but for, you know, again, depends on what you pay and everything, what you like. I do think there's quality for, you know, for those ranges and everything that you like, right? But, you know, I think of, you know, what is it? Louisiana. Mm-hmm. That's a brand. And again, the size of the smoker is going to depend on the cost as well, right? You could get a, you know, something that's got, you know, 400 some, square inches of, you know, cooking versus maybe 300 square inches and things of that nature.
1: Sure. Yeah. Okay. We've got so many questions coming in, including how do you clean your smoker?
0: Oh.
1: So let's take a break. We'll come back. We're going to do some rapid fire questions to wrap this up. Someone wanting to know the best way to cook a hot dog, to garnish up a hot dog, to, you know, like zhuzh up a hot dog. So we'll go there. We got a bunch here. Belton Johnson is our guest here until 12. We'll be right back on 980 CJME and 650 CKOM.
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0: Why is it that every barbecue song is from 1948? I'd like to know that.
1: I dig that, man. I could go out there and grill right now.
0: Yeah, you've been bopping to every... Hey, there's actually a question. Say, do you listen to music when you grill?
1: I do. I like listening to the blues and everything. Something about getting on the barbecue, the blues, and... You know, drinking a ham, maybe a cigar or something. And
0: wow, yeah, you're painting quite a picture.
1: Don't tell my wife because she thinks I'm out there like really doing stuff. I'm just
0: working hard.
1: I'm being patient, Evan.
0: Yeah, there you go. That's back to patience. I like it. 1-877-332-8255. I got a cheeky text here. I'm going to warn you right now. It's cheeky.
1: Okay.
0: Greg in Saskatoon says, Evan, I usually use canola or olive oil. But ask Belton where I can find that oil that he always talks about. Say it for me. Oil.
1: Oil.
0: I think that's what Greg's getting at there. 1-877-332-8255. Rodney and Silton, what's the best way to clean a smoker?
1: Oh, I hate cleaning smokers. I'm not going to lie to you. For me, my smoker, you know, I like to scrub the grates and everything, right? But then I got to get the wood dust out of there and everything, right? The ash, and I vacuum it out and everything. It sucks, but it doesn't take that long either, right? It's just, I have to do it. I'd rather just keep cooking, not clean it. But, and it is important to clean it off so that it operates at a high performance and everything, right?
0: How often are you doing that? I mean, you use your smoker quite a bit.
1: Yeah, and so I'm gonna say about 10 uses. And when I say 10 uses, if I was just doing burgers, something quick, I'd probably go longer, right? Yeah. But when I'm doing briskets or whole chickens or turkey, something, about after eight of those barbecues, I'll clean it out.
0: Okay.
1: My barbecue, it'll let me know. Trust me.
0: How long? So we talked earlier about letting the meat rest after before you actually cut into it and eat it. Is there a standard time to let your steak rest, Brian in Saskatoon? And if you are letting it rest, should you cover it with aluminum foil?
1: So I don't cover mine with aluminum foil, but as far as rest time for a steak goes, you know, I go for about 15 minutes or so, 15, 20 minutes. But I will say when you're letting it rest, if you want to throw a pat of butter on there while it's resting, boy, that makes a difference.
0: You always find a way, don't you, Belton? I like it. Do you have a suggestion for a pork tenderloin or doing a loin on the barbecue?
1: So with pork tenderloins,
0: this is from Kat, by the way, in Saskatoon.
1: I like to use an injection of some sort, right? Pork injection, seasoning, injecting and everything, right? Season it, but I just treat them like I would a steak or something, right? Depending on the size and whatnot, you know, the temperature, probably smoke something around that 225 range, and then maybe I'll fired up a little bit higher just to kind of finish it off for the last couple minutes. And again, take it off, let it rest, and it's eating time.
0: Ray with a question. Do you have any budget-friendly recipes to make hot dogs more exciting? I love this question. Man.
1: To make hot dogs more exciting.
0: Do you like hot dogs?
1: I do, and I like them on the grill, right? I like them not burnt, but, you know.
0: Dark.
1: I like them dark, right? And to me, that's one of the best ways to eat the hot dog. Simple as that. Other than if you want to, you know, make a chili or something to put on top, to me, that's budget friendly, right? Or what's the other way? I think, Max, we did queso.
0: Oh, yeah.
1: So I had some leftover queso, and my son, Max, like, Dad, let's try to put queso on the hot dog there. And so, and then he added some Dorito chips. Got a little carried away there.
0: There you go. Well, maybe that'll make your cookbook someday. I like it. What's the biggest barbecue disaster you've ever had? There's actually been a few texts asking the question. Like, do you ever have a meal that doesn't succeed? It basically is the question.
1: Oh, yeah. I would probably say when I burned a steak, first time using the smoker there and everything. And again, this was about 5 o'clock, 6 o'clock, everybody's hungry. Well, Daddy did not deliver and burned the steak. And it was bad. Yeah. Like, I'm talking, even my wife, like, what are you doing? I thought you knew how to cook.
0: Not able to eat it, kind of.
1: It was, throw it in the garbage. Let's order, skip the dishes. Oh, jeez. That's how bad.
0: What's the one thing you wish someone had told you before you bought your first smoker?
1: The one thing before the first smoker. I'm just thinking here, Evan. Probably just the size and everything, right? For as me, the one I got, or my first smoker, it was smaller, mm-hmm. right? And then I found myself wanting to do more and more, right? So I actually went and got a bigger smoker, because
0: right.
1: you know I could cook about 4 or 5 turkeys on this smoker, right? And
0: jeez.
1: I'd rather get something bigger than smaller because I end up cooking on it a lot, Evan.
0: So think about what you're using it for.
1: Right.
0: That's the advice
1: that,
0: there.
1: That is it.
0: An hour with Belton Johnson flies by. This has been great, Belton. Thanks so much for doing it. We'll have to do this again.
1: Absolutely, we will.
0: Thanks so much. And tomorrow, it's eating time.
1: There we go.
0: Okay. Belton Johnson, thanks so much for the chat. We'll be right back here on 980 CJME and 650 CKOM.
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1: From the National Newsroom of the Canadian Press, I'm Rob Westgate. A cold front with gusty winds could further fan the flames already threatening British Columbia's communities. The BC Wildfire Service says the front is expected to move through the province by Saturday with 30 to 40 kilometer per hour gusts, creating conditions that could grow fires quickly. Residents near Green Lake, northeast of Clinton, learned Thursday that an upgrade from evacuation alert to an order is a likely scenario in the coming days as the nearby Pear Lake wildfire moves in that direction. Statistics Canada is said to give an early look at how the economy fared in the second quarter of the year. The agency is expected this morning to report real gross domestic product results for May, as well as a flash estimate for June. StatsCan's early indications last month pointed to a 0.1% rise in real GDP for the month of May, a slowdown from the solid 0.5% advance it had in April. WestJet and its flight attendants union are continuing their contract talks as the clocks tick closer to a possible strike. If a deal has not been reached by Sunday morning, either side could begin a work stoppage that would see hundreds of flights canceled during a long weekend in much of the country. The Canadian Union of Public Employees, which represents 4,400 flight attendants at WestJet, triggered a 72-hour countdown that ends Sunday just after midnight in Calgary, where Canada's second-largest airline is headquartered. WestJet responded with a lockout notice on the same time frame. The Federal Prosecutor's Office in Belgium says a Canadian facing espionage charges is appealing a decision to keep her in pretrial detention. Canadian press reporter Diana Musina has more.
2: The prosecutor's office says a ruling on the appeal must come within 15 days. After a closed-door hearing on Tuesday, the office said the suspect would remain in custody. The prosecutor's office announced on Saturday that an investigating judge had placed a Canadian national of Chinese origin under arrest on charges of espionage and participation in a criminal organization.
1: The suspect worked as an intern at NATO's Supreme Headquarters Allied Powers Europe in Mons, Belgium. And finally, Alberta is adding to its roster of dogs who are inspecting boats for invasive mussels. Two black lab retrievers are now part of the teams that scan the thousands of boats that enter Alberta for the invasive species. In large numbers, they can affect both the environment and infrastructure. Cindy Sawchuk is the lead for the Aquatic Invasive Species Operations and Conservation Canine Program, and she says they are trained to search for the scent of mussels.
3: Find this, tell my human the information, get the special reward is really what it comes down to, and it is so exciting and fun for them.
1: Now, while the dogs were not involved in all of the searches in the last year, the province says it made nearly 22,000 inspections. This is the Canadian Press. In sports, Xander Horvath ran for three touchdowns in the BC Lions' latest contest against the Winnipeg Blue Bombers, the effort helping Lions rookie QB Caden Salter earn a 35-19 win in his first start, BC improving to 2-5 with the W. Over to the MLB now, where back-to-back homers in the eighth inning helped to lift the Boston Red Sox up and over the Athletics, 5-4 the final there. Meanwhile, San Diego right fielder Fernando Tatis Jr. made a spectacular leaping catch to rob San Francisco's Rafael Devers of a three-run homer in the first inning of the Padres' ultimate 4-1 loss to the Giants. And finally, the European and North American Soccer Federation say they'll boycott all FIFA competitions in protest of Gianni Infantino's plan to sell stakes in the World Cup to private equity investors. Now, in a statement, FIFA said, quote, "Nobody is selling football, although it plans to continue the consultation process." From the Canadian Press, I'm Rob Westgate.
4: I'm Jacob Bamhauer with your 650 CKOM news update. The gates are closed now, but the rides got running Thursday as the Saskatoon X is officially underway. The fair lasts 8 days and features music, rides, and of course, fair food, and organizers say the midway will see around 250,000 people. Uncertainty continues over a possible WestJet strike. No flights out of the Saskatoon airport have been affected yet, but the union representing flight attendants issued a 72-hour strike notice. Experts are urging travelers not to make any quick decisions when it comes to cancellations. Ahead of another summer-long weekend, the RCMP say there have been a lot of people driving while impaired. The latest number shows more serious or fatal crashes involved impaired driving last year than any year since 2016. The RCMP responded to 113 such crashes in 2025, laid more than 1,600 impaired driving charges, and suspended the license of more than 2,200 people. And Chris Fahlman won't be getting out from behind bars anytime soon. His application for a review of the decision to not grant him bail has been rejected. The reasons are under a publication ban, so we can't tell you why. Fahlman is charged in the death of Tanya Myers, who was shot and killed on Highway 39 last year. CKOM weather, a 30% chance of showers and 27 Friday, clear Friday night, low of 15. Sunny again Saturday and up to 32 degrees. That's your 650 CKM News Update. I'm Jacob Bamhauer.
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5: Jamie and I with you on this Thursday afternoon. Hope you're having a great day as the sun continues to shine on the Saskatoon X and the Queen City X. Temperatures 27, 26 degrees in Regina and Saskatoon, respectively. So not egregious weather. Like Saturday is going to be 34, and then on those midways, it's going to be a little warm. Saturday in Edmonton looks like it's going to be sunny, but might rain this Saturday night. Will it affect the game between the Rough Riders and the Elks? Again, the injury report just came in from the Rough Riders. Roland Milligan Jr. left practice yesterday with a knee injury and now is ruled out. So once again, the 2024 Defensive Player of the Year is out. Sam Emelis questionable. AJ Ouellette and Zach Fry are also listed as out for the Riders against the Elks. But right now, we're going to talk about that massive contract for Macklin Celebrini.
6: Get the fast lane, Craymont. The bingo game is ready to roll.
0: It's time to drop the gloves.
7: Let him into the box. Watch the box, Ty. Watch the box.
8: But hey, as they say in hockey, let's do that hockey.
5: Drew Remenda is our NHL analyst here on the Green Zone. Also, color analyst of the San Jose Sharks, who knows Macklin Celebrini pretty well. What did you think, Drew, when you saw 18.8 per year over 5 years for Macklin Celebrini? Sorry, Drew, you cut out. Or it was a dramatic pause. I'm not sure. What did you think?
9: I thought, thank you, Mr. Plattner, the Sharks owner, Hasso Plattner. He has made the commitment to this team, and I thought, well, okay, highest paid guy in the National Hockey League. I thought when you were away and I was filling in for you poorly, I thought for sure that Macklin was going to take like a Connor type deal, a Sid type deal, and really surround himself, allow the team to surround himself with, a lot of talent, but he still does have a lot of talent on that team, and they're up and coming. Mike Greer said yesterday he was really pleased with the contract. He said the whole situation was handled with Pat Brisson, who's also, agent to the Stars, but he's Macklin's agent and Sid's agent, et cetera, et cetera. He said it was really easy to do, easy to negotiate. He said he had one conversation with Macklin, and Macklin asked him basically, okay, where are we going? What are we doing? Tell me your plan, and I'll tell you what I'm thinking. They had one of those meetings, and they were very happy that Macklin left a little money on the table, a couple of million dollars. He could have gone for the full 20%, and he didn't. He went to about 16% and signed that contract for 5 years. It's for the Sharks, Jamie, and, people can be like, you're giving a 20-year-old who's just turned 20 in June that much money. But when you look at Macklin Celebrini, I think this year, without a doubt, he established himself as one of the elite players in the National Hockey League. He got 115 points at 19 years old. The only other guy to get that many points plus at 19 was Wayne Gretzky. He was the double IHF forward of the year. He is one of the best young players in the world. He's one of the best players in the world. And with the San Jose Sharks, when he didn't get a point, I think the Sharks only won two games last year. he's a very valuable guy to have around, and he's tied up for the Sharks now for 5 years. Everybody's pretty happy in San Jose right now.
5: I would think so, especially Macklin celebrating and his agent with a $94 million contract on the table. How much did Danny Briere's big swing impact this, do you think, if at all?
9: I think it did. If Mike Greer talked yesterday to the media, and he did mention that it certainly changed. He didn't say specifically it affected the contract negotiations with Macklin, because Macklin could have walked in at any time and said, I want the max, and what were the Sharks going to do? Okay, sure. Would you like that now, or would you like that later? So he was going to get big money anyway. But I think Mike Greer said that it definitely changed the landscape of now the National Hockey League, and especially the young players coming in. It has changed the fact that the young players now, after their rookie deal, or they're getting their second deal, that so many of them are very, very important to their franchises, like Carlson, like Bedard. Great, by the way, great job yesterday with Connor. And then Macklin and some other young players, Lane Hudson, those guys, they're getting that money because that's how you have to grow your teams. And there's a lot of teams that are looking for that playoff berth or that playoff extension where you get in the playoffs and you start winning some games and start making yourself a contender for the Stanley Cup. Then you're in that situation where you need those guys to be your foundation. And with Danny Briere making that offer, certainly that much money, it did change the landscape of the National Hockey League right now, but also in the coming years.
5: Drew Romendo with us here on the Green Zone. Where do you think
9: Schaefer's coming next year, right?
5: Yes.
9: Schaefer's up next year. Another guy who could probably walk into the Islanders and demand 20%, looking how good he is. So it's going to be very interesting seeing the contracts from here on in.
5: So where do you think Connor would want Macklin to take him? Because Connor Bedard on the Green Zone yesterday said Macklin's paying for wherever they go to celebrate their new contract.
9: Knowing where the guys go, they go to this place called Original Joe's, which is really good food, not very far from the rink. The usual pasta and steak and things like that. That's probably where he's going to take them, probably,
5: OJ's? Really?
9: Yeah. No. Yeah, our Original Joe's is different than Canada's Original Joe's. But, he might know a few places more than I do, Jamie, besides, God's Chicken and Christian Chicken, Chick-fil-A.
5: Yeah. Yeah.
9: I don't stray very far from the from my normal appetite. Those guys, they might up it a little bit for sure.
5: Are you going to make Macklin bring the Twizzlers on the plane now, or is that still your job?
9: That's the thing now. I'm not allowed to. I'm searched before I get on the plane. The whole thing.
5: Team nutritionist, see Drew Romenda coming. Check that man's bag.
9: Yeah. Mikey Vitenza, who's our director of high performance, and he worked for Rick Celebrini with the Warriors. He's very careful about these guys, but it's amazing with these players. Like Mike talked about it yesterday when one of the reporters asked, do you think this will change Macklin? And he said, I got to yell at the guy every day to get off the ice early. He's in the gym. He's at practice. He's doing dry land. He's out in the ice. He's working and constantly perfecting his game. He said, we have to chase him off the ice. The one thing like Macklin, like Connor Bedard, like Connor McDavid, McKinnon, any great player, they want to be able to try to perfect their craft because they know if they get better, the team will get better. And so I don't think I have to worry about Macklin and his nutrition very much. That's for sure. Especially with dad like Rick. Rick is. It's ridiculous, Jamie, this guy.
5: He still works for the Warriors, right?
9: Yeah, he still does. Yeah, okay. He said he is the vice president of high performance or something like that.
5: VP, wow.
9: Yeah.
5: Meanwhile, Drew, I wanted to get your thoughts on what happened with the Columbus Blue Jackets yesterday. Because they announced that they are just going to play the TV feed on the radio, and their radio voice over the last 15 years, contract not renewed. And... Yeah. You have done both. You do it in season. You will help out the Hall of Famer, Drew Rosenowski, on the radio, and, of course, you and Randy on television. How different is a radio call to a TV call on what I think is the mistake being made in Columbus to just replay TV on the radio.
9: It absolutely is a mistake in Columbus. And Eric, who's the was the play-by-play guy in the radio, is fantastic at his job. I think you cut off your fans from avenues of access to listen to your team and talk about your team. It's a very different broadcast. You know as well as I do, in radio, you've got to be more descriptive. You've got to make sure that you paint the picture. You've got to make sure that the fans can see the game through your words. And on TV, you don't have to do that. TV is easier, Jamie, really, because the pictures speak for themselves. I can shut up on TV, and I have for minutes on end. You know, from the great Bob Cole, don't be afraid to shut the hell up. Well, on radio, you can't do that. Radio, you've always got to be talking. The play-by-play guys in radio are absolutely amazing at being able to bring the excitement through the radio, but still be very descriptive and making sure that they're able to capture the mood. The great ones are, anyway. When you do it on TV, TV does all the work. The guys in the truck and the cameraman and the producers and directors, they do all the work. You just follow along. And it's very different because you'll listen to, and Jody Shelley's great, and Steve Mears is great. They're very good play-by-play and color guys. But they'll definitely say, and Jody, I know Jody's going to say it. Jody's going to say, well, right here, you can see, and the fans and the radio will be going, no, I can't. It's a mistake. It's a mistake by Columbus. It's nickel and diming a situation that doesn't need it because your fans, you have to give them as much access and as much avenues to access of your team and listening to your team and talking about your team that you can. I think it's extremely short-sighted, but they're not the only team that's doing it right now. I mean, Dallas does it as well, but there's just some issues that, well, so does Carolina. You know, it's just issues of when people just look at the bottom line, they miss the big picture.
5: Well, Drew, and it's well said. And then there's, how much time is left in the period and the score? You don't have to say that on television. The bug's right there. People can see. In radio, it's like every 2 minutes, you have to be, you know, 10 minutes left in the 3-3 tie. Like, those things are important for the radio audience to, okay, what's going on? Yeah. Where I just turned on the game. What's going on? I don't know the score yet. I'm driving to the grocery store. Please. That's unfortunate.
9: Well, the whole thing is that radio is, well, it's always been talking to you, but radio is a great medium. It's a great medium for talk. It's a great medium for discussion. It's a great medium where you're just listening and just, you know, understanding what's going on and whatever we're talking about. It's a fantastic way to listen to anything, or just to be on the radio or listen to the radio is a fantastic way to listen to a hockey game. To me, it is anyway. And, I just think it's very short-sighted by Columbus, and I hope other teams look and go, hey, we can't be doing that.
5: Drew, thanks so much for your time, and I'm sure we'll chat again soon. I'm sure some more hockey headlines will drop in the next few days.
9: Okay, buddy. Good talking to you.
5: That is Drew Remenda, our NHL analyst here on The Green Zone. Coming up, Britton Gray on the latest as the Rough Riders drop their injury report, and Roland Milligan Jr. is out after leaving practice with a knee injury. This is 980 CJME and 650 CKOM.
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5: Coming up here on the Green Zone, Britton Gray is going to slide in just past 5 o'clock to talk more about the Rough Riders. And a bit of a bummer on the injury report. With Roland Milligan Jr. now listed as out, he left practice early yesterday. I walked off the field with the athletic therapist. We know A.J. Ouellette and Zach Fry, that was anticipated. They're out. Nelson Lacombo still remains out, bothered by an ankle injury. Sam Emelis, questionable for Saturday's rematch against the Edmonton Elks. So Britton Gray will have more on that at 5:05. At 4:05 this afternoon, we're going to head to Seattle. Are the Seahawks ready to repeat as Super Bowl champions as training camps are underway across the National Football League? The junior hockey fan in the Queen City next on 980 CJME and 650 CKOM.
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4: I'm Jacob Bamhauer with your 650 CKOM news update. Gates are closed now, but the rides got running Thursday as the Saskatoon X is officially underway. The fair lasts 8 days and features music, rides, and of course, fair food. And organizers say the Midway will see around 250,000 people. Uncertainty continues over a possible WestJet strike. No flights out of the Saskatoon airport have been affected yet, but the union representing flight attendants issued a 72-hour strike notice. Experts are urging travelers not to make any quick decisions when it comes to cancellations. Ahead of another summer-long weekend, the RCMP say there have been a lot of people driving while impaired. The latest number shows more serious or fatal crashes involved impaired driving last year than any year since 2016. The RCMP responded to 113 such crashes in 2025, laid more than 1,600 impaired driving charges, and suspended the license of more than 2,200 people. And Chris Fallman won't be getting out from behind bars anytime soon. His application for a review of the decision to not grant him bail has been rejected. The reasons are under a publication ban, so we can't tell you why. Fallman is charged in the death of Tanya Myers, who was shot and killed on Highway 39 last year. CKOM weather, a 30% chance of showers and 27 Friday, clear Friday night, low of 15. Sunny again Saturday and up to 32 degrees. That's your 650 CKOM news update. I'm Jacob Bamhauer.
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5: Coming up here on the Green Zone, we're going to go to Seattle. Check in with the Seahawks to see if they can repeat their Super Bowl championship from last NFL season as the training camps around the NFL have begun. And next week, there actually will be an NFL game. A week today, actually. It's the Hall of Fame game that kicks off the preseason schedule for the National Football League. And a lot of videos coming out from the NFL on the inductees going in. And now them telling the others who will be inducting them and asking. Adam Vinatieri going into Colts headquarters. Asking the daughter of Jim Irsay, the deceased owner, former owner of the Indianapolis Colts, to do it. She was very emotional. Drew Brees asking Sean Payton to induct him into the Hall of Fame as well. Larry Fitzgerald will be going in, the great receiver from the Arizona Cardinals. So Hall of Fame Day in the National Football League and the Pro Football Hall of Fame will be next week with the Hall of Fame game to kick off the preseason schedule of the NFL. But right now, there was good news today for junior hockey fans in this province, specifically those who root for the Regina Pats and head to the Brandt Center to watch some Pats hockey. And if you're no stranger to the Green Zone, you're no stranger to me ranting over the last few years, and Daryl Davis and others in this market criticizing the Regina Pats for their ticket prices. Because they were absurd. In my opinion. In their opinion, it made sense for the business they were trying to run. It didn't make sense to me that my 8-year-old had to go to a Pats game and pay $30, the same price as me going to a Pats game. Walk-up cheapest ticket was $30 a seat. It was ridiculous. I know they have group pricing. There's some, but there weren't real a lot of great deals for Regina Pats. And the attendance show, the attendance of Pats games was brutal. Dressed like a seat night on most occasions for the Pats. But then something is happening in Regina. Sean Semple, the owner of the Regina Pats, and the, of course, CEO of Brandt Industries, is purchasing the Brandt Center and a big chunk of Real District. That is the area just outside where Mosaic Stadium is. That is Real District area. You go to Cooperator Center for minor hockey tournaments and those types of things in Regina. That's part of the property. Now, Sean isn't buying Mosaic Stadium or the Cooperator Center, but many of the buildings outside of that, he is purchasing. The deal has not been finalized. Likely in the next month or so, it will be. So the ownership of the Regina Pats now have food and beverage coming into their pockets that they didn't before. And that was why their defense of why their tickets were so high. They weren't making any money off you eating and drinking. So they had to make their money some way, and it was up with high ticket prices. So when this deal happened to them for purchasing the Brandt Center and other buildings, right away, I said it. Well, now there's no justification for high ticket prices. They got to start coming down. And it happened today. The Regina Pats did announce that there will be cheaper tickets. Single game ticket prices reducing by 15% across all seating categories. So, you know, quick math on that. You go to $25 as a ticket price before it was $30 approximately. Then you now have a new family zone. And at the news conference today, they said it was about 700 seats, which is just over 10% or around 10% capacity of the Brandt Center. They had, will now have a family zone. That's $12.50 per seat. So half of that. So there you go. Family of four, $50 for the night rather than what could have been 120. New weekday ticket specials that will start at $12.25, which is a 50% reduction from last year's pricing for weekday specials. And for season ticket holders who may not get a bigger break on the price tag on their ticket per game will be included a $5 food and beverage voucher. So about $170 value throughout the season. For those season ticket holders. So saving a little bit of money at the concession each and every night. It doesn't sound like you're going to be able to hold those over for future games. It's you're there with the ticket. You have that $5 for that game per ticket per game going forward. So, hey, it's now cheaper to go to Regina Pats games, and you have very affordable options for families to attend, which is all I've ever been asking for the Regina Pats over the last few years, who did increase some ticket sections quite considerably. So that's a good news story for affordability. And there's other things they're doing with the rink, you know, the different ideas. They're in charge now of everything. The show they put on before the game, the experience when you get into the building, leave the building, all those things, that's now getting moved over. That's Regina Pats. It's not Real anymore. So front facing people, that is, they're hoping, you know, you come in, you buy more people in the building, more merchandise sales, more food sales, more drink sales, better feeling means return. And the other thing that happens is on the ice, another year with Maddox Schultz and Liam Pugh, where they will play every Regina Pats game after playing a split between their U18 team with the Pat Canadians and the major junior team with the Pats. So all of that now is the update for Regina Pats. So yes, there'll be a reduction in Jamie and I tickets price rants for the Pats at the Brandt Center. Coming up next. Oh my goodness. after the World Cup, soccer seemed like it was humming, didn't it? Like, wow, what a World Cup. Great games, great action. Spain the victors. Lionel Messi in the final against the teen phenom. Of Yamal. Canada does well. And it's all gone to you know where because of the guy who leads FIFA. I'm going to break down the drama that the European Federation says they will boycott the World Cup going forward because of an idea from the FIFA president. What's going on when it comes to soccer? I'll tell you about it next on 980 CJME and 650 CKOM.
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3: Yeah, I'm leaving GA. Well, I think the president of FIFA has had better days. Like, when people wine and dine him to pitch the idea of hosting a World Cup. Those are better days for Gianni Infantino, the president of FIFA. So, in a secret deal, Infantino came up with an idea to include private investors and give ownership interest to private investors on FIFA tournaments, including that of the World Cup. One of the investors is a Kushner. Not Jared Kushner, not the son-in-law of Donald Trump, but his brother. So, you know, like the 6 degrees Kevin Bacon thing? It's one from Trump to Infantino on this thing. And there's already a lot of hostility towards the president, especially in Europe. And to a certain degree here in Canada. But this was, it's a secret deal. UEFA, CONCACAF, all these football federations found out the same way we did. Was when FIFA said, hey, we got a great idea. We're going to piece off some of the ownership interest in these great tournaments to private investors. You have until September.

0: December to approve this great idea, and then we'll pay off a little bit with some side hustle money, is what it felt like. Well, today's been a day when it comes to the biggest sporting event in the world, individual sports event, the World Cup of Soccer. UEFA, the biggest, most successful soccer federation, and its 55 member associations. This is the European conglomerate that includes Spain and Portugal and England and France and Germany. You know, the teams and countries who really need to be in a World Cup to make it any intriguing. Could you imagine that chunk of teams leaving? They sent out a statement today and didn't hold back. We unanimously and unequivocally reject FIFA's proposal to transfer ownership interests in the World Cup and other FIFA competitions to private investors. The World Cup cannot be treated as an investment product. It is one of football's greatest sporting legacies. It is both irresponsible and indefensible that a proposal of such significance for football was conceived in secret and brought to the brink of approval without any meaningful consultation with those entrusted with stewarding the game. This is not merely a profound failure of leadership, but an abdication of FIFA's duty as the custodian of world football. National associations around the world are now presented with an ultimatum: accept the irreversible capture of football's greatest competitions or bear the consequences. This is not a democratic decision, but governance by intimidation, an act of coercion unworthy of an institution entrusted with the stewardship of the global game. Oh, they weren't done either. But our opposition goes far beyond process. The moment external investors acquire ownership interest in FIFA competitions, football changes forever. Commercial return becomes a permanent obligation. Investor expectations become a daily pressure. From that moment onwards, every decision on the international calendar, every decision on competition formats, and every decision shaping the future of football is no longer driven by what best serves the game, but by what best serves shareholders. Hey, UEFA, you should talk to some journalists in Canada about that whole little thing on what best serves journalism and what best serves shareholders. We're going through that, actually, in some of our industry. And that's where they're spot on. That's where UEFA, sorry to go with a baseball analogy for soccer, but they knock it out of the park on this statement to Infantino, the president of FIFA. CONCACAF also relates. So that's Canada, U.S., Mexico, Central America, Costa Rica, their federations. They pretty much said ditto. That was their statement. It was a little wordier than that. But it hits different after UEFA drops that bomb and then CONCACAF came in and said, yeah, we agree. This is unacceptable. Should we start a clock on how long it takes for the FIFA president to resign or get fired? I don't know. Can they fire him? Because it's time. If making up a fake trophy for Donald Trump wasn't stupid enough from the president of FIFA, and then having FIFA take away a red card on an American star after Trump calls him, and then they allege, oh, there was no coercion here. Enough with this guy running FIFA. So UEFA says they will not participate in FIFA events if this is what's going to be done. Meaning, at the next World Cup, oh wait, it's in Europe. Spain, Portugal, and Morocco are hosting. I guess just Morocco will host in Northern Africa. No Spain, no Italy, no Portugal, no England, no France, no Germany, no Netherlands, no Norway, no rowing. This is an outrage. On 980 CJME and 650 CKOM.
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1: From the National Newsroom of the Canadian Press, I'm Rob Westgate. Statistics Canada is set to give an early look at how the economy fared in the second quarter of the year.
2: StatCan's early indications from last month pointed to a 0.1% rise in real GDP for May, a slowdown from the solid 0.5% advance in April. The May and early June results will provide StatCan's first estimate for where the economy ended up in the second quarter, after two consecutive quarterly declines in real GDP. The Bank of Canada and most economists were surprised by the mild contraction in the first 3 months of the year. Michelle Zedekian, The Canadian Press.
1: The federal government says it's opening a new strategic exports office that will help Canada secure international business opportunities. International Trade Minister Maninder Sidhu says the office will be tasked with removing trade irritants, lifting market access barriers, as well as addressing infrastructure gaps. He says the goal is a simple one: Canadian workers winning abroad and creating thousands of jobs here at home right across the country. The Liberals have set a target of doubling non-U.S. exports over the next decade. Prime Minister Mark Carney, meanwhile, says Canada must increase its port capacity to meet Ottawa's goals for growing and diversifying the economy, especially when it comes to trading more with Asian countries.
3: When you look at the capacity of Port of Vancouver, it's bigger than the capacity of the next five biggest ports in Canada combined. But within the next decade, it's not going to be enough. And it's certainly not going to be enough if we're going to grow this economy, become stronger, more independent, more diversified.
1: Ottawa is eyeing fast-tracking the expansion of the port's Roberts Bank Terminal 2 through its major projects office, a move that was backed by Carney during a Thursday tour of the facility. The Ontario government is facing calls for a public inquiry into its wildfire response from First Nations leaders who accuse the province of failing to offer timely support to communities that self-evacuated as wildfires closed in. At a press conference yesterday, Natural Resources Minister Mike Harris says the government is presently focused on fire suppression.
4: Once we get through the fire season, just like we do after every fire season, we go through what's happened well, what hasn't worked the best with our teams, and we look to change those things for the following season.
1: Harris says more than 80 fires in northern Ontario have been extinguished in the past 2 weeks, with 159 wildfires still raging and 30 of them considered burning out of control. And finally, firefighters in southwestern France are working to control the last hot spots of a massive wildfire that has burned an area four times the size of Paris and forced thousands out of their homes. The blazes that burned 420 square kilometers of pine forest and tourist resort areas in Bordeaux on the Atlantic coast haven't spread for the last several days. This is the Canadian Press. In sports, Xander Horvath ran for a trio of touchdowns to help rookie BC Lions quarterback Caden Salter record a 35-19 victory over the Winnipeg Blue Bombers in his first CFL start. Horvath scored on a one-yard run in the second quarter, but then burst through for 58 and 35-yard scores in the final 3 minutes of the contest. Over to the WNBA now, where Laura Yushkete and Marina Mabry led the tempo with 19 and 16 points respectively, but Toronto was still on the losing end to the Minnesota Lynx, 104-72 the final. The tempo have lost five straight. A hockey team in the Swedish Elite League has terminated the contract for defenseman Cal Foote over objections from fans. Färjestad BK says it is not going to honor the contract after having conversations with stakeholders. Foote was one of the five players acquitted of sexual assault in the high-profile Hockey Canada 2018 World Junior case. From the Canadian Press, I'm Rob Westgate.
5: I'm Jacob Bamhauer with your 650 CKOM news update. The gates are closed now, but the rides got running Thursday as the Saskatoon X is officially underway. The fair lasts 8 days and features music, rides, and of course, fair food. And organizers say the midway will see around 250,000 people. Uncertainty continues over a possible WestJet strike. No flights out of the Saskatoon airport have been affected yet, but the union representing flight attendants issued a 72-hour strike notice. Experts are urging travelers not to make any quick decisions when it comes to cancellations. Ahead of another summer-long weekend, the RCMP say there have been a lot of people driving while impaired. The latest number shows more serious or fatal crashes involved impaired driving last year than any year since 2016. The RCMP responded to 113 such crashes in 2025, made more than 1,600 impaired driving charges, and suspended the license of more than 2,200 people. And Chris Fahlman won't be getting out from behind bars anytime soon. His application for a review of the decision to not grant him bail has been rejected. The reasons are under a publication ban, so we can't tell you why. Fahlman is charged in the death of Tanya Myers, who was shot and killed on Highway 39 last year. CKOM weather, a 30% chance of showers and 27 Friday, clear Friday night, low of 15. Sunny again Saturday and up to 32 degrees. That's your 650 CKM News Update. I'm Jacob Bamhauer.
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6: Jamie Nye with you on the Green Zone. Welcome into a Thursday. Still to come, Green Zone Rider reporter Britton Gray on the latest on the green and white as they get set for the rematch against the Elks on Saturday. And they'll do it without the 2024 Defensive Player of the Year again. He is out with a knee injury. He left practice late in the session yesterday with an athletic therapist. So Roland Milligan Jr. out for the Edmonton Elks game. Coming up, more with Britton Gray. But we're going to go from three-down football to a little four-down football. Training camps around the United States are open as the 2026 NFL season is coming up, a week away from the Hall of Fame game. And, of course, a month away, and a bit from the opening of the NFL season. Let's start with the defending champions. John Boyle, senior writer and reporter for the Seattle Seahawks, is joining us, and he's apologizing for the background noise because the Blue Angels are flying above him, and they're pretty loud sometimes, John.
7: That they are. It's one of the fun little perks of training camp here. Seattle has a big festival every summer they call Seafair, which is the first weekend of August, so the Blue Angels show up a few days before and start their training flight. So, yeah, we got little company at practice. It's a pretty unique environment, but it does get a little loud at times.
6: So the defending Super Bowl champions come in.
7: Yeah.
6: Not a lot of changeover, but two very important positions among the team that did change. Let's start with the big name, the Super Bowl MVP, Kenneth Walker III, going to Kansas City. But Zach Charbonnet starting on the PUP list, the injured list for the Seahawks. They did draft Jadarian Price. So how do they look at running back to replace the Super Bowl MVP?
7: Yeah, you know, it's obviously going to look different. I think the Seahawks feel really good about that group, though. We don't know yet how it's going to play out in terms of who's the starter and who gets what reps. But you mentioned Jadarian Price. He was a first-round pick for a reason. He's done some really impressive things early in camp. Then you got George Halani, who's kind of the holdover. He stepped into that number two role when Charbonnet went down in the playoffs, and he's, maybe not going to be the flashiest guy, but he's one of those guys that just does everything right. He's a core special teamer. He's a good blocker, pass protector, all these things. So they love what he brings, and they signed Emmanuel Wilson. He's having a good start to camp as well. So they have good options there. We'll have to see when Zach Charbonnet gets back. Obviously, whenever he is, he's going to be a big part of this as well. But yeah, as much as you hate to see a guy like Ken Walker move on and get a deserved payday, I think they feel really good about the group they have. And the run game, of course, is more than just a running back. And they return all five starting linemen. They love their tight end group. They love the scheme they have for the run game. So I think they're going to be fully confident they can run the ball, even with some changes at running back.
6: John Boyle joining us, Seattle Seahawks senior reporter, as they're underway at training camp. And the other big move, of course, was the Raiders plucked the offensive coordinator, Clint Kubiak, to be the new head coach with the Raiders. So Brian Fleury comes in as the offensive coordinator. It's interesting, those two actually work together with the San Francisco 49ers. So how much actually changes with Brian Fleury, who probably has a similar background and similar influence as Clint Kubiak had?
7: Yeah, I don't think a ton will change. We obviously won't really know until they start playing games that matter and we see the full kind of complement of the playbook and the play calling. But Yeah, these are both guys who came up in that Shanahan West Coast offense tree. They both worked directly for Kyle Shanahan in San Francisco. So there is a lot of similarity in what they're going to do. You know, of course, Ryan Fleury will bring in his own wrinkles. We've already heard some players hint it. You know, there are some small changes, some differences. But the thing with for me that I keep coming back to is, like, last year was where the real change was offensively. You really redid the whole scheme last year. You brought in a new quarterback. You changed out two of your top three receivers. So there's so much continuity this year, obviously starting with Sam Darnold, but also all the receivers. As I said earlier, you have the whole offensive line back. So as much as, you know, Clint Kubiak will be missed and was really good at his job and deservedly got a head coaching gig out of it, I don't think you're going to see the offense have a whole lot of growing pains here. I mean, they look so much crisper this week, first week of training camp, compared to what we saw last year when they're, again, learning a whole new scheme under Kubiak.
6: Of course, you know, the Vikings helped relaunch Sam Darnold. Seahawks bring him in, and he throws for 25 touchdowns, 4,000 yards, and he's a Super Bowl champion. Do you see, I don't know, is there a difference about Sam Darnold now that he's a Super Bowl champion quarterback? Do you see a little more swagger, leadership maybe? Especially it's his second year with this team. He's not the new guy this year. But what do you see from Sam Darnold to try to repeat?
7: Yeah, I mean, I'd say the person doesn't change, and that's because, you know, he didn't have all the narratives about him didn't really get to him before that, you know, oh, you know, you go far enough back, he's a first-round bust. Then it's okay, he is a one-year wonder in Minnesota, or he can't win the big game. He never listened to that. He never let that get to him. So I don't think, you know, he's looking at this as, like, personal validation. But I think just overall, he and the entire offense, there's more confidence coming into camp because, again, there's that continuity. You have a bunch of guys who played really well together last year, and they're back on the same page. I think Rashid Shaheed's a guy they're expecting a lot more of out of the offense because he now has a full offseason with them versus hitting the ground running midseason in a trade last year. So, yeah, I mean, he's always been a confident guy in his ability, Sam Darnold, and that doesn't change. But he also, you know, he talked today about there's still – you know, for all he's accomplished the last 2 years, there's still things he can get better. He talked about, you know, specific throws he didn't like that he made last year in the Super Bowl or whatever else. So this is a guy that, you know, is very internally motivated and I think still expects to be better this year and do more good things.
6: John Boyle joining us. If you're curious, the Blue Angels putting on a show at Seahawks camp right now going into the August long weekend. He's the senior reporter for the Seattle Seahawks trying to repeat as champion. You mentioned Rashid Shaheed. Let's talk about Jackson Smith and Jigba.
7: Yeah, he's pretty good too.
6: Yeah, he's good too. But my goodness, people have talked about disrespect of JSN, and then they get his name or the award wrong on his trophy, and I couldn't believe that happened. I know they've redone it. I imagine they got his name right on the ring. I assume, but I still think there is an even another jump. I know he's the cover athlete of NFL, EA Sports. That helps. But I don't sense that he's a superstar yet. And I think he's about to be one, isn't he, John, if he's not already in the National Football League?
7: He's well on his way. And it's funny. I actually had this conversation with some of my coworkers the first day of camp. I think when you're as close to it as we are and we've been around him since he was a rookie, very much kind of playing the understudy to a Tyler Lockett and a DK Metcalf. And he's such a, like, unassuming, humble guy that you forget kind of the stratosphere that he's put himself into these last couple of years. And what really struck me is that first day of camp, fans are there and they got kids on the field kind of making a tunnel for the players to run through. And that first, like, you know, players are coming out, everybody's getting cheered for, but the, like, roar of the fans and the screams of these kids when he came out of the building to go onto the field, it was different. And I literally said, like, oh, this guy's a superstar, isn't he? And, you know, again, you're so close to you kind of forget, but, like, he is. I think the country's still figuring that out, and that'll probably happen more and more this year now that he is the offensive player of the year. He is the highest paid receiver in the game. He is a guy that, you know, has all these accolades and just won the Super Bowl. But yeah, I mean, the guy is just a maniacal worker, and he's not, you know, there's no satisfaction in him of what he did last year. He talks about all these things he wants to get better at. And I think, you know, even if it's hard to repeat those kind of numbers, like, you just have, the ball has to find you sometimes. You can't really always predict a 1,700 yard season, but I think he's just going to be awesome this year.
6: All right, a final one for you. We've talked a lot about offense. The defense, of course, absolutely locked down defensively for the Seahawks, you know, only allowing six against San Francisco in the divisional game. There was the classic against the Rams, but then shut the Patriots out for the first three quarters in the Super Bowl. Not much has changed defensively for Mike McDonald, the head coach, and, of course, the man who runs the defensive side. But what do we expect from the other side of the ball in Seattle, again, as they try to repeat?
7: Yeah, I mean, they love what they did last year in defense for good reason. They were the best defense in the NFL by a lot of measures, and they like the theme I've been saying with all these other guys, just because they're champs, like they think they can be better. They're probably deeper up front this year with Riley Mills getting healthy and some young guys they expect to develop. And they did lose Boye Mafe, but the early returns from Dante Fowler look really promising to kind of replace those snaps. So they love what they have there. I mean, some great young leaders, really at all three levels of the defense. I think, we talked about Jackson, kind of Smith and Jigba emerges as a superstar. I think especially with guys getting maybe a little more face time on Hard Knocks this year, like a guy like Ernest Jones, our middle linebacker, someone like Devin Witherspoon, who is one of the biggest personalities in the NFL, like these guys could really elevate sort of their national stature as well. But yeah, it's such a hungry, competitive unit. It's so fun to watch what they're doing. And as players have pointed out, like as good as they were, Mike McDonald runs a pretty complicated offense, and there's a reason all his – or defense, excuse me. There's a reason all his defenses, whether at Michigan, Baltimore, or now in Seattle, like make a big year two leap, and they're expecting to keep getting even better into year three. So as good as they were, they're not done.
6: Is the dark side as famous as the Legion of Boom yet?
7: No, they're not. And that's, no disrespect to them. They're amazing, and they can make themselves in that conversation eventually, but – the Legion of Boom, first of all, they did it for, they led the NFL in scoring for four straight years. They helped lead that team to back-to-back Super Bowls. So this version still has some work to do to kind of match their accomplishments. But also, I don't know if you're ever going to get quite the collection of personalities that team had, from Sherman to Bennett to Earl Thomas. And just, no disrespect, I love the guys on this defense, and they're great in their own right. But I just don't know in terms of like the spotlight finding them, if they'll ever quite capture lightning in the bottle the way that group and Pete Carroll did.
6: So it sounds like Seattle's pretty confident. I know it's tough to repeat, but they're very much in the mix again in 2026.
7: Absolutely. I mean, as much as people are going to focus on who they lost, the fact is they have 20 of 22 of the starters in the Super Bowl are back. They have just a ton of continuity everywhere. They didn't like fluke into a Super Bowl. I mean, they were 14-3. They beat multiple 12-plus win teams down the stretch in the Rams and 49ers twice each. Went through the one seed in the AFC to win the Super Bowl. So they feel like they're just kind of hitting their stride. And still, I think a lot of people felt like maybe last year should have been the build up to a big year this year. So if anything, I think they still feel like they're ascending even though they reached the mountaintop already.
6: I think that's a good time to finish up with John Boyle. John, thanks so much for your time. Thoroughly enjoy the rest of the show.
7: Thank you. And hey, always got time for the home of a Seahawks legend, John Ryan. So.
6: Absolutely. John Ryan. He actually, John Ryan on Instagram the other day, went through some of the memories on it, like how good he's feeling. That added a three. Then he added a six, and he showed the video of the touchdown pass he threw off the fake. He's a very creative and fun individual, is John Ryan, a former punter of the Seattle Seahawks. And one of the fan favorites down in Seattle, too. And he's got to be, because he's some of our favorites here in Regina. More to come, including Britton Gray at 5:05, the latest on the green and white, as they get set to take on the Elks. But they'll do it without another defensive star, Roland Milligan, listed as out after a knee injury suffered at yesterday's practice. This is 980 CJME and 650 CKOM.
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6: We thank John Boyle for joining us, the senior reporter for the Seattle Seahawks. What do you think? Seahawks repeat? They'll be close. Again, 20 of 22 starters are back for Seattle. And Kenneth Walker, big loss. He goes to Kansas City. The problem with that, I wouldn't say they repeat. The Rams just got Myles Garrett. The Rams play good football with Matt Stafford, etc. in that division. Still not sure what we're going to get from San Francisco again this year. Wild card with their injury status. Rams are going to be extremely tough out of that division, let alone that conference, in the NFC. But are you an optimistic Seahawks fan? You can let me know, 1-877-332-8255. 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
5: I'm Jacob Bamhauer with your 650 CKOM news update. Gates are closed now, but the rides got running Thursday as the Saskatoon X is officially underway. The fair lasts 8 days and features music, rides, and of course, fair food. And organizers say the midway will see around 250,000 people. Uncertainty continues over a possible WestJet strike. No flights out of the Saskatoon airport have been affected yet, but the union representing flight attendants issued a 72-hour strike notice. Experts are urging travelers not to make any quick decisions when it comes to cancellations. Ahead of another summer-long weekend, the RCMP say there have been a lot of people driving while impaired. The latest number shows more serious or fatal crashes involved impaired driving last year than any year since 2016. The RCMP responded to 113 such crashes in 2025, laid more than 1,600 impaired driving charges, and suspended the license of more than 2,200 people. And Chris Fahlman won't be getting out from behind bars anytime soon. His application for a review of the decision to not grant him bail has been rejected. The reasons are under a publication ban, so we can't tell you why. Fahlman is charged in the death of Tanya Myers, who was shot and killed on Highway 39 last year. CKOM weather, a 30% chance of showers and 27 Friday, clear Friday night, low of 15. Sunny again Saturday and up to 32 degrees. That's your 650 CKM News Update. I'm Jacob Bamhauer.
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6: Well, severe thunderstorm warnings have popped up in Saskatchewan as we sit here this afternoon in the very extreme southwest portion of the province, like Cypress Hills. Is under severe thunderstorm warning. Looking at the radar, it looks like they're getting it a little bit right now down in Cypress Hills, south of Maple Creek, and there's chance of thunderstorms for much of Saskatchewan this afternoon, maybe even into tomorrow as well. We'll keep you up to date on that as. With the hot weather, it was bound to happen that we get some thunderstorms this week. Although Regina, was it yesterday morning? I want to say yesterday morning. Wednesday morning? Whew. It was a very short one, but my goodness. That crack at about 6 a.m. Did it happen above my house? Wow. That one shook the neighborhood for sure. But it was a quick, it was just like, whoop, gone within 15 minutes of a little thunderstorm that didn't need alarm clock that morning. That's for sure. Jamie and I with you here on the Green Zone. Well, it is that time of year where here on the Green Zone, we ask you, Rider Nation, we're asking you this question. What you thinking when it comes to the Saskatchewan Rough Riders? It's called the Confidence Index. And it's something I've been doing here on the Green Zone for a little bit. And it's just gauging your confidence in where you think this season is going. And over the years, we've seen dramatic turns from zero faith and then halfway through the season, oh no, you think this team might win the Grey Cup now. To the other way, you think they're a playoff team? Absolutely. After 6 weeks, they're done. They're toast. Missed the playoffs. This season's over. So at the start of the season, we do this before the season, before that first game, we give the confidence index. And back a few weeks ago, there was no doubt you thought this team was going to be very good. To the fact that a lot of you picked a Grey Cup repeat. And if it wasn't a Grey Cup repeat, some said Grey Cup loss. Others said lose in the West Final. I missed the playoffs, didn't have a sniff. I said it back then. That's just like five Bomber fans trying to sway the poll. So re-asking the question, we do it after every third of the season. 18 games, six games in, here we are today, asking you, how are you feeling about your Saskatchewan Rough Riders? And if you were going to make a prediction today, based on what you've seen so far and from other teams, what would you vote for the confidence index? You can vote now by giving me a call, 1-877-332-8255. What say you on the Riders' confidence index after the first third of the season? A 4-2 record. Now, he just took an L against the Edmonton Elks, and today we found out Roland Milligan Jr. is out of this game with a knee injury, suffered at practice. Try not to have that weigh in too much on the overall view of the Rough Riders. 1-877-332-8255. It is the Riders' Confidence Index. How confident are you in this team? Where do you think they're headed? Let us know here in the Green Zone. Scott's hit the button, so you can call now at 1-877-332-8255. Now, some people have been voting on the Twitter poll on X. 2.5% so far of who voted say the Rough Riders will miss the playoffs. Again, I do have Bomber fans who do follow me on X, so that explains that. 38.9% say the Saskatchewan Rough Riders will lose the division semifinal or division final. So they'll make the playoffs, but they're not getting to that Grey Cup game in Calgary. 10% are saying they'll lose the Grey Cup. They will get there, but they will lose, maybe to the Montreal Alouettes. But Rider Nation apparently is still feeling pretty darn good about where the green and white are after the first third of the season. Because on X, 47.8% say this is going to be a Grey Cup repeat. 1-877-332-8255 is the fan line. Jumbo texted in. He is saying, of course, I lose it. There it is. Jumbo. Oh, he's going to full out on a prediction for the Saskatchewan Rough Riders this year. The Rough Riders will lose to the Calgary Stampeders in the Western Final. Jumbo, what's going to happen to the Elks? They're 6-1. They're at the top of the table when it comes in the CFL's West Division. So here's where I think Jumbo's going. The Elks will lose to the Riders this weekend, and then they still have the Calgary Stampeders on back-to-back for the Labor Day game and the Labor Day rematch, maybe not going the Elks' way, and that's how the Riders and the Stampeders rise up the standings to see those two teams in the West Final. Jumbo saying the Riders will be in the West Final, but they will lose, so make the Final Four. What say you? 1-877-332-8255. It is Confidence Index Day here on the Green Zone, just to check in on Rider Nation, just to feel the pulse of where you are when it comes to the Riders. I said it at the start of the year. They were going to lose the West Final to the BC Lions. That was my prediction. I think I might be wrong. I think I might have got that one wrong, ladies and gentlemen. I'll be honest. I think I might have got that one wrong. Terry at Buffalo Pound Lake. Terry, what do you think? Where's your confidence on the Riders right now?
8: Hey, Jamie. Well, I'm 100% confident they're going to win the Grey Cup. I was just thinking, though, that if Winnipeg wins and we lose this weekend, we're in third. So, yeah. But anyways, no, there's injuries at key places, which nothing compared to some of the other teams, but the boys will come around and start whooping butt again.
6: And that's just it. This is just the beginning, right? Just like they'll improve, they'll get better, some different faces in the defense, especially for the Saskatchewan Rough Riders. So Terry's confident this team's going to win again. They have they definitely have the right coach. There's no question about that. Although I know there are you are out there, I've heard you, that might be a little bit concerned about Josh Bell as the defensive coordinator taking over for Corey Mays this year. I'm not that concerned with Josh Bell. Not that I'm not that concerned. I'm not concerned with Josh Bell. Now let's go to Greg in Saskatoon next. Greg, where's your confidence on where this thing might be headed after seeing the first third of the season?
9: Well, I'm split. Either lose the West Final or losing the Grey Cup. One of the two. We've got injuries, and some of these guys are probably going to get re-injured. So it's a tough call. But hey, how's Locker doing?
6: He's doing well.
9: Did he fall off the scooter yet? Like, I kind of missed the guy.
6: He's getting ready, Greg. He's got to get ready for the new show and the new radio station in Saskatoon. So, I don't know how he's doing on the scooter in Saskatoon. He's probably figuring it out. If you just take it in the River Valley, it's probably, are there smooth trails down there in the River Valley? I don't run or anything. I don't do anything physical, so I wouldn't know. So I hope he's okay. Doesn't hit a curb like coming home from the Rider game last year. 1-877-332-8255 is the fan line here on the Green Zone. What do you think? Are the Riders on their way to a repeat? Greg says no. Terry said yes. Jumbo says no. A lot of people on X say yes. Absolutely. There's going to be another parade later this November in Regina. This is 980 CJME and 650 CKOM.
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13: Confidence Index Day here on the Green Zone. That's where we ask you, Rider Nation, how you doing? How you feeling about where the Rough Riders are? 4-2 after a loss to the Edmonton Elks. They lost to Toronto as well. This season, haven't played Montreal yet, won't play Montreal till the end of the year. Did beat the Calgary Stampeders. I have them beating the Edmonton Elks tomorrow. So at the start of the year, my confidence index for the Rough Riders were lose the West Final. Very good team, maybe top of the West, maybe second. But I looked at the BC Lions and like Darnell Sankey added and Casey Sales added and Nathan Rourke's incredible year last year as that should be a great football team. They are not. Boots says I not only got it wrong.

0: wrong, but I destroyed the Lions season. I wasn't the only one. A lot of people were picking the BC Lions. So this is the reason I do the confidence index, because it allows you to change your opinion from at the start of the year and go, okay, I've reassessed. So I have reassessed. I'm going to have the Riders in the Grey Cup. They're going to win the West. They are the best team in the West. Yes, they lost to Cody Fajardo and the Edmonton Elks last week. But as I said, how many times does a guy throw for 500 yards in a game and need a walk-off field goal to win? Not very often. So that's where I have the Riders aren't going to make those mistakes. AJ Ouellette is out, not long-term. He'll be back later in the season. Hopefully Roland Milligan Jr. figures his stuff out. Other teams are going to suffer injuries as well. I think the Riders are in a place that they can repeat as champions. What happens in Montreal? That's the big hang-up for me. Without Bo Levi Mitchell, Hamilton's not going anywhere. Sorry, Toronto. Chad Kelly can do wonders for you, but they're not winning. It is Montreal's division to lose. So the only threat for the Montreal Alouettes, I believe this season, will be the crossover team. Because if it is Winnipeg or Calgary or Edmonton, or maybe BC improves enough to get there, that might be the stiffest competition they face out of the East Division is the crossover. But overall, now that I've seen the games, I'm putting the Riders in the Grey Cup as my confidence. Wayne, what are we doing?
1: Well, James, I'm just pumping the brakes because you forgot to stop. The injuries, no kicker, no Grey Cup. Maybe the playoffs, but no repeat from last year. They lost too many talented guys. They got too many injuries. Like, well, that now is the injured guy again. And yeah, no, Jamie, playoffs, maybe. That's it.
0: Wayne knows how to throw cold water on a situation on that one. Maybe playoffs? Come on, Wayne, they're making the playoffs. But he's saying no repeat. Not happening. Not making it to the Grey Cup in Calgary for the Saskatchewan Rough Riders. Is Wayne right or is he wrong? 1-877-332-8255. Judging by the poll, which the numbers continue to increase as I continue to talk about this on X, what do we got now? 48%. This is going to be a repeat season. It's pretty well on par with what we had in the start of the season. So 4-2. Maybe it's because BC's bad. Edmonton's now good. There's a different threat. But not a lot of change in the confidence index for Rider Nation, that you are pretty confident this team's getting back to the Grey Cup. And a lot of you are saying they're going to win the whole darn thing. Still to come, Britton Gray just after 5. He'll update us on this injured report, which has probably more bad news than good for the Rough Riders heading into Edmonton. Coming up next, Green Zone Rider reporter Britton Gray on 980 CJME and 650 CKOM.
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1: From the National Newsroom of the Canadian Press, I'm Rob Westgate. Statistics Canada's latest report on the country's real gross domestic product for May is due out this morning. It is expected to feature a slight slowdown from April, clocking in with a 0.1% rise compared to the previous advance of 0.5%. Now, if you add in a flash estimate for June, the Bank of Canada is expecting real GDP rebound from a year of flat growth with an annualized gain of 2.5% over the second quarter. The federal government, meantime, says it's opening a new strategic exports office that'll help Canada secure international business opportunities. International Trade Minister Maninder Sidhu says the new Strategic Export Office will be tasked with removing trade irritants, lifting market access barriers, and addressing infrastructure gaps.
2: One team, one goal, Canadian workers winning abroad as Team Canada and bringing home new international orders to power our economy and create thousands of jobs across our country.
1: The Liberal government has set a target of doubling non-U.S. exports over the next decade. The government's spring economic update said non-U.S. goods and service exports increased by $33 billion in 2025 compared to the year prior. Prime Minister Mark Carney says Canada must increase its port capacity to meet Ottawa's goals for growing and diversifying the economy over the next decade, trading more with Asian countries and moving exports away from the U.S.
3: When you look at the capacity of Port of Vancouver, it's bigger than the capacity of the next five biggest ports in Canada combined. But within the next decade, it's not going to be enough. And it's certainly not going to be enough if we're going to grow this economy, become stronger, more independent, more diversified.
1: Ottawa has referred the port's Roberts Bank Terminal 2 expansion project to Canada's Major Projects Office for possible fast-tracking, with Carney outlining his support for the proposal during a tour of the existing facility in Delta, B.C. Nearly 22,000 watercraft have been inspected for invasive mussel species in Alberta this last year. There are canines among the teams that scan for the little creatures to ensure that they stay out of Alberta's waterways. Cindy Sawchuk is the lead of the Aquatic Invasive Species Operations and Conservation Canine Program.
4: The dog has been trained to detect the odor of golden mussel, zebra, and quagga mussels. And so these mussels really like to hide in damp, dark places. A lot of them are hard to see with our eyes. So the dogs are really complementing that human inspection.
1: Large population of the invasive species can disrupt food chains with excessive feeding that can lead to the depletion of fisheries. And finally, from the business world, energy companies Exxon and Chevron are raking in huge profits as fighting between the U.S. and Iran drive energy prices higher. This is the Canadian Press. In sports, Xander Horvath ran for three touchdowns in the BC Lions' latest contest against the Winnipeg Blue Bombers, the effort helping Lions rookie QB Caden Salter earn a 35-19 win in his first start, BC improving to 2-5 with the W. Over to the MLB now, where back-to-back homers in the eighth inning helped to lift the Boston Red Sox up and over the Athletics, 5-4 the final there. Meanwhile, San Diego right fielder Fernando Tatis Jr. made a spectacular leaping catch to rob San Francisco's Rafael Devers of a three-run homer in the first inning of the Padres' ultimate 4-1 loss to the Giants. And finally, the European and North American Soccer Federation say they'll boycott all FIFA competitions in protest of Gianni Infantino's plan to sell stakes in the World Cup to private equity investors. Now, in a statement, FIFA said, quote, "Nobody is selling football, although it plans to continue the consultation process." From the Canadian Press, I'm Rob Westgate.
5: I'm Jacob Bamhauer with your 650 CKOM news update. The gates are closed now, but the rides got running Thursday as the Saskatoon X is officially underway. The fair lasts 8 days and features music, rides, and of course, fair food. And organizers say the midway will see around 250,000 people. Uncertainty continues over a possible WestJet strike. No flights out of the Saskatoon airport have been affected yet, but the union representing flight attendants issued a 72-hour strike notice. Experts are urging travelers not to make any quick decisions when it comes to cancellations. Ahead of another summer-long weekend, the RCMP say there have been a lot of people driving while impaired. The latest number shows more serious or fatal crashes involved impaired driving last year than any year since 2016. The RCMP responded to 113 such crashes in 2025, laid more than 1,600 impaired driving charges, and suspended the license of more than 2,200 people. And Chris Fahlman won't be getting out from behind bars anytime soon. His application for a review of the decision to not grant him bail has been rejected. The reasons are under a publication ban, so we can't tell you why. Fahlman is charged in the death of Tanya Myers, who was shot and killed on Highway 39 last year. CKOM weather, a 30% chance of showers and 27 Friday, clear Friday night, low of 15. Sunny again Saturday and up to 32 degrees. That's your 650 CKM News Update. I'm Jacob Bamhauer.
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15: Okay, we chatted a bit about this yesterday. Saskatoon's downtown event and entertainment district continues to generate plenty of debate, questions surrounding its cost, the location, the long-term value for the city. We learned this week the province is now pushing Ottawa to help fund this major event center project in Saskatoon, along with a couple of others, one in North Battleford, one in Prince Albert. And the province, if the feds do, the province will chip in some money as well. Not everyone is convinced that deed is the right move in Saskatoon. And we've certainly heard that on the text line, on the phone line. Especially though, someone with decades of experience running major event facilities. Ken Wood, you'll know this name, former CEO of Sask Place, CEO of Credit Union Center, which is now known as Sasktel Center. Recently, he's been consulted in the arena industry, and he has been critical of Saskatoon's plans for the downtown event and entertainment district. He shared his thoughts publicly. He's had a recently fairly significant Facebook post on this, and I'm happy to say we've connected with Mr. Ken Wood this morning by phone. Ken, thanks so much for taking our call.
16: Hey, great to be with you, Evan.
15: Just remind us what years you ran Sask Place Credit Union Center. Remind us that.
16: That's right.
15: We got you. I think we got you in a bad spot, Ken. You're cutting in just a little bit, so I don't know if you need to reposition where you are. But anyway, go ahead. What years were you working at Credit Union Center?
16: I started prior to the building opening in 1988, and then we opened in 89, and so I was there for the entire history up to 2011.
15: Right. So I remember back then, in the early stages, there was heavy community debate about building the center, where it should go, those types of things. Do you think if we fast forward to 2026, the appetite in Saskatoon has changed in terms of center downtown versus center outside of the city?
16: You know, I can see a lot of benefits of a downtown location, but I certainly hear from the public a lot of concern about that in terms of traffic and parking. So it seems similar.
15: Right.
16: The one difference I notice is that back in the initiation of Sask Place, there was tremendous excitement. You know, the public was behind it, you know. But you were going from quite an old facility, a small facility, to something brand new. This one, you know, the upgrade, the difference is not that significant, you know.
15: Mm-hmm.
16: The payback is not there. There is no business case for it, and there is no economic case for it. On the business side, you know, you own a facility now that is debt-free. It cost us $30 million back then, and we've not missed any events because of any perceived deficiencies in it right now. If you look at the facility, there's only two facilities in Canada, not in non-NHL cities, that are better than the SaskTel Center. That would be Quebec City and Hamilton. Other than that, you know, major cities like Victoria and Halifax don't have arenas as good as SaskTel Center.
15: Mm-hmm.
16: All those cities would love to have that facility. So we're not missing events right now. That's a bit of a myth. So if I was going to the board of directors of a private corporation that owns SaskTel Center and said, hey, we should move downtown, well, I mean, I'd be left out of the boardroom. There just is no business case to pay for it.
15: Yeah, I mean, what I think part of what we hear from the city and from supporters is that this is moving it downtown attracts people downtown, which allows the city's downtown to thrive, whether it's other businesses, restaurants, those types of things.
16: Well, you've got to remember, SaskTel Center, an arena downtown, is closed for like 200 days of the year. And when it is in business, it's in business for 3 or 4 hours in the evening. So, you know, I was looking at posts yesterday about Edmonton's downtown, and they are, you know, complaining about issues and problems the same as Saskatoon.
15: Right.
16: The deed there in Edmonton has not changed anything. An arena is really a luxury facility. Average ticket prices now are $200. Corporate suites are a major part of it. It's a luxury facility. So, you know, I just don't see what it's going to do for social and safety issues downtown.
15: Right. We're chatting with Ken Wood this morning, former CEO of Sask Place and the Credit Union Center. So, I mean, for a while, the discussion was, is the deed going ahead? I think now we're at the point where clearly the deed is going ahead. We've heard about exploration of a partnership with Muskeg Lake Cree Nation. So can I move you forward now, Ken, to, okay, it's going ahead, it's downtown, regardless of whether you support it going downtown or not, and there's lots of people on both sides of this discussion, let's talk a little bit about funding, because that was the basis of the Facebook post that I saw you put out, and you're not happy that the province is asking the feds to weigh in and the province themselves willing to put some money towards this. Why?
16: Yeah, province, it's going to be debt funding. So, you know, obviously long-term interest impacts. And, you know, they don't receive any great benefit from this. You know, 95% to 98% of the attendees at an arena event in Saskatoon come from within the province. So it's just displacement spending. I mean, if we were attracting tons of people from other provinces or something, maybe Saskatchewan would see some sort of lift in that regard. But there isn't. You're just moving a facility from one location to the other. The permanent staff stays the same. There's no economic lift for Saskatchewan to pay for the big debt that they're taking on. And if you look at the amount of debt that they'd be taking on, approaching half $1 billion or more, that's very significant compared to our total debt. It's a big lift in debt, and a big interest carrying charge.
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15: Well, it's been 20 years since the Canadian Armed Forces members were redeployed to Afghanistan as part of Task Force Orion, a mission that included members of the 1st Battalion, Princess Patricia's Canadian Light Infantry, and Canadian Army Reserve Regiments. This weekend, veterans, their families, mission partners, all coming together at the Regina Beach Campground for an event called Patricia's Howl. It's a three-day event honoring their service, remembering the Canadians who lost their lives during this deployment. I'm happy to have a couple of guests in studio with me, friends of the show, actually, who we have had on before. Joining us in studio, I've got Jim Sinclair, who's a retired corporal with the Royal Regina Rifles, deployed to Afghanistan in 2006. Jim, thanks for being here.
1: Yep, thanks for having me.
15: And Willie McDonald, retired Master Warrant Officer, recipient of the Star of Military Valor. You remember we had Willie on the show a few months back, who was also deployed to Afghanistan 2006. Willie, thanks so much for being here.
2: Thanks, Evan.
15: 20 years since 2006. I mean, we all remember that time when that was going on in Afghanistan. Jimmy, I've known you for years, so I remember when that whole thing was happening, but hard to believe it's been 20 years.
1: Well, I look in the mirror and I look like I'm 36. So I don't know where the time's gone.
15: That's right.
1: Yeah, it's been 20 years. It's hard to believe.
15: Talk about that time, Willie, 2006, when that deployment was happening. We sent a lot of Army people over there.
2: Yeah, I think the battle group plus all the mission partners and the national support element, I think we numbered just over 2,000, maybe edging up to 2,500. It was an exciting time, Evan. It was, you know, we had done the Balkans for a decade and, you know, the 3rd Battalion kind of cut their teeth in Afghanistan in 2002 on that mission. And the Canadian Armed Forces kind of stepped away from a combat role after 2002. And in 2006, we're now heading into Kandahar province. And, you know, Colonel Hope, who was our task force commander before we deployed, said, you know, hey, there's a really good chance that you're not all coming home. So we kind of knew it was the real deal. And so there was, you know, there was excitement, there was hesitation, there was all sorts of stuff.
15: All the things. Yeah, for sure. Well, we appreciate your service. Important that we say that to you each and every time. How did you feel going over there, Jim?
1: Well, funny story. I wasn't supposed to go there. Christmas, he came home for Christmas, told me what's going on. I said, Willie, if you don't get me on this tour, we're not going to be friends anymore.
15: You wanted to go.
1: Well, yeah, I carried a monkey on my back when the guys went. 3rd Battalion was my old battalion. Mm-hmm. I was in the sniper cell there. I got out right before they deployed, before 9/11 happened, actually. And I was actually being sent to Africa to do some private security work. And then after the boys got hurt and such like that, you know, you carry that on your back for a long time. And I was fortunate enough that he pulled some strings and I showed up on like the 23rd of January and I was deployed by, you know, I was deployed within 10 or 15 days of getting there.
15: Listening to Jim talk about this, Willie, I mean, that is kind of the way I feel a lot of soldiers that I know are. They want to be deployed. They want that. A lot of people wouldn't feel that way. A lot of people would say, I hope I don't have to go. I think that's safe to say. We saw that in some war efforts. But the brave men and women that sign up for this role in our society, this is the calling that they've been waiting for.
2: Yeah, absolutely. I think there's two perspectives. And one is, you know, through the deployment in the Balkans, you know, be it Croatia, Bosnia, Kosovo, you know, we became a little bit complacent. And so. There was a mentality that even though we're going to Afghanistan, we're not going to be in a shooting war.
15: Sure.
2: And then there's the other side of that Jim's talking about, which is, hey, I'm really excited to go. I've trained my entire life and to a certain extent, you want to be able to prove yourself. And it's adventurous and everything else. And, you know, there can be some hesitation, but that's what you're getting paid to do. That's what you've trained to do. Let's go do it.
15: Chatting today with Willie McDonald and Jim Sinclair, both a couple of retired soldiers deployed to Afghanistan in 2006. We did lose a number of Canadian soldiers in Afghanistan. I think the number's 19, correct?
2: On that mission.
15: On that mission, yeah.
1: 159 in total.
15: In total, right.
1: I'm glad you brought that up. Willie was in a significant incident. The one that sticks out for me is when Bill Turner got killed. He had a vivid dream that morning. He was going to get killed that day. I convinced him that he was going to be all right, and he had to go on a patrol back to Kandahar from our Fort operating base Gombad. And within minutes of him getting in that vehicle, he was blown up, and 4 Canadians were killed that day. And kind of a Saskatchewan story. I ended up on the scene, found the guy's footprints, tracked him across the desert, believe it or not, to a village where this guy went to for, mm-hmm. you know, to get away from being captured. Anyways, on my return back, because I was by myself, no radio or nothing, who comes running across the desert to look for me, but somebody that wasn't even supposed to be there, and it was Willie McDonald. Wow. And they sent us two back to pick at the objective for the night. The next morning, mm-hmm. we did a helicopter insertion into that area, and we captured 90 Taliban,
15: mm-hmm.
1: and we captured the guy that blew up four Canadians 24 hours earlier.
15: Wow.
1: Because I had the guy's hat, and I gave it to the dog handler. Mm-hmm. And the dog they handler sniffed. Yeah. So like there's some really terrible things to go on, but the people that died over there, they died for what they believed in,
15: mm-hmm.
1: and their sacrifices shouldn't be cried about in loss of life. It should be that they put their lives on the line for us to be able to live the lives that we live now.
15: Mm.
1: And that reason why soldiers deploy and do that kind of stuff is because of the day-to-day people out there that make this environment worth fighting for. They create the culture of Canada,
15: mm-hmm.
1: and it's from everybody on this in this country that believes in our morals and our values.
15: Gosh, this is this is such grounding stuff. I appreciate you sharing that story. How are you both doing? Just going forward. I mean, you've seen things most Canadians, most people in the world haven't seen. This is tough stuff, and we have to talk about the mental wellness side of this. Just in terms of that, how are you both doing?
2: Yeah, I mean, I'm doing fine. You know, mm-hmm. I believe that I'm well adjusted, and you know, I've always been able to be gainfully employed and raise a family. And you know, I'm thankful every single day that I have all my bits and pieces, and that I made it back in one piece, so that I could do those things. And sure. I look at it from the perspective of, you know, if I don't live my life the best way possible, then I'm not really honoring the sacrifice that so many Canadians made, mm-hmm. in terms of their lives and their loved ones' lives.
15: Pretty inspirational stuff. So we've got a big event.
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12: It's 5:30 this morning, ahead of the Saskatchewan day-long weekend. No deal yet for WestJet flight attendants.
13: This is going to be substantial if this goes forward.
12: Day two of the Saskatoon X.
14: And these girls tell me there's no shortage of rides at the Midway this year.
12: And Saskatchewan is seeing the highest number of impaired driving-related crashes in a decade. For today, some sun and cloud. Later, stormy as well. High of 28 degrees. Right now in downtown Saskatoon, thunderstorms at 17 degrees.
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12: Good morning. We made it to Friday. Just a few hours until the Saskatchewan Day Long Weekend officially kicks off. There is so much going on that we're going to get to. The Riders are playing, the Saskatoon and Queen City X's are going on, and we're going to get to those in a moment. But first, lots of people are also heading out of town, and maybe some of them taking a WestJet flight. Part of that plan. There is no deal yet between WestJet and its flight attendants, and that means some flights could be grounded today. The airline says it's part of an operational wind down to minimize the impact if a strike does go ahead on Sunday. If that happens, hundreds of flights will be canceled during this long weekend. But WestJet is allowing passengers traveling from now until August 4th to make a one-time change or cancellation with no fees. Now, how does this affect us here in Saskatchewan? The head of Regina's airport says he's keeping an eye on things, and so should you. James Bogus says a shutdown would directly impact any flight on a WestJet 737.
13: This is going to be substantial if this goes forward. The impacts are going to be on all WestJet mainline flights. So for all intents and purposes, this is their jet fleet.
12: It does not impact Encore flights, which are typically on a turboprop plane, but even that, he says, they're often used to connect to mainline flights. He says the most important thing is to ensure the airline has your correct phone number and email so they can contact you directly about flight information. Saskatoon's airport says it does have a plan to maintain operations, and it's advising travelers to reach out directly to WestJet. We'll definitely keep you updated on any further developments. Now, if you're staying in Saskatoon, there's a whole week of the exhibition going on, and we sent reporter Mia Holowaychuk to the Midway for opening day.
14: The sounds of laughter, music, and screaming riders filled Prairieland Park as the Saskatoon X welcomed people on its opening day. I talked to some families who hit the Midway early, making a beeline for the Crazy Mouse.
16: It's really fun. I'm glad they have a lot of rides here.
14: And while the rides were just some of the highlights, so was the food.
16: What kind of food do you want to try here? Donuts. Corn dogs.
14: And tonight on the grandstand, Canadian artist Sean Desmond is taking the stage. At the Saskatoon X, Mia Holowaychuk, 650 CKOM.
12: On a more sobering note, if you will, long weekends, there are usually more check stops as well, both in the city and on highways, and impaired driving is a serious problem in Saskatchewan. According to the latest numbers from the RCMP, last year there were 113 serious and fatal impaired driving-related crashes. That is the highest number in a decade. We have the latest on the man charged with shooting and killing a woman near Weyburn as she was riding in an SUV last year. Chris Fallman will not be getting bail. His application to review the denial of his bail in the second-degree murder case has been denied. The details, though, are under a publication ban. We can't tell you that. We can only tell you he's not getting out this time. Fallman is accused of shooting and killing Tanya Myers on Highway 39 back in September 2025. A makeshift memorial continues to grow in Calgary, just blocks from where a missing boy's body was found. 11-year-old Parker Wells was found dead in a labyrinth of underground pipes nearly 2 weeks after he went missing. Michaela Williamson brought a panda bear to the memorial and she wrote a message.
17: I wrote rest in peace and that he will be missed. He will be missed forever.
18: Yeah.
17: Because this will hurt the city for years.
12: Hundreds of volunteers frantically searched for Parker and one of them found his shoe. That led to his discovery. The Conservatives are calling for changes to the public alert system for missing vulnerable children. Conservative leader Pierre Poilievre's daughter has autism. He sent a letter to the emergency management minister. He says another MP with an autistic child also wanted improved first responder training and search protocols. Another AI intelligence model has gone rogue, hacking into three organizations. Anthropic is the San Francisco-based AI company behind Claude. Well, it launched a review after OpenAI's ChatGPT hacked into the servers of another company during testing. Anthropic found its AI also hacked into three unnamed organizations dating back to April. Two of them say they didn't detect it. Incidents like that are why U.S. lawmakers are pushing for an AI kill switch so the government can turn it off if there's a threat to the public. And the federal government is opening a new strategic exports office that'll help Canada secure international business opportunities. International Trade Minister Maninder Sidhu says the office will be tasked with removing things, irritants, trade irritants, lifting access barriers and addressing infrastructure gaps.
19: One team, one goal, Canadian workers winning abroad as Team Canada and bringing home new international orders to power our economy and create thousands of jobs across our country.
12: The Liberals have set a target of doubling non-U.S. exports over the next decade. The latest local news is as close as your phone. 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It is 5:36. Joe Bowman, it's stormy out there right now.
20: Wasn't that a thunder boomer that moved through Saskatoon earlier? Okay, here's your Saskatchewan Day long weekend weather. Yeah, we had a lot of rain, good light show, 4:35, ended around 5:15. Looking at the radar, that system is moving east. But I think just clouds for the most part for Saskatoon for now. Then some sunny breaks later on. Risk of a thunderstorm, probably late afternoon. Today's guaranteed high 28. For tonight, again, maybe a thunderstorm, then clearing off, low 14. Then for tomorrow, your Saturday, sunny and hot, up to 31 degrees. Right now in Saskatoon, it is cloudy and 17 degrees. In sports, Ryder Varga could soon make his debut for his hometown team. The Regina product signed with the Riders near the start of training camp, even though he was recovering from a torn ACL. 650 CKOM Green Zone Rider reporter Britton Gray has more as Varga is listed as available for tomorrow's game against the Elks.
21: My mom started crying.
22: After years in BC and Toronto, Ryder Varga is now home. The former U of R Ram has been putting in the work with Saskatchewan and could be set to finally play for the team he grew up watching.
21: I'm happy it finally, you know, happened. I thought it was destined.
22: Well, he is listed as available. Roland Milligan, Zach Fry, AJ Ouellette, and Nelson Lacombo have all been ruled out, while Sam Emelis is questionable. Mosaic Stadium, Britton Gray, 650 CKOM.
20: No Nathan Rourke. No problem for the BC Lions. Xander Horvath ran for a trio of touchdowns to help rookie Lions quarterback Caden Salter record a 35-19 victory over the Winnipeg Blue Bombers in his first CFL start. Offense and defense came together last night for Team Saskatchewan in their first game of the 19U Women's Baseball Nationals in Saskatoon. Manitoba had no response for Saskatchewan's pitching staff, as the host province allowed just one hit in a big 11-1 victory. Starting pitcher McKenna Dobrowolski says the home crowd made the win event much sweeter.
23: It was awesome just to be in Saskatoon and have everybody out, especially like young girls who can hope to play at this level later. It was really good.
20: Round robin action continues tonight for Team Saskatchewan on the diamond as they will battle Alberta at 7 o'clock. Catch the Green Zone today from 2 until 6 on 650 CKOM. I'm Gerald Bowman.
24: It's 5:39 and time now for The Woodfile.
15: It's time for the Friday. Who's hot and who's not? Hot, the bounty of summer. Garden potatoes with butter. Is there anything better? Saskatoon berries in a pie. Fresh raspberries with ice cream. Not. Summer is at least half gone. The sun is noticeably setting a bit earlier now. not. Paying PST on home insurance, one of a list of tax changes the provincial government enacted several years ago, and that I'm reminded of every time I renew. And finally, hot. Saskatchewan Day. We should make as big a fuss about this as we rightly do about Canada Day. We all know what a special place Saskatchewan is, the amazing range of landscapes, the huge sky. Saskatchewan is an incubator for people who achieve greatness and impact far beyond our borders. Gordie Howe, Joni Mitchell, Douglas, Diefenbaker, to name a few. You know, they say Saskatchewan is hard to spell, but actually, it's easy. H-O-M-E. I'm Murray Wood.
24: Well done, Murray. Here's your Saskatchewan Day long weekend weather. Cloudy right now. Some sunny breaks hopefully on the way. Risk of a thunderstorm late afternoon. And today's high, 28 degrees. For tonight, maybe a thunderstorm, then clearing off overnight, low 14. Sunny up to 31 for tomorrow. Sunday, cloudy periods, 40% chance of rain with a high of 20 degrees. Then on Monday, cloudy with a high of 19. Checking the temps across the province, Regina 15 degrees, Kindersley in at 13, Humboldt and Watrous 13, good morning, Yorkton you're in at 12, Swift Current 20, the Battleford 17, Prince Albert 16. Right now in Saskatoon, the rain, the storm has moved through, cloudy right now, the temperature 17 degrees. It's 5:41.
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24: By 43, good morning. Gerald Bowman in for Mark Loschak, still in a few days off. Ooh, I think I left some windows open in the house this morning because, well, and I'm thinking, I hope there's not some moisture in the house. We had a boomer about an hour ago or 45 minutes ago, really heavy rain, good light show, intense lightning, some thunder as well. That system is moving east right now. Your long weekend weather in a moment. Hey, glad to have you along. We got lots and lots on the show for today. It is Friday, July 31st, last day of the month.
18: So long, farewell, I'll be just saying goodnight.
25: I hate to go and leave this pretty sight.
24: Yeah, thanks a lot, kid. July, you've been good to us. You've been really, really good to us. Really hot temperatures at times, timely rains early in the month, and now we move to a new month, yeah, the August.

0: ahead of the long weekend, RCMP say impaired driving in this province is on the rise. Last year, there were 113 impaired driving-related crashes, 1,600 impaired driving charges laid, and 2,200 people had their licenses suspended. The man charged with shooting and killing Tanya Myers near Weyburn last year will stay in jail. Chris Fallman applied to the Court of Appeal to get out, but was denied. And Calgarians are laying flowers today near the site where an 11-year-old boy with autism was found after a 13-day search. The federal Conservatives are now pushing for a public alert system when vulnerable children go missing. I'm Laura Fominoff, 650 CKOM.
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2: Did your sleep come to an abrupt stop early this morning, like around 4:30, 5 o'clock? Yeah, we had that thunderstorm roll through big-time rain. Okay, here's your Saskatchewan day, long weekend weather. Sunny breaks later on, maybe a thunderstorm this afternoon, a guaranteed high today of 28 degrees. Maybe a thunderstorm for tonight, then clearing off, low 14 for tomorrow, mainly sunny, warming up to 31. Right now in Saskatoon, it is cloudy and 17 degrees. It is 5:46. Coming up next, the very latest from WestJet. We'll check in on the Saskatoon airport, see if any flights have been affected yet.
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11: Oh, the one-fingered salute. 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Not that one. I mean the raise of the finger fellow drivers give each other when traveling across

0: Saskatchewan. Not so much on the major highways, but on the secondary roads and the grid roads that litter our province. 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Hey, nice to see you, pal. But I don't really see it happen now as I remember back when I was a kid. Maybe our roads are simply busier, so we have drivers concentrating more and aren't thinking of tipping their finger. My husband and I make a point of doing it. We sometimes wave to see the smile or confuse a look on the face of the passing driver. There are still a few weeks of road tripping yet, so give it a try next time you're out. You might just make someone's day. I'm Sarah Mills.
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0: 52 right now in Saskatoon, cloudy 17. Looking for a guaranteed high today, 28. All eyes on WestJet right now. As far as we know, WestJet and its flight attendants and the union representing the flight attendants, well, they're continuing their contract talks. Now, strike notice has been given. The flight attendants could be in a strike position as of Sunday morning. Now, as is customary when strike notice is given, it is, I guess you'd call it standard practice for airlines to wind down flight schedules ahead of a deadline so that, I guess, the planes and crews are not left scrambling to get back. So let's check out the Saskatoon board right now, yxc.ca departures. All is fine. Final call for Toronto WestJet coming up right now. But we'll keep you updated throughout the morning. As I said, nothing affected for Saskatoon. Hopefully, this is all resolved. It's the August-long weekend. It's still the thick of summer. No, we don't need an airline strike. It is 5:53. Saskatoon's proposed downtown event and entertainment district continues to spark debate, with the provincial government now urging Ottawa to help fund the project. Ken Wood, former CEO of Sask Place and Credit Union Center, has spent decades managing major event venues and remains opposed to the plan. He joined the Evan Bray Show to explain why he believes a new downtown arena isn't the right move for Saskatoon.
1: Well, I remember back then in the early stages, there was heavy community debate about building the center, where it should go, those types of things. Do you think if we fast forward to 2026, the appetite in Saskatoon has changed in terms of center downtown versus center outside of the city?
2: You know, I can see a lot of benefits of a downtown location, but I certainly hear from the public a lot of concern about that in terms of traffic and parking. So it seems similar.
1: Right.
2: The one difference I notice is that back in the initiation of Sask Place, there was tremendous excitement. You know, the public was behind it, you know. But you were going from quite an old facility, a small facility, to something brand new. This one, you know, the upgrade, the difference is not that significant, you know.
1: Mm-hmm.
2: The payback is not there. There is no business case for it, and there is no economic case for it. On the business side, you know, you own a facility now that is debt-free. It cost us $30 million back then, and we've not missed any events because of any perceived deficiencies in it right now. If you look at the facility, there's only two facilities in Canada, not in non-NHL cities, that are better than the SaskTel Center. That would be Quebec City and Hamilton. Other than that, you know, major cities like Victoria and Halifax don't have arenas as good as SaskTel Center.
1: Mm-hmm.
2: All those cities would love to have that facility. So we're not missing events right now. That's a bit of a myth. So if I was going to the board of directors of a private corporation that owns SaskTel Center and said, hey, we should move downtown, well, I mean, I'd be laughed out of the boardroom. There just is no business case to pay for it.
1: Yeah, I mean, what I think part of what we hear from the city and from supporters is that this is moving it downtown attracts people downtown, which allows the city's downtown to thrive, whether it's other businesses, restaurants, those types of things.
2: Well, you've got to remember, SaskTel Center, an arena downtown, is closed for like 200 days of the year. And when it is in business, it's in business for 3 or 4 hours in the evening. So, you know, I was looking at posts yesterday about Edmonton's downtown, and they are, you know, complaining about issues and problems the same as Saskatoon.
1: Right.
2: The deed there in Edmonton has not changed anything. An arena is really a luxury facility. Average ticket prices now are $200. Corporate suites are a major part of it. It's a luxury facility. So I just don't see what it's going to do for social and safety issues downtown.
1: Right. We're chatting with Ken Wood this morning, former CEO of Sask Place and the Credit Union Center. So, I mean, for a while, the discussion was, is the deed going ahead? I think now we're at the point where clearly the deed is going ahead. We've heard about exploration of a partnership with Muskeg Lake Cree Nation. So can I move you forward now, Ken, to, okay, it's going ahead, it's downtown, regardless of whether you support it going downtown or not, and there's lots of people on both sides of this discussion, let's talk a little bit about funding, because that was the basis of the Facebook post that I saw you put out, and you're not happy that the province is asking the feds to weigh in and the province themselves willing to put some money towards this. Why?
2: It's going to be debt funding, you know, obviously long-term interest impacts. And, you know, they don't receive any great benefit from this. 95% to 98% of the attendees at an arena event in Saskatoon come from within the province. So it's just displacement spending.
0: Ken Wood, former CEO of Sask Place and Credit Union Center on the Evan Bray Show. It's 5:58.
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10: It is 6 o'clock this morning ahead of the long weekend. No deal yet for WestJet flight attendants.
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10: It's day two of the Saskatoon Exhibition.
12: And these girls tell me there's no shortage of rides at the Midway this year.
10: Saskatchewan is seeing the highest number of impaired driving-related crashes in a decade. For today, sun and cloud, maybe some storms, high of 28. Right now in downtown Saskatoon, cloudy and 17 degrees.
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10: Good morning. We made it to Friday, just a few hours until the Saskatchewan Day long weekend officially kicks off. There's so much going on that we're going to get to, and the Riders are playing, Saskatoon and Queen City X's are going on, and we'll get to those in just a moment. But first, a lot of people are also heading out of town, maybe taking a WestJet flight. There's no deal yet, though, between WestJet and its flight attendants, and that means some flights are going to be grounded today. The airline says it's part of an operational wind down to minimize the impacts in case a strike does go ahead on Sunday. Now, if that happens, hundreds of flights will be canceled during the long weekend. But WestJet is now allowing passengers traveling until August 4th to make a one-time change or cancellation with no fees. So how does this all affect us in Saskatchewan? The head of Regina's airport says he's keeping an eye on things, and so should you. James Boga says a shutdown would directly impact any flight on a WestJet 737.
11: This is going to be substantial if this goes forward. The impacts are going to be on all WestJet mainline flights. So for all intents and purposes, this is their jet fleet.
10: It does not impact Encore flights, which are typically on a turboprop plane. But even then, he says those are often used to connect to mainline flights. He says the most important thing is to make sure the airline has your correct phone number and email so it can contact you directly about flight impacts. Saskatoon's airport says it does have a plan to maintain operations and advises travelers to reach out directly to WestJet. Now, if you're staying in Saskatoon, there's a whole week of the exhibition going on right now. And we sent reporter Mia Holowaychek to the Midway for opening day.
12: The sounds of laughter, music, and screaming riders filled Prairieland Park as the Saskatoon X welcomed people on its opening day. I talked to some families who hit the Midway early, making a beeline for the Crazy Mouse.
13: It's really fun. I'm glad they have a lot of rides here.
12: And while the rides were just some of the highlights, so was the food.
13: Donuts. Corn dogs.
12: And tonight on the grandstand, Canadian artist Sean Desmond is taking the stage. At the Saskatoon X, Mia Holowaychuk, 650 CKOM.
10: Long weekends, there are usually more check stops as well, both in the city and on the highways, and impaired driving is a serious problem in Saskatchewan. According to the latest from the RCMP, last year there were 113 serious and fatal impaired driving-related crashes. That is the highest number in a decade. We have the latest on the man charged with shooting and killing a woman near Weyburn as she was riding in an SUV with a friend. Chris Fahlman is not getting bail. His application to review the denial of his bail in the second-degree murder case has been denied. The details on why are under a publication ban, so we can't tell you why he's not getting out. Fahlman is accused of shooting and killing Tanya Myers on Highway 39 near Weyburn in September 2025. A makeshift memorial continues to grow in Calgary, just blocks from where a missing boy's body was found. 11-year-old Parker Wells was found dead in a labyrinth of underground pipes nearly 2 weeks after he went missing. Michaela Williamson brought a pen to bear to the memorial and wrote a message.
14: I wrote rest in peace and that he will be missed. He will be missed forever.
15: Yeah.
14: Because this will hurt the city for years.
10: Hundreds of volunteers frantically searched for the boy. One of them found his shoe, and that led to his discovery. Conservatives, meantime, are calling for changes to the public alert system for missing and vulnerable children. Conservative leader Pierre Poilievre's daughter has autism, and he sent a letter to the emergency management minister. He says another MP who has an autistic child also wants improved first responder training and search protocols. The federal government is opening a new strategic exports office that's going to help Canada secure international business opportunities. International Trade Minister Maninder Sidhu says the office will be tasked with removing trade irritants, lifting market access barriers, and addressing infrastructure gaps.
16: One team, one goal, Canadian workers winning abroad as Team Canada and bringing home new international orders to power our economy and create thousands of jobs across our country.
10: The Liberals have set a target of doubling non-U.S. exports over the next 10 years. And another AI model has gone rogue, hacking into three organizations. Anthropic is the San Francisco-based AI company behind Claude. Well, it launched a review after OpenAI's ChatGPT hacked into the servers of another company during testing. Anthropic found its AI also hacked into three unnamed organizations dating back to April, and two of them say they didn't even detect it. The latest local news is as close as your phone. Check out CKOM.com, Saskatoon's homepage for news. It is 6:06. Gerald Bowman's in with the weather. Clearing up now?
0: Clearing up. It is a fresh morning. Here is your Saskatchewan Day long weekend weather. Oh, an hour ago, hour and a half ago, we had a thunderstorm roll through with some heavy rain. Our lawns needed it, didn't they? Gardens as well. Yeah, our lawns were parched, but it's good right now. Okay, for today, these clouds should burn off. Some sunny breaks for today. Maybe a thunderstorm this afternoon, a high 28. For tonight, again, maybe a thunderstorm, then clearing overnight with a low 14. Sunshine tomorrow, warming up to 31. Right now in Saskatoon, it is cloudy and 17 degrees. In sports, Regina's Ryder Varga could suit up for his hometown Rough Riders for the first time this weekend. He suffered an ACL injury with the Toronto Argos last September and has been rehabbing it since, but he's listed as available for tomorrow's game against the Elks.
15: It's so many big moments. Like, you watch Weston Dressler and Andy Fantuzen, and those guys are just like legends.
17: Ryder Varga spent a lot of time at Old Mosaic Stadium. Now, after playing for some other CFL teams, he finally could get the chance to suit up for the one he grew up cheering for.
15: I've played here as on the enemy team and just feel like, well, these guys are really loud, like, you know, but it's really nice to have them on my side this time.
17: While Varga is available for the game, defensive back Roland Milligan has been ruled out, while Sam Emelis is questionable. Mosaic Stadium, Britton Gray, 650 CKOM.
0: Yes, the Riders are dealing with the injury bug this week. Here's the Green Zone's Jamie Nye.
18: Well, tomorrow can't come soon enough for me because the Riders Elks should be just as good as last week, 36-34. Of course, it went the other way for the Rough Riders with Edmonton. Now it's at Commonwealth. Ticket sales are fantastic at Commonwealth Stadium. Might rain, though. We'll see what that affects the game, but I'm a little concerned. Zach Fry's out. AJ Ouellette's out. Now Roland Milligan Jr.'s out. Sam Emelis is questionable. I'm still picking the Rough Riders like I did at the start of the week ahead of this classic, but I am a little bit less confident today than I was at the start of the week.
0: Last night in the CFL, it was the BC Lions over Winnipeg, 35-19. Team Saskatchewan needed just five innings to pick up their first win of the 19U Women's Baseball Nationals as the host team last night in Saskatoon, dominating their Prairie rivals Manitoba at Cairns Field as they kicked off their week with an 11-1 Mercy Rule win. Head coach Tony Black says it was very important for his team to get off to a quick start.
19: It sets the tone, right? So once you set the tone, then the game just keeps going. And they set the tone, they wanted the game, and they deserved it, and they played hard.
0: Saskatchewan takes on Alberta tonight at 7 o'clock. Catch the Green Zone today from 2 until 6 on 650 CKOM. I'm Gerald Bowman. 6:09 and time now for the Wood File with CKOM's Murray Wood.
20: It's time for the Friday. Who's hot and who's not? Hot, the bounty of summer. Garden potatoes with butter. Is there anything better? Saskatoon berries in a pie. Fresh raspberries with ice cream. Not. Summer is at least half gone. The sun is noticeably setting a bit earlier now. Not. Ping. PST on home insurance, one of a list of tax changes the provincial government enacted several years ago, and that I'm reminded of every time I renew. And finally, hot, Saskatchewan Day. We should make as big a fuss about this as we rightly do about Canada Day. We all know what a special place Saskatchewan is, the amazing range of landscapes, the huge sky. Saskatchewan is an incubator for people who achieve greatness and impact far beyond our borders. Gordie Howe, Joni Mitchell, Douglas, Diefenbaker, to name a few. You know, they say Saskatchewan is hard to spell, but actually, it's easy. H-O-M-E. I'm Murray Wood.
0: Here's your Saskatchewan Day long weekend weather. These clouds should go away, hopefully. Then some sunny breaks, maybe a thunderstorm this afternoon, with a guaranteed high 28 degrees. For tonight, again, maybe a thunderstorm, then clear, low 14. Tomorrow, sunshine, high 31. For your Sunday, cloudy periods, 40% chance of rain, high 25. Then for the holiday Monday, Saskatchewan Day, cloudy with a high of 19. Right now in Regina, 15 degrees. Kindersley in at 13. Humboldt-Watrous also 13 degrees. Yorkton, 12. Swift Current, 20. The Battleford, 17. Prince Albert, 16. Right now in Saskatoon, it is cloudy, the temperature 17 degrees. It's 6:11.
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0: 13. Gerald Bowman in for Mark Loschak. He's on a few days off. Happy Saskatchewan Day long weekend. Yeah, it's coming up on Monday as we wind down July. Murray Wood said it best in his commentary. A special place that Saskatchewan is. You want to really appreciate Saskatchewan? Here, I call it my one-minute mental health break periodically every morning. And it's at the click of your mouse or just on your phone. Make sure you have the Saskatchewan Highway Hotline open, like either the app or go to the website, and enable cameras. What I love to do, especially this time of day because of sunrise, and yes, yeah, we've got some cloud cover, but some areas right now, brilliant sunshine coming up. It's kind of my getaway. You know, we hear of all the deadly crashes in the province. WestJet strike is looming. That sad, sad story in Calgary of the young boy gone missing, found dead. Here's my getaway. Start clicking on the cameras around on the Saskatchewan Highway Hotline. You know, go to Macklin. Go to Elsask. Go up to Smeaton, Meadow Lake, McDowell, St. Louis, Blaine Lake. And just click on there. And just take in the beauty of this province. It's amazing. And it will calm you and it'll just make you feel really, really good. Yeah, check it out. It's 6:15.
1: Good morning. Here are your top headlines. As we head into the Saskatchewan Day long weekend, a lot of people might be heading out of town or flying out. The clock is ticking towards a strike or lockout of flight attendants at WestJet. Some flights are already being affected in the bigger centers. That strike could happen as early as Sunday. New numbers from the RCMP say that last year they laid more than 1,600 impaired driving charges and suspended the licenses of more than 2,200 people. That's the highest number in a decade. Chris Fallman won't be getting out of jail anytime soon. He's the man charged in the death of Tanya Myers. She was shot and killed on Highway 39 near Weyburn last year while riding in a friend's vehicle. A makeshift memorial continues to grow in a Calgary park blocks from where a missing boy's body was found. 11-year-old Parker Wells was found dead in a labyrinth of underground pipes nearly 2 weeks after he went missing. And can the Riders avenge their loss to the Edmonton Elks last week? The team's on the road this weekend. Head coach Corey Mace says they're approaching the game just like any other they need to prep for. I'm Laura Fominoff, 650 CKOM.
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0: Here's your Saskatchewan Day long weekend weather. We had a thunderstorm come through about an hour, hour and a half ago. Intense rain, intense lightning as well. Really good thunder. It's now moving eastward towards the Humboldt area. But for Saskatoon and area, some sunny breaks for today. Maybe a thunderstorm late this afternoon, high 28. Again, chance of a thunderstorm tonight. Then clearing off overnight, low 14. Sunny up to 31 for tomorrow. Right now in Saskatoon, still some cloud cover. It is slowly breaking, slowly right now. The temperature, 17 degrees. It is 6:17. Coming up next, an update on the mosquito situation. Is it getting better? That's coming up next.
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0: It's 6:19, time now for the Morning Markets. Here's Sheena Roselle.
6: CKOM Market Watch at close yesterday. The TSX up 172 to 35,505. The Dow up 613 to 52,208. In early morning trading, the loonie is at 71.3 cents U.S. and oil is up $1.27 to $84.86 U.S. a barrel. Now, the business report with Paul Martin.
7: This sounds like a Saskatchewan economic developer's dream story. A recent survey conducted for the national real estate firm Royal LePage focused on an area where Saskatchewan has a distinct advantage, residential affordability. The firm polled residents of the big three, Toronto, Vancouver, and Montreal, and found that half of them would entertain the idea of leaving the big city for a more affordable community. If, and here's where the ec-dev folks come in, they could land a job in that new community. Well, for a province like Saskatchewan, this should be easy peasy. We have one of the highest job vacancy rates in the country right now, as employers are creating more jobs than they can find people to fill them. And we're affordable. Regina is number 5 in terms of affordability on the Royal LePage ranking. Saskatoon stands in 12th spot on the firm's 15 most affordable Canadian cities. Both Regina and Saskatoon saw their affordability factors improve in the past year as well. But there's no doubt that many other smaller Saskatchewan centers would fare even better on this rating. I'm Paul Martin.
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0: 622, good morning, Gerald Bowman. Cloudy right now, 17 degrees, your guaranteed high for today, 28. Going around the room this morning, I was asking Sheena Rozelle and Lara Fominoff, and actually all three of us were in agreement. The mosquitoes right now, they've eased up a bit. Not too bad compared to even 3, 4, 5 days ago. Earlier this week, we talked with a City of Saskatoon entomologist, Georgiana Antoki Crehan, just about how, you know, there was so much water from May and June, and all that standing water led to just that explosion of mosquitoes. Well, this morning, I'm kind of going to look at the good and the possible bad of mosquitoes right now. Okay, Georgiana, any sign of the mosquito that carries the West Nile virus?
1: In our area, all Culex mosquitoes have the potential to carry and transmit West Nile virus. So those are the ones we report. So Culex mosquitoes really only start becoming a concern Culex mosquitoes only really build up a population high enough that it's of concern to us when we get into August and September. So that's when West Nile season tends to be the highest. So we definitely have them in our area, and they're definitely going to start being a bit more active now. Take proper mosquito prevention measures, like wearing bug spray and, you know, avoiding dusk and dawn when mosquitoes are most active, if you can. And for the most part, most people should be okay.
0: And Georgiana Antoki Crehan, entomologist with the City of Saskatoon. It's 6:24.
2: Digging deeper into the story, this is Behind the Headline.
0: The Saskatchewan Rough Riders will take part in something that is uniquely CFL this week. Saskatchewan will face the Edmonton Elks for the second week in a row tomorrow afternoon up in Edmonton. It's the first of three back-to-backs the team will play this season. 650 CKOM Green Zone Rider reporter Britton Gray has more in this week's Ride to a Repeat.
3: When Trevor Harris first came to the CFL over a decade ago, the quirk of the schedule was something he noticed.
4: When I came up here, I couldn't believe there was back-to-backs and tackle football, but you kind of get used to it and kind of enjoy it, especially when you lose a close one like that. You definitely root for them.
3: And the Riders are indeed glad to have a back-to-back this week after losing a close one to the Elks last time out.
5: The throw here, underneath, it is caught by League inside the ball. Harris tries again, loads up, touchdown! Over the middle, it's caught by Austin Mack, who could be gone!
3: It was a game that saw Cody Fajardo throw for over 500 yards and 4 touchdowns. After giving up that many yards due to a number of explosive plays, the Riders' defense will look to limit their miscues this week. Defensive coordinator Josh Bell admits it's easier to bounce back knowing they are facing the same players they just did.
6: Most definitely. Like, it's one of the most encouraging things that you have when you get to play a team back-to-back, because you either get your corrections and you just wait and you work to improve just your technical things and your foundational things to be ready for the things that you don't know that are coming. So we're excited for it, but it also, you know, it gets your blood boiling a little bit to go see a guy that punched you in the mouth the last time. So I think it'll be fun for us to go outside and play with these guys again.
3: Well, while these two teams are very familiar with each other recently, head coach Corey Mace says they approach it like any other week.
7: You're itching to get back on the field, regardless of who the opponent is. But in this situation, it's just worked out that way. It's better, I think, for to try to get redemption, so to speak, yeah.
3: And that very mindset is why Harris believes this team has been able to bounce back so quickly during his time here.
4: If it's win, lose, draw, whatever it is, the mood in the building is the same. It's never, you know, just let things go. It's never, you know, oh, we won, so don't worry about those mistakes. We take a hard look at critical mistakes, and we know it's about what type of team we're becoming, and you can't just say that when you win and say, you know, when you lose, we need to win games. Like, it's about the type of team we're becoming. So how do we respond to this? And excited to see it this week.
3: At Mosaic Stadium, Britton Gray, 650 CKOM.
0: And we'll have more on the Riders-Elks game. Coming up at 7:23 this morning, we'll be joined by the Green Zone's Daryl Davis. Here is your Saskatchewan day-long weekend weather. Cloudy now, some sunny breaks through the day. Risk of a thunderstorm late afternoon, a high 28. Tonight, maybe a thunderstorm, then clear, low 14. Sunny, 31 for tomorrow. Right now in Saskatoon, cloudy and 17 degrees. It's 627.
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14: It's 6:30 this morning. WestJet is expected to start cutting back some flights ahead of the long weekend. Day two of the Saskatoon exhibition and impaired driving crashes in this province are at a 10-year high. For today, sun and cloud up to 28 degrees. Right now, in downtown Saskatoon, it's cloudy and 17 degrees.
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14: Welcome to Friday. There is a lot going on ahead of the Saskatchewan Day long weekend. The riders are on the road in Edmonton. The Saskatoon and Queen City exhibitions are well underway. But first, our top story. Many people's plans will include heading out of town. And for some, that might mean taking a WestJet flight. As of right now, WestJet flight attendants are set to walk off the job on Sunday. But the airline plans to start canceling some flights today to wind down their operations. And that means hundreds of flights could be grounded during this long weekend. WestJet is allowing passengers traveling from now until Tuesday to make a one-time change or cancellation with no fees. And all of that could make for some anxious travelers. Regina Airport head James Bogus says WestJet accounts for 60% of their airport's capacity, although some of that is WestJet Encore, which is not directly affected. Both Bogus and Saskatoon's airport recommend keeping in touch with the airline. Bogus says to make sure they have your correct contact information.
15: You have to make sure you have updated contact information with the airline so they can notify you if your travel is disrupted at all.
14: Saskatoon's airport says it does have an operational plan in case the strike goes ahead. In Regina, the only change to business, Bogus says, would be a couple more security guards. Now, if you're not flying somewhere or driving out to the lake and you're staying in town, of course, the Saskatoon exhibition, the first full day, gets underway today. Our Mia Holloway-Check went to the Midway to see what people are most excited about this year.
16: Opening day at the Saskatoon X brought out crowds ready to make the most of the long weekend coming up. And these girls tell me there's no shortage of rides at the Midway this year.
17: Aria, what do you want to go?
18: We were kind of hoping to go on the swings next. That's one of our favorite rides.
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17: Cause you'll just find going hypnotizing.
16: You can go all the way back to 2010 with Canadian artist Sean Desmond. At Saskatoon X, Mia Holloway-Chuck, 650 CKOM.
14: The Fringe Festival is also going on, and according to the City of Saskatoon, Broadway Avenue is going to be closed for the entire weekend, starting tomorrow morning, 5 a.m., going until Monday, August 3rd at 6 a.m. Long weekends mean road trips as well for some, and the latest RCMP numbers show there have been a lot of people driving while impaired. Last year, the RCMP responded to 113 impaired driving crashes. Officers laid more than 1,600 impaired driving charges and suspended the licenses of more than 2,200 people. Just a couple of weeks ago, the RCMP said so far this year, impaired driving crashes have made up more than half of the number of collisions that have occurred. Chris Fallman, he's going to stay behind bars. He's the man who's charged with second-degree murder in the death of Tanya Myers back in September of 2025. He's accused of shooting a gun on Highway 39 and killing her while she was riding in a friend's vehicle. A review of the decision to deny him bail has been denied. We can't tell you why, though. Those reasons are under a publication ban. And a couple of grandparent scammers who victimized 11 people in Saskatchewan are now paying their dues. Cyprian Theodore and Alexandra Kondorak both pleaded guilty. Theodore was just sentenced this month. Kondorak sentenced in December. Theodore is facing nearly 7 months of jail time ahead. Kondorak is serving a conditional sentence in the community for the next couple of years. That's the maximum conditional sentence plus 3 years of probation. Both have to pay back thousands of dollars to the victims. Crown Prosecutor Jocelyn LeBlanc says all of the victims in this case were elderly. A memorial continues to grow this morning near the spot where the body of 11-year-old Parker Wells was found in Calgary. Natasha Courtney was one of the many volunteers who spent countless hours searching for him. She brought flowers to that spot after he was found dead in a labyrinth of underground pipes.
19: I just felt like I needed to bring something out just to give him. It's just been really heartbreaking.
14: The autistic and nonverbal boy's body was found nearly 2 weeks after he went missing. And this morning, Stats Canada is set to give us an early look at how the economy fared in the second quarter of this year.
20: The May and early June results will provide StatCan's first estimate for where the economy ended up in the second quarter after two consecutive quarterly declines in real GDP. The Bank of Canada and most economists were surprised by the mild contraction in the first 3 months of the year.
14: That is Michelle Zadikian reporting. The latest local news is as close as your phone. Check out CKOM.com, Saskatoon's homepage for news. It is 6:36. We've got Gerald Bowman in with the weather. Is it improving from earlier this morning?
0: Yeah, much. It's starting actually to dry off just a bit in Saskatoon. Here is your Saskatchewan Day long weekend weather for trail appliances. Want cleaner dishes, whiter clothes, softer hair, appliances that last longer? Get a Kinetico home water system from Trail Appliances. We had a storm roll through about an hour and a half ago. Intense lightning, thunder, heavy rain at times as well. Really fresh right now. That system has moved to the east of us. Clouds right now. Maybe some sunny breaks later on. Risk of a thunderstorm later on, a high 28. Maybe a thunderstorm for tonight, then clearing off, low 14. Sunny up to 31 for tomorrow. Right now in Saskatoon, cloudy, east wind at 26, the temperature 17 degrees. In sports, Ryder Varga could soon make his debut for his hometown team. The Regina Products signed with the Riders near the start of training camp, even though he was recovering from a torn ACL. 650 CKOM Green Zone Ryder reporter Britton Gray has more as Varga is listed as available for tomorrow's game against the Elks.
21: My mom started crying.
3: After years in BC and Toronto, Ryder Varga is now home. The former U of R Ram has been putting in the work with Saskatchewan and could be set to finally play for the team he grew up watching.
21: I'm happy it finally, you know, happened. I thought it was destined.
3: While he is listed as available, Roland Milligan, Zach Fry, AJ Ouellette, and Nelson Lacombo have all been ruled out, while Sam Emelis is questionable. At Mosaic Stadium, Britton Gray, 650 CKOM.
0: No Nathan Rourke, no problem for the BC Lions. Xander Horvath ran for a trio of touchdowns to help rookie Lions quarterback Caden Salter record a 35-19 victory over the Winnipeg Blue Bombers in his first CFL start. Offense and defense came together last night for Team Saskatchewan in their first game of the 19U Women's Baseball Nationals in Saskatoon. Manitoba had no response for Saskatchewan's pitching staff as the host province allowed just one hit in a big 11-1 victory. Starting pitcher McKenna Dobrowolski says the home crowd made the win event much sweeter.
1: It was awesome just to be in Saskatoon and have everybody out, especially like young girls who can hope to play at this level later. It was really good.
0: Round robin action continues tonight for Team Saskatchewan on the diamond as they will battle Alberta at 7 o'clock. Catch the Green Zone today from 2 until 6 on 650 CKOM. I'm Gerald Bowman. 6:38, time now for the Mills Minute with Provincial News Director Sarah Mills.
5: Oh, the one-fingered salute. Oh, no. Not that one. I mean the raise of the finger fellow drivers give each other when traveling across Saskatchewan. Not so much on the major highways, but on the secondary roads and the grid roads that litter our province. Those roads you're on when you don't pass another soul for a long time, and then when you do, it's a nod of acknowledgement. Hey, nice to see you, pal. But I don't really see it happen now as I remember back when I was a kid. Maybe our roads are simply busier, so we have drivers concentrating more and aren't thinking of tipping their finger. My husband and I make a point of doing it. We sometimes wave to see the smile or confused look on the face of the passing driver. There are still a few weeks of road tripping yet, so give it a try next time you're out. You might just make someone's day. I'm Sarah Mills.
0: 6:39. Here's your Saskatchewan Day long weekend weather. Some sunny breaks are expected. Risk of a thunderstorm this afternoon with a high 28. Tonight, again, maybe a thunderstorm, then clearing off, low 14. Tomorrow, sunny and hot, up to 31. Sunday, some cloudy periods, 40% chance of rain, high 25. Monday, well, the holiday Monday, Saskatchewan Day, cloudy, a high of 19. Right now in Regina, 15 degrees. Kindersley, 12. Both Humboldt and Watrous, 15. Yorkton, 14 degrees. Swift Current in at 19. The Battleford, 17. Prince Albert, 16. Right now in Saskatoon, cloudy. The temperature, 17 degrees. Looking at yesterday's CKOM weather guarantee, the guaranteed high for yesterday was 27. The actual high yesterday was 27. So the jackpot of $350 is now up to $375. And Lucille Wright of Vanscoy, if we are off by 3 or more degrees today, you win the jackpot of $375. So you're wondering, well, how did Lucille get her name in and get drawn? Quite easy. 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Once again, today's guaranteed high, 28. It is 6:41. Oh, there is a storm a-brewing for FIFA. You know, it's the head of the World Cup. Could the 2030 World Cup be in jeopardy? That's coming up next.
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Good morning, Friday morning, last day of July. Gerald Bowman in for Mark Loschak. He's off for a few days. We're just, a couple weeks removed from the 2026 World Cup final, Spain defeating Argentina. And for all of us drop-in soccer fans, you know who you are, just like me. Every 4 years, you just get psyched for the World Cup, and you watch more and more soccer than you've ever watched before, because from now until the 2030 World Cup, you're going to watch, like they say, the score, nil, in terms of soccer, most likely, unless Canada's on TV. Well, you know what? The 2030 World Cup could be in jeopardy. Host countries, Morocco, Spain, Portugal in 2030. Also, there's going to be three matches in South America. Here's why. FIFA president, so FIFA, the world governing body for soccer, FIFA president Gianni Infantino, just a few days ago on Tuesday, announced almost secretly, and it took a lot of countries by surprise, he wants to sell off stakes in the World Cup, sponsorship, things like that, venues, that sort of thing, like sponsorship for the most part. Well, one of the sell-off is to a New York investment firm created by Joshua Kushner, who is the brother of U.S. President Donald Trump's son-in-law, Jared Kushner.

0: manager to Infantino quit FIFA in protest, saying it would be bad for football. So it's going to be very interesting to see how this plays out. Could the 23 World Cup be in jeopardy? We will keep you updated at 6:46.
1: Good morning. Here are your top headlines. It's a busy Saskatchewan day-long weekend with the Riders in action, the Saskatoon X going on, and of course the possibility that WestJet flight attendants could strike as soon as Sunday. Some flights are already being cancelled. Day two at the Saskatoon X, and Sean Desmond is the headliner tonight at the Grandstand. Ahead of the long weekend, RCMP say impaired driving in this province is on the rise. Last year, there were 113 impaired driving related crashes, 1,600 impaired driving charges laid, and 2,200 people had their licenses suspended. The man charged with shooting and killing Tanya Myers near Weyburn last year will stay in jail. Chris Fallman applied to the Court of Appeal to get out, but was denied. And Calgarians are laying flowers today near the site where an 11-year-old boy with autism was found after a 13-day search. The federal conservatives are now pushing for a public alert system when vulnerable children go missing. I'm Laura Fominoff, 650 CKOM.
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0: Here's your Saskatchewan long day weekend, Saskatchewan day long weekend weather. Maybe some sunny breaks for today, risk of a thunderstorm, a high 28. Maybe a thunderstorm for tonight, then clearing overnight, low 14, sunny tomorrow, high 31. Right now in Saskatoon, we have a cloudy sky, east wind at 26, the temperature 17 degrees, 6:48. Coming up before the top of the hour, Tamara Cherry filling in for Evan Bray. And what's on the show for today?
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2: 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The U.S. is still number one, but it was down 11% last year. I'm Paul Martin.
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0: Coming up right after the 8:30 news this morning, it's the Evan Bray Show with guest host Tamara Cherry. Tamara joins me now. Good morning, Tamara.
1: Good morning, Gerald. How are you?
0: I'm doing great. Both Saskatoon and Regina, the X continues. Tamara, are you an X kind of person? Do you love the rides, the food, all that kind of stuff? The games?
1: Do I love the rides? Gerald, oh my gosh, if you knew my stomach. Hell no, I don't love the rides.
0: Not even the carousel?
1: No, anything that spins around does not agree with me at all. So thankfully, my kids are now at the ages that they can go on the rides on their own, and I can smile from the sidelines. Sometimes they get me to go on, but I generally don't go to the X with our kids just because the spinnies just, yeah, I mean, they don't agree with me. But fun fact, I used to work at the X. I don't know that you could.
0: Doing what?
1: Call me a carny because I didn't travel with the X, but I sold, it started out selling, frozen chocolate covered bananas. And then I was recruited from the trailer across the way to go sell, cotton candy and candy apples and all of that stuff. And I would do it like every summer that the X was in town. I would just go walk onto the exhibition grounds and say, "Hey, I'm back." And they'd pay me for the week and pay me handsomely at that. I got to say, they're making money hand over fist on all that cotton candy, Gerald.
0: Yeah, that's the great thing, right? The cotton candy, the, Duke Boar bread in Saskatoon. Mm-hmm. I love the entertainment aspect as well, the concerts.
1: Yes.
0: But the rides, not so much. And I also mentioned yesterday with Evan that carnies scare me. I can't look them in the eye because I know they're going to take all my money if they start talking. I'm just going to go, yeah, you're right.
1: Okay, go into those games, Gerald. You got to stay away. I mean, unless you're just going, it's like if you're going to the casino, just go with money that you plan on not coming home with. And that's all good. But yes, I tell my kids, like, you know, these games are not made to be won. They are made to be lost, and you just need to remember that, and you can have fun playing, and if that's worth your money, then great, but otherwise, say goodbye to it.
0: This weekend is very special for Saskatchewan. It is the Saskatchewan Day long weekend weather, holiday Monday for many people. Murray Wood in his commentary put it best, special place that Saskatchewan is. Do you have a go-to for the long weekend or for any long weekend over the summer, like maybe a favorite camping spot or a favorite place to go?
1: Not one that we consistently go to. I mean, I love, like, Buffalo Pound is always great around Regina anyway. They always have different activities going on around the different holiday weekends. But honestly, like, my favorite thing is to sit in the backyard or lay on the hammock, or I was just telling your producer, Sheena, that I'm unfortunately going to be working a lot this weekend. But if I can, I would love to just sit in the backyard with my feet soaking in a bucket of cold water and just, you know, enjoy with some shade, of course. How about you?
0: Yeah, we have a camper, so we love getting around to parks. Two of our favorites are Waskasoo. And actually, tomorrow afternoon, we're heading up to Candle Lake for a few days. So I love,
1: good for you.
0: Love Candle Lake. Some of the best beaches in all of Saskatchewan.
1: How are the bugs at Candle Lake?
0: Well, you know, Sheena and I and Lara Fominoff in the newsroom, we were talking earlier just before 5:30, and we think, at least in Saskatoon, that over these last 3 or 4 days, the mosquito swatting has lessened somewhat. I'm hoping that's the case in Candle Lake as well. How about for you?
1: Yes. I asked about Candle Lake because I know Waskasoo is kind of known for its bugs up there sometimes. But I agree. So I'm in Regina right now, and the mosquitoes have definitely gone down. And this is exactly what they said would happen, right? There was, because we got all that rain, there was all that standing water. And then they told us a couple weeks ago, just give us a couple weeks, we're spraying, it will catch up. And yeah, so hopefully people can enjoy the long weekend without all the swatting.
0: Okay, quickly, we've just got a few seconds left. Coming up right after the 8:30 news, you have someone that's going to be very important for people to listen to if they've got a flight with WestJet in the near future.
1: Yes, exactly. WestJet employees could potentially be walking off the job on Sunday. So that, of course, raises a lot of concerns for air travelers. Gabor Lucas is going to tell us what we need to know about, you know, should you just take the refund of the flight? Should you wait for your flight to be rescheduled? All of that stuff, you're definitely going to want to listen if you've got a flight coming up. And I would say not even if you're just flying on WestJet, but when one airline is in turmoil, it can make for crazy times at airports altogether. So be sure to tune in.
0: The Evan Bray Show with guest host Tamara Cherry right after the 8:30 news. Thanks, Tamara.
1: Thank you, Gerald. Have a great time at Candle Lake.
0: Thank you. 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
10: It's 7 o'clock this morning ahead of the long weekend. There is no deal yet for WestJet flight attendants.
11: This is going to be substantial if this goes forward.
10: We have the highlights for day two of the Saskatoon X.
12: And these girls tell me there's no shortage of rides at the Midway this year.
10: Saskatchewan is seeing the highest number of impaired driving crashes in a decade. For today, sun and cloud, up to 28 degrees. Right now in downtown Saskatoon, it's mostly cloudy, 17 degrees.
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10: Good morning. We made it to Friday, just a few hours until the official kickoff to the Saskatchewan Day, a long weekend, and there's so much going on that we are going to get to. The Riders are playing, the Saskatoon X is going on, the Queen City X is going on, the Fringe Festival as well. We're going to get to those things in just a moment, but first, a lot of people might be heading out of town as well. Some taking a WestJet flight, that might be part of their plan. And there's no deal yet, though, between WestJet and its flight attendants. That means some flights could be grounded starting today. The airline says it's part of an operational wind down to minimize the impact if a strike does go ahead on Sunday. And if that happens, hundreds of flights will be canceled during the long weekend. WestJet, though, is still allowing passengers to traveling from now until August 4th to make a one-time change or a cancellation with no fees. So how does this affect us in Saskatchewan? The head of Regina's airport says he's keeping an eye on things, and you should as well. James Bogus says a shutdown would directly impact any flight on a WestJet 737.
11: This is going to be substantial if this goes forward. The impacts are going to be on all WestJet mainline flights. So for all intents and purposes, this is their jet fleet.
10: It doesn't impact the Encore flights. Those are typically on turboprop planes, but even then, he does say those are often used to connect to the mainline flights. He says the most important thing is to make sure the airline has your correct phone number and email so they can contact you directly about your flight information. Saskatoon's airport says it does have a plan to keep operations going and is advising travelers to reach out directly to WestJet. If you're staying in Saskatoon, there's a whole week of the X going on. We sent reporter Mia Holloway-Chuck out to the Midway for opening day.
12: The sounds of laughter, music, and screaming riders filled Prairieland Park as the Saskatoon X welcomed people on its opening day. I talked to some families who hit the Midway early, making a beeline for the Crazy Mouse.
13: It's really fun. I'm glad they have a lot of rides here.
12: And while the rides were just some of the highlights, so was the food.
13: What kind of food do you want to try here? Donuts. corn dogs.
12: And tonight on the grandstand, Canadian artist Sean Desmond is taking the stage. At the Saskatoon X, Mia Holloway-Chuck, 650 CKOM.
10: Now, during long weekends, there are usually more check stops as well, both in the city and out on the highways. And impaired driving is a serious problem in Saskatchewan. According to the latest from the RCMP, last year there were 113 serious and fatal impaired driving-related crashes. That's the highest number in 10 years. We have the latest on the man charged with shooting and killing a woman near Weyburn as she was riding in an SUV. Chris Fallman is not getting bail. His application to review the denial of his bail in a second-degree murder trial has been denied. Details on why, though, are under a publication ban. We can only tell you he's not getting out right now. Fallman is accused of shooting and killing Tanya Myers on Highway 39 near Weyburn back in September of 2025. A makeshift memorial is growing in a Calgary park just blocks away from where a missing boy's body was found. 11-year-old Parker Wells was found dead in a labyrinth of underground pipes nearly 2 weeks after he went missing. Michaela Williamson, she brought a panda bear to the memorial and wrote a message.
14: I wrote rest in peace and that he will be missed. He will be missed forever.
15: Yeah.
14: Because this will hurt the city for years.
10: Hundreds of volunteers frantically searched for Parker, and one of them found his shoe, and that led to his discovery. Conservatives, in the meantime, are calling for changes to the public alert system for missing vulnerable kids. Conservative leader Pierre Poilievre's daughter has autism, and he sent a letter to the emergency management minister. He says another MP with an autistic child also wants improved first responder training and search protocols. The federal government's opening up a new strategic exports office. It's going to help Canada secure international business opportunities. International Trade Minister Maninder Sidhu says it's going to be tasked with removing things that are called trade irritants, lifting market access barriers, and addressing infrastructure gaps.
16: One team, one goal, Canadian workers winning abroad as Team Canada and bringing home new international orders to power our economy and create thousands of jobs across our country.
10: Over the next 10 years, the Liberals have set a target of doubling non-U.S. exports. And get this, a drifting SpaceX rocket is on a collision course with the moon. It was launched more than a year ago, and now its upper stage is going to unintentionally slam into the moon next Wednesday. But scientists are actually, they're eager to watch that collision. It's expected to carve out a big crater on the moon, impact 5,400 miles an hour, or 7 times the speed of sound. The latest local news is as close as your phone. Check out CKOM.com, Saskatoon's homepage for news. It is 7:06, and Gerald Bowman's in with the weather forecast.
0: Okay, we got some clouds. The wind is picking up a bit, but there is a hint of some blue sky. Here is your Saskatchewan Day long weekend weather for Hillcrest Funeral Home. Some sunny breaks later on, fingers crossed. Maybe a thunderstorm later on as well, late afternoon. And your guaranteed high for today, pretty good. It's more or less the same temp like all this week. 27s, 28s, 28 for today. Tonight, maybe a thunderstorm, then clearing off overnight. Low 14. Mainly sunny for tomorrow with a high 31. Right now in Saskatoon, cloudy and 17 degrees. In sports, Regina's Ryder Varga could suit up for his hometown Rough Riders for the first time this weekend. He suffered an ACL injury with the Toronto Argos last September and has been rehabbing it since, but he's listed as available for tomorrow's game against the Elks.
15: It's so many big moments. Like, you watch Weston Dresser and Andy Fantuzen, and those guys are just like legends.
17: Ryder Varga spent a lot of time at Old Mosaic Stadium. Now, after playing for some other CFL teams, he finally could get the chance to suit up for the one he grew up cheering for.
15: I played here as on the enemy team and just, you know, well, these guys are really loud, like, you know, but it's really nice to have them on my side this time.
17: While Varga is available for the game, defensive back Roland Milligan has been ruled out, while Sam Emelis is questionable. Mosaic Stadium, Britton Gray, 650 CKOM.
0: Yes, the Riders are dealing with the injury bug this week. Here's the Green Zone's Jamie Nye.
18: Well, tomorrow can't come soon enough for me because the Riders Elks should be just as good as last week, 36-34. Of course, it went the other way for the Rough Riders with Edmonton. Now it's at Commonwealth. Ticket sales are fantastic at Commonwealth Stadium. Might rain, though. We'll see what that affects the game, but I'm a little concerned. Zach Fry's out. AJ Ouellette's out. Now Roland Milligan Jr.'s out. Sam Emelis is questionable. I'm still picking the Rough Riders like I did at the start of the week ahead of this classic, but I am a little bit less confident today than I was at the start of the week.
0: Last night in the CFL, it was the BC Lions over Winnipeg, 35-19. Team Saskatchewan needed just five innings to pick up their first win of the 19U Women's Baseball Nationals as the host team last night in Saskatoon, dominating their Prairie rivals Manitoba at Cairns Field as they kicked off their week with an 11-1 Mercy Rule win. Head coach Tony Black says it was very important for his team to get off to a quick start.
19: It sets the tone, right? So once you set the tone, then the game just keeps going. And they set the tone, they wanted the game, and they deserved it, and they played hard.
0: Saskatchewan takes on Alberta tonight at 7 o'clock. Catch the Green Zone today from 2 until 6 on 650 CKOM. I'm Gerald Bowman. 7:09, time now for the Wood File with CKOM's Murray Wood.
20: It's time for the Friday. Who's hot and who's not? Hot, the bounty of summer. Garden potatoes with butter. Is there anything better? Saskatoon berries in a pie. Fresh raspberries with ice cream. Not. Summer is at least half gone. The sun is noticeably setting a bit earlier now. Not. Ping. PST on home insurance, one of a list of tax changes the provincial government enacted several years ago, and that I'm reminded of every time I renew. And finally, hot, Saskatchewan Day. We should make as big a fuss about this as we rightly do about Canada Day. We all know what a special place Saskatchewan is, the amazing range of landscapes, the huge sky. Saskatchewan is an incubator for people who achieve greatness and impact far beyond our borders. Gordie Howe, Joni Mitchell, Douglas, Diefenbaker, to name a few. You know, they say Saskatchewan is hard to spell, but actually, it's easy. H-O-M-E. I'm Murray Wood.
0: Thanks a lot, Murray. Here is your Saskatoon and Saskatchewan Day. 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For today, clouds right now, hopefully some sunny breaks later on, maybe a thunderstorm this afternoon, and a guaranteed high of 28 degrees. Chance of a thunderstorm for tonight, then clearing overnight, low 14. Sunny hot for tomorrow, up to 31. Sunday, some clouds, 40% chance of showers, high 25. Then for the holiday Monday, Saskatchewan Day, cloudy, a high of only 19 degrees. Right now in Regina, 18, good afternoon. Whoa. Let's not get ahead of ourselves this long weekend. Good morning, Kindersley. You're 13 degrees. Humboldt and Watrous, 15. Yorkton, 16 degrees. Swift Current, 19. The Battleford, 17. Prince Albert, 16. Right now in Saskatoon, we have a cloudy sky. The temperature, 18 degrees. It is 7:11. Coming up next, the very latest on WestJet. Will they? Won't they go on strike? That's coming up next.
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21: 25th Street East, the eastbound and westbound median and left turn lanes are closed from 5th Avenue North to 6th Avenue North. 8th Street East, the westbound curb lane is closed from McKercher Drive to Moss Avenue. And Diefenbaker Drive, eastbound and southbound median lanes are closed from Centennial Drive to Laurier Drive. For closures and more, head over to saskatoon.ca/dailyroadreport.
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0: 7:14. Good morning, Gerald Bowman in for Shaq. Mark Loshack on a few days off. Well, we're keeping an eye, and this is a big story. It's tops in our newscast this morning. WestJet, what is going on? Will there be a strike? So WestJet passengers right now facing a lot of uncertainty as the airline deals with a possibility of a flight attendant strike. Some of the long-haul WestJet flights, they've already been canceled. They got to get the crews back. They got to get the planes back. It's just formality with an airline when strike notice has been given. So, yes, this strike by flight attendants could happen Sunday morning. Here in Saskatoon, nothing to worry about or Regina right now. As I said, it's the long hauls that some of the flights, some are being canceled right now. But looking at yxe.ca departure board, that's for the Saskatoon International Airport. Everything's on time. Everything is on time. And let's just look into the afternoon as well. All's good for all WestJet, even all Air Canada flights for that matter. But we will keep you updated. It's 7:15.
1: Good morning. Here are your top headlines. As we head into the Saskatchewan Day long weekend, a lot of people might be heading out of town or flying out. The clock is ticking towards a strike or lockout of flight attendants at WestJet. Some flights are already being affected in the bigger centers. That strike could happen as early as Sunday. New numbers from the RCMP say that last year they laid more than 1,600 impaired driving charges and suspended the licenses of more than 2,200 people. That's the highest number in a decade. Chris Fahlman won't be getting out of jail anytime soon. He's the man charged in the death of Tanya Myers. She was shot and killed on Highway 39 near Weyburn last year while riding in a friend's vehicle. A makeshift memorial continues to grow in a Calgary park blocks from where a missing boy's body was found. 11-year-old Parker Wells was found dead in a labyrinth of underground pipes nearly 2 weeks after he went missing. And can the Riders avenge their loss to the Edmonton Elks last week? The team's on the road this weekend. Head coach Corey Mace says they're approaching the game just like any other they need to prep for. I'm Laura Fominoff, 650 CKOM.
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0: 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What's that? Yes, that's the sun starting to peek out. Okay, I'm sorry. I'm just going to pause here for a moment. Three pelicans just flying by. Did you know that in my afterlife, after this time on Earth is done, I want to be a pelican? That's my next life. I've told a few people. Now everyone knows. Love, love, love the gracefulness of the pelican. All right, wake up, Gerald. Get back on focus here. Here's your weather. Sunshine for today. Maybe a thunderstorm with a high 28. Maybe a thunderstorm for tonight. Then clearing overnight, low 14. Sunny tomorrow, high 31. Cloudy periods. Slight chance of showers for Sunday with a high 25. Cloudy 19 on Monday. Right now in Saskatoon, little bit of sunshine right now. East wind at 26. The temperature, 18 degrees. It is 7:17. Coming up in the next few minutes before 7:30, Daryl Davis from the Green Zone is going to check in. We're going to talk Riders. Also, is a sell-off in play for the Toronto Blue Jays. That's coming up next.
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0: Let's check in on the morning markets at 7:19. The market's brought to you by the NSBA. Here's Sheena Rozelle.
6: CKOM Market Watch at close yesterday. The TSX up 172 to 35,505. The Dow up 613 to 52,208. In early morning trading, the loonie is at 71.3 cents U.S. and oil is up $1.27 to 84.86 U.S. a barrel. Now, the business report with Paul Martin.
7: This sounds like a Saskatchewan economic developer's dream story. A recent survey conducted for the national real estate firm Royal LePage focused on an area where Saskatchewan has a distinct advantage, residential affordability. The firm polled residents of the big three, Toronto, Vancouver, and Montreal, and found that half of them would entertain the idea of leaving the big city for a more affordable community. If, and here's where the ex-dev folks come in, they could land a job in that new community. Well, for a province like Saskatchewan, this should be easy peasy. We have one of the highest job vacancy rates in the country right now, as employers are creating more jobs than they can find people to fill them. And we're affordable. Regina is number 5 in terms of affordability on the Royal LePage ranking. Saskatoon stands in 12th spot on the firm's 15 most affordable Canadian cities. Both Regina and Saskatoon saw their affordability factors improve in the past year as well. But there's no doubt that many other smaller Saskatchewan centers would fare even better on this rating. I'm Paul Martin.
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0: 7:23, good morning, Gerald Bowman in for Shaq on the last day of July. Sun's coming out. It's going to be a nice day as we wrap up July. Well, the Saskatchewan Rough Riders getting ready for the rematch tomorrow in Edmonton. All right, let's break down the game. Green Zone Rider analyst Daryl Davis now joins us. Good morning, Daryl.
1: Hey, Gerald, how are you?
0: Doing fine. You know what really bothers me, and I think a lot of people in this last 24 hours, when that injury report came out, people are now going, oh, what's it going to be like up in Edmonton tomorrow?
1: Yeah, losing A.J. Ouellette's a huge loss for this football team at running back. Kwali Collins, he's not bad. He's fast, but he doesn't block as well as Ouellette. And losing Roland Milligan Jr., he had just come back. He's supposed to be the leader of that defensive backfield, but you know what? They really struggled with the secondary last game. Gerald, 510 yards, four touchdowns, no interceptions, so maybe that secondary needs a shakeup, but I think they'd be better with Roland Milligan than having somebody else play that spot.
0: How do they? So, yeah, Cody Fajardo, what, over 500 yards passing. How do we get it down to a reasonable, let's say, 350?
1: that's not a bad number. They had some horrible breakdowns. It was like they'd never played together before. You know, they talk about they thought they played pretty well, but they kept saying, well, I thought that they were doing this and they didn't do this. So, that's kind of inexcusable at this stage of the season. I realize they've played a lot of different guys back there because of injuries, but at this stage of the season, they should be a little bit more on the same page. So how are they going to do better? Oh, boy, I think they might have to change their defensive philosophy a little bit. You know, Josh Bell, the new defensive coordinator this year, plays a lot of zone defenses, and I think that it might be time to try some man-to-man stuff and throw some different coverages out there.
0: Yes, it's a team from the West, and yes, it's a division rival, but what we're hearing, it's going to be a great crowd in Edmonton for tomorrow, and the league needs that, especially in the Alberta capital.
1: Yeah, the two worrisome places, everybody talks about Toronto not drawing people, but that's kind of what they've survived on for a while. My two worries over the last few years have been the fall off in crowds in Edmonton and Calgary. You know, they used to be two of the greatest franchises in the Canadian Football League, and the people just haven't been responding. For them to get over 20,000 in either of those cities lately for a CFL game has been quite an accomplishment, and they might get to 30,000 this game, which would be kind of nice because Commonwealth Stadium is a huge place. There's a great tradition with that Edmonton football team, so it would be nice. It might be a lot of different color green in the stands at Commonwealth this weekend, but if they get to 30,000, that's a great number.
0: Okay, so 18 games in the schedule. Right now the Riders are 4-2, so a third of the season is done. Okay, the Riders 4-2, the Elks are 6-1. What's your grade for the Riders for the first third as an overall team?
1: Oh, boy. I think that they're probably a B-.
0: Okay.
1: You know, they're just above average. They haven't played the way they want to. Injuries have hurt them a little bit, but they've given up big plays, quite a few big plays. You know, their kicking game is horrendous. So the fact that they can barely manage a field goal longer than 40 yards from Alex Hale really throws their strategy into a mess. And I think that's probably one of the biggest problems with the franchise this year is their kicking game. Their offense has been okay behind Trevor Harris. He's throwing, you know, Ken Schaefer-Baker and Keyshawn Johnson, Sam Emelis, a great receiving core. Emelis might not play this week, by the way. He's still kind of questionable. But they've got a great offense, so they've done the job. They have to do a little bit better on defense, and I really think they have to make a change to their kicking game.
0: While I have you on the line, we've got about a minute left here. So the Major Leagues of Baseball trading deadline is coming up Monday afternoon, I think 4 o'clock our time. Toronto Blue Jays, just a terrible season and just so underwhelming compared to what they did last year. Everyone's talking sell-off. Come Monday, will the likes of Kevin Gausman, Dalton Varsho, Shane Bieber still be on the team?
1: Yeah, who would want Shane Bieber after the way he's been pitching, right? You know, George Springer, too, might be up for auction in there, and I know he's a real popular player. What they should do, and I don't know if anybody will ever want him, but I would trade Vladdy Guerrero right now because he's been the anvil around their neck since they gave him that contract, and he's had a horrible season. If you're paying that much for a guy and he doesn't produce the way he should, that might be the guy they should dump. And I know they can't and they won't, but boy, oh boy, what a disappointment he's been. Are they going to sell? They have to sell, Gerald. They weren't. Last year was a good year, but it was really unusual for the Blue Jays to be that good. I think that, as everybody talks about, that was the outlier year. That this is the type of year the Blue Jays are expected to have by other teams. Last year was a real fine year for them, but I don't think it's the norm.
0: Daryl Davis, always a pleasure. Thanks for your time this morning.
1: Talk to you, Gerald. Have a good day.
0: It is 7:27. Here's your Saskatchewan Day long weekend weather. Sunshine for today, maybe a thunderstorm this afternoon, high 28. Right now in Saskatoon, yeah, we got some sunshine. The temperature, 18 degrees. It is 728, your 730 News, coming up next.
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12: 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WestJet begins cutting back some flights ahead of the long weekend.
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12: The best of the Midway at the Saskatoon Exhibition.
14: It's really fun. I'm glad they have a lot of rides here.
12: And this morning, a Saskatoon driver ends up in a slough. For today, partly sunny, a high of 28 degrees. Right now in downtown Saskatoon, partly sunny, it's 18 degrees.
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12: Good morning and welcome to your Friday before the Saskatchewan Day long weekend. There is a lot going on. The riders are on the road. The Saskatoon Exhibition's underway. So is the Queen City X. The Fringe Festival is going on. But first, our top story. A lot of people's weekend plans will include heading out of town. And for some, that means taking a WestJet flight. As of right now, flight attendants are still set to walk off the job on Sunday. And the airline plans to start canceling some flights today to wind down operations. That means hundreds of flights could potentially be grounded during this long weekend. But WestJet is allowing passengers traveling from now until Tuesday to make a one-time change or cancellation with no fees. And all of that could make for some anxious travelers. Regina Airport head James Boga says WestJet accounts for 60% of their airport's capacity, although some of that is the Encore flight, which is not directly affected. Both Bogus and Saskatoon's airport recommend keeping in touch with the airline.
13: You have to make sure you have updated contact information with the airline so they can notify you if your travel is disrupted at all.
12: Yeah, Saskatoon Airport says it does have an operational plan in case the strike goes ahead. And in Regina, Boga says the change would be to add some more security guards. So if you're not flying out or if you're not heading to the lake and you're staying in town, of course, the Saskatoon Exhibition is well underway. Our Mia Holloway-Chuck went to the Midway to see what people are most excited about this year.
15: Opening day at the Saskatoon X brought out crowds ready to make the most of the long weekend coming. coming up. And these girls tell me there's no shortage of rides at the Midway this year.
16: Aria, what do you want to go?
17: We were kind of hoping to go on the swings next. That's one of our favorite rides.
15: And now on the grandstand tonight for entertainment.
18: Because you'll just find going hypnotizing.
15: You can go all the way back to 2010 with Canadian artist Sean Desmond. At Saskatoon X, Mia Holowaychuk, 650 CKOM.
12: And the Fringe Festival is also going on in the city. According to the city of Saskatoon, Broadway Avenue will be closed for almost the entire weekend, starting tomorrow morning at 5 a.m. and going until Monday, August 3rd at 6 a.m. Long weekends mean trips for some as well on the road, and the latest RCMP numbers show there have been a lot of people driving while impaired. Last year, RCMP responded to 113 impaired driving crashes. Officers laid more than 1,600 impaired driving charges. Licenses of more than 2,200 people were suspended. Just a couple of weeks ago, the RCMP said so far this year, impaired driving collisions made up more than half of the number of those that had occurred. A scary situation in Saskatoon this morning, just east of the city on Highway 16. According to a very brief news release, fire crews around 1 in the morning found a vehicle in a slough. The driver managed to pull themselves out. A water rescue team did go into the slough to make sure nobody was in the vehicle or in the water. We don't have a word on injuries or anything like that, and no word on how the vehicle ended up in the water. Chris Fahlman is going to stay behind bars. He's the man charged with second-degree murder and the death of Tanya Myers in September 2025. He is accused of shooting a gun on Highway 39, killing her while she was riding in a friend's vehicle. A review of the decision to deny him bail has been denied. We can't tell you why, though. Those reasons are now under a publication ban. A memorial continues to grow this morning as well, near the spot where the body of 11-year-old Parker Wells was found. Natasha Courtney is one of the many volunteers who spent countless hours searching for him. She brought flowers to the area. The boy was found dead in a labyrinth of underground pipes.
19: I just felt like I needed to bring something out just to give him. It's just been really heartbreaking.
12: The autistic and nonverbal boy's body was found nearly 2 weeks after he went missing. In Japan this morning, the death toll is now 34 following this week's powerful earthquake. It was a magnitude 7.1. It flattened homes, triggered an explosion at a mall. The shopping center was bustling with thousands of people when the quake hit. And if you want to beat the heat this weekend, the new Spider-Man movie debuts. The last one to come out was 5 years ago.
20: What is happening to me?
21: Did you miss me, Spidey? I'm losing my mind.
12: Early reviews are calling this the best movie in the franchise. The latest local news is as close as your phone. Check out CKOM.com, Saskatoon's homepage for news. It is 7:36 and Gerald Bowman's in with the weather. How's it looking for this weekend?
0: It's getting slowly and slowly better this morning. Lara, here's your Saskatchewan Day long weekend weather for Laser Auto Body. We had clouds earlier. We had a wicked storm move through. 4:30, 5 o'clock this morning. Intense rain, intense thunder and lightning. It was coming down big time. You'll notice a lot of big puddles in the city and surrounding area this morning. Okay, right now, sunny for today. Maybe a thunderstorm late afternoon, a high 28. Chance of a thunderstorm for tonight. Clearing overnight, low 14. Then for tomorrow, sunny and hot, up to 31. Right now in Saskatoon, sunshine at 18 degrees. In sports, Ryder Varga could soon make his debut for his hometown team. The Regina product signed with the Riders near the start of training camp, even though he was recovering from a torn ACL. 650 CKOM Green Zone Ryder reporter Britton Gray has more as Varga is listed as available for tomorrow's game against the Elks.
22: My mom started crying.
23: After years in BC and Toronto, Ryder Varga is now home. The former U of R Ram has been putting in the work with Saskatchewan and could be set to finally play for the team he grew up watching.
22: I'm happy it finally, you know, happened. I feel like it was destined.
23: While he is listed as available, Roland Milligan, Zach Fry, AJ Ouellette, and Nelson Lacombo have all been ruled out, while Sam Emelis is questionable. At Mosaic Stadium, Britton Gray, 650 CKOM.
0: No Nathan Rourke. No problem for the BC Lions. Xander Horvath ran for a trio of touchdowns, to help rookie Lions quarterback Caden Salter record a 35-19 victory over the Winnipeg Blue Bombers in his first CFL start. Offense and defense came together last night for Team Saskatchewan in their first game of the 19U Women's Baseball Nationals in Saskatoon. Manitoba had no response for Saskatchewan's pitching staff as the host province allowed just one hit in a big 11-1 victory. Starting pitcher McKenna Dobrowolski says the home crowd made the win event much sweeter.
1: It was awesome just to be in Saskatoon and have everybody out, especially like young girls who can hope to play at this level later. It was really good.
0: Round robin action continues tonight for Team Saskatchewan on the diamond as they will battle Alberta at 7 o'clock. Catch the Green Zone today from 2 until 6 on 650 CKOM. I'm Gerald Bowman, sports for Eastside Paint and Wallpaper. 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
3: Oh, the one-fingered salute. Oh, no. Not that one. I mean the raise of the finger fellow drivers give each other when traveling across Saskatchewan. Not so much on the major highways, but on the secondary roads and the grid roads that litter our province. Those roads you're on when you don't pass another soul for a long time, and then when you do, it's a nod of acknowledgement. Hey, nice to see you, pal. But I don't really see it happen now as I remember back when I was a kid. Maybe our roads are simply busier, so we have drivers concentrating more and aren't thinking of tipping their finger. My husband and I make a point of doing it. We sometimes wave to see the smile or confuse a look on the face of the passing driver. There are still a few weeks of road tripping yet, so give it a try next time you're out. You might just make someone's day. I'm Sarah Mills.
0: Here's your Saskatchewan Day long weekend weather for DKI, Saskatoon Disaster Services. Sunshine for your Friday, last day of July. Risk of a thunderstorm this afternoon, high 28. Chance of a thunderstorm for tonight, then clearing off overnight, low 14. Sunny 31 for tomorrow. Sunday, some clouds, 40% chance of rain, high 25. Mainly cloudy on Monday with a high of only 19. Right now in Regina, 18 degrees. Kindersley, 13. Both Humboldt and Watrous, 15. Yorkton, 16 degrees. Good morning, Swift Current. You're in at 19. The Battleford, 17. Prince Albert, 16. Right now in Saskatoon, sunny. That wind's picking up. Southeast wind gusting to 34 at times. The temperature, 18 degrees. It's 7:40.
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7:43. Good morning, Gerald Bowman from Mark Loshack. It is July 31st. Yeah, it's the last day of the month.

0: so long, July. You know, July, you've been good to us. All in all, pretty good month. Take away the mosquitoes. Okay, let's get rid of the mosquitoes. A great month. Okay, take away some of those really wicked and violent storms and maybe tornadoes. But July was still a really good month. And now we look ahead. Hey, lots of summer left, even though there's back-to-class flyers in our mailbox lately. Lots of summer left. Lots of August. Let's take advantage of it. It's 7:44.
1: Good morning. Here are your top headlines. It's a busy Saskatchewan day-long weekend with the Riders in action, the Saskatoon X going on, and of course the possibility that WestJet flight attendants could strike as soon as Sunday. Some flights are already being cancelled. Day two at the Saskatoon X, and Sean Desmond is the headliner tonight at the grandstand. Ahead of the long weekend, RCMP say impaired driving in this province is on the rise. Last year, there were 113 impaired driving-related crashes, 1,600 impaired driving charges laid, and 2,200 people had their licenses suspended. The man charged with shooting and killing Tanya Myers near Weyburn last year will stay in jail. Chris Fallman applied to the Court of Appeal to get out, but was denied. And Calgarians are laying flowers today near the site where an 11-year-old boy with autism was found after a 13-day search. The federal Conservatives are now pushing for a public alert system when vulnerable children go missing. I'm Laura Fominoff, 650 CKOM.
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0: Let's check out your Saskatchewan day-long weekend weather. You're heading to a regional park. You're heading to a provincial park, a national park. Actually, Sask Park says this weekend's going to be one of the busiest all year. So, looks pretty good. Sunshine for today, maybe a thunderstorm late afternoon. Guaranteed high today, 28 degrees. For tonight, maybe a thunderstorm, then clear overnight with a low of 14. Tomorrow, mainly sunny, high 31, cloudy periods on Sunday, 25, cloudy 19 for Saskatchewan day on Monday.

0: $75 with the CKOM weather guarantee for today. And again, today's guaranteed high, 28 degrees. It's 747.
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9: The trend of many to few is an old story in agriculture, but the pace of consolidation across Western Canada and the U.S. Midwest seems to be hitting another massive wave. From grain elevators like Cargill picking up former Grains Connect assets to farm sizes and machinery, fewer hands are managing bigger footprints. 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

0: Coming up right after the 8:30 news this morning, it's the Evan Bray Show with guest host Tamara Cherry. Tamara joins me now. Good morning, Tamara.
1: Good morning, Gerald. How are you?
0: I'm doing great. Both Saskatoon and Regina, the X continues. Tamara, are you an X kind of person? Do you love the rides, the food, all that kind of stuff? The games?
1: Do I love the rides? Gerald, oh my gosh, if you knew my stomach. Hell no, I don't love the rides.
0: Not even the carousel?
1: No, anything that spins around does not agree with me at all. So thankfully, my kids are now at the ages that they can go on the rides on their own, and I can smile from the sidelines. Sometimes they get me to go on, but I generally don't go to the X with our kids just because the spinnies they don't agree with me. But fun fact, I used to work at the X. I don't know that you could.
0: Doing what?
1: Call me a carny because I didn't travel with the X, but it started out selling frozen chocolate covered bananas, and then I was recruited from the trailer across the way to go sell cotton candy and candy apples and all of that stuff. And I would do it like every summer that the X was in town. I would just go walk onto the exhibition grounds and say, hey, I'm back. And they'd pay me for the week and pay me handsomely at that. I got to say, they're making money hand over fist on all that cotton candy, Gerald.
0: Yeah, that's the great thing, right? The cotton candy, the Duke Boar bread in Saskatoon. Mm-hmm. I love the entertainment aspect as well, the concerts.
1: Yes.
0: But the rides, not so much. And I also mentioned yesterday with Evan that carnies scare me. I can't look them in the eye because I know they're going to take all my money. If they start talking, I'm just going to go, yeah, you're right.
1: Okay, you can't go into those games, Gerald. You got to stay away. I mean, unless you're just going, it's like if you're going to the casino, just go with money that you plan on not coming home with. And that's all good. But yes, I tell my kids, these games are not made to be won. They are made to be lost, and you just need to remember that, and you can have fun playing, and if that's worth your money, then great, but otherwise, say goodbye to it.
0: This weekend is very special for Saskatchewan. It is the Saskatchewan Day long weekend weather, holiday Monday for many people. Murray Wood, in his commentary, put it best, special place that Saskatchewan is. Do you have a go-to for the long weekend or for any long weekend over the summer, like maybe a favorite camping spot or a favorite place to go?
1: Not one that we consistently go to. I mean, I love, Buffalo Pound is always mm-hmm. great around Regina anyway. They always have different activities going on around the different holiday weekends. But honestly, my favorite thing is to sit in the backyard or lay on the hammock, or I was just telling your producer, Sheena, that I'm unfortunately going to be working a lot this weekend. But if I can, I would love to just sit in the backyard with my feet soaking in a bucket of cold water and just, enjoy with some shade, of course. How about you?
0: Yeah, we have a camper, so we love getting around to parks. Two of our favorites are Waskasoo. And actually, tomorrow afternoon, we're heading up to Candle Lake for a few days. So I love,
1: good for you.
0: Love Candle Lake. Some of the best beaches in all of Saskatchewan.
1: How are the bugs at Candle Lake?
0: Well, Sheena and I and Lara Fominoff in the newsroom, we were talking earlier just before 5:30, and we think, at least in Saskatoon, that over these last 3 or 4 days, the mosquito swatting has lessened somewhat. I'm hoping that's the case in Candle Lake as well. How about for you?
1: Yes. I asked about Candle Lake because I know Waskasoo is kind of known for its
0: yes.
1: bugs up there sometimes. But I agree. So I'm in Regina right now, and the mosquitoes have definitely gone down. And this is exactly what they said would happen, right? There was, because we got all that rain, there was all that standing water. And then they told us a couple weeks ago, just give us a couple weeks. We're spraying. It will catch up. And yeah, so hopefully people can enjoy the long weekend without all the swatting.
0: Okay, quickly, we've just got a few seconds left. Coming up right after the 8:30 news, you have someone that's going to be very important for people to listen to if they've got a flight with WestJet in the near future.
1: Yes, exactly. WestJet employees could potentially be walking off the job on Sunday. So that, of course, raises a lot of concerns for air travelers. Gabor Lucas is going to tell us what we need to know about, should you just

0: take the refund of the flight should you wait for your flight to be rescheduled, all of that stuff. You're definitely going to want to listen if you've got a flight coming up. And I would say not even if you're just flying on WestJet, but when one airline is in turmoil, it can make for crazy times at airports altogether. So be sure to tune in.
1: The Evan Bray Show with guest host Tamara Cherry right after the 8:30 news. Thanks, Tamara.
0: Thank you, Gerald. Have a great time at Candle Lake.
1: Thank you.
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10: It's 8 o'clock this morning, ahead of the long weekend. There is no deal yet for WestJet flight attendants.
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10: The highlights for day two of the Saskatoon exhibition.
12: And these girls tell me there's no shortage of rides at the Midway this year.
10: Saskatchewan is seeing the highest number of impaired driving-related crashes in a decade. For today, sun and cloud, a high of 28 degrees. Right now in downtown Saskatoon, it's partly sunny, 18 degrees.
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10: Good morning. You made it to Friday. Just a few hours left until the Saskatchewan Day Long Weekend officially kicks off. And we have a lot to get to this morning. Of course, the Riders are playing this weekend. The Saskatoon X is going on, the Fringe Festival as well. And we'll talk about those in a moment. But first, a lot of people might be heading out of town and some of them taking a WestJet flight. There is no deal yet between WestJet and its flight attendants. So that means some flights may be grounded today. The airline says it's part of an operational wind down to minimize the impact whether a strike goes ahead on Sunday. If it happens, hundreds of flights will be canceled this long weekend.

0: planned. But WestJet is right now allowing passengers traveling from now until August 4th to make a one-time change or a cancellation if they want to, with no fees. So is this affecting us in Saskatchewan? Well, the head of Regina's Airport says he is keeping an eye on things, and you should as well. James Bogus says a shutdown would directly impact any flight on a WestJet 737.
1: This is going to be substantial if this goes forward. The impacts are going to be on all WestJet mainline flights. So for all intents and purposes, this is their jet fleet.
0: It doesn't impact the Encore flights. Those are typically on turboprop planes. But even then, those are often connected to mainline flights. He says the most important thing to do is make sure the airline has your correct phone number and email so they can get a hold of you if necessary. Saskatoon's airport says it also has a plan to keep up operations if that strike goes ahead. Now, if you are staying in Saskatoon, there's a lot going on at the exhibition for the next week. We sent reporter Mia Holloway-Chuck to the Midway for opening day.
2: The sounds of laughter, music, and screaming riders filled Prairieland Park as the Saskatoon X welcomed people on its opening day. 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
3: It's really fun. 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
2: And tonight on the grandstand, Canadian artist Sean Desmond is taking the stage. At the Saskatoon X, Mia Holloway-Chuck, 650 CKOM.
0: During long weekends, there are usually more check stops inside the city and outside as well. Impaired driving is a serious problem in Saskatchewan. According to the RCMP's latest numbers, last year there were 113 serious and fatal impaired driving-related crashes. That is the highest number in a decade. Now, there was a dramatic rescue early this morning in Saskatoon on Highway 16 East. According to a brief news release, just after 3 a.m., fire crews spotted a vehicle in a slough. Police were already at the scene, told the crews the driver was able to get out, but a water rescue team did go into the slough to make sure nobody else was in the vehicle or in the water. We don't have any word on how the driver ended up in there. The latest on the man charged with shooting and killing a woman near Weyburn last year as she was riding in an SUV. Chris Fallman is not getting bail. His application to review the denial of his bail in a second-degree murder case has been shut down. The details on why, though, are under a publication ban. We can only tell you he's not getting out right now. Fallman is accused of shooting and killing Tanya Myers on Highway 39 back in September 2025. A makeshift memorial continues to grow in Calgary, just blocks from where a missing boy's body was found. 11-year-old Parker Wells was found dead in a labyrinth of underground pipes nearly 2 weeks after he went missing. Michaela Williamson brought a panda to the memorial. She wrote a message on it.
4: I wrote rest in peace and that he will be missed. He will be missed forever.
5: Yeah.
4: Because this will hurt the city for years.
0: Hundreds of volunteers frantically searched for that little boy, and one of them found a shoe, and that led to his discovery. Conservatives are calling for changes to the public alert system for missing vulnerable children. Conservative leader Pierre Poilievre's daughter has autism, and he has sent a letter to the emergency management minister. And a drifting SpaceX rocket. It is on a collision course with the moon. It was launched more than a year ago, and now its upper stage is going to unintentionally slam into the moon next Wednesday. Scientists are actually eager to watch that collision. It's expected to carve out a crater and send up a plume of dust and rubble. And the impact expected to be around 5,400 miles per hour, or seven times the speed of sound. The latest local news is as close as you're found. Check out CKOM.com, Saskatoon's homepage for news. Gerald Bowman's in with our weather. How are we looking for the X today?
6: 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Sunshine for your Friday. Maybe, just maybe, a thunderstorm late afternoon. And today's guaranteed high, very nice, high 28. Chance of some thunderstorms for tonight, then clearing off, low 14. Tomorrow, mainly sunny, warming up to 31. Right now in Saskatoon, sunny. That southeast wind gusting at times up to 35. The temperature, 18 degrees. In sports, Regina's Ryder Varga could suit up for his hometown Rough Riders for the first time this weekend. He suffered an ACL injury with the Toronto Argos last September and has been rehabbing it since, but he's listed as available for tomorrow's game against the Elks.
5: It's so many big moments. Like, you watch Weston Dressler and Andy Fantuzen, and those guys are just like legends.
7: Ryder Varga spent a lot of time at Old Mosaic Stadium. Now, after playing for some other CFL teams, he finally could get the chance to suit up for the one he grew up cheering for.
5: I played here as on the enemy team and just be like, well, these guys are really loud, like, you know, but it's really nice to have them on my side this time.
7: Well, Varga is available for the game. Defensive back Roland Milligan has been ruled out, while Sam Emelis is questionable. Mosaic Stadium, Britton Gray, 650 CKOM.
6: Yes, the Riders are dealing with the injury bug this week. Here's the Green Zone's Jamie Nye.
8: Well, tomorrow can't come soon enough for me because the Riders Elks should be just as good as last week, 36-34. Of course, it went the other way for the Rough Riders with Edmonton. Now it's at Commonwealth. Ticket sales are fantastic at Commonwealth Stadium. Might rain, though. We'll see what that affects the game, but I'm a little concerned. Zach Fry's out. AJ Ouellette's out. Now Roland Milligan Jr.'s out. Sam Emelis is questionable. I'm still picking the Rough Riders like I did at the start of the week ahead of this classic, but I am a little bit less confident today than I was at the start of the week.
6: Last night in the CFL, it was the BC Lions over Winnipeg, 35-19. Team Saskatchewan needed just five innings to pick up their first win of the 19U Women's Baseball Nationals as the host team last night in Saskatoon, dominating their Prairie rivals Manitoba at Cairns Field as they kicked off their week with an 11-1 Mercy Rule win. Head coach Tony Black says it was very important for his team to get off to a quick start.
9: It sets the tone, right? So once you set the tone, then the game just keeps going. And they set the tone, they wanted the game, and they deserved it, and they played hard.
6: Saskatchewan takes on Alberta tonight at 7 o'clock. Catch the Green Zone today from 2 until 6 on 650 CKOM. I'm Gerald Bowman. Sports for the city of Warman. It is 8:09. Time now for the Wood File with CKOM's Murray Wood.
10: It's time for the Friday. Who's hot and who's not? Hot, the bounty of summer. Garden potatoes with butter. Is there anything better? Saskatoon berries in a pie. Fresh raspberries with ice cream. Not. Summer is at least half gone. The sun is noticeably setting a bit earlier now. Not. Paying PST on home insurance, one of a list of tax changes the provincial government enacted several years ago, and that I'm reminded of every time I renew. And finally, hot, Saskatchewan Day. We should make as big a fuss about this as we rightly do about Canada Day. We all know what a special place Saskatchewan is, the amazing range of landscapes, the huge sky. Saskatchewan is an incubator for people who achieve greatness and impact far beyond our borders. Gordie Howe, Joni Mitchell, Douglas, Diefenbaker, to name a few. You know, they say Saskatchewan is hard to spell, but actually, it's easy. H-O-M-E. I'm Murray Wood.
6: 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Lots of sunshine for your Friday, last day of July. Maybe a thunderstorm late afternoon, a high 28. Again, chance of thunderstorm for tonight, then clear overnight, low 14. Sunny 31 tomorrow. Sunday, some clouds, 40% chance of showers, a high 25. Monday, holiday Monday, Saskatchewan Day, cloudy with a high of only 19 degrees. Right now in Regina, 18. Kindersley in at 13, both Humboldt and Watrous 15, Yorkton 16 degrees, 19 in Swift Current, the Battleford 17, 16 in Prince Albert. Right now in Saskatoon, sunny, southeast wind at times gusting to 35, the temperature 18 degrees. It's 8:11. 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
11: 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And Warman has been ranked number one against all other Canadian cities in safety. 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One of Canada's top 20 most livable cities. 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

0: 8:13, good morning, Gerald Bowman in for Mark Loschak on a few days off. Nice start to the day. Well, actually, we're just going to back up for a few hours. It's around 4:35 this morning while you were sleeping. Well, maybe you weren't because you're probably woken up by the thunder and the lightning. That was wicked. And there's still a lot of puddles around Saskatoon and area because there's a lot of rain that came down. But yeah, lots of sunshine for today. You're guaranteed high 28. Right now, as you walk out the door, it's a little bit breezy right now. Southeast wind gusting to 35, 18 degrees. Okay, it's your chance because it's Friday. We do this every Friday. Your chance to win with Grainfields, a $100 Grainfields gift card. We're going to give that away. We're going to do the text line right now and be texter number 31 with your full name and Grainfields in that text. 1-877-332-8255. 1-877-332-8255. Be texter number 31 and you will win a $100 Grainfields gift card. It's 8:15.
1: Good morning. Here are your top headlines. As we head into the Saskatchewan Day long weekend, a lot of people might be heading out of town or flying out. The clock is ticking towards a strike or lockout of flight attendants at WestJet. Some flights are already being affected in the bigger centers. That strike could happen as early as Sunday. New numbers from the RCMP say that last year they laid more than 1,600 impaired driving charges and suspended the licenses of more than 2,200 people. That's the highest number in a decade. Chris Fallman won't be getting out of jail anytime soon. He's the man charged in the death of Tanya Myers. She was shot and killed on Highway 39 near Weyburn last year while riding in a friend's vehicle. A makeshift memorial continues to grow in a Calgary park blocks from where a missing boy's body was found. 11-year-old Parker Wells was found dead in a labyrinth of underground pipes nearly 2 weeks after he went missing. And can the Riders avenge their loss to the Edmonton Elks last week? The team's on the road this weekend. Head coach Corey Mace says they're approaching the game just like any other they need to prep for. I'm Laura Fominoff, 650 CKOM.
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0: Here's your Saskatchewan Day long weekend weather. Sunshine for today, maybe a thunderstorm late afternoon, a high 28. Chance of a thunderstorm for tonight, then clear, low 14. Sunny tomorrow, 31. Cloudy, 25 on Sunday. Cloudy, 19 for your holiday Monday. Right now in Saskatoon, it is sunny. Southeast winter at times right now gusting up to 35 degrees. The temperature, 18 degrees. 8:16, we'll find out next who won that Grainfields gift card.
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7: CKOM Market Watch at the start of trading. The TSX down 141 to 35,363. The Dow is up 88 to 52,296. The Looney is trading at 71.3 cents U.S. And the price of oil is up $2.03 to $85.62 U.S. a barrel. Now, the business report with Paul Martin.
8: This sounds like a Saskatchewan economic developer's dream story. A recent survey conducted for the national real estate firm Royal LePage focused on an area where Saskatchewan has a distinct advantage, residential affordability. The firm polled residents of the big three, Toronto, Vancouver, and Montreal, and found that half of them would entertain the idea of leaving the big city for a more affordable community. If, and here's where the ex-dev folks come in, they could land a job in that new community. Well, for a province like Saskatchewan, this should be easy peasy. We have one of the highest job vacancy rates in the country right now, as employers are creating more jobs than they can find people to fill them. And we're affordable. Regina is number 5 in terms of affordability on the Royal LePage ranking. Saskatoon stands in 12th spot on the firm's 15 most affordable Canadian cities. Both Regina and Saskatoon saw their affordability factors improve in the past year as well, but there's no doubt that many other smaller Saskatchewan centers would fare even better on this rating. I'm Paul Martin.
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0: Well, the Saskatchewan Rough Riders getting ready for the rematch tomorrow in Edmonton. All right, let's break down the game. Green Zone Rider analyst Daryl Davis now joins us. Good morning, Daryl.
14: Hey, Gerald, how are you?
0: Doing fine. You know what really bothers me, and I think a lot of people in this last 24 hours, when that injury report came out, people are now going, oh, what's it going to be like up in Edmonton tomorrow?
14: Yeah, losing A.J. Ouellette's a huge loss for this football team at running back. Kwali Connolly, he's not bad, he's fast, but he doesn't block as well as Ouellette. And losing Roland Milligan Jr., he's just come back. He's supposed to be the leader of that defensive backfield, but you know what? They really struggled with the secondary last game. Gerald, 510 yards, 4 touchdowns, no interceptions. So maybe that secondary needs a shakeup, but I think they'd be better with Roland Milligan than having somebody else play that spot.
0: How do they? So yeah, Cody Fajardo, what, over 500 yards passing. How do we get it down to a reasonable, let's say, 350?
14: that's not a bad number. They had some horrible breakdowns. It was like they'd never played together before. You know, they talk about they thought they played pretty well, but they kept saying, well, I thought that they were doing this and they didn't do this. So, that's kind of inexcusable at this stage of the season. I realize they've played a lot of different guys back there because of injuries, but at this stage of the season, they should be a little bit more on the same page. So how are they going to do better? Oh, boy, I think they might have to change their defensive philosophy a little bit. You know, Josh Bell, the new defensive coordinator this year, plays a lot of zone defenses, and I think that it might be time to try some man-to-man stuff and throw some different coverages out there.
0: Yes, it's a team from the West, and yes, it's a division rival, but what we're hearing, it's going to be a great crowd in Edmonton for tomorrow, and the league needs that, especially in the Alberta capital.
14: Yeah, the two worrisome places, everybody talks about Toronto not drawing people, but that's kind of what they've survived on for a while. My two worries over the last few years have been the fall off in crowds in Edmonton and Calgary. You know, they used to be two of the greatest franchises in the Canadian Football League, and the people just haven't been responding. For them to get over 20,000 in either of those cities lately for a CFL game has been quite an accomplishment, and they might get to 30,000 this game, which would be kind of nice because Commonwealth Stadium is a huge place. There's a great tradition with that Edmonton football team, so it would be nice. It might be a lot of different color green in the stands at Commonwealth this weekend, but if they get to 30,000, that's a great number.
0: Okay, so 18 games in the schedule. Right now the Riders are 4-2, so a third of the season is done. Okay, the Riders 4-2, the Elks are 6-1. What's your grade for the Riders for the first third as an overall team?
14: Oh, boy. I think that they're probably a B-.
0: Okay.
14: You know, they're just above average. They haven't played the way they want to. Injuries have hurt them a little bit, but they've given up big plays, quite a few big plays. You know, their kicking game is horrendous. The fact that they can barely manage a field goal longer than 40 yards from Alex Hale really throws their strategy into a mess. And I think that's probably one of the biggest problems with the franchise this year is their kicking game. Their offense has been okay behind Trevor Harris. He's throwing, you know, Ken Schaefer-Baker and Keyshawn Johnson, Sam Emelis, a great receiving core. Emelis might not play this week, by the way. He's still kind of questionable. But they've got a great offense, so they've done the job. They have to do a little bit better on defense, and I really think they have to make a change to their kicking game.
0: While I have you on the line, we got about a minute left here. So the Major Leagues of Baseball trading deadline is coming up Monday afternoon, I think 4 o'clock our time. Toronto Blue Jays, just a terrible season and just so underwhelming compared to what they did last year. Everyone's talking sell-off. Come Monday, will the likes of Kevin Gausman, Dalton Varsho, Shane Bieber still be on the team?
14: Yeah, who would want Shane Bieber after the way he's been pitching, right? You know, George Springer, too, might be up for auction in there, and I know he's a real popular player. What they should do, and I don't know if anybody will ever want him, but I would trade Vladdy Guerrero right now because he's been the anvil around their neck since they gave him that contract, and he's had a horrible season. If you're paying that much for a guy and he doesn't produce the way he should, that might be the guy they should dump. And I know they can't and they won't, but boy, oh boy, what a disappointment he's been. Are they going to sell? They have to sell, Gerald. They weren't. Last year was a good year, but it was really unusual for the Blue Jays to be that good. I think that, as everybody talks about, that was the outlier year. That this is the type of year the Blue Jays are expected to have by other teams. Last year was a real fine year for them, but I don't think it's the norm.
0: Daryl Davis, always a pleasure. Thanks for your time this morning.
14: Talk to you, Gerald. Have a good day.
0: Your Saskatchewan Day, long weekend weather. Before we get to that, quickly, our $100 Grainfields gift card winner for the week, Val McNally, owned Humboldt. Congrats, Val. Have a great weekend, you and Roy. Okay, here's your weather. Sunshine for today, maybe a thunderstorm, with a high 28. Right now in Saskatoon, it is sunny, east wind at 27. The temperature, 20 degrees. 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
15: 5 years is a long time to wait for Spider-Man.
16: 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I have something to tell you that's going to sound crazy.
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15: Early reactions calling this new one the best ever in the franchise. If you're looking for something fun to watch this long weekend, Ben Affleck plays a celeb version of Who Wants to Be a Millionaire and wins. The money will go to charity. Meanwhile, Tom Cruise will face off against Brad Pitt in Celebrity Family Feud. Oh, Britney Spears shocking fans in a video that is sure to be deleted by now. She's topless, riding a horse. And Bryan Adams extends his tour.
19: Was a summer of 69.
15: He's got new music. There is no stopping him. Bryan Adams is in Saskatoon in early September. That's what's trending. I'm Shauna Foster.
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1: 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I'm Lara Fominoff. Negotiations continue this morning between WestJet and the union ahead of a potential strike. We have the latest from the Saskatoon exhibition for you and the latest numbers from RCMP on impaired drivers in Saskatchewan. Right now in Saskatoon, mostly cloudy and it's 19 degrees. The clock is ticking on negotiations continuing this hour between QP, the union representing WestJet flight attendants, and the company. Right now, WestJet is allowing passengers traveling between today and August 4th to make a one-time change or cancellation to their flights with no fees. The strike and lockout notices come during the holiday weekend when a lot of people are expected to be traveling. Now, make sure the airline can contact you. That is the advice from the head of Regina's Airport. CEO James Bogus says he's keeping on top of the news for updates about the strike that could ground airlines as soon as Sunday morning. If that happens, he says it wouldn't affect the Encore service. It's usually turboprop planes, but the main service on 737s would be shut down.
24: Flights to places like Vancouver, Toronto, depending on the length of the disruption, if it even happens, places like Halifax, these would all be on a WestJet mainline jet.
1: Saskatoon's airport also recommends flyers reach out to the company for updates. So if you're not flying out or heading to the lake, and if you're staying in town, of course, the Saskatoon exhibition is well underway. And our Mia Holloway-Chuck went to the Midway to see what people are most excited about this year.
25: Opening day at the Saskatoon X brought out crowds ready to make the most of the long weekend coming up. And these girls tell me there's no shortage of rides at the Midway this year.
26: Aria, what do you want to go?
27: 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That's one of our favorite rides.
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25: You can go all the way back to 2010 with Canadian artist Sean Desmond. At Saskatoon X, Mia Holloway-Chuck, 650 CKOM.
1: Now, the Fringe Festival is also going on, and according to the City of Saskatoon, Broadway Avenue will be closed for almost the entire weekend, starting tomorrow, Saturday, 5 a.m., and going until Monday, August 3rd at 6 a.m. The information ahead of this long weekend is sobering. The latest RCMP numbers show a 10-year high in the number of impaired crashes in Saskatchewan. In 2025, there were 113 serious and fatal crashes. As we mentioned, 2025, that's both alcohol and drug impairment. And the Mounties say it's been on a steady upward trend since 2016. Case in point, a 36-year-old man is facing several charges, including impaired driving in Saskatoon. Yesterday evening, according to police, around 5:30 p.m., they were called to a parking lot on 8th Street near the Wildwood Golf Course for a report of a possible impaired driver. Well, when police got there, they approached the vehicle. The driver hit the gas and drove into a building. He refused a breathalyzer and was arrested. And a scary situation this morning as well, just east on Highway 16 in Saskatoon. A fire crew has found a vehicle in a slough just after 3 a.m. The driver managed to pull themselves out. A water rescue team did go into the slough to make sure no one was in the vehicle or in the water. No word on injuries or how the vehicle ended up there. Chris Fahlman is not going to be getting out of jail anytime soon, just coming down. His application for a review of the decision to not grant him bail has been rejected by the Court of Appeal. The reasons, though, are under a publication ban, so we can't tell you why, just that it's been denied. Fahlman is charged in the death of Tanya Myers, who was shot and killed on Highway 39 last year. And if you want to beat the heat this weekend, the new Spider-Man movie debuts, the last one to come out 5 years ago.
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1: 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At the start of trading, the TSX down 308 points to 35,197. The Dow Jones is off by 53 points. Price of a barrel of oil up $1.84, $85.43 US a barrel. And the Canadian dollar down by 22 points to 71.21 cents US. CKOM Saskatchewan Day, long weekend weather. Partly sunny today, a high of 28. Risk of a thunderstorm tonight, then clearing, low of 14. Sunny and hazy with a high of 31 for tomorrow. Across the province right now, hazy in Regina, 17. Also 17 in Kindersley and Watrous. 18 in Yorkton, 19 in North Battleford, 17 in Prince Albert. Saskatoon right now, mostly cloudy. There's an east wind gusting to 27. And it's 19 degrees. CKOM News Time is 8:36. I'm Lara Fominoff.
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0: me, Tamara Cherry, in for Evan Bray. Just today, folks, heading into the long weekend. And guess what? There is some big breaking news out of my home. Happy birthday to my oldest. 12 years ago today, I became a mom for the first time. Amazing. And he poked his itty bitty little head out from the basement where he was having a sleepover with his friends last night. And as I was leaving and he looked around at all the decorations, his eyes wide and such a little cutie pie still at 12, even though that's probably not how he wants to be described on the radio. I love you. Thank you for making me a mom. And I look forward to celebrating later. All right. Now some actual breaking news for you folks from Saskatchewan's Cameco this morning. Westinghouse Electric, that's the nuclear power giant that is co-owned by Cameco and Brookfield Renewable Partners, has filed for an initial public offering south of the border. The two companies bought Westinghouse for $7.9 billion in 2023, providing nuclear fuel, plant design, and maintenance services to utilities worldwide. They have not disclosed how many shares they will offer or at what price. But of course, this timing tracks with a surge of investment interest in nuclear energy, a surge that's been driven very largely by big tech's data center build out and the power demand that comes with it. It's a topic, obviously, we've been discussing quite a bit in recent weeks and months here in Saskatchewan. This is coming just on the heels of some other big nuclear news in Saskatchewan. The University of Saskatchewan just signed a 3-year agreement with the International Atomic Energy Agency in Vienna to become a Canadian hub for nuclear research, education, and training. So, breaking news from Cameco today. We'll bring you more news as we get it throughout the day. We've got lots more to talk about today, but first, it is time for the Big Talker.
1: Let's get out of this, Michelle. Welcome.
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0: Well, the long weekend should be a time that we look forward to relaxing and going along our merry ways to wherever the long weekend may take us. But WestJet passengers are bracing for what could be a major disruption this weekend. The airline's flight attendants issued a 72-hour strike notice yesterday, and WestJet fired back with its own lockout notice. That means that a work stoppage could begin as early as Sunday at 12.01 a.m. our time. The union voted 99.4% in favor of strike action. So if you've got a WestJet flight booked in the next few days, you're probably wondering what happens now. Gabor Lukacs is the founder and president of Air Passenger Rights Advocacy Group. Gabor, thank you for joining us during what must be an incredibly busy time for you.
4: Good morning. It's great to be with you.
0: All right. So let's just start out with how likely is this strike? You know, we have this 99.4% strike vote. WestJet has already issued a lockout notice. How likely would you say it is that flights actually stop on Sunday?
4: It's hard to know. I don't have a crystal ball, but I would find it more likely that the strike will not take place than it will take place. It's just it's slightly more likely. The reason I feel this way is because we have seen in the Air Canada strike last year that there was such a public support for the employees, and the employees were rightly defying the government attempt to legislate them back to work or force them back to work. So, in a way, I would say that WestJet management would be fools to force a strike in this mm-hmm. situation. It would not serve them well. It would result in a lot of public goodwill loss, further public goodwill loss, and I don't think it would be effective. I would expect the workers would just walk off the job, and they won't be back on the job until there is actually a settlement on the table.
0: Well, I appreciate your optimism, and I'll be holding on to that for all air travelers this weekend, Gabor. But let's say that it does go through. WestJet is already canceling flights, and the strike hasn't even started. Does that change, before we get into what could potentially happen Sunday, does that change passengers' rights?
4: Well, I mean, I'm not sure if WestJet canceled any flights, actually, so far. Like, I know there was a report yesterday about it, but then it was corrected. So I don't know if actually there has been any flight cancellation so far. But there's an important difference between whether a flight is canceled before the strike is ongoing or after. Because if a flight is canceled before a strike is ongoing, then it is just a business decision by the airline, no different than canceling an undersold flight, and the airline has to provide cash compensation to the passengers, meals, accommodation, and, of course, rebooking on its own or competitor airlines, next available flight rules. Once the strike is ongoing, then there are more nuanced approach needed because if you fly entirely within Canada, then Canada's broken passenger protection rules may bite you because all you are entitled then, once the strike is ongoing, is a rebooking, including on competitors. While if you're traveling internationally, you still have additional protection under an international treaty called the Montreal Convention, which has the force of law in Canada. And under the Montreal Convention, they would still have to pay for your meals, accommodation, and for lost wages or missed events at a destination. But then it becomes more of a big difference between whether you are flying just within Canada or internationally.
0: If you're just joining us, I'm speaking with Gabor Lukacs, who is the founder and president of Air Passenger Rights, which is an advocacy group, and we're speaking about a potential WestJet strike that could be coming as soon as early Sunday morning. Gabor, you mentioned, you know, the responsibility of the airline to get you on the next available flight. If WestJet cancels your flight, can you simply demand to be put on an Air Canada flight or another carrier?
4: If WestJet cancels your flight, they have to rebook you on their own next available flight, departing within 9 or 48 hours, depending whether it is before the strike began or after the strike began. And if they have no such flight and they are unable to do so, then they have to put you on the next available flight of a competitor airline. But this doesn't mean that you have to wait 48 hours and sit on your hands. Once your flight is canceled, I would give 2-3 hours to WestJet to reprotect you, to send you a new booking which meets this requirement. And if they fail to do so, or if they offer you a booking on WestJet 1 week from your original travel date, then I would look at Air Canada website. And if they have flights earlier, I would book the Air Canada flight on the basis that WestJet's purported rebooking does not meet the legal requirements of their passenger protection regulations, and then send the bill to WestJet. I expect them to just ignore you or refuse to pay. That's unfortunately how WestJet has been behaving in the past. That's also why there are two class actions against WestJet in place. But once they refuse to pay, I would just serve them with small claims court papers and make them pay.
0: Gosh, I gotta say, Gabor, it sounds like such a headache. And I think you're triggering reactions in me from complaints that I have filed to airlines in the past, and going that back and forth, it can be quite daunting to people. So I wonder, like, if, first of all, I want to just break down what you said about whether your flight is canceled before or after there is a potential strike that happens. And thank you for correcting me on that. You're right. There was false information put out yesterday about some WestJet flights already being grounded, but that has been corrected. So can you just tell me, if there is a strike that happens on Sunday, how does that 48-hour rule change? Is it then they have 48 hours, they have 9 hours? What is it that they have after a strike is called?
4: So once a strike is called, if your flight is canceled then they have to rebook you on one of their own or partner airlines' next available flights, departing within 48 hours of your original departure time. Now, what that means, it doesn't mean that they can wait for many hours before they would actually rebook you. All it means is that whatever rebooking they offer has to meet that criteria. In terms of enforcing your right, I understand why you have this kind of cringe reaction, oh my mm-hmm. God, but let me tell you this, and this is, I really hope that many listeners will take this to their heart, that we are facing this situation as a society, as passengers, because for years and years we have not done enough to enforce our rights. The rights have been there, they're still there, the APPR is quite broken, and yes, we should also, this would be a great opportunity to call up politicians and federal members of parliament and tell them we want meaningful passenger rights like they have in Europe, which the government is not implementing in any shape or form. But ultimately, even the rights that we do have, like under the Montreal Convention, we have to enforce them. And if we have the civil courage to enforce those rights and take those airlines to small claims court each and every time they break our rights, they're going to change, because it is going to become just too costly for them to keep breaking our rights. As long as only a handful of passengers complain and are willing to do something about it, nothing is going to change.
0: Well, I gotta say, Gabor, thanks to advocacy by yourself and some others, but really it's been you leading the charge on this in Canada. I feel like things are sort of starting to change. My parents had, I think it was an Air Canada flight that was

0: that you give back your right to be transported, and then finding alternate transportation and its cost is on you, not on the airline anymore. So you bought a $400 WestJet ticket 6 months ago, they give you back $400, and then you will have to buy a last-minute air can ticket for $2,000. So it's not a good deal.
1: So
0: I would refuse to a refund. I would tell them, I insist that you rebook me. I would record a phone call if there's a phone call or a recording interaction at the airport. If they refuse to do so, you'd advise them. This refusal will be used against WestJet as evidence in court. If they hang up on you, great. There you got your answer. You just buy your can ticket, and you then bring it to the judge recording. Look, Your Honor, I have been trying to get WestJet to do what the law requires them to do. Here's a recording. They just hang up on me. They refuse to do it. They refuse to cooperate. Now I'm asking the court to order me compensation.
1: Okay, Gábor Lukács, we just have 1 minute left. What are your top tips for anybody that might be facing this weekend? We've gone through the refund. In terms of documenting, what are some common mistakes or believing the airline's first answer? Anything you'd want to debunk right now as we head to the end of this interview?
0: Just don't believe what the airline is saying. Go to our website, airpassengerize.ca. We have links to support everything that we are saying, and do your own research and stand your ground. Don't be a pushover.
1: All right. Passengerrights.ca. Thank you very much, Gábor Lukács. I know it's a very busy time for you. We're going to go to a break right now, folks, but after the break, I'm going to read out some of Gabor's other top tips that he has shared over the years that I've taken note of. So Gábor Lukács, thank you very much. And we'll be right back here on the Evan Bray Show. 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
3: Last year's record harvest for some Saskatchewan crops pushed net farm income in the province beyond $5 billion. That represents about 40% of the total farm income in Canada. The one difference between the 2 years in this province was volume. Carryover or grain in the bin at year-end 2025 was $2 billion higher than 2024. I'm Paul Martin.
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0: If you are just joining us, I'm Tamara Cherry in for Evan Bray, and I was just in conversation with Gabor Lukacs, who is the best air passenger rights advocate around, I would say, in this country. He is the founder and president of the advocacy group Air Passenger Rights. And as we are staring down a possible WestJet flight stoppage, basically, due to a strike that could happen as early as 12.01 a.m. our time on Sunday, I want to go through some of Gabor's top tips. So, mistake number one, accepting a refund when they actually want to travel. So if you actually want to travel, this kills your right to rebooking. Mistake number two that you could make, not documenting. So if you don't take screenshots of available flights or have any records of conversations with the airline, this could be problematic. Mistake number three that a lot of passengers make, believing the airline's first answer. If WestJet says there's nothing we can do, Gabor says that's often not true. Passengers can escalate, file a complaint with the Canadian Transportation Agency, or, as he said in our conversation, go to small claims court. Mistake number four, not knowing the 48-hour rule for competitor rebooking. Folks, if you are flying this weekend, I would encourage you to go to airpassengerrights.ca. That's airpassengerrights.ca. So much helpful information on there. Speaking of travel, we are heading to Ontario after the break in conversation with a journalist whose work, I would say, played a large role in a lot of the laws around how wildlife is kept at different exhibits. We're going to get into that coming up here on the Evan Bray Show, 980 CJME and 650 CKOM.
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4: CKOM News time is 9 o'clock. I'm Laura Fominoff. It's not quite the long weekend yet, but Saskatoon police are already busy with a couple of serious driver incidents. The rocks that cost $300,000. Our Mia Holloway-Chuck is checking out one of them this morning. And grandparent scammers in Saskatchewan are sentenced. Right now in Saskatoon, mostly cloudy, it's 19 degrees. Well, we're still a few hours away from officially kicking off the Saskatchewan day-long weekend, but this morning, Saskatoon police have charged a 36-year-old man with several offenses, including impaired driving, driving while prohibited, and refusing a breathalyzer. Yesterday, around 5:30 p.m., officers say they were called out to a parking lot in the 3900 block of 8th Avenue. That's near the Wildwood Golf Course. When they got there, they say they walked to the vehicle, but the driver gunned it and drove into a building. He was then arrested, and police say he showed signs of impairment. And there's also a dramatic rescue early this morning on Highway 16 East. According to a brief news release from the fire department, just after 3 a.m., crews spotted a vehicle in a slough. Police were already at the scene. They told the crews the driver was able to get out. A water rescue team, though, was sent in the water to make sure no one else was in the vehicle or in the slough. We have no word, though, on how the driver ended up in there. The purchase of three fake rocks by the city of Saskatoon is getting a stone-cold reaction from many people. Well, this morning we sent out our Mia Holloway-Chuck to check out one of those expensive boulders.
5: I came out here to interview this rock. Turns out it has nothing to say, but it does feel pretty sturdy to me. So this plastic rock is one of three art pieces in the city costing nearly $300,000. The Canadian Taxpayers Federation is calling the project a waste of money and says the city should scrap its 1% public art policy. But Mayor Cynthia Block says the artwork was funded through a long-lasting program, not directly through property taxes, and was actually selected by a committee, not council. For now, whether it's a masterpiece or just a big plastic rock, that's a debate for the city of Saskatoon. At Devon Baker Park, Mia Holloway-Chuck, 650 CKOM.
4: There is no deal yet this morning between WestJet and its flight attendants, and that means some flights could be grounded today. The airline says it's part of an operational wind down to minimize the impact if a strike does go ahead on Sunday. And if that happens, hundreds of flights this weekend will be canceled. But WestJet is now allowing passengers traveling from today until August 4th to make a one-time change or cancellation with no fees. A makeshift memorial is continuing to grow in a Calgary park just blocks from where a missing boy's body was found. 11-year-old Parker Wells was found dead in a labyrinth of underground pipes nearly 2 weeks after he went missing. Michaela Williamson brought a panda bear to the memorial and she wrote a message.
6: I wrote rest in peace and that he will be missed. He will be missed forever.
7: Yeah.
6: Because this will hurt the city for years.
4: Hundreds of volunteers frantically searched for the boy, and one of them found his shoe, which led to his discovery. And a man and woman from Quebec are responsible for their parts in a grandparent scam in Saskatchewan. Cyprian Theodore and Alexander Kondorak both pleaded guilty to victimizing several people, and they have to pay back some of the money to their victims. Our Libby Gray brings us that story.
8: Theodore was just sentenced earlier this month. He's serving about 7 months of jail time and owes more than $21,000 to his victims in Saskatoon. He'll also serve the maximum 3 years of probation under conditions from the court. Kondorak will serve a maximum conditional sentence of 2 years and 3 years probation. According to Crown Prosecutor Jocelyn LeBlanc, it's meant to be a jail-in-the-community sentence for Kondorak. He says she was basically the driver in the scam, but Theodore was the leader. Kondorak also has to pay back thousands of dollars to her victims, and if she misses a payment, LeBlanc says she'll also be heading to jail. In Saskatoon, Libby Gray, 650 CKOM.
4: 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Your CKOM Saskatchewan Day long weekend weather. It's going to start off pretty hot and then it's going to cool off dramatically by Monday. So for today, partly sunny, maybe an afternoon storm or early evening storm, high of 28 degrees. Tonight, risk of a thunderstorm, then it should clear up overnight, down to 14 degrees. For tomorrow, sunny and hazy with a high of 31 degrees. Sunday, sunshine with a high of 25 degrees. Across the province this hour, in Regina, it's 18 degrees, 20 degrees in Kindersley and in Yorkton, 19 degrees in Watrous. In North Battleford, it's 21 degrees, Prince Albert also 19 degrees. Right now in Saskatoon, it's mostly cloudy. There's a southeast wind gusting to 33 and it's 22 degrees. CKOM News Time is 9:06. I'm Lara Fominoff.
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0: just make me want to dance. I got serious things to talk about, Frank, including this next segment. If you grew up in Ontario, if you've driven through Ontario, or if you ever took a family to Niagara Falls, you have probably heard this jingle. Everyone loves Marineland. And I apologize if that's going to be your new earworm heading into the long weekend. Well, my next guest has been a thorn in the side of Marineland for a good many years. He is an award-winning journalist whose work reporting on the park not only got him banned from the park at one point, but helped spark provincial and federal law changes that ultimately led to where we are now.
1: Six of the closed Niagara Falls Amusement Park's beluga whales, which can weigh over 1,000 pounds, have been lifted out of the tanks, loaded into trucks, and arrived at their new homes in the United States.
0: That was a news report from Buffalo, New York last week. Marineland has been closed for nearly 2 years, but a number of belugas and dolphins remained. Joining me now to walk us through this story and the lessons we should be taking with us as we pick and choose which attractions we want to visit this summer is Canadian press reporter Liam Casey. Liam, welcome to Saskatchewan.
2: Thanks for having me on, Samara. I appreciate it.
0: Okay, Liam, I know you were there last week when those belugas were lifted out of their tanks, but if we could go back further first, take us back to the beginning, because when you're not covering the Ontario government, which I believe is your actual beat, you've been digging into Marineland for what, 15 years? For our listeners who have never been there, could you start out by painting a picture of what the park looked like and why you started reporting on it?
2: Sure. So the Marineland started in 1961. It kind of grew quickly and became one of the preeminent marine parks around the world. Back then in the, 60s, and I think in the 70s, 80s, 90s, they had, several killer whales, and they were like huge attractions. Millions and millions of people visited Marineland every single year, and it was the biggest tourist attraction in Canada, for a long time. And in 2011, I just started working at the Toronto Star and got assigned to cover Marineland after our justice reporter did a story about this odd custody battle over a killer whale between SeaWorld and Marineland. And so I was assigned to go down and just kind of dig into the court files and come back with a story. And so I came back with a story kind of about the whale trade and sort of the ins and outs of this court case, which Marineland lost, and they lost this SeaWorld whale that they ended up moving back in 2011. Then a year later, I started to hear some things, and another colleague of mine independently started to hear some things about, maybe not great stuff happening for the animals there. And eventually my colleague Linda Diebel published a big piece about some of the struggles from the seals and sea lions, which was largely due to some water problems that they were having at the park, and it was leaving some, some skin issues and some eye issues. And a bunch of whistleblowers kind of came forward and went public. And then I kind of soon joined the fray. And we had, I want to say, about an 8-month kind of investigation with a number of articles about a number of different issues there. Marineland has sort of long said they take better care of their animals, than even humans. And they sort of maintain, they were doing their best. And that, no animals were sort of harmed. This kind of, snowballed into, doing a few stories kind of every year when I would, more people would kind of either quit the park or feed me information from inside the park about what was going on there. So I just felt like I should kind of keep tabs on it. Nobody else seemed to be. And, these were sort of a very big collection of animals. I think at its peak, they had 54 belugas, by far the most captive collection of belugas in the entire world.
0: I mean, that's a big park, but how do you fit 54 belugas in addition to everything else like that? What does that say in and of itself, that number, about the conditions that these belugas were living in?
2: Well, it was hard to get information, right? Because this is sort of the one challenge with covering it, is that the government, you know, who was supposed to be there and was there to check on the welfare of the animals. The government wasn't talking, Marineland wasn't talking, so it's a bit of a challenge. But yeah, the commissions, they've kind of struggled in cycles with their water. And meantime, laws were starting to change kind of as a result of some of this reporting. And it led to this 2019 federal law that banned whale and dolphin captivity.
0: Mm-hmm.
2: They grandfathered in Marineland, but they also banned breeding. So Marineland had to separate their males and females.
0: Mm.
2: So they kind of had to, they split up some family kind of units because of that.
0: Mm.
2: And so Marineland tells me now that, you know, that led to a lot of problems, including several deaths were kind of stress related.
0: Mm.
2: And even some whales attacking another whale that happened last summer.
0: Wow.
2: And so they kind of, they sort of blame the law on this.
0: Mm-hmm.
2: Part of that, the one thing that the law did not contemplate is kind of what to do at the end of days.
0: Yeah.
2: Which is where we are now. And it's a bit of a, it's a bit of a mess.
0: Mm-hmm.
2: And so
0: I want to get into that mess because, like I said, and if you're just joining us, I'm speaking with Canadian press reporter Liam Casey about Marineland, on which he's reported for the past 15 years or so. Liam, as I said earlier, as I was introducing this, Marineland's been closed for about 2 years, and yet there were all of these belugas still there. There still are some. There were the six that were transported to the U.S. last week, but there are 24 more still there, plus, I believe, plus four dolphins. So why were these still there? I know there were talks about potentially euthanizing them and then they end up getting shipped, but talk to us about why those animals are still there and what we've seen transpire in recent weeks and months.
2: Sure. So what my understanding is that, so Marineland's founder and owner and kind of visionary, John Holler, died in 2018.
0: Mm.
2: So that combined with the law, you know, they sort of realized the end was coming at some point. John Holler's wife took over, but she passed in 2024. Mm. Prior to that, she had put the park up for sale. And the park had a deal with this aquarium in China named Chimelong Ocean Kingdom,
0: mm-hmm.
2: which has the world's Guinness World Record for the biggest tank in the world, and it's relatively new. I think it's built in 2014.
0: Mm-hmm.
2: So they, Marineland had a deal with Chimelong, and they would take all the whales. But last fall, Marineland applied for a export permit
0: mm-hmm.
2: to the feds, and the federal government kind of hemmed it hard and then eventually denied that request.
0: Hmm.
2: So the fisheries minister, Joanne Thompson, basically said it wasn't in the best interest of the whales because China didn't have a similar sort of law to Canada's 2019 law
0: hmm.
2: that also, which I failed to mention earlier, banned performances.
0: Hmm.
2: So that kind of threw a giant wrench into Marineland's plans. Because there's just not that many places, really, you could send 30 whales,
0: mm-hmm.
2: like anywhere in the world. So Marineland scrambled. They reached out to a bunch of American aquariums who have since kind of come together to take all these whales. Mm-hmm. And they're kind of going to be divvied up to in the five different parks, four of them in the States and then one in Spain, just to be able to handle this many whales.
0: Hmm.
2: Moving at kind of one time. It's believed to be the biggest kind of whale, coordinated whale move sort of in the world's kind of history.
0: And these parks, I guess, will not have shows. The whales won't be performing.
2: I don't know that. There's nothing in the there's nothing in the export permits that prevent these parks from doing it.
0: Interesting.
2: It is interesting. I don't know if there was really any other option. Like, there's just not too many places, like I said, that you could send this number of whales.
0: Jeez. So Liam, like, I played that news clip earlier of these belugas being lifted out of their pools. You were actually there. How does this happen? Like, how do you move all these whales from our side of the border to south of the border? Tell us about what you saw last week and what is still to come from this saga.
2: Sure. So it was, I got to say, it was pretty fascinating. So we go there and they moved six of them. There was four females and two males. So they're two separate pools. So they kind of start in one pool and then move to the other. And there was a lot of people. There must have been a dozen whale trainers kind of in the pool to kind of corral these guys. And what they do is there's sort of a shallow part of these two tanks where they can usually, you know, if they want to do some medical checks on them or whatever. And so they drop the water down. So the whale is still swimming, but, like, you know, the trainers can get in and it might be maybe up to their hips or a little lower. And they're able to kind of corral. They corralled one we saw with sort of a net, kind of just threw a net over it. Mm. And then there's a crane right beside the pool. The crane has this custom-made sling on the bottom that kind of looks like a blanket, but it's got holes cut out for its flippers.
0: Mm. Mm.
2: And so they kind of guide it into the sling that is, you know, in the water.
0: Mm-hmm.
2: And then they just kind of hoist it out very, very slow. Like, it's a very slow kind of lift.
0: Mm-hmm.
2: And, you know, some of the whales didn't love it, and they were kind of thrashing around, and some of the other whales were fine.
0: Mm.
2: And then what they do is they had these two giant tanks on three different transport trucks.
0: Mm-hmm.
2: And these tanks had a layer of kind of foam, almost like you'd put on, you know, your mattress,
0: mm-hmm.
2: at the bottom, and then they fill it with, you know, with water to a certain level. They kind of slowly lower the whale in, and so it's in water, it's not submerged, so it can kind of breathe. And the whale trainers and some of these people, they're clipped to the side of these tanks.
0: Wow.
2: So they will ride basically in the back of a transport truck, clipped to these tanks so they make sure the whales are doing okay.
0: Wow.
2: So what they did on that, so that process started, I think, around 4 p.m. And by 8 p.m., they had all six whales kind of loaded in the trucks.
0: Mm-hmm.
2: And then they took off in this fairly large convoy with like a police escort that drove from Marineland, I think about 2.5 hours to Toronto Pearson Airport, where they were, those same tanks were then loaded on to a 777 cargo jet.
0: Wow.
2: And then they took off. And what Marineland was telling me is, you know, they need to be careful about inclines and declines for those tanks because the whales can move.
0: Mm-hmm.
2: And so they don't want it too steep, you know. So they had to be careful about where they were driving. They had to make sure there was no, especially some of the bridges, they had to make sure, you know, it wasn't too steep to go up and down. Same thing with the airline, with the plane. It's sort of a, you know, not a crazy high takeoff and a kind of long, slow descent.
0: Mm-hmm.
2: So then they flew to Chicago. They dropped off four of the female belugas. And so then that process was done in reverse. Basically, those tanks go back onto the transport trucks and then headed to Shedd Aquarium in Chicago.
0: Mm.
2: And then two others then that were still on the plane, they then went on to SeaWorld in San Antonio. And same thing there. And there's some interesting videos coming out of surprised people who see...
0: Oh, wow.
2: Who see the workers, you know, strapped into the tanks on the highway.
0: Well, I was just going to say, you're reminding me of, like, driving along Saskatchewan highways and telling my kids, look at the pigs next to us, guys. Look at the pigs in the back of the truck. Liam, we're almost out of time here, but I need to ask you, as somebody who has covered this story for so many years, whose reporting helped lead to the law that banned keeping whales and dolphins in captivity in Canada. When you see these belugas being airlifted out and moved on to Pearson, all of this stuff, what does that feel like as a journalist?
2: Well, it's been a long time, and, you know, you kind of want to finish what you started. So for me, journalistically, you know, I want to be there kind of right up to the end, and hopefully I'll be invited back in, you know, for the final move. You know, the country has decided that it doesn't want whale and dolphin captivity anymore,
0: mm-hmm.
2: you know, through this kind of federal law, which wasn't really challenged too much by any other political parties. You know, and we're seeing these laws kind of change in other countries too.
0: Mm-hmm.
2: But, you know, it's also thriving. The industry is still thriving in many parts of the states, and it's also kind of being lifted up in China and places like that. Mm-hmm. You know, so I basically just wanted to let people know what was happening inside, you know,
0: mm-hmm.
2: and there's a lot of these kind of closed worlds, and I just felt like the public should know what's happening, especially with these animals, mm-hmm. and especially because, you know, these are Canada's last captive whales and dolphins, mm-hmm. you know, and I just felt like people should know what's happening mm-hmm. inside, and then they can make their own decisions.
0: Liam, you have done such an amazing job helping us understand what has happened over the years. And I imagine this must have been bittersweet for you because, as you said, there's still such a market for this, and hence why these belugas are heading probably to the places that they are. We have to end it there, unfortunately, but I know there's so much more to come. So if you'll let me bug you again, I'm going to bug you again next time I'm on so we can keep this story going. Okay, Canadian press reporter Liam Casey, thank you so much, and enjoy your long weekend, hopefully.
2: Thanks, Tamara.
0: Journalism never stops, folks. They don't get real breaks. All right, we've got more coming up after the break. I want to hear from you. Do you think marine parks and animal attractions still have a place, or has that time passed? Give us a call, send us a text message, 1-877-332-8255 on 980 CJME and 650 CKOM.
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0: about our last segment. Six belugas moved from the former Marineland in Ontario down to different places in the United States last week. There are still about two dozen more belugas to move, in addition to a handful of dolphins. Fascinating story from Canadian press reporter Liam Casey, who has been following this through for the last 15 years and whose work led to a lot of the law changes that led to these belugas and dolphins being moved south of the border. Ron in Saskatoon writing in, my wife and I have boycotted zoos and marine land, water captivity. What a terrible life for those creatures. Humans are awful. Ugh, we really can be, can't we, Ron? All right, maybe that's a bug or a hug for Liam Casey that'll be coming up in the next hour. But first, we're talking... What are we talking? We are talking a story that is one I'd rather we didn't have to talk about, but hopefully one that can help save some lives of children in our province in the years to come. I'm Tamara Cherry. 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
3: 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I'm Laura Fominoff. As we head into the Saskatchewan Day long weekend, a lot of people might be heading out of town or flying out. The clock is still ticking towards a strike or a lockout of flight attendants at WestJet. Some flights are already being affected in the bigger centers. The strike could happen as early as Sunday. New numbers from the RCMP say that last year they laid more than 1,600 impaired driving charges and suspended the licenses of more than 2,200 people. That is the highest number in a decade. A dramatic rescue early this morning in Saskatoon on Highway 16 East. Just after 3 a.m., fire crews spotted a vehicle in a slough. Police told the crews the driver was able to get out, but a water rescue team was sent into the slough just to make sure nobody else was in the water or in the vehicle. A makeshift memorial is continuing to grow in a Calgary park just blocks from where a missing boy's body was found. 11-year-old Parker Wells was found dead in a labyrinth of underground pipes nearly 2 weeks after he went missing. And can the Riders avenge their loss to the Edmonton Elks last week? The team is on the road this weekend, and head coach Corey Mace says they are approaching the game just like any other that they need to prepare for. Your CKOM Saskatchewan Day long weekend weather, partly sunny today, high of 28, risk of a thunderstorm tonight, then clearing, a low down to 14 degrees. It is now 9:32. I'm Laura Fominoff.
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8: journey to the pirate island of Messina, where love is a duel and gossip spreads faster than cannon fire. While Claudio has a heading set for Hero's Heart, sparring adversaries Benedict and Beatrice clash in a battle of wits. And behind it all lies a scheme that could send romance overboard. Shakespeare on the Saskatchewan presents Much Ado About Nothing, a high seas romantic comedy, on now till August 23rd. 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
2: 650 CKOM Advantage, Saskatchewan, for VistaSort, with Paul Martin, Saskatchewan's leading business commentator.
9: A recent survey for Royal LePage says half the people living in Canada's three major cities would consider moving to a center with more affordable housing if they could secure a job. And the survey ranked Regina as the most affordable capital city in the country, and overall, number five. I'm Paul Martin.
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0: past few weeks, many of us have been following the story of an 11-year-old boy with autism who went missing in Calgary, and we've been following it very closely. But unfortunately, on Wednesday night, we learned that his story ended in tragedy. That little boy went missing on July 16th, and he was found on Wednesday. It sparked a number of conversations in our newsroom, like, how can we keep these vulnerable children safe? Does Saskatchewan have enough safeguards in place? Do families have enough resources? And while every situation is, of course, different, there are broader lessons about awareness, education, and the safeguards communities have in place. Joining us now to talk about autism safety and support here in Saskatchewan is Alex Scott, the Family Programs Director with Autism Services of Saskatoon. Alex, welcome to the Evan Bray Show.
1: Thank you very much for having me.
0: It's been a really difficult story. My heart absolutely goes out to the family members and first responders over in Calgary. But I wonder, Alex, to zoom out a bit, when tragedies like this one happen, what sort of conversations are you having within your own organization? What does it spark for you? What lessons can be learned? Those sorts of things.
1: I mean, the lessons that can be learned is that we are working with a vulnerable population, and every child that we work with is completely different from the other child. So it's really just awareness and learning about how each of these children operate day to day, what their triggers might be, how they navigate their environment. And it's up to us as professionals to just put those preventative measures in place so we can just ensure that the integrity and safety of our program is upheld.
0: What sort of preventative measures are you referring to in particular?
1: I mean, I can speak from myself on this one. We offer 7 weeks of summer day camps every year, and our team is in the field right now, actually, and I actually did bring this up in conversation that, you know what, when we're out in the community, we have to have all eyes on our children and make sure that we're scanning our environment and really being aware of each personal profile so we can prevent tragedies from happening.
0: Mm-hmm. Alex, there have been a few cases of young people with autism going missing in the province lately. Thankfully, they were all returned home safely. Are there gaps in Saskatchewan's approach to protecting vulnerable people on the spectrum?
1: I don't know about gaps. I mean, we have the Saskatoon Search and Rescue. We have a dedicated police service and a very knowledgeable autism industry. I think it's just a matter of ensuring that these safeguards are always in place no matter where we are out in the community. And really leaning into that awareness piece and sort of promoting our messaging and ensuring that when someone goes missing that the entire community knows where this kid could be and what their triggers might be as they're trying to navigate that.
0: If you're just joining us, I'm Tamara Cherry in for Evan Bray just today, and I'm speaking with Alex Scott, who's the Family Programs Director with the Autism Services of Saskatoon. And Alex, I wonder, you know, could the province or police services invest in other systems? You know, some are calling for a new alert system, for example, when vulnerable people go missing. Is that sort of thing needed? Do we have that or anything like that here?
1: I mean, when I get the notifications on my phone, it's pretty standardized. I think when a vulnerable person does go missing, it would be a major benefit to really clarify that they are a vulnerable person or maybe they are on the autism spectrum. And that way the community has a bit more knowledge about the situation and can be a bit more innovative in their search as well.
0: So let's just say that there is an alert that goes out about a child who is missing and that the police do tell us that this is an autistic child. What should that put in the minds of just listeners who might not have someone who's living on the spectrum in their own network?
1: That they might not know where to go if they're missing. So, I mean, in the case in Calgary, he went down to the Deerfoot Trail and there was some exploration involved. So it's always anticipating the most unpredictable places to look for because these kids have a mind of their own in some instances, and they might not know how to navigate their environment, so they look for what might appear to be comfortable and sometimes that doesn't work out from a safety perspective.
0: Hmm. How important is education and informing people about others who are living on the spectrum? We're having this conversation now, as we unfortunately do, because of a tragedy that happened. This is something that we're guilty of all the time in various newsrooms across this country. But what sort of education and informing of people should be happening between these tragedies? Is awareness and representation equally important? Or would you like to see more of this talked about in schools and in other venues?
1: I mean, I would love to see interest in our entire community, whether they're involved in this type of industry or not. Autism Services does a really diligent job on ensuring that we're reaching out to the community and that we are accessible to make community presentations, to have awareness messaging out there, and just trying to, we want people to care, and we want people to tap into our industry because we have so many knowledgeable people here that can help clarify situations and create their own safety net within their own work culture as well.
0: When you say clarify situations, I mean, what comes to mind for me is that there's a lot of misconceptions out there about people who are living with autism. Are there any myths that you would like to debunk, or anything that you would love for the top points that you'd like for people to hear who are listening to the segment right now? Particularly when it comes to caring for those most vulnerable among us.
1: Of course. I mean, when you're caring for someone, you need to know the ins and outs of their profile. You need to know what their interests are, what their triggers are. You can't put autism in a box. It's impossible. They call it a spectrum because you can land on that spectrum from one end to the other, and every child is so unique, and professionals and families need to navigate that and just make sure that all of these safeguards and levels of success are implemented into their day-to-day routines.
0: Alex, we just got a minute left, but we've got a couple people texting in asking and commenting and saying that they feel that children with autism or any vulnerable people potentially should be wearing some sort of tracking device or have it on them. Do you have thoughts on that?
1: I mean, I think that's a case-by-case situation. It might be a good idea if the family and the professional support it and there is a true safety concern, but I don't think I would be one to implement it across the board because, again, you can't just assume that someone on the autism spectrum is just going to operate in an unsafe manner all
0: exactly.
1: the time.
0: Exactly. Like, it is a spectrum. We call it a spectrum for a reason. Like you said, you can't put autism in a box. All right, Alex Scott, we have to end it there, but thank you so much for your time today.
1: Thanks for having me today.
0: All right, Alex Scott is the Family Programs Director with the Autism Services of Saskatoon. A really important conversation, obviously one we're having in light of a tragedy that happened this week in Calgary, but something that we should be, you know, should be top of mind all year round. Coming up after the break, you may have noticed that if you've gone from beef to chicken because you're trying to save some money, maybe you're moving from chicken to pork because chicken is pretty expensive these days. We're going to speak with a food economics professor about why and hear what his tips are for how you can make your way through the meat aisle at the grocery store this weekend. I'm Tamara Cherry, filling in for Evan Bray this week on this day, not this week, just today, folks. 650 CKOM and 980 CJME.
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0: having a conversation with Murray Wood this morning, and he was telling me about a dinner he put together with a nice dry rub earlier this week. It wasn't a steak. It wasn't chicken. It was pork chops, which was out of the usual, apparently, for the Wood family. And why might that be? Well, you might have an idea. We've seen chicken prices come up lately. This has been the long been the go-to to affordable protein, the thing that many of us reach for when beef gets too expensive or our family doctor tells us to lighten up on the red meat. But if you've been to the grocery store lately, you've probably noticed the chicken ain't cheap. Prices are up, supply is tight, and it seems as though there's no relief in sight. Mike Van Massau is a food economics professor at the University of Guelph, and he joins us now to walk us through all things chicken. Mike, welcome to Saskatchewan.
1: Well, thanks for having me.
0: You were just telling me off air that you are a Manitoban, so we've agreed to not talk football, right?
1: Exactly. Yeah. we'll leave it there.
0: Okay. All right. So, Mike, what is going on with chicken? How much more are Canadians paying for chicken right now compared to last year at this time?
1: Well, we've seen an increase in the price of chicken in the range of 4% over the last year. It's a bit of a two-edged reason. The first is we're eating more chicken. We like protein. Protein is cool. While other proteins have gone up a lot in price and we're still eating them, we are eating more chicken. And on the supply side, it's taken a while for us to respond. And part of that is an input story. We get about 20% of our broiler chicks from the U.S., and they have been in tight supply, partly because of avian influenza.
0: Right.
1: Another AI term. So because there's fewer chicks, that fewer chickens, and that means less chicken available for us. So at a time when demand is up, supply is down, and that means prices go up.
0: Okay, so let's talk about supply management. Canada has supply management for chicken, a system where production is controlled to match demand. Why is it not working in this case?
1: Well, it's not working not because of the way we're allocating quota. It's not working because we have a shortage of chicks. So if a farmer is allowed to

0: produce X amount of chicken and he gets 10% fewer chicks. He can't produce that all those X amount of chickens. So this isn't necessarily a supply management problem. It is a chick supply problem. So the industry is attempting to respond to growth, and we've seen growth in quota over the last number of years, but both quantity and quality of chicks have meant that we've gotten less chicken to market weight. So this is more of a supply chain problem than and a chick quality problem than it is a supply management problem.
1: All right. If you're just joining us, I'm talking chicken prices, and they seem to be up with Mike Van Massau, who is a food economics professor at the University of Guelph. Excuse me, Massau, Mike. Mike Van Massau. So we've got this so-called protein trifecta, Mike: beef, chicken, and pork. How do the prices of one impact the prices of the others?
0: Well, as prices go up, demand changes, and so we know that pork prices have gone up a bunch, and beef prices have gone up a bunch, and that sort of pulled demand to some of the other protein products. Just like you said, your friend cooked pork chops earlier in the week, and mm-hmm. so we see as prices go up, we do some substitution. We also see within category substitution. So if we look at last month, we saw chicken prices up a little bit, but that was largely driven by a significant increase in chicken thigh prices. And actually we saw a decrease in chicken breast prices. Now, every chicken we have has two breasts and two thighs. And so we have this relative demand change. People trade down. Thighs have traditionally been cheaper. And because the demand has gone up for those, the price goes up for those, and demand has gone down for breasts, we've seen the price go down. And we saw the same thing in the beef industry. Over the last year, we saw the price of ground beef go up more than the premium cuts because people switched more to ground beef. Now, we saw that reversed a little bit this summer because we like to put steaks on the barbecue, so the relative demand for steaks has gone up. And ground beef has gone down, so steak prices have gone up more than other beef.
1: Isn't that interesting? You know, when I send my husband to the grocery store and we have chicken on our list, I always make a little note there for him, like breast or thighs, whichever is on sale or whichever is cheaper this week. So that's a really interesting explanation. Okay, so we're in Saskatchewan, Mike. We grow and raise a lot of what Canada eats. Are we feeling this differently here than other parts of the country?
0: From the grocery perspective, I would say there are some regional differences, but largely we're all feeling the same thing. Beef prices are up. Fresh vegetable prices were up over the winter because of Canadian dollar and because of some production issues. So we're feeling it at the grocery store kind of universally. If you're a Saskatchewan beef producer, prices are up because of lower supply. So things are good. We've also seen pork prices go up. And so from a producer perspective, some of these higher prices and higher demand is a good thing. But I think pretty much universally we're feeling it at the grocery store.
1: We've just got a minute left, Mike. When do chicken prices come down? What do you think?
0: Well, I think it's going to take a while to catch up, right? You don't just snap your fingers and produce more chicks. You have to have breeders that are chicks themselves and then grow and start laying eggs. But I think because of the life cycle of chickens is relatively short as compared to beef, we should start seeing some recovery within, 6 months or a year.
1: All right. Husband, if you're listening to this, pork chops on the barbecue this weekend. And after we buy a lot of those, then maybe we'll get some cheaper chicken thighs or some chicken breasts. Mike Van Massau, food economics professor at the University of Guelph. Thanks for helping us understand what is going on at the grocery store, Mike. Have a great weekend.
0: Thanks for having me. Have a great weekend, too.
1: Thank Bye-bye. You. All right, folks, coming up after the show, after the break here, Bugs and Hugs, 1-877-332-8255 with all your Bugs and Hugs on 650 CKOM and 980 CJME.
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8: It's 10 o'clock. I'm Andrew Shepherd. Your flight could be disrupted this weekend ahead of a possible strike at WestJet. Mounties are looking for the driver responsible for a deadly hit and run. And are people in Saskatoon taking the new rock art for granted? In Regina, cloudy and 18, and in Saskatoon, partly sunny, it's 22. If no deal is reached soon, WestJet flight attendants are set to walk off the job on Sunday. But the airline plans to start canceling flights as early as today as part of an operational wind down in anticipation. Hundreds of flights could be grounded during the long weekend, but WestJet is allowing passengers traveling from now until Tuesday to make a one-time change or cancellation with no fees. The head of Regina's airport says he's keeping an eye out for the latest updates from the airline. CEO James Bogus says a shutdown would directly impact any flight on a WestJet 737.
9: This is going to be substantial if this goes forward. The impacts are going to be on all WestJet mainline flights. So for all intents and purposes, this is their jet fleet.
8: It does not impact Encore flights, which are typically on a turboprop plane, but even then, he says, those are often used to connect to the mainline flights. He says the most important thing is to ensure the airline has your correct phone number and email so it can contact you directly. It is the long weekend when RCMP say the risk of getting into a crash doubles. Mounties are investigating a deadly hit and run south of Prince Albert. They say a 34-year-old man from PA was struck and killed by a vehicle on Highway 11 near McDowell yesterday. The driver has not been found. As Mounties say, impaired driving crashes are on the rise in Saskatchewan. A driver in Saskatoon is now also charged with impaired driving. Police say they were called yesterday to a parking lot on 8th Avenue near the Wildwood Golf Course. When they got there, they walked over to the vehicle, but the driver gunned it and drove into a building. Police arrested a 36-year-old man. A dramatic rescue early this morning in Saskatoon on Highway 16 East. Fire crews spotted a vehicle in a slough just after 3 a.m. Police were already at the scene and told the crews the driver was able to get out. A water rescue team was sent into the slough, though, to make sure no one else was in the vehicle or the water. No word on how the driver ended up there. The fallout continues this morning over a $300,000 set of three rocks the city of Saskatoon bought from a Calgary artist. Our Mia Holowaychuk is checking out one of the pieces of art and tells us what the mayor is saying to those who call it Boulder Dash.
10: I'm standing beside one of Saskatoon's most talked about rocks. So unlike most rocks, this one actually comes with a nearly $300,000 conversation. I mean, it's solid enough. Now, the Canadian Taxpayers Federation says these three plastic rock sculptures are a waste of money and wants the city's public art funding policy to be scrapped. Mayor Cynthia Block says the project was paid for through the city's 1% public art program that's been around for a while and was chosen by an independent committee, not by city council. The three plastic rocks can be found at Diefenbaker Park, the Forestry Farm, and inside the Material Recovery Center at the Saskatoon Landfill. At Diefenbaker Park, I'm Mia Holloway-Chuck.
8: Work is still going on in the background on what it would take to finally get the railway crossings off of Ring Road in Regina. Reporter Jeff Smith brings us this update.
11: The ball got rolling on this in 2018, leading to a feasibility study and preliminary design work. Jeff Brown with the city explains the study recommended moving the two rail lines that cross Ring Road near Winnipeg Street. But preliminary design work is ongoing, including discussions with CN and CPKC.
12: It doesn't get us to a point of moving forward, but it actually just helps really all three parties kind of get to the point of at least making a decision, do we want to continue down this path?
11: The cost estimate is a range between $150 and $300 million. There's no timeline yet on when a report will come before council. In Regina, I'm Jeff Smith.
8: A man and a woman from Quebec have been held responsible for their part in a grandparent scam in Saskatchewan. Cyprian Theodore and Alexandra Kondorak both pleaded guilty for victimizing several people and now have to pay them back. Our Libby Gray brings us the story.
13: Theodore was just sentenced earlier this month. He's serving about 7 months of jail time and owes more than $21,000 to his victims in Saskatoon. He'll also serve the maximum 3 years of probation under conditions from the court. Kondorak will serve a maximum conditional sentence of 2 years and 3 years probation. According to Crown Prosecutor Jocelyn LeBlanc, it's meant to be a jail in the community sentence for Kondorak. He says she was basically the driver in the scam, but Theodore was the leader. Kondorak also has to pay back thousands of dollars to her victims, and if she misses a payment, LeBlanc says she'll also be heading to jail. In Saskatoon, I'm Libby Gray.
8: The latest local news is as close as your phone. Check out CKOM.com and CJME.com, Saskatchewan's homepages for news. It's 10:05. Saskatchewan Day, long weekend weather in Saskatoon and central Saskatchewan. Partly sunny today with a 30% chance of showers, a risk of a thunderstorm, high 28. Tonight, a few clouds, risk of a storm still, low 14. Then tomorrow, sunny, high 31. In Regina and southern Saskatchewan, partly sunny today with a 30% chance of showers, a risk of a thunderstorm, high 30. Tonight, partly cloudy, maybe a storm, low 16. Tomorrow, sunny, high 31. Across Saskatchewan, the Battleford's 18, Prince Albert 20, Swift Current 19, Weyburn 22, Estevan 21, Yorkton 21, Moose Jaw 19. In Saskatoon, partly sunny, a breeze from the northwest at 5, it's 19 degrees. And in Regina, cloudy, northeast wind at 15, it's 22 degrees. The time is 10:06. I'm Andrew Shepherd.
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6: Welcome back to the Evan Bray Show. I am Tamara Cherry in for Evan for just one day for today, leading into the long weekend. And I'm going to get this started off giving a hug to all of you listeners who are tuning in today. It's always such a joy to see your text messages and get your phone calls while I'm filling in for Evan. And especially in this segment, Bugs and Hugs, 1-877-332-8255. What is bugging you this week, folks? Who do you want to send a hug out to this week? Give me a call, 1-877-332-8255. If you are joining us at the top of the show, then you might have heard it is my oldest son's birthday today. And I am sending a big hug to him today, hoping that he had a reasonable amount of sleep last night at his sleepover so we can enjoy all the festivities. We're going to be doing some all-you-can-eat sushi for lunch. We are doing some mini golfing. After that, we are going to the Spider-Man. Frank's asking if he can come. Frank, I wish you could, but it's a maximum of 5 people. This is why, well, they say 5 adults, so we're 2 adults and 3 kids, so I don't know. But unfortunately, we have to leave our dog at home. And then we're going to the Spider-Man movie tonight. My son has also recently discovered the joys of Houston Pizza Garden Salad with their house dressing. And he has requested that for his birthday dinner. So he is having salad for his birthday dinner. Give me a call, 1-877-332-8255 with all of your bugs and hugs. I also want to send a hug out to anybody who's flying WestJet this weekend, because I know you've got to be not just this weekend, but you've got to be feeling some anxiety if you have any WestJet flights coming up over the next week or so. Because of course there is a potential strike action that could be happening with WestJet workers walking off the job as early as 12:01 a.m. our time on Sunday. So, folks, if you are in that crowd of anxious passengers, again, I'm going to tell you to go to airpassengerrights.ca, airpassengerrights.ca. We had the founder of the Air Passenger Rights Advocacy Group, Gabor Lukacs, on with us today. And you know what? While I'm at it, let's send a hug out to Gabor, because my God, that man is a busy man when it comes to strike actions and whatnot. But he does this stuff, folks, as a volunteer, and because he really wants the best for you as air travelers. He has fought various airlines and won on dozens of issues in the past, and he has many, many great tips for everybody there. I would also like to send a hug out to some folks up in Prince Albert. There was a Prince Albert area teen named Arabelle who died back in 2023 from complications due to COVID-19. And her grandparents, Valerie and Chuck, have done some amazing work in her honor over the years. And next week on August 8th, there's going to be baby goat yoga happening. This is the baby goat yoga fundraiser, with all proceeds being donated to Boreal Healthcare Foundation's Equip the Vic campaign in memory of their granddaughter Arabelle. So folks, head out for some baby yoga. I mean, does this even need to be for a fundraiser? Baby goats, I'm there, except I can't be in Prince Albert next week, unfortunately, but maybe you can be. If you want more information on that, you can head to the Prince Albert Events Facebook page. I'm heading to the phone lines now with Harold calling in from Regina. Harold, you got a bug or a hug today?
7: You know, I got a bug. I have 475 newcomers in my iPhone, so nobody can accuse me of being a racist. But these people that come into our country from Iran and India and can drive 6 months without on their license, they need a bit of an update. And I just talked to a gal. She's been a driver trainer for years, and she said the biggest problem is these people that come, and the rules are different in their countries. Mm-hmm. So I went to SGI, and they said, well, Canadians are bad drivers, too, and that's true.
6: Absolutely.
7: But I really would want And we have two trainers. They aren't registered or anything, and they do this. And it was so helpful for them to get to know our rules. So I'm kind of bugged that SGI is not listening, and we should give those people an opportunity to get trained in the Canadian way of driving.
6: All right, Harold. And I guess that's also a hug for your driver trainer friend there too, right, Harold?
7: Yeah. Oh, they're terrific. You would not believe it. You would not believe it. They take people that I wouldn't take on the road. And I have so many successful stories of these two guys. One's from Ireland, and then my friend Bob Grant, he's from Regina here. He's been my friend for 40 years. And they're terrific, really terrific. So I'm thankful for volunteers that help us.
6: Wonderful. Harold in Regina, thank you very much. And enjoy your long weekend, Harold.
7: Thank you so much. Yes.
6: All right, folks, it's Bugs and Hugs time. Give us a call at 1-877-332-8255. Again, 1-877-332-8255. I would like to send a hug out to Sarah and Nicole and Frank, who always work so hard behind the scenes to put this show together. I had a particularly busy week this week, so I didn't really get to jump into show planning until like last night. And it is just always such a joy working with the wonderful team over here at CKOM and CJME, because they do such a great job getting me prepared for the day's topics. All right, we're going to go to a quick break. And when we come back, we are continuing Bugs and Hugs. What is bugging you this week? Who would you like to send a hug out to this week? 1-877-332-8255. Give me a call or send me a text message. 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
0: It's summertime and the vibes are chill. 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
6: Welcome back, folks. I'm Tamara Cherry in for Evan Bray today. And one of my favorite segments when I'm filling in for Evan is Bugs and Hugs. It's a chance for you all to give me a call. Tell me who you'd like to send a hug out to today. Tell me what is bugging you. I'm getting a lot of bugs on the text line at 1-877-332-8255. That is for phone calls and text messages, but I really do love to talk to you folks, so give me a call. But a lot of bugs on the text line. Gavin in Saskatoon writing in, "Hey Tamara, I am bugged by the city of Saskatoon. No accountability to anything, from the deed to these expensive rocks, and no truthful answers as to why and what's going on. So sad, let alone sending your counselor an email is all for naught." All right, thank you to Gavin in Saskatoon. Ken in Regina sending in a bug. Scott Moe attending Lindsey Graham's funeral. Ken writing in, "Trump is the worst president ever and is no friend of Canada. Any Canadian who supports or agrees with Trump should move to the States. He is a felon. I doubt the Graham family personally invited him. Is Moe a closet Trump supporter? He needs to grow some bleep like Doug Ford in Ontario." That bleep word there, I could probably say it on air, but it's one of those things that's like, if my kids are listening, I wouldn't want them to say it. So thank you for that, Ken in Regina. Ray, and I'm not sure where, somewhere in Saskatoon, texting in, "Bugged by the continuous reports of dangerous sex offenders being re-released without being rehabilitated whatsoever. But a hug to the Regina police for at least giving the poor folk in that heritage neighborhood a heads up to be on their toes. The justice system doesn't work here, so we got to pull together as a community and look out for each other's kids." Hear, hear, Ray. I want to send a hug out to the Regina Pats, who announced this week a 15% cut across all single game tickets for the 2026-27 season. My kids have loved going to Pats games in the past. It'll definitely be something that we will take in at some point over the next season. There's a new family zone offering of seats at $12.50. That's a 58% reduction, folks. So there you go. Heading back to the text line. Actually, you know what? I wanted to send out another hug, because guess what's on this week? Queen City X in Regina. It is a scorcher. So I'm going to send a hug out to all of the workers down at the X this weekend. I was speaking with somebody this morning who said that the people who work at the carnival freak him out because he just feels like they're there to just, you know, take his money and all the games and everything like that. Yes, but having worked at the exhibition as a teenager over several years, hawking, cotton candy and candy apples and caramel apples and all that fun stuff, I know it's long days, and most of the people that work there, it's not like they're working an 8-hour shift or whatever. They are working from first thing in the morning until into the evening. So I'm sending a hug out to all the people who are working at the Queen City X this weekend, especially under all of that heat. All right, heading now to the phone lines. And before I do, I'll just put the phone number out one more time. 1-877-332-8255 with your bugs and hugs. The old guy. Why am I seeing this name as the old guy? Who is the old guy in Saskatoon? And do you have a bug or a hug for me, the old guy?
7: I got a bug because I'm the old guy. I'm over 70.
6: So you have to be bugged by something. You got to be a curmudgeon by then, huh?
7: I'm not as old as Jesus is. So.
6: Hey, my dad's over 70, and I would call him a curmudgeon, too. But he doesn't want to be called old quite yet.
7: I do. I look closer to Jesus than Jesus does.
6: Okay. Yeah. What's your bug, then?
7: The bug I got is the fair goes from Tuesday to Tuesday, okay?
6: Mm-hmm.
7: 8 days. On Sunday, Annette, there's no bus service after 8 o'clock on Sunday. It's been like that for years.
6: Ugh.
7: On Saskatoon Transit.
6: Right.
7: You know, I think it's stupid for the demolition thing. It's been like that for years.
6: Yes.
7: And they put Sunday last year, and all the other ones, they put that on Senior's Day, so it means you can't get home.
6: So do you go earlier in the day, or do not go?
7: Well, I can't go because the demolition thing starts at 9, 10 o'clock. And it's the fireworks, so how the hell am I going to get home?
6: Aye.
7: And it's over $60 for a cab ride.
6: Oh, yeah.
7: Yeah. And the second bug I got is you got those green bins in Regina, right?
6: Yep.
7: And you get yours taken every week, right?
6: It is every week, some times of the year, and I believe it is every other week, other parts of the year.
7: Well, in Saskatoon, for the whole blessed year, it's every second week.
6: Hmm.
7: And in the summertime, it sucks because I had two apple trees, whatever, and I cut my grass in that, and I need the bins in that toward fall.
6: And those can fill up quickly, and they can also stink quite a bit, can't they?
7: Every 2 weeks, that's what I'm complaining about.
6: Right. Yes, I believe that in Regina, the green bin collection is weekly from April through October, and then bi-weekly from November through March.
7: Uh-huh.
6: All right. That's it. That's all the bugs for an old guy. Oh, you got one more. Okay, go ahead.
7: Well, you know, in Saskatoon, I live on the street. They changed the name on.
6: Okay.
7: You know, it used to be John A. McDonald.
6: Uh-huh.
7: Well, I have a problem. It wasn't for my postal code. I wouldn't get my mail.
6: Oh.
7: During the strike, and that Sas Energy said the name of my street isn't in the English language.
6: Oh, goodness.
7: I couldn't get that. And I got a sign that swings both ways horizontally.
6: Oh,
7: when
6: goodness.
7: When the wind comes up, the sign is that long, eh? Horizontal. I'm serious. The confession, what do they call that book, that Believe It or Not?
6: Mm-hmm.
7: Can't believe that sign's that long.
6: Oh, my gosh.
7: In the Guinness book. I'm serious.
6: You got to send us a picture of the sign, old guy.
7: Oh, it's facing right in front of my house there. I mean, I can. They actually touch whatever it was as far as that on both sides of the street as you're coming up the street because they're only a few inches apart.
6: Oh, goodness.
7: Yeah, you got to come up here in that, eh?
6: You know what?
7: What?
6: Old guy, I know you actually have a name, but you are the self-described old guy. First of all, you're not that old. Second of all, I'm sending you a hug. 25. You need a hug with all that curmudgeonliness.
7: I surely do there, boy. What hug could I get?
6: Okay.
7: You know what I get hugged for? Because I told my doctor I only got 3 months to live four times a year. Surprised so much. And leap year, it's four times every three times. There it is.
6: Gosh.
7: Good one, eh?
6: I'm sending you a hug for listening to CKOM and CJME.
7: Thank you. I need one of those.
6: Okay. Have a wonderful long weekend, okay?
7: Bye-bye.
6: Send us a picture of the street sign. All right.
7: I hope so on my old phone. Okay.
6: Bye-bye. All right. Heading to Les in Corning. Les, you got a bug or a hug today?
0: I got a bug, Tamara.
6: What's your bug today, Les?
0: Well, my bug is all these people that have Trump derangement syndrome.
6: Mm-hmm.
0: Drives me crazy. With Scott Moe going down to that funeral, I applaud it. We need to maintain ties with the U.S. They're our biggest trading partner. 80 or 85% of our goods go down. And Carney keeps pushing that, the world is becoming more dangerous and divided. Yeah, he's dividing Canada and kind of run the narrative, I guess you might say, that vote for Canada only and buy Canada only. Well, that isn't helping matters. Put the booze back on the shelves. Let's get negotiating at the table, which he doesn't want, because he's lining it up that Brookfield, being he's 85 or 90% invested in the U.S. anyway. So he doesn't want Canada to succeed. So that bugs me, Tamara.
6: All right, Les, thank you very much for calling in. Sending a hug to you for your long weekend, all right? All right, heading back to the text line before we go to a quick break to counter what Les and Corning just had to say. The self-described radicalized Dylan sending in, here I am bugged by the fact that my tax dollars paid for Scott Moe to go to Lindsey Graham's funeral, who supported all the tariffs against Canada. So much for Team Canada. Not to mention it's a terrific stance on human rights, but it makes sense because Scott Moe was down there rubbing shoulders with Benjamin Netanyahu. All right, that's from quote-unquote radicalized Dylan. And Matt in Melford texting in, hugs to your passenger rights person for his efforts, bugs to the airlines and our rights that don't help out when airlines owe you compensation. Here, here, Matt, I second your hug to the first guest that we had leading off the show today. He is, of course, the founder of the air passenger rights advocacy group, Gabor Lukacs, and what a busy guy he is these days. I know I have somebody waiting on the line, but I'm going to just ask you to wait a little bit more because we're going to be going into a break shortly, and I want to make sure that you get the time that you deserve. There's a bug coming in on the text line from Brian saying too many potholes still. Some are huge, and with even the little rain last night, they fill, and you have no idea how deep some of them are, and some are really deep. I hear you, Brian. This late in the season, we should not be having so many potholes around. I have sort of thought the same around my neighborhood. Keep your bugs and hugs coming, folks. 1-877-332-8255. Lois and Regina, I know you are waiting. Keep waiting patiently, and there are other calls coming in as well. Another hug to my oldest. 12 years ago today, I became a mother for the first time. And a hug to his two younger siblings who are going to get zero attention from me and their father today. I joke. We're going to have a very special day. 1-877-332-8255. Give me a call with all of your bugs and hugs. You are listening to Tamara Cherry in for Evan Bray. Today and only today, heading into the long weekend. And it's going to be a scorcher. 980 CJME and 650 CKOM.
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1: It's 10:30. I'm Andrew Shepherd. The long weekend is here, but if you plan to fly, you may be impacted. WestJet flight attendants are set to walk off the job if no deal is reached by Sunday. Flights could be canceled as early as today as the airline starts to wind down operations. RCMP say they're looking for the driver after a hit and run near McDowell, south of Prince Albert. They say a 34-year-old man from PA was killed. The new rock art in Saskatoon is getting a stone-cold response from some. The set of three rocks cost the city over $300,000, but the mayor says it was paid through the city's 1% public art program that's been around for a while. The Toronto Blue Jays open a three-game series against the St. Louis Cardinals tonight ahead of Monday's trade deadline. The Jays are last in the AL East, and veterans including Kevin Gausman and George Springer have been mentioned in trade speculation. Saskatchewan Day long weekend weather in Saskatoon and central Saskatchewan. Partly sunny today with a 30% chance of showers, a risk of a thunderstorm, high 28. Tonight, a few clouds, risk of a storm, low 14. In Regina and southern Saskatchewan, partly sunny today with a 30% chance of showers, risk of a thunderstorm, high 30. Tonight, partly cloudy, maybe a storm, low 16. In Regina, cloudy, east wind at 27, it's 21 degrees. And in Saskatoon, partly sunny, southeast wind gusting to 46, it's 23 degrees. The time is 10:32. I'm Andrew Shepherd. And now the Real Egg Minute with Sean Haney.
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10: 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Here's the statement again. We need more people educated to pay for education. 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Now, a lot of these jobs require educated people. 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All of these things that create money to pay for things need more employees. So we need more people educated to pay for education. 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

0: Because they're all good kids, until dried-out, brain-dead skags like you drag them down and convince them they're no good.
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3: Welcome back, folks. 1-877-332-8255 with your Bugs and Hugs of the week. So many people waiting patiently online. So my first hug of this segment goes to you, Lois and Regina. You've been waiting so patiently. Thank you for calling in. You got a bug or a hug today?
4: Of course. Good morning, Tamara.
3: Morning.
4: I have a bug.
3: What's your bug?
4: My bug is about the city of Regina. Mayor, councilors, administration, and their lack of forthcoming around this big building that's going into Harbor Landing. That building is supposed to be 6 stories, 300 units, just plopped into the middle of our area. We already have density, and we already have traffic, heavy traffic. And that building, I'm guessing, with a minimum of 300 to 600 people, 300 to 400 cars, at minimum, and insufficient infrastructure, is going to cause some really serious problems. And the city won't talk to us about it. They're saying that the traffic impact assessment belongs to the developer, so they won't release it.
3: Oh, goodness.
4: And as for a neighborhood impact assessment, we haven't seen it. Those sorts of things seem not to be released to the public. And last I heard, our taxes went to the city, not to a developer.
3: Yes, that sounds very frustrating, Lois. Thank you very much for your call. And you would not be the first to be frustrated in that area of Regina about traffic issues. I know that there was a school that started diverting kids to another school because shortly after it opened, it was already bursting at the seams. So, Lois,
4: Yes. Thank
3: you very much for your call. And I'm sending you a hug today. Hopefully you can get some answers from the city on that. All right, heading to Darcy. Darcy, thank you very much for your patience waiting on the line in Saskatoon. You got a bug or a hug today?
5: Well, I have a bit of a bug.
3: What's that?
5: The folks that are complaining about Premier Mo going to a funeral and costing the taxpayers of Saskatchewan money. I would like to remind them, in the not-too-distant past, Premier Calvert brought ex-Vice President Al Gore to Saskatchewan, and it cost the taxpayers of this province $150,000, which SaskTel paid to have Al Gore give a speech.
3: Mm.
5: And I don't think anything that he talked about has ever come true.
3: All right, Darcy in Saskatoon, thank you very much. Continuing that conversation on the Scott Moe funeral visit today. Dave in Saskatoon. Dave, you got a bug or a hug today?
6: Hi. Yes, from Saskatchewan Beach, not Saskatoon. But
3: Saskatchewan Beach. How's the weather out there today, Dave?
6: Oh, beautiful, beautiful.
3: Nice. Enjoy. All right. So what do you have for me today, a bug or a hug?
6: A bug. Provincial government, the health care, everybody knows it's broken, but how can it be so broken? You can't even give birth in Estevan for a baby. You got to drive all the way to Regina to give birth to a baby.
3: Yes, that is, I cannot imagine being pregnant and staring down that. That's the local maternity unit at St. Joseph's Hospital in Estevan that's temporarily closed. Is that right?
6: Health minister, yes. The family should move there and see how his wife deals with giving birth to a baby. And you got to drive 2 hours away. And if you have complications, then what happens?
3: Yeah. All right, Dave, sending you a hug out for your weekend. Thank you very much for calling in that bug.
6: Thank you.
3: Take care. Okay, going to Larry. Larry in Saskatoon, waiting patiently on the line. You got a bug or a hug today, Larry?
7: I have a hug for the Senate committee, especially for Senator Rand Paul and Senator Moreno, doing the best cross-examination of Dr. Anthony Fauci you have ever seen. And Dr. Rand Paul, a senator, is also a medical doctor, and he knew that Dr. Fauci was not telling the truth, the whole truth, and nothing but the truth throughout the pandemic. And I would like to, give a big hug to those. And I wish that we in Canada had a Senate committee or even some committee that could get to that kind of questioning and cross-examination. Unfortunately, we don't have that democratic system that they have there.
3: All right, Larry. Didn't get a lot of answers, though, from Dr. Fauci, though, did they? Some fiery questions, but not a lot of answers with all the pleading of the Fifth, right?
7: That doesn't even apply to him. And the Supreme Court decision back in the 1800s stated, if you've got a pardon, your privilege of Fifth Amendment does not apply.
3: All right, Larry in Saskatoon, thanks very much for calling in. Have a great long weekend. We've got time, I think, for one more call before we go back to a break. Steve calling from Regina. Steve, you got a bug or a hug today?
8: Good morning. Thanks for having me. I got a bit of a bug going into a long weekend. I wish you and all listeners a great August long weekend. I'm just a little bit frustrated with the lack of accountability to the taxpayer in this city of Regina. City Hall continues to make decisions that are clearly against the popular vote. And our taxes increasingly go up. It's to the point of ridiculousness. I was driving down 11th Avenue with my grandson this morning, and what really frustrates me is the decline and decay of the city. Mm. Our parks are no longer parks for kids and families. There are people laying on the sidewalks and passed out and shooting up with the narcotics, and it's just a dirty, disgusting mess. Our downtown has decayed into something that really is provides zero motivation for anybody to go downtown and support businesses, which are the infrastructure of the city. And if you do, 8 times out of 10, you end up with a parking ticket, because now you've got to download an app, and it's just you try to be positive and support a city and support local, but this city is making it ever increasingly more difficult and more difficult and more expensive. And there has to come a point where these city employees or municipal and provincial politicians are held accountable, and the taxpayer at the end of the day is paying for this. And it's sad to see how far the city has come down. It's just decayed. You look back 10 years and where this city is today is just it's a sad story.
3: Well, thank you very much for calling that in, Steve. Sending a hug to you and your grandson this weekend. Thank Hopefully you have some nice family time heading into the long weekend. Maybe some time at the X. All right, folks, keep your I just got a message from my daughter. Are you coming home soon? Are you not listening to the radio, daughter? Come on. Do you not know the schedule of the Evan Bray Show? Almost 10-year-old. No, I'm not coming home soon. I'll be there in a couple of hours, okay? 1-877-332-8255. Keep your calls and texts coming. It is bugs and hugs time. I've got some bugs and hugs, too, to share on the other side of the break. 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
9: Welcome back to the show. I need to send a hug out to my sister and her family. They are listening to the Evan Bray Show, folks, while they are on their East Coast road trip driving to PEI. And I'm just so happy for you guys that you're enjoying your road trip out there. And on that note, I really have to send a hug out too to my parents who are dog sitting for my sister and who have been cleaning up the dog poop on every floor of the house for the last week. I'm kidding. There have not been any accidents, dear sister, or intentionals that I am aware of. All right. 1-877-332-8255. Heading over to the phone lines now. Larry, being patient on the lines in Regina. You got a bug or a hug or both today, Larry?
10: I have both.
9: What do you got?
10: Well, first, the bug. People need to learn that the signal light means on your car means you're going to turn. If you don't touch the signal until you're actually turning, there's no point.
9: Yeah.
10: Right?
9: I feel like it's people just saying, like, don't give me a ticket, officer, if you didn't see that I didn't signal. It's like it's just saving their own butts. But I hear you. I share that bug.
10: It's,
9: all right.
10: It's irritating. But the thing that the hug is for all the people, the landscapers, gardeners, and other people who work at Wascana Park just to keep the park looking beautiful. They're always, I walk there every day, walk around the lake, and there are always people working to keep it beautiful.
9: I love that, Larry. I am always so appreciative walking around parks across this province and just enjoying the sights, the sounds, the smells, and just being able to walk through and see the beautiful things. Thank you very much, Larry. Sending you a hug heading into the weekend. Have a great week.
10: Thank you.
9: Bye-bye. All right. Frank in Regina. Frank, is this Frank, the producer? Are you calling the show? No. Frank in Regina?
11: No, this is the ugly Frank in Regina.
9: Frank, you got a hug for me today?
11: I have a hug for you, Tamara.
9: Aw.
11: For giving your daughter a reality check. Not enough parents do that anymore.
9: What did I say? I'm not going to be home for a couple more hours?
11: Well, you told her, you know, you can hear me on the radio. Why do you think I'll be home right away?
9: You know, we're assuming, though, that she's actually listening on the radio. And I have to say, Frank, that she also sent me a message. She's obviously having her, like, 30 minutes of allotted tablet time right now. She also sent me a little GIF, or GIF, I never say it right, of an adorable little kitten that says, I miss you. And I said, I love you. And she said another little GIF, because that's how we communicate, saying love you more. So, yeah, I'm sending a thank you for your hug, Frank. I'm hugging you back. Yeah, we gotta be these hardline parents. No gentle parenting here.
11: That's right.
9: Listen to the Evan Bray Show, kids. Get off your tablets.
11: Sounds good.
9: Okay, Frank, have a great long weekend.
11: You too, thanks.
9: Thank you. All right, guys, we still have a bit of time left for Bugs and Hugs at 1-877-332-8255. You can send me whatever is bugging you, whatever you would like to, or whomever you would like to send a hug out to today. I am sending a hug out to the adorable little ducklings that were recently hatched in a stream near my home. I thought it was pretty late in the season to see them, but it just warmed my heart. And because I would never actually pick them up and give them a hug, I'm giving them a radio hug because I'm sure they're all listening to the Evan Bray Show. Quinn in Saskatoon texting in, huge, okay, it says huge butt about the cameras. I'm guessing that means.

0: means huge bug or a hug about the camera lights. I'm going to say huge bug about the camera lights in Saskatoon that do not have a counter on the walk light, so everyone is slowing down and slamming on their brakes to avoid a ticket. This should be illegal to not have this in place. All right, Quinn, you know what also bugs me? When there is the countdown, but then the light doesn't change because I slow down and then it doesn't change. And then I'm like, well, shoot, I should just have kept going. Kimberly from Assiniboia writing in, hi, Tamara. Hugs to you for an awesome job hosting today. Thank you, Kimberly. And she's continuing, bug is Sask Power. Just got a whopper of a bill because their system can't figure out bill amounts or correct due dates. Then they send an apology email and arbitrarily change the due date and want money now after their errors. Have a fantastic day. Yes, it's funny how that works, isn't it, Kimberly? It's like, we screwed up, but now pay us! Give us our payment. Chris in Saskatoon texting in, I honestly believe that our cities are doing a disservice. It's a jumble of letters there, Chris. But he says, I honestly believe that our cities are doing, I think, a disservice to their taxpayers by allowing crime and homelessness to take over. It can be done. It might not be ideal. It might be tough. But what is currently being allowed is destroying what was created. That's Chris in Saskatoon. It's Joe in Regina texting in, hugs and bug and solution. Hugs for both cities police chiefs and the good officers ahead of a busy long weekend. And all the medical staff on the highways and in the hospitals. Bug, excessively loud motorcycles, cars, and trucks. Solution, more ticketing IOU'd vehicles to pay for fixing the potholes. Oh, loud vehicles. Got it. Thanks for that correction, Frank. More ticketing loud vehicles to pay for fixing the top potholes. I love that. Every time you hear, this is Joe still typing in, every time you hear a loud vehicle, it is a loss of revenue. Everyone, please have a safe weekend. Thank you, Joe, for that. I'm sending a hug to Joe. What an excellent bug and hug and solution that we just got in from Joe. I gotta say, the loud motorcycles, cars, and trucks, they bug me too. And especially when I hear it from my backyard, and I'm like, where are these people possibly driving right now? Because it's not right in front of my house. I don't see anybody like around when you look out onto the roads. Like, how loud are you really that I can hear from you here in my home? Sharon in Regina saying, a hug for you. You are a cheery breath of fresh air. Have a great weekend. I'll leave the bugs for another day. Okay, Sharon, fun fact, because you wrote you're a cheery with a capital C on the cheery. I guess that's a play on my name, Cherry, breath of fresh air. Many, many years ago, I was a writer for the Toronto Sun newspaper, and slamming out a story, get it out the door for whatever deadline, and I accidentally wrote my own byline, Tamara Cheery, instead of Tamara Cherry. So that became a nickname of mine when I was working at the Toronto Sun. We're going back like almost two decades now. Cheery. Hey, Cheery, how's it going? Thank you for that, Sharon. I'm sending a hug back to you and everybody who texted and called in. I love bugs and hugs. You know what else I love? Felton Johnson's It's Eatin' Time, and that's coming up on the other side of the break here. 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Tamara Cherry in for Evan just today on 980 CJME and 650 CKOM.
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6: It's 11 o'clock. I'm Lara Fominoff. Saskatoon records its eighth homicide of the year. Our Mia Holohachuk checks out one of the fake Saskatoon rocks, and negotiations continue to try and avert a WestJet strike. In Saskatoon right now, sunny and hazy, and it's 23 degrees. In Regina, mostly cloudy, it's 21 degrees. Saskatoon police say a 24-year-old man is dead in the city's eighth homicide of the year. Officers were called to the 200 block of Avenue V South in the Pleasant Hill neighborhood yesterday, just before 7 p.m. They found a man lying outside there. He was taken to the hospital but died a short time later. The city's major crime unit is now investigating, and an autopsy will be done early next week. Two teenagers have now been charged with second-degree murder in connection with Prince Albert's first murder of 2026. 27-year-old Dana Gauthier was stabbed and killed early Thursday morning in the city's downtown. As reporter Nigel Maxwell tells us, a special memorial has now been set up to honor, quote, Baby Moose.
7: The streets aren't the same without her, that's for sure. It's really quiet out here.
8: Dana's aunt, Jessica Fiddler, applies the finishing touches that include bouquets of flowers and a collection of Dana's favorite things.
7: She was a good, like, she was a funny person, outgoing, always tried to help everybody out the best she could. And
8: Charmaine DeMay added a small baby alien stuffy that she found.
9: She always carried this around in her backpack, and I found it behind the church up the hill over here. Yeah, this morning, so I thought I'd bring it over here.
8: The two youths are expected in court on Tuesday. In Prince Albert, I'm Nigel Maxwell.
6: This morning, we're telling you about two incidents of alleged impaired driving less than 12 hours apart in the Saskatoon area. In the first incident, Saskatoon police charged a 36-year-old man with several offenses, including impaired driving, after they were called to the parking lot in the 3900 block of 8th Avenue near the Wildwood Golf Course. It happened around 5:30 p.m. When they got there, they walked over to the vehicle, but the driver gunned it and drove into a building. He was then arrested. The second incident happening this morning, just east of the city, along Highway 16. According to the Saskatoon Fire Department, crews were called to a report of a vehicle in a slough just after 3 a.m. According to Corman Park Police, the driver was sitting in waist-deep water and displayed, quote, obvious signs of impairment and was told how to walk to the shore. A rescue team did go into the slough to make sure nobody else was in the vehicle or in the water. The person apparently refused a breath sample demand and has been charged with impaired driving. The fallout continues this morning over a $300,000 set of three rocks in the city of Saskatoon that they bought from a Calgary artist. Our Mia Holohachuk is checking out one of the pieces of art and tells us what Mayor Cynthia Block is saying to all of those calling it Boulder Dash.
10: I'm standing beside one of Saskatoon's most talked about rocks. So unlike most rocks, this one actually comes with a nearly $300,000 conversation. I mean, it's solid enough. Now, the Canadian Taxpayers Federation says these three plastic rock sculptures are a waste of money and wants the city's public art funding policy to be scrapped. Mayor Cynthia Block says the project was paid for through the city's 1% public art program that's been around for a while and was chosen by an independent committee, not by city council. The three plastic rocks can be found at Diefenbaker Park, the Forestry Farm, and inside the Material Recovery Center at the Saskatoon Landfill. At Diefenbaker Park, I'm Mia Holowaychuk.
6: Two people who pleaded guilty to being part of a grandparent scam in Saskatchewan have been sentenced. Earlier this month, Cyprian Theodore was sentenced to close to 7 months of jail time plus probation. His co-accused, Alexander Kondorak, is serving a conditional sentence so she can work to pay back some of the money the court says she owes their victims. The two scammed 11 people in Saskatoon, Regina, and Balgony. Our Libby Gray brings us more details.
11: As part of their penalty, Kondorak and Theodore have to pay back more than $18,000 in restitution to their victims in Regina together. Alone, Theodore owes another $28,000 to his victims in Saskatoon and Balgony. Crown Prosecutor Jocelyn LeBlanc says he was the one to call several of the victims with that news. He says all of the victims were elderly, and he could hear in their voices how vulnerable they are. But also, he was glad to hear some dignity returned to them when they learned they'd be getting back some of the money they lost in the scam. In Saskatoon, I'm Libby Gray.
6: And if no deal is reached soon, WestJet flight attendants are set to walk off the job Sunday. But the airline plans to start canceling flights as early as today as part of an operational wind down. The latest local news is as close as your phone. Check out ckom.com and cjme.com, Saskatchewan's homepage for news. It is 11:05. Your Saskatchewan Day long weekend weather for Saskatoon and Central Saskatchewan. Sun and cloud today, high of 28 degrees. Risk of a thunderstorm tonight, then clearing with a low down to 14 degrees. For Regina and Southern Saskatchewan, sun and cloud with a high of 30 degrees. Risk of a thunderstorm tonight, then clearing with a low down to 16 degrees. Taking a look at temperatures across the province this hour, it's 24 degrees in the Battlefords, 23 in Prince Albert and in Yorkton, 26 in Swift Current, 22 in Weyburn, Estevan 25, 28 in Moose Jaw. Regina right now, mostly cloudy. Southeast wind to 21, it's 24 degrees. Saskatoon, partly cloudy, partly sunny. Southeast wind to 39, and it's 25 degrees. It is 11:06. I'm Lara Fominoff.
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0: Welcome back. I was just telling our next guest that my parents are always gushing about Belton Johnson and how much they love hearing him on the radio and how he sounds like such a nice man. And I always tell him, actually, he's a real jerk when you talk to him off air. I'm joking! Belton, you're such a delight. I'm so happy to be talking to you today. Last time we spoke, you were still south of the border visiting your family. How did your trip go and how much hot sauce did you bring back?
12: Oh, the trip was amazing. You know, it was no good. Hadn't been home for what, 6 years, I believe it was. And, you know, to see, my mom give her that big hug when we first pulled up and, you know, almost tears when, you know, time to go and everything. But, great trip. How much hot sauce? I'm not sure. I think I got a couple bottles, but.
0: And spices. You were talking about your friend had a spice, right?
12: That's right. And that's what I brought back mostly, were spices and everything. But I'm going to tell you, my wife, I don't know how she was able to pack the vehicle to get things stuffed in there, but I guess where there's a will, there's a way, and she got it done.
0: She has a will, just like many women. When we find things, we are, and I know I shouldn't just be saying this about women, but I'm saying we are smart shoppers and smart packers. So bravo to your wife. I love that. Okay. Belton Johnson, I know we're not talking about, clothing shopping and spices, and well, we're kind of talking about spices, but you are here for, because it's Eatin' Time, powered by the Saskatchewan Cattle Association, our grill master Belton. What do you got for us this week?
12: So this week we have a smoked chuck roast. Have you ever had chuck roast before?
0: I have had chuck roast. I've never smoked chuck roast.
12: All right. Well, this should be a good one here for you, Tamara. So the first thing we want to do is prep the chuck roast, same as you would a brisket, meaning, you know, get some yellow mustard out, make sure you cover it, rub it all over there and everything. And I do like to season with, you know, either a homemade rub or your favorite steak seasoning. And I think I'm actually maybe doing one this weekend where I want to try my buddy's seasonings that I brought up from Mississippi there and everything. So, and once we got that covered with all the seasonings and everything, the next thing we're going to do is we're going to get that smoker going and bring it up to a temperature of 225, you know, again, similar to brisket and everything.
0: Low and slow.
12: There you go. And we're going to put that chuck roast on the smoker and get the lid closed. And I usually, it takes about 6 to 8 hours to smoke, again, pending on the size of the chuck roast there and everything, right? And, you know, if you want to serve it like a brisket, you know, like slicing it and everything, I like to cook it till it hits an internal temperature of about 180 to 190 degrees there, right? But the other way, you know, if you want it shredded like pulled pork or something, I'm going to call it pulled beef, you know, you want to smoke it till it hits an internal temperature of about 205 degrees or so. And, you know, talk about tender. Look out. And you know what? Once that's done and everything, I do like, you know, put it, make a sandwich or whatnot and everything. And after that, guess what, Tamara?
0: Oh, gosh. Don't tell me. What time is it?
12: Oh, it's Eatin' Time.
0: I wish it was Eatin' Time right now. That sounds so good. I don't know. Sliced like a brisket sounds so good. The pulled pork option also sounds delicious. What? How will you be slicing it up this weekend?
12: How will I be slicing it?
0: Will you be slicing it or pulling it?
12: I'll be slicing. I like mine sliced up there and everything, right? But either way, it's good. And again, if I'm slicing it, that means it's coming off the smoker quicker, right? Because I'm not giving it a chance to get up to 205.
0: Oh my gosh.
12: Internal temperature there.
0: I continue to say that this is a cruel, cruel thing to have you on the show more than an hour before it ends. I cannot go and find beef brisket anywhere right now. But this sounds so good and maybe something that I have to try, even though I don't have a smoker. I'll get my brother to put it on his smoker for me and then come by. All right. Belton Johnson, thank you so much as always for your time this week. Have a wonderful weekend. Enjoy your chuck roast.
12: Hey, you have a good one there as well.
0: Thank you. And just a reminder that Belton Johnson's recipe will be posted to the Evan Bray Show Facebook page. So if you missed anything, you can head there. But you know what you can also do? You can also go to the Evan Bray Show podcast, because we upload all of these segments online. I want to take a couple minutes right now because we had Bugs and Hugs over the last hour, and we had so many phone calls. I didn't have time to get to a lot of the text messages that came in. There were a lot of, well, Bugs and Hugs, but mostly Bugs that came in. Colleen in Buena Vista wrote in, "I am disgusted by the potential appointment of Jagmeet Singh as chief executive at Destination Canada. He is the most, quote, successful failure in Canadian politics. He decimated his own party for personal gain. He has zero experience in this billion-dollar business, and if appointed, will receive $350,000 plus expenses per year, over and above his tax-funded, non-deserved pension, 2 exclamation marks. The cherry on top will be he answers to Minister of Industry Melanie Joly, Liberal. Do you think this is Jagmeet's payday coming to fruition? For supporting Mark Carney in the election? It sure does look like it." That is from Colleen. And Colleen also sending in a hug. I think this is from Colleen. "A hug to the parents and the family of the little autistic child who tragically passed away. My sincere condolences." I hear you on that, Colleen. I think we're all sending a big hug out to the family of the little boy who was found earlier this week in Calgary. And also to the many hundreds, if not thousands, of Calgary residents who showed up to help search for this little boy. That was very heartwarming to see how the community came together. Sean in Weyburn texting in about Mark Carney, our prime minister. Proof that the Carney liberals do not want to make a trade deal with the U.S. At a recent news conference, Carney thanked Mexican firefighters, but neglected to thank U.S. firefighters. 3 exclamation marks at the end of that from Sean in Weyburn. Anne in Saskatoon texting in about the $300,000 rocks in the city of Saskatoon, writing, "We are all upset about this waste of taxpayer dollars, as we should be. But what other things are the mayor and council spending our money on that are totally unnecessary? When they were trying to reduce the tax increase last fall, why didn't they look at all this unnecessary spending? They said they couldn't find anything else to help reduce the increase." Deb in Regina texting in about Scott Moe going to the funeral of the late U.S. Senator Lindsey Graham, writing in, "Scott Moe was invited by the Graham family to attend the funeral. I'd like to send out a huge thank you to him for representing Saskatchewan." So I guess that's more of a hug for the premier. Jason in Odessa writing in, "I want to send a bug out to the people in Canada that can't separate politics from people. We just got back from the USA and every person we came across were incredibly friendly and helpful. I get tired of hearing people say they won't go or deal with the USA because of Trump." Hear, hear, Jason. We just had Belton Johnson on, and he was just down visiting his family in the American South. Avery in Humboldt writing in a bug for Scott Moe's defenders, saying, "It's very difficult to listen to these callers defending Scott Moe for spending tax dollars on Lindsey Graham's funeral. A premier's job is to build connections, and I don't think anyone is arguing travel is not a necessary part of that. The issue is Scott Moe specifically attending the funeral of a man who supported Trump's comments on annexing Canada and had done nothing to push back against the onslaught of unjust tariffs and demands levied against our country. If Scott Moe wants to travel to the U.S. to try and build trading relationships with the states that aren't acting hostile, no one will be upset. Sucking up to Trump and the 51st state crowd is not part of that. If Scott and all the other separatists want to be a part of the U.S. so badly, claim asylum and leave because our province doesn't want you." Ouch, from Avery in Humboldt. And finally, a hug from Cameron in Regina regarding one of the callers we had on during Bugs and Hugs, saying, "My hug goes out to your last caller speaking out against Regina City Council. Well said and bravo." All right. Thank you, everybody, for your continued text messages and all the calls throughout the show. Coming up on the other side of the break, we are talking food insecurity. It continues to affect families across Saskatchewan. This will be an important conversation here on The Evan Bray Show. 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
14: Saskatchewan's business community has about 10% more female-owned businesses than the rest of the country. Recent figures showed 1 in 5 privately held Saskatchewan businesses were majority female-owned. These businesses are most likely found in the professional, scientific, healthcare, and social fields, but construction saw a 33% increase in the past 2 years. I'm Paul Martin.
15: This is Sean Mullen, co-founder of 9 Mile Legacy Brewing. 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A good beer keeps us connected to something bigger. Good brewing is a pursuit of excellence. It's crafting a legacy that thinks in decades rather than years. 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

0: Welcome back to the Evan Bray Show. I am Tamara Cherry in for Evan. Well, food insecurity continues to affect families right across Saskatchewan, including children who may not always have reliable access to nutritious food. One Saskatoon organization is working to address that issue while also rescuing good food that might otherwise go to waste. Food Bridge Alliance is hosting its Food Bridge Volley Fest fundraiser on Saturday, August 15th, with a day of volleyball, prizes, raffles, and community involvement. Joining us now is the organization's co-founder and president, Angie Collingworth. Angie, so lovely to meet you. You got into this work because you were volunteering in a school, right? And you saw a need. Can you bring me back to that? Your organization's been around for about 4 years, but for people who aren't aware of it, just kind of bring us back to the beginning and what need it was that you wanted to fill.
1: Sure. Thanks for having us on. I left my job and I started volunteering in schools, helping out reading with kids and helping them with math and all that kind of stuff. And just noticing a lot of kids, hard to say, sort of food driven, because they're like, they don't want to do anything. They're hungry. They're not engaged in the schoolwork. And so we started realizing that maybe there's something we can do there. And there's lots of programs in schools that have lunch programs and breakfast programs, but sometimes that might be the only food that kids are getting consistently outside of school. So we thought, let's put in a pantry program so families have access to food outside of school hours. They can take it home and then they can have meals. So we do build meal kits as well. And then they have like a meal they can make for the day or for that day or for that week, whatever they need. And it's just an essential location for families to access. They don't have to worry about getting there at certain times. Their kids are there every day. We can send it home with their kids at the end of the day.
0: Wow. That's amazing. So the kids would, how does it work? Do the families send a message to a teacher and asking for it, or do the kids just get it, or do sometimes the families, the parents come in and take from this pantry?
1: Yeah, so we actually now have a sign up. So families will sign up and they can sign up. They can get a weekly donation, a biweekly, a monthly, or they can as needed, and then they can just let someone know. And then every week we have a day after we do a pickup for rescuing. And then we send food home with those families. So sometimes the kids will take them home when they go home, or the families will come in and pick them up or pick it up when they drop their kids off. Like it's very, it really helped with the families working around their schedules and how they're able to get that food to their homes.
0: If you're just joining us, I'm speaking with Angie Collingworth, who is the co-founder and president of the Food Bridge Alliance in Saskatoon. And Angie, I know we were just chatting offline and you're dream is to get this program into every school in Saskatchewan. Right now you're in one school, is that right?
1: Nope, we're in two now.
0: Okay, wonderful. Mm-hmm. Okay, and so, but it speaks to the importance of fundraising for this sort of initiative, because this stuff does not come out of thin air. What is the Food Bridge Volley Fest, and what can people expect from the event?
1: Okay, well, this is our very first one, so it's our inaugural event. It's just going to be a day of mixed beach volleyball. So there will be a competition. We have some wonderful prizes. Actually, we have tons of prizes. Everybody might walk away with something. We have so much stuff. We've had really great support from our community partners and everybody around. We've got a great grand prize for our winners of the tournament. And yeah, it's just a day. We've also got beach games going on, so there will be little prizes. I think we're going to give prizes away every hour. Like it's just, there's a lot going on, and we're going to raise money for our van campaign. We want to get out to more than two schools. We want to start growing more, and we need a better vehicle in order to do that.
0: It sounds like you're going to be Oprah here at the Food Bridge Volley Fest. You get a prize. You get a prize. You get a prize.
1: Yes.
0: Okay. Talk to me about, you touched on this earlier when you were talking about the volunteer work that you did in schools that prompted the founding of your organization. But talk to me about why food insecurity among elementary school students is such an important issue. I know when I'm getting, like, I was just talking to Belton Johnson, Angie, and yep, I'm getting hangry listening to his recipes. I can't imagine sitting with an empty tummy in school, or going home and maybe not having my next meal until I come back to school and benefit from the breakfast program.
1: Yeah. Yeah. I just noticing how kids, like, how engaged they are and how much are people really how much are we doing when we are really hungry? That's almost the only thing you can think about. And so realizing that these kids need something to, so that they can engage in school and have a better education. And I know there's a lot of studies, I can't cite anything right now, but there are a lot of studies going on that it is a big factor in how well somebody can do mm-hmm. in school. Mm-hmm. And so trying to bring these kids up and bring them out of circumstances, and even the whole family. Like, and we also have a lot of families who are new to Canada and they're struggling. The parents are working four jobs and mm-hmm. they still can't make ends meet because the cost of groceries is wild.
0: Oh yeah. We're talking about that on this show all the time.
1: Yeah.
0: Tell me about how Food Bridge Alliance helps rescue food that would otherwise go to waste, Angie.
1: Yeah, so we work with a great organization called Second Harvest, and they partner, or they basically link everybody up. So they link organizations up with grocery stores, restaurants, local producers. So food that would get thrown away because they need to get off the shelves or it's close to going bad. And it used to get thrown away, and now Second Harvest connects those people with, or those organizations with, charities like ours to come in and rescue that food and take it and turn it around and send that off to families. So instead of it going to the landfill, so we're reducing greenhouse gas emissions and water usage by saving this food, and then we're helping people with food insecurity by doing that.
0: I just love the work that you're doing, Angie. Like, what an incredible example of people seeing a need in a community and filling that need. But now it is up to the community to support your organization, as so many sponsors have with this event coming up later this month. Food Bridge Volley Fest, do people just show up, Angie? Do they need to register for it ahead of time? What should people do?
1: Yeah, so you can register ahead of time if you want to put in a team. You can go to our website at foodbridgealliance.ca. You can follow us on Instagram at foodbridgealliance. You can message us and let us know. We can send you the link to register your team, but everything's on our website or a link through our Instagram page. Then you can register through there.
0: It's and you said you've got so many prizes. You don't even need to be a star athlete to do this, I'm guessing.
1: You do not. Yeah, where there is a lot of great prizes. It's going to be a lot of fun. And you get a burger lunch with it. And yeah.
0: That's wonderful. Should people be bringing like food donations to this sort of thing? Will that be there as well?
1: They are more than welcome to, yes. Like, we haven't really advertised that we are going to, but you are more than welcome to bring food donations. Or if you want to make a food donation, you can just email us at info@foodbridgealliance.ca, and we can set something up with you. We have a couple of spots left for sponsorship if anybody's interested in that as well.
0: Okay, and just very quickly, we're almost at the end of the clock here, but sure. If people are going to bring us food donation, what would you like for them to bring? What's most needed?
1: Well, pantry staples, peanut butter, crackers, soup, anything, yeah, shelf-stable stuff, mm-hmm. or baking ingredients like flour, sugar, that kind of stuff.
0: Awesome. Angie Cullingworth, co-founder and president of the Food Bridge Alliance, thank you so much for joining us and for your work. 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Coming up after the break, another breath of fresh air, Carmi Levy joins us to walk through all the big tech stories of the day. 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
3: It's 11:30. I'm Laura Fominoff. A 24-year-old man is dead, and Saskatoon police are calling it the city's eighth homicide of the year. Officers found him in the Pleasant Hill neighborhood around 6:45 p.m. yesterday. Ahead of the Saskatchewan Day-Long Weekend, Mad Canada's Tanya Hansen-Pratt says Saskatchewan's record number of fatal impaired driving crashes is a reminder the problem isn't going away, and she says all of those crashes were preventable. In the last day, two drivers have crashed in the Saskatoon area alone. alone, one into a building, the other into a slough this morning. Both are charged with impaired driving. The heads of two unions want the U.S. to reconsider proposed tariffs on Canadian imports. That is the presidents of the United Steelworkers Union and the International Association of Machinists and Aerospace Workers. They've written a letter to the U.S. trade rep. And a company that's partly owned by Saskatchewan's Cameco is getting ready to make shares available to the public. It says Westinghouse Electric has sent paperwork to the U.S. Securities and Exchange Commission for a proposed initial public offering. Your Saskatchewan Day long weekend weather for Saskatoon and Central Saskatchewan. Sun and cloud today. Risk of a thunderstorm, high of 28. Risk of a storm tonight, down to 14. For Regina and Southern Saskatchewan, sun and cloud. Maybe a thunderstorm, high of 30. Clearing tonight, down to 16. In Saskatoon, partly sunny. Southeast wind to 39, it's 25. Regina, mostly sunny. Southeast wind to 21, it's 24 degrees. It's 11:31. I'm Lara Fominoff.
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13: 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Next, get the smoker going and a temperature up to 225 degrees. Place chuck roast in the smoker and close the lid. It usually takes 6 to 8 hours to smoke, depending on the size, of course. If you plan on serving a chuck roast sliced like a brisket, aim for an internal temperature of 180 to 190 degrees. If you wish to shred it like pulled pork, cook until it reaches an internal temperature of 205 degrees. Talk about fall apart tender. Guess what? It's eating time. I'm Belton Johnson. Join me Friday morning, 11 a.m. to Evan Bray for more tips from the Saskatchewan Cattle Association.
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0: well-intentioned effort, I suppose, to force the streaming platforms to pay their fair share back into the Canadian content industry, but ultimately a doomed one. Here to talk us through this story, very contentious one, I might add, and so many other wonderful tech stories of the week, is our good friend of the show, Carmi Levy, tech analyst and journalist. How you doing, old buddy, old pal?
1: Oh, so great. So good to be with you, Tamara. What week in tech? I almost feel like I have whiplash and I need to go take care of my neck. It's
0: been seriously?
1: Yeah.
0: It doesn't slow down. It does not slow down. There's no summer break for tech news.
1: No, you would think there would be, you know, because let's face it, you know, us analysts really do need a break every once in a while. But no, apparently that's not happening. If anything, the technology news cycle has intensified. There just seems to be activity on all fronts. Increasingly, we're seeing politics kind of rear its ugly head and insert itself into the tech cycle, like it or not. And that's kind of where we find ourselves now with streaming. It has just been an absolute roller coaster ride, and it shows no signs of ending anytime soon.
0: Okay, so tell me what is going on with this Netflix tax and why it has been such a roller coaster ride, Carmi.
1: Yeah, so I mean, the context of this is a few years ago, the government introduced and received royal assent for the Online Streaming Act. The main goal of that law was supposed to force online streaming companies like Netflix and Amazon and Apple TV to pay their fair share. You know, they're making billions of dollars in subscriptions from Canadians. We subscribe to these services, but they're not contributing back to Canadian productions like regular broadcasters, right? If you're at Bell Media or Rogers, you've been paying back for decades, to finance Canadian content. But internet companies, streamers, have basically getting a free ride. So the Online Streaming Act was supposed to kind of level the playing field a little bit. They would pay their fair share. Well, as it turns out, they were not very happy about that. And also, as it turns out, and so they sued the federal government. They didn't want to pay it. And of course, more recently, we all know what's happening south of the border. The Trump administration not very happy with what they call annoyances, obstacles to trade talks. They're saying that Canada is kind of irritating that he's trying to get big companies to pay their fair share. So what's been happening, or what happened this week, was the government submitted a letter to the court, essentially suggesting that they are going to eliminate the financial contribution requirement of the Online Streaming Act. So instead of these companies paying their fair share, now the money is going to come from the federal government to the tune of about $600 million a year. So the good news is we're not going to be paying more for our Netflix subscription anytime soon. The bad news is we're going to pay for it out of our taxes. So either way, we're paying, and now the big tech companies get a free ride. And the hope is that it won't tick off Washington any more than they're going to be upset with us this contentious issue in trade discussions.
0: Carmi, what does this mean for the sorts of content that we'll be seeing on Netflix? Does this sort of thing have an impact on the sorts of shows? Are we going to be seeing more Schitt's Creek, or are we going to be seeing more U.S. content as a result?
1: That's the hope, right? So if more money is going toward Canadian production, then the likelihood is we will see more examples of Schitt's Creek or Heated Rivalry, but, you know, stories that are being told in Canada about Canadians by Canadians. And of course, we know that they have wide appeal. A lot of our stuff goes global because everybody loves everyone loves Canada. I'm hopeful, and as me, I'm always an optimist. I think this is a good thing. It's good for the industry to have sustained sources of funding. It was clear that the federal government didn't have the weight behind it to force technology companies to pay their fair share. So now they're going to find another avenue, and they're going to guarantee the industry a minimum amount of funding per year. I think that's a good thing. It means we're going to have more con choice in the future.
0: Mm. Carmi Levy? Always love having you on. For anybody who's just started listening to us, speaking of politicians and getting involved in big tech and everything, this is a bit of an embarrassing story out of New Brunswick. A member of the province's Progressive Conservative Party apparently reads out a large language model response in a floor speech. What is going on here, Carmi?
1: So a gentleman by the name of Bill Oliver, he's a progressive conservative member of the legislature in New Brunswick, and he was in the House last month giving a speech, and he was talking about advocacy offices. It was a topic that, let's face it, is about as interesting as watching paint dry. He looked like he was bored with it. It just wasn't, let's face it, if you saw this on YouTube, you'd click on to something else. And so he's talking, and then he goes, he pauses, and then he goes, here's a more natural flowing version of that section.
2: No!
1: Legislative speech rather than a series of short points, which anyone who's used ChatGPT or any other chatbot in recent years knows, that's what chatbots do. You ask them a question, they give you an answer, and then at the bottom, there's always a line there saying, what else can I do for you? You know, this is this. Just tell me what you want. So it was obvious that someone, yes, he didn't look like the kind of guy who really uses it. I'm guessing someone on his generated the speech in the chatbot, cut and pasted it into a document, printed it out, stuffed it into his folder just before he went into the House and said, read this when you get there. He never reviewed it beforehand. And even what I thought was interesting, you could kind of hear the oxygen leave the room as he started to say that line. But, everyone else realized what it was. He did not. He had no inkling that this was kind of verboten, which to me is just kind of sad. If I lived in his riding and he represented me, the fact that my elected official representative decided to phone it in by using chatbot-generated content without actually writing it himself and was too, let's face it, stupid to recognize that, this indeed was a bit of a political to me, I would be absolutely insulted, and I'm willing to bet that anyone who's deciding not very happy with him right now, and it has gone global. The headlines are, all around the world, everyone laughing at the Canadian legislator who clearly doesn't know how to use it.
0: Gosh, can you imagine? Carmi, I have to say, I don't necessarily have a problem with people getting AI to help them write things, because not everybody's a writer. You and I, we do it for a business, and the thought of having AI take away that from us can be frightening, but not everybody is a very good communicator. However, you nailed it when you said just mailing it in. The fact that you don't even notice that these LLM prompts are a part of this is just, it's just that, that's just, that's the cherry on top.
1: Technology has the potential benefit to help us. And certainly, and I always add that AI, and I say AI is not blacks and whites, it's shades of gray. And so if it makes sense for anyone to kind of put it into their toolkit of, creative tools, use it to help them write more.
0: Carmi, we're having a hard time with the connection right now. So I'm just going to say we'll go to a quick break right now. We'll fix the connection, and then we're going to come back with more headlines because, like you said, it has been a doozy of a week in tech news. We'll be right back here on The Evan Bray Show. 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

0: tech analyst and journalist, here to share all the big tech stories of the week with us. Carmi, this next one is a really big one. We're talking about OpenAI, an AI agent. And I'm just going to say, when I'm talking AI, people, because earlier we were talking about chicken prices and AI being avian influenza, we're talking about artificial intelligence here, folks. And an AI agent spent days hacking a company, but OpenAI did not notice it for a week. How does this happen? Because this is the sort of safety measure that this sort of thing was set up for, but it seems to have backfired. Like, tell me about this story.
1: Yeah, this story is like, you know, Terminator and 2001 A Space Odyssey come to life, where the AI kind of takes on a life of its own and it escapes from its pen. So OpenAI was running a security test on one of its new AI agents, and they were... So it was in like a controlled space, a confined space. They call it a digital sandbox. So it was supposed to be not connected to the internet. It was just, you know, do whatever you need. There won't be any collateral damage, so you can test it to its limits. Well, somehow it got out, and somehow the agent on its own, unbeknownst to OpenAI, made its way out onto the open internet, where it subsequently targeted and attacked and successfully got into the network that was owned by an AI company called Hugging Face. And what's scary about this is it took a week for OpenAI to realize that this had happened. And it only dawned on them when Hugging Face called them up and said, hey, by the way, one of your AI agents actually busted into our systems and we fought it off, but here's the deal. And even scarier, apparently there was another attack. And so OpenAI's agent also successfully attacked another company. It apparently went rogue and sort of had a grand old time. And the company had no visibility into this, which is incredibly frightening, because these security tests are supposed to be secure. And obviously that wasn't the case. And this was the first time in recorded human history that an AI agent, which is autonomous software that's supposed to complete complex tasks all by itself, that it actually went and pulled off a cyber attack all by itself, no human involvement whatsoever, which has huge implications for cybersecurity, because it means now, if you want to be a hacker, you don't even have to be a hacker. You just have to get an AI agent, let it do your job for you. Cyber criminals around the world are licking their chops at this. And if you thought that the world or the threat landscape was a scary enough place, now it's about to get even scarier, because not only is the software capable of this, but the companies that are developing the software clearly have no clue.
0: So, okay, Carmi, like, this is clearly a huge embarrassment for OpenAI, a huge oversight on their part, the fact that they didn't notice this for as long as it went on. But is there a fix here for them? Like, is there something that they can say, oh, this is how we're going to make sure that this doesn't happen again?
1: Yeah, I mean, they have said that they've launched an investigation. They're working with Hugging Face to figure out what happened, and that they will share what they know as they know it. And one of the things that sort of came out from this is that they had deliberately removed some of the guardrails as part of the test. So the kinds of protections that might have stopped this from happening in the first place were deliberately turned off because of the way this test was run. So I think one of the answers to this problem is, well, come up with better test protocols. And so that when you run a security test like this, you want to make sure that you have better protections around it so that this kind of thing can't happen again. In other words, build a bigger perimeter, build a stronger perimeter, stronger protections against this. And so we are going to learn from this experience, and that's a good thing. But there's nothing that forces the company to be more transparent than it is. And that's the scary thing. The technology has raced so far ahead of our ability to regulate it that OpenAI is essentially making up the rules, and no one is actually going to punish them for what they did. And just as this story was breaking, there was another one, Anthropic, which competes against OpenAI. Yeah. They're also another major AI player. They also reported that one of their agents had gotten out and had broken into another system. Although in this case, they were aware that it happened. They were able to bring it under control on their own. They didn't have to wait for someone else to call them. So, you know, we're starting to see little signs here that we're at a bit of a break point in AI security. And the industry is struggling to figure out how to rein that in. And that, to me, I'll admit, I lost a little bit of sleep over that one when
0: it
1: first broke.
0: Yeah. Yes. Well, I mean, there's been so many conversations in our province and, as you know, right across North America about AI data centers. And there's people who are upset about these data centers because they're fundamentally just upset about AI. They don't want to support anything to do with it. And it's no wonder when you hear stories like this. And this next story that we're going to talk about, I want to stick with OpenAI. We've just got a few minutes left here, Carmi, but there's a pastor in Florida who did what we're always told not to do, which is seek medical advice from a chatbot.

0: and is now suing OpenAI. Tell me about this.
1: Yeah, so his name is Scott Winters, 55 years old. He was experiencing some symptoms, and so he took to ChatGPT like many people do, and he started asking it questions, and it started giving him answers about what it could be. And at various points, it did say, you know, maybe you should speak to a doctor, but he ignored that guidance, and he continued to ask questions, and eventually he suffered a pulmonary embolism, which anyone who has ever had one knows these things can kill you.
0: Mm-hmm.
1: And it was serious enough, he spent weeks in hospital, and he has now had to retire early because he's permanently disabled. So he has now sued OpenAI, basically saying your chatbot failed to recognize the symptoms of a pulmonary embolism. You got the diagnosis wrong, and because of that, you know, I almost died. And my answer to that is, you know, we should recognize that a chatbot, even though they're marketing it as a healthcare solution, OpenAI, they call it ChatGPT Health. It is still not a replacement for a doctor. We know that AI gets things wrong. It hallucinates, it lies, it confabulates, mm-hmm. it makes things up.
0: And it can be very sycophantic, right? Yeah. Like, this guy's a pastor, so this chatbot was actually using his religion and his own faith sort of against him, right?
1: Yeah, it said, you know, well, maybe now you should, you know, pray to God, you know, look to your faith to help guide you in your medical journey. And whenever we speak with ChatGPT, that's what it's doing. It's like any other good app. It is pulling data in from our devices, from our services, and it's customizing the answers to us. And it clearly recognized, it picked up on the fact that he's a man of faith, and so it shaped its answers to that, made him more likely to believe what he was hearing. So let's keep this in mind. It's doing it to us as well. And I know we live in a country where one in six of us do not have a family doctor, and as a result, we're putting more weight on technology to get the answers that we need. But using a chatbot for this kind of guidance and advice is an incredibly dangerous place to go. This is a pretty frivolous lawsuit, but I think it's indicative of just how much misplaced trust we now put in these technologies when we probably shouldn't. Even if you don't have a family doctor, go to a clinic. Don't listen to ChatGPT. That could get you into trouble.
0: Yeah. The good thing about all these lawsuits south of the border, they get us talking about some of these important issues.
1: Yeah.
0: Carmi Levy, always such a slice of heaven to have you on The Evan Bray Show. Thank you very much. And I know that it's your son's birthday today, as it is my son's birthday today. So happiest of birthdays to your son, and have an awesome long weekend.
1: Happy birthday to your son. Best day of the year to have a birthday.
0: Yeah, there you go. They would agree with that. All right. Technology analyst and journalist Carmi Levy, thank you very much. On the other side of the break, we've got green and white prognostications here on 980 CJME and 650 CKOM.
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8: It's 12 o'clock. I'm David Curtin. Two murders, two drunk driving incidents, and controversy over Saskatoon's rock sculptures. In Regina, mostly cloudy, 24 degrees. In Saskatoon, partly cloudy, and 25 degrees. And we start in Saskatoon, where a 24-year-old man is dead, the city's eighth murder of the year. Last night around 7, a man was found lying outside on Avenue V, just off 20th Street. He was taken to hospital but died a short time later. City's major crime unit is now investigating. In Prince Albert, the city's first murder of the year. A 16-year-old boy and a 15-year-old girl are charged with second-degree murder. Yesterday, 27-year-old Adani Gulche was stabbed and killed in an area of the downtown where people who are currently unhoused are known to gather. A special memorial has been set up to honor Baby Moose, whom Jessica Fiddler confirms was living on the streets.
9: But she was a good person. Like, she was really good. Like, she was kind to everybody and tried to help out in every way she could. Like, it's unfortunate what happened.
8: The two kids charged are expected in court on Tuesday. From murders to drunk driving charges. 5:30 yesterday afternoon in a Saskatoon parking lot near Wildwood Golf Course. Police start walking up to a vehicle after a report of a possible impaired driver. As they get closer, the driver hits the gas and plows into a building. He refuses a breathalyzer. Arrested, now faces several charges, including impaired driving. Then, this morning, just outside Saskatoon, off Highway 16 East, someone spots a vehicle in a slough. They call Saskatoon Fire, but Cormant Park police are already there when the fire crew gets there. The driver, they say, got himself out, but they originally found him sitting waist deep and apparently showing obvious signs of impairment. A water rescue team went in to make sure no one else needed help. The driver also refused a breath sample, so he faces that charge and impaired driving. Last year, there were 113 highway crashes involving impaired drivers, the highest in a decade. That information from the RCMP. MAD Canada President Tanya Hansen-Pratt says despite all these years of education and enforcement, impaired driving is still claiming far too many lives in Saskatchewan.
10: The easiest thing they can do to stop impaired driving is to simply plan ahead. And the plan can be as simple as having a designated driver. You can plan for an Uber, a taxi.
8: Reducing impaired driving starts, she says, with personal responsibility before anyone gets behind the wheel. The purchase of three rock sculptures by the city of Saskatoon is getting a stone-cold reaction from many. This morning, we sent Mia Holloway Chuck out to get a close-up look at one of those expensive boulders.
11: I came out here to interview this rock. Turns out it has nothing to say, but it does feel pretty sturdy to me. So this plastic rock is one of three art pieces in the city costing nearly $300,000. The Canadian Taxpayers Federation is calling the project a waste of money and says the city should scrap its 1% public art policy. But Mayor Cynthia Block says the artwork was funded through a long-lasting program, not directly through property taxes, and was actually selected by a committee, not council. For now, whether it's a masterpiece or just a big plastic rock, that's a debate for the city of Saskatoon. At Diefenbaker Park, I'm Mia Holloway-Chuck.
8: Hey, you know that price increase that you saw when you got your vehicle plates renewed? Well, it's going to stick around. The rate review panel says the government can keep that increase in effect for this year, but not next year. And the government had asked for another increase. Instead, it wants SGI to put in a new application. Westinghouse Electric, partly owned by Saskatoon's Cameco, is going public. In a news release, Cameco says Westinghouse has applied to the U.S. Security and Exchange Commission for a proposed initial public offering. Cameco and Brookfield's Renewable Partners bought out Westinghouse in 2022. Half of the world's operating nuclear power plants use Westinghouse technology. One of the country's last surviving Second World War veterans has died. William Bill Wilson died Monday at 101. Captain Wilson was born in Manitoba in 1924. He served aboard the HMCS Ottawa, took part in the bloody D-Day landings on the beaches of Normandy, June 6, 1944. Wilson's obituary says Captain Bill helped create the Naval Museum of Alberta and the military museums in Calgary. The latest local news is as close as your phone. Check out CKOM and CJME.com, Saskatchewan's homepage for news. It is 12:05. Now the Real Ag Minute with Sean Haney.
12: The trend of many to few is an old story in agriculture, but the pace of consolidation across Western Canada and the U.S. Midwest seems to be hitting another massive wave. From grain elevators like Cargill picking up former Grains Connect assets to farm sizes and machinery, fewer hands are managing bigger footprints. The latest big move comes on the equipment side, with mega dealer RDO Equipment acquiring True North Equipment's John Deere's locations across northern North Dakota and Minnesota. This steady squeeze on machinery options is raising real eyebrows in farm country. In our latest Real Agriculture poll, a staggering 70% of producers said they are concerned about the amount of consolidation happening amongst equipment dealers. 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It's a trend that leaves many producers asking, how big is too big when it comes to supporting the farm gate? I'm Sean Haney.
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8: Your Saskatchewan Day long weekend weather. My heat warning is back for southern Saskatchewan and the southwest, not including Regina or Moose Jaw. In Regina and southern Saskatchewan, there's a risk of a storm this afternoon. With local smoke, windy, a high of 30. The wind dies down, the sky clears overnight, still a risk of a storm with a low of 16. Sunny and hazy tomorrow, a high 31 degrees. For Saskatoon and central Saskatchewan, both sun and cloud, and the risk of a storm this afternoon, a high of 28. It clears up overnight, a low 14. Sunny, hazy, 31 tomorrow. In Saskatoon right now, partly cloudy, a southeast wind gusting to 39. It's 25 degrees. Regina, mostly cloudy, a southeast wind at 21 and 24 degrees. It is 12:07. I'm David Curtin.
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0: Welcome back to the show. I'm Tamara Cherry in for Evan Bray, and the phone line is already stacked for green and white prognostications, where you tally up the score, tell us who wins, and the real winner could be you. The Saskatchewan Roughriders, of course, this weekend, they're looking for redemption after a very, very, very painful loss last weekend with that walk-off field goal from the Edmonton Elks, 36-34, ending the game last week. So will the Riders win against the Elks on the Elks home turf this week? Riders are at 4-2-0. Edmonton Elks are at 6-1-0 at Commonwealth Stadium, happening 5 o'clock on Saturday. So what do you think is going to happen? Pick the winner. Tell me what the closest combined score will be, and you could win a $100 co-op gift card from Sherwood Co-op. Give me a call, 1-877-332-8255. Heading to the phone lines, Calvin from Warman. How do you think things are going to go tomorrow, Calvin?
1: Start it off, do I? Well, I'll tell you what, Tamara, I sure hope you bring me better luck than last week. I had the exact score last week, but I had it on the Riders' side. So I'm really torn about this game. I think it's going to be close. I'm not really sure who's going to win, but I got to vote for the Riders with a 27-24 win over the Elks, a total of 51.
0: I hope you are right, Calvin, and I'm sending you all the luck that I can, okay?
1: Thanks a lot.
0: Enjoy the game. Bye-bye. Okay, heading to Kyle in Regina. Kyle, what do you think is going to happen tomorrow?
2: I think the Riders are going to win.
0: Yes.
2: Total score 53, Saskatchewan 28, Edmonton 25.
0: Kyle, what do you think is going to bring us ahead this time around?
2: I don't know. It's hard to beat the same team twice in a row, so I think we can pull it off.
0: Okay, wonderful. Thanks, Kyle. Good luck.
3: Go Jers.
0: Okay. Is it Dennis or Denis?
4: Dennis.
0: Dennis calling from Regina. What are you looking for this weekend, Dennis?
4: Well, I think we're going to have a very similar game but with a different result. The Riders 33, Elks 27 for a total of 60.
0: I hope you're right, Dennis. What do you think is going to change things for us this weekend?
4: Well, I just, I think Fajardo is going to have a good game, but our defense is going to come up and just stop him short.
0: All right. I hope you're right, Dennis. Good luck this weekend. Enjoy the game. Bye-bye. Mark calling from Swift Current. Mark, are you optimistic as our first callers on green and white prognostications?
5: I hope so, because I got the Riders winning 30-25 for a total of 55.
0: So very similar scores coming through, but all wins for the Riders so far. What makes you confident that we're going to take it home this time when we couldn't eke it out last weekend?
5: I think our defense is going to be a lot tighter, and they're going to be on Fajardo a lot more, I think, this game.
0: Wonderful. Well, I hope you're right, Mark. Good luck. Enjoy the game.
5: Thank you.
0: Okay, bye-bye. Okay, we are heading to Marina in Regina. It's green and white prognostications. What do you prognosticate for the Riders this weekend, Marina?
6: I'm picking the Riders 32, Edmonton 29, total of 61, and I hope our kicking game gets it together.
0: I hope so too, Marina. Thank you.
6: Okay.
0: It'll be an exciting game if your prognostication is correct, Marina. And as everybody so far has been calling in, these all sound like very exciting, nail-biting games, but everybody coming through for a Riders win at this point. Brett in North Battleford, are you gonna stick with the trend with the Riders win for this weekend?
7: You bet. I think the Riders, it's kind of a redemption time from the, breakdowns and poor kicking that they had the game before. I look for the Riders to beat Edmonton. Plus, I have a $100 bet on this one. So 31-23 Riders.
0: 31-23. So you have a $100 bet and you're hoping to win a $100 co-op gift card. I hope we're not getting too greedy here, Brett.
7: Yeah, plus I'm going to the game too. So there's a lot on the plate.
0: Bring that green to Edmonton, Brett. Thanks for calling. Have fun at the game. Drive safe. All right, heading to Terry in Regina. Terry, what do you expect is going to happen this weekend?
8: I think Edmonton's going to spank them, 36-21.
0: Not a spanking, Terry, no!
8: Yeah,
0: why?
8: I think it's just going to get worse.
0: Uh-oh.
8: Edmonton's hot right now, and Ryder's got to pull up their socks.
0: All right, I really hope you're wrong, Terry.
8: Me too.
0: Good luck, but I hope you're wrong. Okay.
8: Get her going.
0: All right, heading to Don in Saskatoon. Don, what are you thinking? Is it going to be a Riders redemption story?
3: Oh, for sure.
0: Excellent. What do you think the score is going to be?
3: 24-21 for the Riders.
0: 24-21, total score of 45 from Don in Saskatoon. I hope you are right, and that would sound like another exciting game. Thanks, Don.
3: You bet. Have a good day.
0: You too, thanks. Okay, heading to Warman now with Chris. Chris, what are you expecting to see tomorrow in Edmonton?
9: I'm expecting to see a Rider win 33-24 for a total of 57.
0: Nice. And how do you think they're going to be able to eke this one out when they couldn't last weekend, Chris?
9: I think the defense is going to be better, and I think they're going to pick Fajardo off a couple times.
0: I hope you're right, Chris.
9: I hope so, too.
0: Okay, good luck. Take care. Have a great weekend. Bye-bye. All right, we're going to take a couple more calls before we head to break. Blair calling from Saskatoon on Green and White prognostications. Blair, what are you expecting to see in Edmonton this week?
10: I've got a total of 63, Saskatchewan 33, and Edmonton 30.
0: Yes, that sounds like an exciting game. What do you think is going to be the special sauce for us this weekend, Blair?
11: I think a little more time grieving Delkey will kind of make the difference for us. If you go with 3 points for the home team all the time, it'd be 33-27, given the 33-30.
0: All right. I love that, Blair. And thank you for that, and good luck this weekend. Yeah, there was last week was a hard week for many reasons, not the least of which for the Riders is grieving the loss of their teammate. So hopefully they'll be able to bring home a victory this weekend. Let's do a couple more calls. Lots of people waiting on the line. Mel calling from Saskatoon. What are you thinking is going to happen in Edmonton this weekend, Mel?
12: Well, I think that the Elks are going to win this one. They're running on a high. They're going to have a stadium, biggest fan base that we've seen yet in the CFL for a couple of years, perhaps. It's going to be a 44 total, 27-17 for the Elks.
0: Oh, goodness. I hope you're not right, Mel. I hope you're not right. Enjoy the game. Take care.
12: Bye-bye.
0: Bye-bye. Okay, Greg calling from Moose Jaw. Greg, what are your green and white prognostications for this weekend?
13: Tamara, I'm going to have to go with the Elks as well. I'm afraid total score 55, 34 for the Elks and 21 for the Riders.
0: You think the Elks are just flying too high? No slowing them down right now?
13: I think the Riders would be hard-pressed.
0: Okay. All right. Thanks, Greg and Moose Jaw. We are going to go to a quick break. So if you're on the line, as some of you are, just keep holding on. We're going to go for a quick break, and we're going to be right back here on Green and White Prognostications. What do you think is going to happen? Will there be a victory? Will there be a redemption story for the Riders as they go for the back half of their home and home with the Elks tomorrow afternoon? Give me a call, 1-877-332-8255. 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

0: that the Riders are going to be dancing in the moonlight tomorrow night after a win over the Edmonton Elks. It is the redemption story that Saskatchewanians are looking for, as you know, after a very, very, very, very painful loss against the Elks on our home turf last weekend. We're now heading to Edmonton's home turf for the second half of this home and home with the Elks tomorrow. And it is time for green and white prognostications. Who do you think will win, and what do you think the final score will be? Tally up the total and you could win a $100 co-op gift card from Sherwood Co-op. It's green and white prognostications, 1-877-332-8255. Wanda, you've been waiting patiently on the line. What are you expecting tomorrow?
1: Well, unfortunately, I think Edmonton's going to come out winning again, and I'm thinking the score will be 34 for Edmonton and 24 for the Riders, with a total of 58. And perhaps I'll just jinx and maybe the Riders will win, but I'm sort of thinking Edmonton's got, they're going strong, so I think they're going to win.
0: This will be a jinx that you're willing to sacrifice, though, right, Wanda? You can do without that gift card if it can bring us home the win.
1: Absolutely.
0: Okay. Thank you very much, Wanda. Good luck. And bad luck for you. We don't want the Edmonton Elks to win. But have a wonderful long weekend.
1: You too.
0: Take care. Thank you. Okay. We're heading to Lynette on the road to Edmonton. Lynette?
2: Yes, we're going to Edmonton. We're going to the game.
0: All right. What are you expecting to see there?
2: I'm expecting to see the Riders at 27. And the Elks at 17.
0: Yes. Total score 44 then from Lynette. I hope you're right, Lynette. How are the roads?
2: Good.
0: Where are you driving from?
2: Saskatoon.
0: Okay, wonderful. Well, I hope the sun keeps shining down on you and on the Riders tomorrow. I hope you're right, Lynette. Good luck and enjoy.
2: I am. Bye.
0: Take care. Bye-bye. Drive safe. All right, heading to Glenn in Saskatoon. Glenn, what do you prognosticate for this weekend's Rider game?
3: Total score is 10-3, Rider win, 38-35.
0: Oh, that sounds like a nail-biter, but I like the win, Glenn.
3: Okay, thank you.
0: I hope you're right. Have a great weekend. Take care. Bye-bye. Okay, Wes calling from Regina. Wes, what do you think we have in store for us tomorrow in Edmonton?
4: Well, my total is going to be 60-0, and that's going to be 28 for the Rough Riders. And by the way, I was sitting on the 67 last week, and it was there until 14 seconds before the end of the game, and Dwayne in Caregiver got my one, and I didn't. I lost it. I was sitting there. I thought I didn't win.
0: Oh.
4: That's terrible.
0: This time, Wes, this time. I hope that you're right, okay? Let's get that Rider win tomorrow.
4: Hey, thank you.
0: Good luck. Take care. Bye-bye. Okay, Taylor in Saskatoon. Taylor, what do you think is going to happen tomorrow in Edmonton?
5: Yeah, first thing I want to say, anybody cheering for the Edmonton Elks should lose their vote on here. second of all, I think the Riders are going to win 28-24 with a total of 52 points. Why? Because I think they're going to learn from last week when they should have not kicked the field goal and had Tommy Stevens run 3 yards within two chances to do it. So that's my prediction.
0: All right, Taylor, but you know, every vote for Edmonton is a vote that will not win, and it gets you closer to the win, though, right? So you need to have some people vote. It doesn't mean they're cheering for the Edmonton Elks. They want that gift card. So I hope you're right, Taylor. Good luck. Enjoy the game this weekend. All right, we're heading to Wayne in Saskatoon. Wayne, green and white prognostications. What are you prognosticating for the Riders over the Elks this weekend?
6: Well, you were right, Tamara. I just want that gift card. also, in my thinking, like, we're really got some guys hurt. Edmonton's got a sellout. They're going to just roll them 40-20.
0: Oh, Edmonton. Wayne. 60-point total, Edmonton 40, Saskatchewan 20. That is painful, Wayne.
6: I know, but that might get me the gift card.
0: You're still going to be cheering for the Riders, though, right, Wayne?
6: Of course I am.
0: Of course. Okay, well, I hope you're wrong.
6: I hate the Eskimos.
0: Okay, well, the Elks now. Thank you. Thank you, Wayne.
6: Thank you, Tamara.
0: Enjoy the game. Have a great long weekend. Okay, guys, we've got time for just a few more calls. Brad in Yorkton, what do you think is going to happen tomorrow in Edmonton?
7: I believe the Riders are going to win 34-31, and our kicker is finally going to surprise us with a walk-off win.
0: Oh, I hope you're right, Brad. That's a total score of 65, where the Riders win 34-31 for the Elks. Brad, good luck. Enjoy the game. Enjoy your long weekend. Jeremy calling from Sinatula. Jeremy, what do you think is going to happen tomorrow in Edmonton?
8: Well, I hate to do it, but I'm going to have to go 32-27 for the Elks for 59.
0: Oh, gosh. How do you do it, Jeremy? I mean,
8: I hope I'm wrong.
0: I hope you're wrong. I hope you're wrong. Good luck, Jeremy.
8: Thank you.
0: Okay, take care. Bye-bye. Wayne. We've got, yeah, Wayne in Regina. What do you think is going to happen, Wayne?
9: Hello. Well, it's going to be a barn burner.
0: For who?
9: 42 for the Riders, 40 for Edmonton.
0: Oh, that sounds like a really good game. Total score of 82.
9: 82 points total, yeah.
0: Okay, Wayne, that sounds like a great game. Good luck.
9: And I do believe our kicker is going to have a walk-off three-pointer at the very end.
0: I hope so. I hope you are right. All right. Good luck, Wayne.
9: Bye-bye.
0: Take care. Bye-bye. Okay, Don in Yorkton. I think you're going to be the last caller, Don. So what's your prediction for tomorrow?
10: Okay, I got Saskatchewan 35, Edmonton 30 for a total of 65.
0: Ending on a winning call, Don. Thank you so much. To leave this on a high note, green and white for prognostications. I hope you are right, Don in Yorkton. Good luck.
10: Yeah, good luck.
0: Enjoy Thanks. The game. Oh, I love green and white prognostications. That is so much fun. Good luck to everybody. And thank you to everybody who called in to play. You could win a $100 co-op gift card from Sherwood Co-op. We'll be back next week. I believe it's going to be Edmonton. It's going to be Evan back next week, bringing you the winner of that. Huge thanks to Nicole, Sarah, and Frank for putting the show together and making everything sound smart and nice behind the scenes. Thank you to all the listeners who texted and called so many calls today. It was just great to talk to you guys. And of course, to all the guests who joined us, have a great, safe, long weekend. Drive safe wherever you may be going. And good luck to anyone who's booked to fly WestJet. I'm Tamara Cherry, in for Evan Bray, only today here on 980 CJME and 650 CKOM.
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16: It's 12:30. I'm David Curtin. Not a good way to be going into a long weekend. In Saskatoon, murder number 8 so far this year. In Prince Albert, murder number 1. Also in Saskatoon, 2 impaired driving incidents. and another death on Saskatchewan's highways. Right now in Saskatoon, partly cloudy, windy, and 25 degrees. It's mostly cloudy in Regina, and 24 degrees. A 24-year-old man is dead, and Saskatoon police are calling it the city's eighth homicide of the year. Officers found him lying outside on Avenue V South off 20th Street around 6:45 last night. He was taken to hospital. That's where he died. Saskatoon's major crimes unit is now investigating. In Prince Albert, a 16-year-old boy and a 15-year-old girl are charged with second-degree murder. It's in connection to Prince Albert's first murder of 2026. 27-year-old Dana Gauthier was stabbed and killed early yesterday morning. It happened in an area of the downtown where people who are unhoused are known to reside. As Nigel Maxwell tells us, a special memorial has been set up to honor the woman they call Baby Moose.
17: The streets aren't the same without her, that's for sure. It's really quiet out here.
18: Dana's aunt, Jessica Fiddler, applies the finishing touches that include bouquets of flowers and a collection of Dana's favorite things.
17: She was a good, like, she was a funny person, outgoing, always tried to help everybody out the best she could. And
18: Charmaine DeMay added a small baby alien stuffy that she found.
19: She always carried this around in her backpack, and I found it behind the church up the hill over here. Yeah, this morning, so I thought I'd bring it over here.
18: The two youths are expected in court on Tuesday. In Prince Albert, I'm Nigel Maxwell.
16: Two impaired driving arrests in and around Saskatoon. The first, a 36-year-old man facing several charges, including impaired driving. It was around 5:30 yesterday afternoon. Police were called to a parking lot on 8th Street near the Wildwood Golf Course. Somebody called in about a possible impaired driver. When they approached the vehicle, driver hit the gas, drove into a building. He refused a breathalyzer and was arrested. Then around 3 this morning, someone finds a vehicle that had plowed into a slough off Highway 16 east of Saskatoon. Corman Park police find a driver sitting waist deep, but he gets himself out. A water rescue team was sent into the slough to make sure no one else needed help. The driver charged with impaired driving and refusing a breath sample. Last year, RCMP had to respond to 113 impaired driving crashes, which was the highest in a decade. 31 people died thanks to drunk or high driving. MAD Canada says stronger enforcement and new technology are needed to play a key role in reducing impaired driving in Saskatchewan. National President Tanya Hansen-Platt applauds RCMP for taking impaired drivers off the road, but she's also calling for tougher measures.
20: Saskatchewan recently introduced immediate roadside prohibition, so that program is really going to help supercharge Saskatchewan's alcohol-related deterrent effects.
16: Hansen-Pratt says the program is a way of removing impaired drivers from the road without having to put them through the criminal justice system. RCMP say a 34-year-old man from Prince Albert was killed early yesterday morning after he was struck by a vehicle on Highway 11 near McDowell. That involved vehicle did not remain at the scene. The incident occurred around 1:40 in the morning. RCMP continued to investigate. They're getting help as well from Saskatchewan RCMP collision reconstructionist. It's both a yes and a no to SGI's rate increases. The rate review panel is out with its decision to SGI, recommending the increase to your plates that just went through last month be approved, but recommending the increase for next year not be approved. It's telling SGI to put in another application for that. The increase for this year was 3.75% on average, but varied by vehicle. For the next application, the panel wants SGI to include more evidence and is also recommending SGI do things like review the Safe Driver Recognition Program and present a multi-year capital restoration plan. A rate increase application was made for Sask Power at the same time. It likely won't see recommendations on that until the end of next month. The fallout continues. Over a $300,000 set of rocks the city of Saskatoon bought from a Calgary artist. Our Mia Holloway-Chuck is checking out one of the pieces of art and tells us what Mayor Cynthia Block is saying to those calling it all Boulder Dash.
21: I'm standing beside one of Saskatoon's most talked about rocks. So unlike most rocks, this one actually comes with a nearly $300,000 conversation. I mean, it's solid enough. Now, the Canadian Taxpayers Federation says these three plastic rock sculptures are a waste of money and wants the city's public art funding policy to be scrapped. Mayor Cynthia Block says the project was paid for through the city's 1% public art program that's been around for a while and was chosen by an independent committee, not by city council. The three plastic rocks can be found at Diefenbaker Park, the Forestry Farm, and inside the Material Recovery Center at the Saskatoon Landfill. At Diefenbaker Park, I'm Mia Holowaychuk.
16: Two international union leaders representing 1.5 million workers are urging U.S. President Donald Trump's top trade official to reconsider their proposed 50% tariff on Canadian goods. The presidents of the United Steelworkers Union and the International Association of Machinists and Aerospace Workers say trade practices must not drive a deeper wedge between the two countries. Both unions are based in the U.S., but they say they're speaking on behalf of members on both sides of the border. They're calling for renewed engagement and negotiations to return the Canada-U.S. relationship to, quote, a more stable, balanced footing. The screams are getting louder as the two big fairs continue in Saskatoon and Regina. The Queen City X is into its third day, the second day for the Saskatoon X. Both gates opened about a half hour ago. This year's midway at the Queen City X includes a familiar merry-go-round for younger fairgoers. But Jacob Bamhauer tested something a little faster.
1: The rock star swings riders back and forth, climbing higher and higher with every pass. But if you're looking for something a little calmer, RealsCat Becker says you should try the Midway's newest addition.
2: We've got a new ride in our kiddie land. We've got the berry-go-round.
1: As for myself, maybe I should have taken that advice.
2: It's not that bad. It's not that bad. Hey, it's really bad. Okay, we're good.
1: Trying to hold my lunch, I'm Jacob Bamhauer.
16: 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It's 12:37. I'm David Curtin. Now, the Wood File with Murray Wood.
22: It's time for the Friday. Who's hot and who's not? Hot, the bounty of summer. Garden potatoes with butter. Is there anything better? Saskatoon berries in a pie. Fresh raspberries with ice cream. Not. Summer is at least half gone. The sun is noticeably setting a bit earlier now. Not. Paying PST on home insurance, one of a list of tax changes the provincial government enacted several years ago, and that I'm reminded of every time I renew. And finally, hot. Saskatchewan Day. We should make as big a fuss about this as we rightly do about Canada Day. We all know what a special place Saskatchewan is, the amazing range of landscapes, the huge sky. Saskatchewan is an incubator for people who achieve greatness and impact far beyond our borders. Gordie Howe, Joni Mitchell, Douglas, Diefenbaker, to name a few. You know, they say Saskatchewan is hard to spell, but actually, it's easy. H-O-M-E. I'm Murray Wood.
23: Good afternoon. You're listening to Saskatchewan Afternoon. I'm Justin Blackwell. It's time now to head into the Green Zone with a look at sports and travel day for the Riders. They are off to Edmonton for the rematch tomorrow against the Elks. Now, the Riders come into this one banged up. Roland Milligan Jr. and AJ Ouellette were just added to the six-game injury list. Receiver Sam Emelis will be a game-time decision. A linebacker, Ryder Varga, could soon make his debut for his hometown team. The Regina product signed with the Riders near the start of training camp, even though he was recovering from a torn ACL. As our Green Zone Rider reporter, Britton Gray, tells us, Varga might even see the field tomorrow.
24: Esler and Andy Fantuz, and those guys are just like legends.
25: Ryder Varga spent a lot of time at Old Mosaic Stadium. Now, after playing for some other CFL teams, he finally could get the chance to suit up for the one he grew up cheering for.
24: I've played here as on the enemy team and just feel like, well, these guys are really loud, like, you know, but it's really nice to have them on my side this time.
25: While Varga is available for the game, defensive back Roland Milligan has been ruled out, while Sam Emelis is questionable. At Mosaic Stadium, I'm Britton Gray.
23: Kickoff tomorrow, 5 o'clock at Commonwealth. The Green Zone pregame show, don't forget, starts at 3. It could be a bloodbath at Ottawa tonight with the Owls paying a visit. Montreal sits comfortably atop the East standings at 6-1. The Red Blacks have lost all 6 games they've played this season. Last night, Xander Horvath ran for a trio of touchdowns to help BC to a 35-19 win over Winnipeg. The Bombers had no answer for the run game. Horvath had 190 yards on the ground. Rookie quarterback Caden Salter, in his first ever start,
3: gained more yards with his feet than with his arm. He ran for 160 yards, a new franchise record for a quarterback in a single game, by the way. He threw for just 96 yards and one touchdown.
4: You know, it's a big blessing just to be able to come out here and compete, show CFL that mobile quarterbacks can play in this league. And it's not all about just having to go out there and chunk the ball around.
3: Well over 300 yards on the ground as a team. BC moves to 2-5. Winnipeg drops to 4-4. The Blue Jays are back home, starting a series with St. Louis. Dylan Cease gets the start later on today. Toronto starts the day 5.5 games back of Cleveland for that final wildcard spot in the American League, but they are expected to be sellers before Monday's trade deadline. Over on the local diamond, Saskatoon is on the road in Swift Current. Moose Jaw hosts Medicine Hat. The Berries and the Miller Express are fighting for first in the East. The Miller Express with a 2-game lead as the season winds down. Regina hosts Weyburn. First pitch is just after 6 o'clock at Curry Field. And Team Saskatchewan needed just 5 innings to pick up their first win of the 19U Women's Baseball Nationals as the host team last night. Saskatchewan dominated their prairie rivals Manitoba at Cairns Field in Saskatoon as they kicked off their week with an 11-1 Mercy Rule win. Head coach Tony Black says it was important for the team to get off to that quick start of the tournament.
5: It sets the tone, right? So once you set the tone, then the game just keeps going. And they set the tone, they wanted the game, and they deserved it, and they played hard.
3: And next up, A tilt with Team Alberta tonight, starting at 7 o'clock. Don't forget, you can catch a Green Zone with Jamie and I from 2 until 6. Turning to your Saskatchewan Day, long weekend weather. Some nice temperatures to enjoy for Saskatoon and Central Saskatchewan. Mainly sunny today, a high of 28, a few clouds tonight, low of 14. Mainly sunny tomorrow, high of 31. Sunshine Sunday, high of 25. And then it cools off Monday, well below normal, a few clouds and a high of 19. For Regina and southern Saskatchewan, a mainly sunny today, a high of 30. Could see that wind gusting to 50. A few clouds tonight. That wind dies down, a low of 16. Mainly sunny tomorrow, high of 31. Sunshine Sunday, high of 29. Also cools off Monday, a few clouds and a high of 20. Right now in Saskatoon, we have some sunshine. A wind right now coming out of the northwest at 14, 27 degrees. And in Regina, sunshine, a wind out of the southeast at 27, also 27 degrees. You're listening to Saskatchewan Afternoon. I'm Justin Blackwell.
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8: This is Brian DeGdella with the weekly fishing conditions from around Saskatchewan, courtesy of the Fishing Hole. The August long weekend is upon us, and the fishing reports are fair to good from the central Saskatchewan lakes. For pike anglers, Daleron, Diefenbaker, and Tobin Lakes are best bets for a trophy pike, and Cowan, Pinehouse, and Iroquois for numbers of fish. 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And for lake trout anglers, Lac La Ronge and Lac La Plonge are fair to good for lakers. Try jigging tube jigs down in 60 to 80 feet of water for best success. And those are the fishing conditions from around the province, courtesy of the Fishing Hole at 805 Circle Drive. Remember, you can count on the Fishing Hole. Good luck and good fishing.
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0: It's a Friday, July the 31st. Sean Desmond highlighting the main stage at the Saskatoon X to kick off your Saskatchewan Day. Long weekend weather. Day two is underway. Of course, you have the Queen City X happening in Regina. Day three at the main stage there tonight. And Down with Webster making an appearance, and the weather's looking good this long weekend. If you are going to the X, lots of sunshine, and we'll see those daytime highs in the upper 20s, the low 30s for much of the weekend. Could see a bit of wind on Sunday, and then Monday it actually cools off, if you will, well below normal for this time of year, around 26 degrees, but we'll see those daytime highs around 19 20 degrees, and then by Tuesday, it'll start to warm up. We'll see those daytime highs in the mid to upper 20s. Well, a big story that we are going to be following for you this long weekend. The clock is ticking on negotiations between CUPE, the union representing WestJet flight attendants, and the company. So right now, WestJet is allowing passengers traveling between today and August 4th to make a one-time change or cancellation with no fees. The strike and lockout notices come during a holiday weekend when many people are expected to travel. Now, if you are, make sure the airline can contact you, is the advice from the head of Regina's airport. CEO James Bogus says he's keeping on top of the news for updates about everything going on WestJet, and planes could be grounded as soon as Sunday morning. So if that happens, Bogus says it wouldn't affect actually the Encore service usually on those turboprop planes, but the mainline service on the 737s would be shut down.
1: Flights to places like Vancouver, Toronto, depending on the length of the disruption, if it even happens, places like Halifax, these would all be on a WestJet mainline jet.
0: And Saskatoon's airport also recommends the flyers reach out to WestJet for updates. Again, as I mentioned, a big story that our news team will be following for you this Saskatchewan Day long weekend. It's 12:49. It's time now for the Saskatchewan Afternoon Business Report. Here's Sheena Roselle.
2: Saskatoon-based Cameco is reporting lower second-quarter earnings compared to the same time last year. The uranium company posted a profit of $25 million on revenue of $814 million, both down from a year ago. Cameco says the decline was mainly due to lower earnings from its investment in Westinghouse Nuclear. Midtown, the mall in Saskatoon's downtown, is launching a citywide marketing campaign to mark the debut of its refreshed brand. Starting August 3rd, hundreds of prize-filled Midtown bags will be hidden throughout the city of Saskatoon. Saskatchewan's latest crop report says hot weather has sped up crop development, but dry conditions can

0: on 650 CKOM and 980 CJME. Now the Mills Minute with Provincial News Director Sarah Mills.
1: Oh, the one-fingered salute. Oh, no. Not that one. I mean the raise of the finger fellow drivers give each other when traveling across Saskatchewan. Not so much on the major highways, but on the secondary roads and the grid roads that litter our province. Those roads you're on when you don't pass another soul for a long time, and then when you do, it's a nod of acknowledgement. Hey, nice to see you, pal. But I don't really see it happen now as I remember back when I was a kid. Maybe our roads are simply busier, so we have drivers concentrating more and aren't thinking of tipping their finger. My husband and I make a point of doing it. We sometimes wave to see the smile or confuse a look on the face of the passing driver. There are still a few weeks of road tripping yet, so give it a try next time you're out. You might just make someone's day. I'm Sarah Mills.
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3: We are back for another round of Flamin' Fridays with Mitch Flamin. 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
3: Wow, okay. 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
4: Flamin' looks after it all. 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
3: That's another Flamin' Friday with Mitch Flamin'. Thanks, Mitch.
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1: Digging deeper into the story, this is Behind the Headlines.
0: And the Riders will take part in something that is uniquely CFL this week. Saskatchewan will face the Edmonton Elks for the second week in a row. It is the first of three back-to-backs the team will play this season. Our Green Zone Rider reporter, Britton Gray, has more in this week's Ride to a Repeat.
2: When Trevor Harris first came to the CFL over a decade ago, the quirk of the schedule was something he noticed.
3: When I came up here, I couldn't believe there was back-to-backs and tackle football, but yeah, you kind of get used to it and you kind of enjoy it, especially when you lose a close one like that. You definitely root for them.
2: And the Riders are indeed glad to have a back-to-back this week after losing a close one to the Elks last time out.
4: The throw here, underneath, it is caught by League inside the 5, touchdown! Harris tries again, loads up, touchdown! Over the middle, it's caught by Austin Mack, who could be gone!
2: It was a game that saw Cody Fajardo throw for over 500 yards and 4 touchdowns. After giving up that many yards due to a number of explosive plays,

0: defense will look to limit their miscues this week. Defensive coordinator Josh Bell admits it's easier to bounce back knowing they are facing the same players they just did.
1: Most definitely. Like, it's one of the most encouraging things that you have when you get to play a team back-to-back, because you either get your corrections and you just wait and you work to improve just your technical things and your foundational things to be ready for the things that you don't know that are coming. So we're excited for it, but it also, you know, it gets your blood boiling a little bit to go see a guy that punched you in the mouth the last time. So I think it'll be fun for us to go outside and play with these guys again.
0: Well, while these two teams are very familiar with each other recently, head coach Corey Mace says they approach it like any other week.
2: You're itching to get back on the field, regardless of who the opponent is. But in this situation, it's just worked out that way. It's better, I think, to try to get redemption, so to speak, yeah.
0: And that very mindset is why Harris believes this team has been able to bounce back so quickly during his time here.
3: If it's win, lose, draw, whatever it is, the mood in the building is the same. It's never, just let things go. It's never, we won, so don't worry about those mistakes. We take a hard look at critical mistakes, and we know it's about what type of team we're becoming. And you can't just say that when you win and say, when you lose, we need to win games. Like, it's about the type of team we're becoming. So how do we respond to this? And I'm excited to see it this week.
0: At Mosaic Stadium, I'm Britton Gray. Coming up.
4: It might be a shootout, but Cody's not throwing for 500 yards. I'll guarantee that, okay?
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6: The weather in Saskatchewan can change on the drop of a dime. Punishing, pounding rain, funnel clouds, wicked whipping wind. 650 CKOM takes weather coverage seriously. We're staffed 7 days a week to bring you breaking weather coverage. 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Count on 650 CKOM. Live, local, 7 days a week. 650 CKOM. 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

0: It's 1 o'clock. I'm David Curtin. Happening right now, a search of the South Saskatchewan River in Saskatoon.
1: Two boats have launched from the 33rd Street boat launch.
0: Two murders over the last day in Saskatchewan, and two impaired driving charges in and around Saskatoon. Right now in Saskatoon, partly cloudy, windy and 25 degrees. Regina, mostly cloudy and 24 degrees. Breaking news. Right now we are following a situation on the South Saskatchewan River. As we hear from reporter Libby Gray, police are on the scene after someone reportedly fell into the river.
1: I'm on Spadina Crescent north of the North Circle Drive Bridge right now. Police on scene are telling me they're here because they had a report of someone going under the water. There's multiple first responders on the scene, police, EMS, fire. Two boats have launched from the 33rd Street boat launch near the weir on the water right now. Police tell me they're starting their search, which is including drones going up and the air right now. North of Circle Drive North Bridge in Saskatoon, I'm Libby Gray.
0: Also in Saskatoon, the city's eighth murder of the year. A 24-year-old man is dead, found lying outside on Avenue V last night around 7, just off 20th Street. He was taken to hospital but died a short time later, and the investigation now into his death. In Prince Albert, the city's first murder of the year. A 16-year-old boy and a 15-year-old girl charged with second-degree murder. Yesterday, 27-year-old Dana Gauthier was stabbed and killed in an area of the downtown where people who are currently unhoused are known to gather. A special memorial has been set up to honor the woman they call Baby Moose. Jessica Fiddler confirms she was living on the streets.
2: But she was a good person. Like, she was really good. Like, she was kind to everybody and tried to help out in every way she could. Like, it's unfortunate what happened.
0: The two kids charged are in court on Tuesday. From murders to drunk driving charges. 5:30 yesterday afternoon in a Saskatoon parking lot near Wildwood Golf Course. Police start walking up to a vehicle after a report of an impaired driver. As they get closer, the driver hit the gas and plowed into a building. He refused a breathalyzer, was arrested, and now faces several charges. And then this morning, just outside Saskatoon, off Highway 16 East, someone spots a vehicle in a slough. They call Saskatoon Fire, but Corin Park police were already there. The driver, they say, got himself up, but they originally found him sitting waist deep and apparently showing obvious signs of impairment. A water rescue team went in to make sure no one else needed help. The driver also refused a breath sample, so he faces that charge and impaired driving. The RCMP responded to 113 serious impairment-related crashes in 2025. That's the highest number in a decade. 31 people died. The head of MAD Canada says Saskatchewan's record number of impaired driving deaths is a reminder that the problem isn't going away. Tanya Hansen-Pratt says every one of those crashes leaves a trail of heartbreak.
3: My mom was killed 27 years ago, and I've missed her every day since she was killed by an impaired driver.
0: Hansen-Pratt is urging drivers to make a plan before drinking or using cannabis. She says one decision can change countless lives. Another death on a Saskatchewan highway. This time a pedestrian has died in a hit-and-run. A 34-year-old man from Prince Albert was found dead early yesterday morning on Highway 11 near McDowell, hit by a vehicle which did not remain at the scene. If you can help with the investigation, RCMP would like to hear from you. It's a mixed bag for SGI as it gets the recommendations from the rate review panel on the cost of your plates going up. The panel has just today recommended keeping that rate increase. It had already gone into effect earlier this year. But it is recommending another rate increase SGI asked for next year not be approved. Instead, it says the Crown should file another application with more public evidence. A big deal for Saskatoon's Cameco Corporation. Paperwork has been filed for a proposed initial public offering by Westinghouse Electric, co-owned by Cameco and Brookfield. The announcement comes as Cameco revealed its second quarter earnings were down from a year ago, mainly due to lower equity earnings from Westinghouse. Cameco and Brookfield bought out Westinghouse in 2023. A team of Regina baseball players are excited for the Little League Canadian Championships next week. But their parents are worried about a possible WestJet strike that could start Sunday. Savannah Matthews is with North Regina Little League, which is sending a team to the championships in Nova Scotia.
4: Probably 90% of our team is booked on WestJet. So when talks started of a few weeks ago, we kind of all went into panic mode a little bit.
0: And she says she and the players have backup flights on Air Canada, but they are very expensive. Most of the families are waiting with bated breath to see what happens. The latest local news is as close as your phone. 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I'm David Curtin.
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6: I'm Justin Blackwell. 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Long weekend weather, some nice days ahead for Saskatoon and Central Saskatchewan. Mainly sunny today, a high of 28, a few clouds tonight, low of 14. Mainly sunny tomorrow, high of 31. Sunshine Sunday, high of 25, and then cools off a bit Monday, if you will, well below normal, a few clouds and a high of 19. For Regina and southern Saskatchewan, a mainly sunny today, a high of 30, a few clouds tonight, low of 16. Mainly sunny tomorrow, high of 31. Sunshine Sunday, high of 29, and then a few clouds on Monday, also below normal, seeing a high of only 20 degrees. Right now, we in Saskatoon, sunshine, a wind out of the southeast at 22, 28 degrees, some sun in Regina, a bit on the windy side, a wind out of the southeast at 29, gusting to 41 and 27. 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

0: It's 109, and Canada has just moved into second place in the Commonwealth Games gold medal count with a pair of judo victories today. 17 gold in total now, 51 medals overall. This is Saskatchewan Afternoon, heard from 12:30 until 2, Monday to Friday, and then the Green Zone with Jamie and I from 2 until 6. And Jamie joins me now for a Green Zone moment. And Jamie, as we get ready for the rematch between the Riders and Elks, the Riders are coming into this rematch a little banged up, aren't they?
1: Yes. We already knew AJ Ouellette and Zach Fry, the offensive linemen, were likely going to miss, and they are. Zach Fry is on the one-game injured list. AJ Ouellette is on the six-game injured list. Now, I could surmise as to why. Six-game injured list, you save salary, and AJ would make a little bit more than Zach Fry. And you can always bring a guy off the six-game early, but all that money would be added back onto the salary cap. And Roland Milligan Jr., the same story. But his isn't a game injury. It's a practice injury suffered on Wednesday. So he wasn't on the injury report Tuesday, and then for most of practice, he's out there and then leaves late, and now on the six-game injured list with a knee injury. That's unfortunate again for the one-time defensive player of the year 2 years ago. So no Roland Milligan. Jonathan Edouard is back at starter. They did add James Burgess Jr., as a backup defensive back to the roster in place of Roland Milligan to help out the depth-wise. But, yeah, a little bit of a banged-up crew. And Sam Emelis is listed as a game-time decision. I'm expecting him to play, but we'll have to wait for that tomorrow.
0: Even with no Roland Milligan, are you expecting this defense to have a much better game than it did last week? I know they say they played well. There were some big plays. But do you expect them to have a much better game than he did last week?
1: Yes, I do. Because this is Jonathan Edouard's third start of the year. This isn't like he hasn't been in this system and hasn't started and hasn't communicated and made calls with the defense. And I think with Jonathan Edouard, they might play a little bit more conservatively at that position, and that would offer up a lot less deep shots and big plays downfield. So even if that's not the case, Cody's not throwing for 500 yards. Come on.
0: Is that going to be a shootout like last week?
1: It might be a shootout, but Cody's not throwing for 500 yards. I'll guarantee that. Okay?
0: Okay.
1: It's a Jamie and I guarantee.
0: Who's one player looking forward to having a big game for the Riders tomorrow?
1: The one player I was looking at was going to be Sam Emelis, but, I think it's someone like Keyshawn Johnson that can continue to roll and bring some momentum over from the last game. So I'd love to see Qualy Conley get rolling here as the running back replacing AJ Ouellette. That would be a nice breakout performance for the rookie, but I think this is going to be more on the veteran receivers like Keyshawn Johnson, Kean Schaefer, Baker to have big nights for the Riders.
0: Well, and it's almost a given this year that Kean Schaefer Baker is going to have a big game. He has been lights out.
1: He has. He's one of the best receivers in the Canadian Football League, right? Almost every game he's touching on 100 yards, it feels like. So it shouldn't be much different. He's so reliable. He's Trevor Harris's go-to. If it's second and seven, look for number 89. Like that's where he's going. He's a big body, big catch radius, physical guy too. After the catch, wants to run people over as well as by them, right? So it's fun watching a healthy Kean Schaefer Baker this season.
0: So what do you have playing out tomorrow in terms of who's winning and score?
1: Well, I'm going to do the same prediction as last week. I was wrong, so I'm going to try it again with a lower-scoring Rider victory. Might rain tomorrow, too, in Edmonton, so that could hamper some things. I think the defensive coordinators will tighten down some things. So I'm going that, 24-22-type football game for the Riders at Commonwealth.
0: Kickoff tomorrow, 5 o'clock at Commonwealth. The Green Zone pregame show, don't forget, starts at 3. So you're predicting a Rider win. Let's hope your prediction is a lot better than the one yesterday when you said the Winnipeg Blue Bombers were going to win. I mean, it would have helped if they remembered how to play defense to stop the run game. Wow. How many yards on the ground for BC?
1: Caden Salter, the rookie quarterback threw 15 times, completed 7 passes for 96 yards. He did add a touchdown. 7 completions, 96 yards, 1 touchdown. In the CFL, you're losing that game by 20. Oh, wait, what happened on the ground? Oh, my God. Xander Horvath, 17 carries, 191 yards, 3 touchdowns. Caden Salter, the quarterback, 10 carries, 160 yards. He averaged 16 yards per carry. Xander Horvath averaged 11.2 yards per carry. Throw in a little Amani Bailey, and you have 377 rushing yards for the BC Lions.
0: Ouch.
1: Winnipeg should be ashamed of themselves. Like, I know it's pro football. I know these are all pro football players. But this is a rookie quarterback with a backup running back going into the loudest environment. And Winnipeg was up 6-0 early because their coach, on 3rd and 2 from the 8-yard line, opted to kick a field goal. Like, I think that type of mindset early in the game showed that Winnipeg was, yeah, we're going to win this. We don't need to score touchdowns. Just kick field goals. These guys, whatever. And then in that fourth quarter, when Winnipeg was probably at halftime checking in on their flight for today because it's their bye week, that everything's good to go back home. Whew. That's bad. That's bad by the Bombers. That 4-4 record is a mirage. They almost lost to Hamilton. They almost lost to Ottawa. They almost lost to Calgary. They're that close to being 1-7, and I think 1-7 is way more indicative of the Blue Bombers than 4-4 is. As the BC Lions, look out, because Nathan Rourke might be back next week. If they get any momentum at all, the BC Lions might have a very successful second half of this season. I don't know what's going on in Winnipeg. Somebody tweeted me they're oldie and moldy, and I'm like, is it getting to the point where you start to have that conversation? Like, they went too long with, hey, Dempsey's got one more year, and Neufeld has one more year, and Willie Jefferson has one more year, and this guy has one more year, and yeah. And you, all of a sudden you look around, and there's a lot of 30-plus-year-olds in there. And it's like Stanley Bryant is almost 40 at the left tackle position, and it's not working for the Winnipeg Blue Bombers. So, although, like, Saskatchewan cares, they're just smiling ear to ear watching that game last night. I couldn't believe it. Britton Gray says, I can't wait to come on the show tomorrow. So I don't know what Britton's got planned today for his hit, because he was licking his chops. He could have started the show last night, I think, after that game. He wanted to weigh in on the Winnipeg Blue Bombers situation.
0: Jamie, who's on the show today?
1: Well, aside from Britton Gray, Gord Pritchard, the president of the Regina Pats, is going to join us about the new ticketing and affordability and kind of the plans for the Regina Pats fans. Moving forward here as well. Derek Taylor is going to join us, the voice of the Winnipeg Blue Bombers, on what is happening in Winnipeg. And we'll get you set, of course, for the Riders and the Elks, Britton Gray, as I mentioned, and Tom Gazzola, the host of the Tom Gazzola Show, Sports 1440 in Edmonton, and TSN sideline reporter, will preview tomorrow's Western rivalry game.
0: All right, Jamie, have a great show. Have a great long weekend, and we'll chat again soon.
1: Absolutely, JP.
0: The Green Zone with Jamie and I starts at 2 o'clock. Coming up.
2: Oddly, like, comic-accurate Spider-Man. Like, it finally feels like Tom Holland has come into the role.
0: It sounds like the new Spider-Man movie is swinging to new heights. 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Now the Paul Martin commentary.
3: This sounds like a Saskatchewan economic developer's dream story. A recent survey conducted for the national real estate firm Royal LePage focused on an area where Saskatchewan has a distinct advantage, residential affordability. The firm polled residents of the big three, Toronto, Vancouver, and Montreal, and found that half of them would entertain the idea of leaving the big city for a more affordable community. If, and here's where the ec-dev folks come in, they could land a job in that new community. Well, for a province like Saskatchewan, this should be easy peasy. We have one of the highest job vacancy rates in the country right now, as employees employers are creating more jobs than they can find people to fill them, and we're affordable. Regina is number 5 in terms of affordability on the Royal LePage ranking. Saskatoon stands in 12th spot on the firm's 15 most affordable Canadian cities. Both Regina and Saskatoon saw their affordability factors improve in the past year as well, but there's no doubt that many other smaller Saskatchewan centres would fare even better on this rating. I'm Paul Martin.
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0: It's 122, and happening right now, we are following a situation on the South Saskatchewan River in Saskatoon. Someone, we're being told, reportedly fell into the river. A number of emergency crews are at the scene near the North Circle Drive Bridge. Police, fire, EMS. Our Libby Gray is also there giving us updates, and we will keep you updated throughout the afternoon. You are listening to Saskatchewan Afternoon. I'm Justin Blackwell. Well, the highly anticipated new Spider-Man movie is out.
1: Oh my God, you're in danger.
2: What?
3: I promised you that I would keep you safe. Please, you just have to trust me. Come on.
2: Fine.
0: Our resident movie critic Brett Buster went to see it. Oh, his spidey senses are tingling. He joined Kevin Martell on the Greg Morgan Morning Show with his review. Yeah, he liked it.
4: I really, really, really enjoyed this movie.
5: Oh, wow. That's three or four reallys.
4: Are you, who's counting? obviously it takes, it picks up after the events of No Way Home, which I know you've seen. And so basically everyone in the world forgets who Peter Parker is. So he's kind of doing his Spider-Man thing all by himself. He doesn't have MJ or Ned anymore, and he's really struggling with that. And then his body starts to almost mutate, and it starts to take over his body and change his abilities. And then also there's another villain who's possessing people. I will not speak on who that is because I don't want to spoil what's going on in this movie, especially for you.
5: Thank you.
4: I thought this was a really great, fun, oddly like comic accurate Spider-Man. Like, it finally feels like Tom Holland has come into the role. He's Spider-Man now, and this is probably the most accurate the character has ever been portrayed. I mean, it feels like you're playing the video games, which they took a lot of inspiration from, and which I thought was evident.
5: Did the theater really enhance it?
4: Oh yeah, I mean, like that the Hulk is in this movie, so I thought that like that scene in particular. Oh my God, the sound and the quality of the film. I didn't see it. You know, they're not showing it at the IMAX. They're just showing the Odyssey. So I mean, I saw it at the Landmark, and I thought it was great. It's a really fun Spider-Man movie. I thought the action was incredible, but it's also a very emotional film. It feels like the most mature Spider-Man we've had since Spider-Man 2 with Sam Raimi.
5: Should we be excited for Marvel again? I know there was, it seemed like after we hit kind of Endgame and maybe the last Spider-Man movie,
4: yeah.
5: And then it seems like it's almost, I don't want to say it's completely gone downhill, but I know a lot of people's excitement has waned a little bit. Does this kind of bring things back?
4: I think Spider-Man is sort of like untouchable in that realm because he's just such a beloved character that even if you're kind of feeling superhero fatigue or you're kind of done with what Marvel's doing, you're going to enjoy this movie because it does feel pretty standalone. It doesn't bleed directly into like Doomsday or anything like that.
0: Yeah, sounds like a fantastic movie. Can't wait to see it. So its official opening date is today. Expected to make a lot of money this weekend already. Record-breaking. It made $72 million in the early screenings. That includes the early access screening from Wednesday and yesterday. Keeping you with a note through your day, this is Saskatchewan Afternoon here on 650 CKOM and 980 CJME.
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0: It's 1:27, and we have a couple of minutes before we have to break for the news. But before we do, I wanted to bring you this story. This is taking freak baseball injuries to a whole different level. And this involves San Francisco Giants outfielder Harrison Bader. Now, he has missed most of the season with a foot injury. Now, according to witnesses, he was allegedly out boozing the other night when he reportedly drove his scooter into the back of a fire truck. And then that fire truck ran over his injured foot, effectively ending his 2026 season. Keeping you with a note through your day, this is Saskatchewan Afternoon. Shauna Foster stops by for What's Trending.
2: 5 years is a long time to wait for Spider-Man.
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2: Early reactions calling this new one the best ever in the franchise. If you're looking for something fun to watch this long weekend, Ben Affleck plays a celeb version of Who Wants to Be a Millionaire and wins. The money will go to charity. Meanwhile, Tom Cruise will face off against Brad Pitt in Celebrity Family Feud. Oh, baby. Britney Spears shocking fans in a video that is sure to be deleted by now. She's topless, riding a horse. And Bryan Adams extends his tour.
13: Was a summer of 69.
2: He's got new music. There is no stopping him. Bryan Adams is in Saskatoon in early September. That's What's Trending. I'm Shauna Foster.
0: Coming up.
14: It's always anticipating the most unpredictable places to look for because these kids have a mind of their own in some instances.
0: And this goes back to the story of Parker Wells, who went missing for nearly 2 weeks in Calgary before his body was found. And we are talking to an expert on how to better keep vulnerable people safe. 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
16: It's 1:30. I'm David Curtin. A search is on as we speak for someone who may have fallen into the South Saskatchewan River in Saskatoon.
17: There was a lady that was pointing towards the river.
16: A WestJet has started grounding its aircraft. Bad news for a Regina team looking to win a Canadian championship.
17: Probably 90% of our team is booked on WestJet.
16: And two murders in Saskatchewan over the past day. In Saskatoon, partly cloudy, windy, and 25 degrees. Regina, mostly cloudy, and 24 degrees. Breaking news as we follow a river search happening right now in the South Saskatchewan River in the north end of Saskatoon. It involves police, fire, and EMS. Reporter Libby Gray is there.
18: Various members of the Saskatoon Police, Fire Department, and paramedics are gathered on the shores of the South Saskatchewan River along Spadina. The scene is pretty quiet, not a lot of chatter. Police tell us they're here because of a report that someone has gone under the water. First responders sent a drone into the air, and two boats have been patrolling the river with what looks like a diver in the water searching as well. Those boats were in the water before 12:30, I heard from people at the scene. North of Circle Drive North Bridge in Saskatoon, I'm Libby Gray.
16: Deborah was walking along the Miwasan Trail.
17: I noticed that there was a police motorcycle on the pathway, which I found unusual, and then I saw another police car.
16: Shortly after, she says a woman started pointing towards the river. We'll keep you updated. Breaking news that can only be seen as inevitable. In anticipation of the strike by its 4,400 flight attendants on Sunday, WestJet says it has begun parking aircraft. It says passengers are advised to check the status of their flight before leaving for the airport. So far, no canceled flights in Regina or Saskatoon, but a Regina Little League is calling foul The North Regina Major AAA All-Stars need to get to the Canadian National Championships in Nova Scotia for Monday.
11: These kids are so excited. This is like what Little League dreams are made of.
16: Savannah Matthews with the league says parents are in a bit of a panic mode.
11: Most of us are sitting waiting to see what WestJet does before we jump ship to Air Canada.
16: Matthews says she was even contemplating driving all the way there. She says no matter what, the players will be there for the tournament. They have backup flights booked, but they're very expensive. A 24-year-old man has become the Saskatoon's eighth murder victim of the year. Major Crimes is investigating after officers found the man lying outside on Avenue V South off 20th Street around 6:45 last night. He was taken to hospital where he died. An unhoused woman was murdered in Prince Albert yesterday. And now a 16-year-old boy and a 15-year-old girl are charged with second-degree murder. 27-year-old Dana Gauthier has become Prince Albert's first murder victim of the year. Her family and friends say Gauthier always loved to joke around, was always helping others. Jessica Fiddler is Dana's aunt.
12: It's the streets aren't the same without her, that's for sure. It's really quiet out here. Like, she was like, I know, she just made your day better. Like,
16: a special memorial has been set up in the area where Dana was murdered. The two kids are expected in court on Tuesday. Two impaired driving arrests in and around Saskatoon. The first, a 36-year-old man facing several charges, including impaired driving. Around 5:30 yesterday afternoon, police were called to a parking lot on 8th Street near Wildwood Golf Course. Someone called in about a possible impaired driver. When they approached the vehicle, the driver hit the gas and drove into a building. He refused a breathalyzer and was arrested. Then around 3 this morning, someone finds a vehicle that had plowed into a slough off Highway 16 East. Corbin Park police find the driver sitting waist deep, but he gets himself out. A water rescue team was sent into the slough to make sure no one else needed help. The driver, charged with impaired driving and refusing a breath sample. Last year, 31 people died in crashes involving impaired drivers. In fact, impaired drivers caused 113 highway accidents in 2025, the highest in 10 years. Tanya Hansen-Pratt, the national president of MAD Canada, applauds RCMP for taking impaired drivers off the road, but is also calling for tougher measures.
19: Saskatchewan recently introduced immediate roadside prohibition, so that program is really going to help supercharge Saskatchewan's alcohol-related deterrent effects.
16: Hansen-Pratt says the program is a way of improving, or pardon me, a way of removing impaired drivers from the road without having to put them through the criminal justice system. International unions are urging the top trade official for the U.S. to reconsider 50% trade tariffs on anything Canadian. These tariffs are set to take effect August 19th, and they would have no exemptions for goods compliant under CUSMA. The presidents of the United Steelworkers Union and the International Association of Machinists and Aerospace Workers say trade practices should be fair and not drive a deeper wedge between the two countries. And they add, Canada has been a trusted and valued trade partner for decades. It's 1:35. I'm David Curtin. For news anytime, go to CKOM.com and CJME.com.
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0: I'm Justin Blackwell. You are listening to Saskatchewan Afternoon, turning to your Saskatchewan Day. Long weekend weather for Saskatoon and central Saskatchewan. Mainly sunny this afternoon, a high of 28. A few clouds tonight, low of 14. Mainly sunny tomorrow. It's going to be a hot one, a high of 31. Sunshine Sunday, high of 25. And then cools off Monday, if you will, well below normal. A few clouds and a high of 19. For Regina and southern Saskatchewan, mainly sunny, a high of 30. Could see that wind gusting to 50 on and off. A few clouds tonight. That wind dies down, low of 16. Mainly sunny tomorrow, high of 31. Sunshine Sunday, high of 29. And then well below normal for Monday as well. A few clouds and a high of 20. Right now in Saskatoon, we have a mainly sunny sky. A wind out of the southeast at 22, 28 degrees. Some sun in Regina. A wind out of the southeast at 29. Gusting to 41 and 27. 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

0: It's 1:39, and again, if you missed it, happening right now, we are following a situation on the South Saskatchewan River in Saskatoon where someone reportedly fell into the river. We have a number of emergency crews at the scene near that North Circle Drive Bridge. Police, fire, EMS, our Libby Gray is also on the scene, so we'll keep you updated throughout the afternoon. You are listening to Saskatchewan Afternoon. I'm Justin Blackwell. Well, the death of a young boy with autism who went missing in Calgary has sparked conversations about how we can better protect vulnerable people in our communities. Alex Scott is with Autism Services of Saskatoon, and he joined Evan Bray Show guest host Tamara Cherry to talk more about local supports and what more may be needed.
1: When tragedies like this one happen, what sort of conversations are you having within your own organization? What does it spark for you? What lessons can be learned? Those sorts of things.
2: I mean, the lessons that can be learned is that we are working with a vulnerable population, and every child that we work with is completely different from the other child. So it's really just awareness and learning about how each of these children operate day to day, what their triggers might be, how they navigate their environment. And it's up to us as professionals to just put those preventative measures in place so we can just ensure that the integrity and safety of our program is upheld.
1: What sort of preventative measures are you referring to in particular?
2: I mean, I can speak from myself on this one. We offer 7 weeks of summer day camps every year, and our team is in the field right now, actually, and I actually did bring this up in conversation that, you know what, when we're out in the community, we have to have all eyes on our children and make sure that we're scanning our environment and really being aware of each personal profile so we can prevent tragedies from happening.
1: Mm-hmm. Alex, there have been a few cases of young people with autism going missing in the province lately. Thankfully, they were all returned home safely. Are there gaps in Saskatchewan's approach to protecting vulnerable people on the spectrum?
2: I don't know about gaps. I mean, we have the Saskatoon Search and Rescue. We have a dedicated police service and a very knowledgeable autism industry. I think it's just a matter of ensuring that these safeguards are always in place no matter where we are out in the community. And really leaning into that awareness piece and sort of promoting our messaging and ensuring that when someone goes missing that the entire community knows where this kid could be and what their triggers might be as they're trying to navigate that.
1: Alex, I wonder, you know, could the province or police services invest in other systems? You know, some are calling for a new alert system, for example, when vulnerable people go missing. Is that sort of thing needed? Do we have that or anything like that here?
2: I mean, when I get the notifications on my phone, it's pretty standardized. I think when a vulnerable person does go missing, it would be a major benefit to really clarify that they are a vulnerable person or maybe they are on the autism spectrum. And that way the community has a bit more knowledge about the situation and can be a bit more innovative in their search as well.
1: So let's just say that there is an alert that goes out about a child who is missing and that the police do tell us that this is an autistic child. What should that put in the minds of just listeners who might not have someone who's living on the spectrum in their own network?
2: That they might not know where to go if they're missing. So, I mean, in the case in Calgary, he went down to the Deerfoot Trail and there was some exploration involved. So it's always anticipating the most unpredictable places to look for because these kids have a mind of their own in some instances, and they might not know how to navigate their environment, so they look for what might appear to be comfortable, and sometimes that doesn't work out from a safety perspective.
1: How important is education and informing people about others who are living on the spectrum? We're having this conversation now, as we unfortunately do, because of a tragedy that happened. This is something that we're guilty of all the time in various newsrooms across this country. But what sort of education and informing of people should be happening between these tragedies? Is awareness and representation equally important? Or would you like to see more of this talked about in schools and in other venues?
2: I mean, I would love to see interest in our entire community, whether they're involved in this type of industry or not. Autism Services does a really diligent job on ensuring that we're reaching out to the community and that we are accessible to make community presentations, to have awareness messaging out there, and just trying to, we want people to care, and we want people to tap into our industry because we have so many knowledgeable people here that can help clarify situations and create their own safety net within their own work culture as well.
0: An important conversation being had on how to better protect the most vulnerable people in our communities. And you can hear that full conversation with Tamara Cherry and Alex Scott over at CKOM.com and CJME.com. Keeping you up to date and up to the minute, this is Saskatchewan Afternoon on 650 CKOM and 980 CJME. Well, as you are hearing in our newscast, three giant plastic rocks at the center of Saskatoon's latest political debate. This morning, we sent our Mia Holloway-Chuck out to check out one of these expensive boulders, and Mia joins me now. First off, Mia, explain to our listeners what these rocks are.
3: So these rocks are part of an art project that the city of Saskatoon purchased. So they're in three different locations around the city, and they are made from like recycled plastic, so like garbage cans, stuff like that, and placed around. And the point of it, I believe, is to try and get people to think about recycling is what I guess the goal of this project is.
0: And there's a hefty price tag on these rocks, too, isn't there?
3: Absolutely. To be exact, $297,490. So nearly $300,000 was spent on these rocks. And it's getting quite a bit of debate and, reaction, I guess, from the community.
0: Well, the community and the Canadian Taxpayers Federation, yeah, which is not at all pleased with the money spent on these rocks.
3: No, they're calling for, they are just saying, quote, it's a waste of money. And they're calling for an end to the city's public art policies. So 1% of capital projects goes towards public art, but basically they're saying this is proof that it's not working, that it's ridiculous.
0: But the mayor, Cynthia Block, is on the other side of the argument, isn't she?
3: She is, and she says for many years, like, this art, project or investment it's been around. So she said it's actually had a lot of great reaction over the past however many years that they've had going on. And she did say on the Evan Bray show earlier this week that, you know, art is in the eye of the beholder. So,
0: all right. Well, we got those three giant plaster rocks, yeah, in Saskatoon. Are they up only for a little while or
3: that? I do not know, but okay. I went and I went to go knock on them and they're not hollow. Like, they're solid rocks. So,
0: okay.
3: Yeah.
0: All right. Well, you can find me a story and some video on that over at CKOM.com and CJME.com. Still ahead, Saskatchewan's number one sports show, The Green Zone with Jamie Nye. Now the Wood File with Murray Wood.
4: It's time for the Friday. Who's hot and who's not? Hot, the bounty of summer. Garden potatoes with butter. Is there anything better? Saskatoon berries in a pie. Fresh raspberries with ice cream. Not. Summer is at least half gone. The sun is noticeably setting a bit earlier now. Not. Paying PST on home insurance, one of a list of tax changes the provincial government enacted several years ago, and that I'm reminded of every time I renew. And finally, hot. Saskatchewan Day. We should make as big a fuss about this as we rightly do about Canada Day. We all know what a special place Saskatchewan is, the amazing range of landscapes, the huge sky. Saskatchewan is an incubator for people who achieve greatness and impact far beyond our borders. Gordie Howe, Joni Mitchell, Douglas, Diefenbaker, to name a few. You know, they say Saskatchewan is hard to spell, but actually, it's easy. H-O-M-E. I'm Murray Wood.
0: It's 1:49. Here's what's making news around the world, and we start with the latest on the Middle East crisis. First, President Trump says U.S. negotiators have reached a deal with Hamas to lay down its weapons and relinquish its control over Gaza. As ABC's Karen Travers tells us there is a catch.
5: Hamas is saying it would lay down its weapons after Israel fully withdraws from the Strip, but Israel is saying that they will withdraw from the Strip once they see that disarmament by Hamas. So you have that question there of how does this actually move forward at this point?
0: Now, so far, though, there are very few details about the plan, and we haven't heard from either Hamas or Israel. Meanwhile, the war between the U.S. and Iran continues to escalate. ABC's Martha Raddatz with more on that.
6: It is escalating and spreading throughout the region with no clear strategy of how this ends. A drone strike in Egypt, Kuwait, Saudi, and the Houthis now in a showdown again. And these continued strikes on Iran and threats of larger ones have so far had little effect on the Iranians.
0: The latest numbers from the Pentagon now show 653 American troops have been hurt in the Middle East since President Trump ordered the opening shots of the war with Iran. 18 have been killed in action. Meanwhile, the FBI is issuing a warning after a suspected Iranian cyber attack on Minnesota water systems.
7: What authorities are saying is that they have not definitively identified who the actor is behind these attacks. We know that roughly three dozen water

0: reach the area by sea cannot be immediately returned without due process. The border has also been a flashpoint in the past. Morocco does not recognize Ceuta as Spanish territory, and it uses this as leverage in what is often a strained relationship. It's unclear if any of these people will be able to claim asylum or reach mainland Europe.
1: As you heard, many swimming there, some losing their lives in the attempt. Coming up.
2: It is very busy in the park, but we always have room for more folks to join us.
1: Still looking for a long weekend getaway? Why not try Echo Valley Provincial Park? We'll have more on that next. 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
1: It's 1:55, and another artificial intelligence model has gone rogue, hacking into three organizations. Anthropic is the San Francisco-based AI company behind Claude. It launched review after OpenAI's ChatGPT hacked into the servers of another company during testing. And then the company found its AI also hacked into three unnamed organizations dating back to April, and two of them say they didn't detect it. Incidents like these are why U.S. lawmakers are pushing for an AI kill switch so the government can turn it off if there is a threat to the public. This is Saskatchewan Afternoon. I'm Justin Blackwell. Are you still looking for a long weekend getaway? Echo Valley Provincial Park could be the perfect spot for you. Park manager Shelley McLean joined guest host Kevin Martell in the Greg Morgan Morning Show to talk about recent improvements and what visitors can expect this holiday weekend.
9: Is this the busiest weekend of the year for you?
2: It is very busy in the park, but we always have room for more folks to join us.
9: So campground, where we stand right now, is it pretty full then, or?
2: We are out of electrical sites, but you know what? We always have cancellations, and that goes for all the parks in the province. So we certainly encourage guests, if you are looking for those sites, keep checking.

0: if you're not finding what you're looking for. And if you're willing to go the non-electric route, there's usually an option for you out there.
1: And has it been a busy year at both Echo Valley and Contepo Point?
0: It has been. Honestly, you know, once we got out of June, it was certainly rainy in June. But since then, the weather's been fantastic, and we've been able to enjoy a lot of guests in our park. So it's been fantastic.
1: Okay, so I'm bored for the long weekend. I want to come to the parks. What kind of programs can you offer me there?
0: You know what, if we're talking specifically at Echo and Catepwa, I think, you know, we've got programming being offered by our interpretive staff, so that's certainly something that guests can look forward to. They have all types of crafts happening, as well as educational programming. We have our beaches, and so far the water's looking fantastic at both of our parks, so certainly you're able to get out there and cool off, enjoy the water, enjoy the beautiful beaches. And we've got, you know, new this year, we've got a few new businesses operating at Echo Park. We've got an inflatable business, so there's some giant bouncing structures, and I know they've got some water guns to help the kids stay cool. We also have sipped dirty soda refreshments. So, yeah, we've got something to keep you cool on the beaches.
1: Yeah, dirty sodas, right? That's just the trend that keeps extending to new places. And there you go. You can sit on a beach and have a dirty soda.
0: Absolutely, yeah.
1: Do you need to register for a lot of these programs ahead of time, if at all?
0: So if you go on to sasparks.com, it will have all of the events that are happening, not only at Echo, but across the province. And you certainly can go on and register. For the registration, there's no cost. So the cost is free. The registration just helps our staff plan for how many people are going to be joining us.
1: Shelley, what makes Echo Valley and Catepo Point Provincial Parks special in your mind?
0: In my mind, it's certainly the valley, the beautiful valley vistas. And then after that, I would say the people. You know, we've got great staff that are here to look after everybody. So, yeah, we really encourage folks to come on out, enjoy our beaches. If there's something that you need, reach out to one of our friendly park staff, and we're here to help.
1: And at least for proximity to Regina, I think we said this before, but these are the closest parks to the Queen City, are they not?
0: They sure are. And of course, Rowan's Ravine is not far on the other side of the city. So there's something for everyone in the province to truly enjoy at Saskatchewan Provincial Parks. And we encourage people to get outside, because before long, the heat that we're seeing is probably not going to exist.
1: Don't you dare say that. Shelley.
0: I'm not going to say more. No, it's just beautiful time right now to get out and visit the parks. They're in great shape. I know all the provincial park staff have been doing a great job maintaining. So yeah, get out there with your families, find something to do.
2: So many great parks to visit this long weekend in Saskatchewan. Echo Valley Park being one of them. Yeah, so many great places. So if you are checking out one of the parks this weekend, you will for sure have a fantastic time. After the news, it is Saskatchewan's number one sports show, The Green Zone with Jamie Nye. And Jamie and our Green Zone Rider reporter, Bryn Gray, will get you set for tomorrow's big game between your Saskatchewan Rough Riders and the Edmonton Elks. So also on the show, the CEO of the Regina Pats, Gord Pritchard, will talk more about yesterday's decision by the team to reduce those ticket prices. I'm Justin Blackwell. Have a great Saskatchewan day, long weekend. 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
4: It's 2 o'clock. I'm David Curtin. Happening right now, a search of the South Saskatchewan River in Saskatoon.
5: Two boats have launched from the 33rd Street boat launch.
4: WestJet starts parking its planes, and some controversial rock art in Saskatoon. In Saskatoon, it's partly cloudy, windy, and 28 degrees. Even windier in Regina, where it's 27 degrees. Breaking news. Right now, we are following a situation on the South Saskatchewan River in the north end of the city.
6: There was a lady that was pointing towards the river, I guess east of the river, And then I saw fire trucks come by later on, and so I wondered what was going on.
4: As we hear from reporter Libby Gray, police are on the scene after someone reportedly fell into the river.
7: I'm on Spadina Crescent north of the North Circle Drive Bridge right now. Police on scene are telling me they're here because they had a report of someone going under the water. There's multiple first responders on the scene, police, EMS, fire. Two boats have launched from the 33rd Street boat launch near the weir on the water right now. Police tell me they're starting their search, which is including drones going up into the air right now. North of Circle Drive North Bridge in Saskatoon, I'm Libby Gray.
4: They said it would happen. Now, just this hour, WestJet has started grounding planes ahead of a potential strike by flight attendants. If you are flying, WestJet advises you to check the status of your flight before leaving for the airport. So far, there are no cancellations in Saskatoon or Regina. CUPE, which represents the 4,400 flight attendants, triggered a 72-hour strike notice that ends on Sunday. This is not good news at all for the North Regina Major AAA All-Stars. Not good at all. They are set to fly out on Sunday to get to the national championships, which start on Monday. Savannah Matthews with the league says 90% of them are booked on WestJet. Some of them have already move their flights, though, to tomorrow.
8: We also found out that if WestJet decides to wind down their operations, those flights could be affected as well. So it wasn't a guarantee. So the rest of us kind of just are sitting on our Sunday flights.
4: Now, the kids have all booked backup flights set to go on Air Canada, but they are much, much more expensive. In Saskatoon, another murder. The eighth of the year, a 24-year-old man died in hospital after police found him lying outside on Avenue V off 20th Street last night. Now Major Crimes is investigating. In Prince Albert, a 16-year-old boy and a 15-year-old girl are charged with second-degree murder. It's in connection to PA's first murder of the year. 27-year-old Dana Gauthier was stabbed and killed early yesterday morning in an area of the downtown where people who are unhoused are known to reside. As Nigel Maxwell tells us, a special memorial has been set up to honor the woman they call Baby Moose.
9: The streets aren't the same without her, that's for sure. It's really quiet out here.
10: Dana's aunt, Jessica Fiddler, applies efficient touches that include bouquets of flowers and a collection of Dana's favorite things.
9: She was a good, like, she was a funny person, outgoing, always tried to help everybody out the best she could. And
10: Charmaine DeMay added a small baby alien stuffy that she found.
11: She always carried this around in her backpack, and I found it behind the church up the hill over here. Yeah, this morning, so I thought I'd bring it over here.
10: The two youths are expected in court on Tuesday. In Prince Albert, I'm Nigel Maxwell.
4: Yet another person has died on Saskatchewan's highways. A 34-year-old man from Prince Albert was killed early yesterday morning. He was struck by a vehicle while walking on Highway 11 near McDowell. Then the vehicle took off. It's both a yes and a no to SGI's rate increases. The rate review panel is out with its decision to SGI, recommending the increase to the cost of your plates that SGI implemented last month be approved. But the panel says no to another proposed increase next year. It's told SGI to put in another application for that. Three giant plastic rocks are at the center of Saskatoon's latest political debate. The city paid nearly $300,000 for the rocks. They can be found at Diefenbaker Park, the Material Recovery Center near the landfill, and at the forestry farm. Reporter Mia Holloway-Chuck went to Diefenbaker Park to see one for herself.
12: The Canadian Taxpayers Federation is criticizing the city for spending hundreds of thousands on the public art installation from an artist in Calgary. They called it a waste of money. They're also urging council to scrap its 1% public art policy. Now, Saskatoon Mayor Cynthia Block says the artwork was selected by an independent committee, not council itself.
13: For many of us that don't live in the art world, art is, I guess, in the eye of the beholder.
12: The Taxpayers Federation argues the money could have been spent better, making life more affordable. At Diefenbaker Park, I'm Mia Holloway-Chuck.
4: It is 2:05. The Saskatchewan Day long weekend weather, a heat warning is back for southern Saskatchewan and the southwest, but not including Regina or Moose Jaw. In Regina and southern Saskatchewan, the wind dies down and the sky clears tonight. There's still a risk of a storm with a low of 16 degrees. Sunny and hazy tomorrow with a high of 31. For Saskatoon and central Saskatchewan, the sky will clear up tonight, a low of 14 degrees, and then sunny, hazy, and 31 degrees there tomorrow as well. In the Battlefords this hour, 25, 24 in Prince Albert, it's 30 degrees in Swift Current. Weyburn, 25, Estevan, 28, Yorkton, 23, Moose Jaw, 30. In Regina, partly cloudy, a southeast wind gusting to 41. It's 27 degrees. Saskatoon, partly cloudy, a southeast wind gusting to 36 and 28 degrees. It is 2:06. I'm David Curtin. 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
3: 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Starring Jamie Nye. 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

Well, good Friday, Saskatchewan. Let's get ready for the weekend this afternoon here on the Green Zone, shall we? This is what we're going to do. Of course, as always, every Friday, it's All Request Friday. You pick the tunes coming out of the breaks. What do you want to hear? Getting ready for a long weekend in Saskatchewan. What should be put on the long weekend playlist here in Saskatchewan? Let me know. 1-877-332-8255. Also, we wanted to have some fun today when it came to fair food. The Saskatoon X underway, the Queen City X underway. I know there's going to be thousands attending and thousands eating at the fair. What is your top three fair foods? What goes in the Fair Food Hall of Fame, and what's number one? Corn dogs? Tomorrow just so happens to be the anniversary, August the 1st, of Cody Fajardo's corn dog game. You remember that game when he was a Rough Rider quarterback? He dove into the end zone against the Hamilton Tiger Cats, won the football game, leaves the stadium, and grabs himself a corn dog. That's tomorrow in sports history. Maybe, just maybe, funnel cakes. That's a go-to for many. Spud nuts, I know, big, big, big topic for conversation, not having those around in Saskatoon. Mini donuts, etc. 1-877-332-8255. So as you send in your requests for the music today, you can also tell me what is your go-to number one all-time fair food.

0: And as much as I want to have as much fun on a Friday here on the Green Zone, I, Jamie Knight, do have to start with the starting lineup and some bad news when it comes to the Rough Riders getting set for the Edmonton Elks tomorrow.
1: Back to AJ Olette. 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
2: Pizzoli over the middle. That's the
0: Yes, Roland Milligan Jr. and A.J. Olette both added to the six-game injured list, both with knee injuries. Of course, Olette was injured against the Elks on Thursday night, last Thursday in the loss, when that knee got bent up when a couple of players landed on him. Roland Milligan's injury came late in Wednesday's practice. Yeah, in the final half hour or so, Roland Milligan Jr. left the field with the athletic therapist. We now know it's a knee injury, and we now know he's on the six-game injured list. Sam Emelis, we've talked a lot about him this week. Will he play? Won't he play? We don't know yet. He's a game-time decision on the depth chart for the Rough Riders. There are some debuts for the Rough Riders. Ryder Varga, the local product, will make his Riders debut. He's been placed on the depth chart for tomorrow's game. And UFL All-Star Derek Roberson, who apparently the Riders have been like trying to get up here for a year or two. They finally got him, and he will make his CFL debut as a backup defensive end, is number 50 in tomorrow's game. As for the Edmonton Elks ticket sales, we've also discussed that. The upper deck has been opened up, not the whole thing, but certain sections of the upper deck now open for ticket sales. As the president of the Elks, they say they're now projecting approximately 30,000 fans at Commonwealth Stadium for tomorrow's game. Should be a dandy. It's a 5 o'clock kickoff. The Riders and the Elks, a rematch from last week's 36-34 Classic. And, of course, the Green Zone pregame show is at 3 o'clock tomorrow right here. As for last night in the CFL, oh, boy, Winnipeg, we have a problem.
3: At the 40, at the 30, before being shoved out of bounds by Major Williams. Big run for Caden Salter.
4: Horvath trying to turn the corner. He does. Inside the 20, cuts back. Xander Horvath will score again.
0: Yeah. That just kept going. We could have done about a half an hour of just highlights of the BC Lions running all over the Winnipeg Blue Bombers last night. The Lions nearly put up 400 yards rushing. 400 yards rushing as a team. They finished the night with 377. That was about 20 yards short of the record since 1967. Xander Horvath, who filled in for James Butler, 191 yards and three touchdowns last night. Quarterback Caden Salter ran for 160 yards rushing. He only threw for 96. And ran for 160. Win however you can do it. Drew Brown did get injured for the Bombers, and Taylor Elgersma, that was a little bit of a struggle. Though, the Bombers can't use the third-string quarterback excuse because Caden Salter's the third-string quarterback of the BC Lions. Yeah. Unbelievable. I was shocked at that one last night, as the BC Lions beat the Bombers in Winnipeg. The Lions improved to 2-5. The Bombers are 4-4. We're going to talk to Derek Taylor, the voice of the Winnipeg Blue Bombers, on what stinks in Winnipeg. Like, outside of what normally stinks in Winnipeg. Like, what about the football team? In the hockey world, you're going to have to keep waiting for Russia to be involved in international competition.
5: Kucherov shoots, scores!
6: Ovechkin right off the draw, he scores!
7: Panarin shoots, and he scores! Panarin!
0: Remember, this year the IIHF said, hey, Russia's ban is now over. However, we will still evaluate their participation on a case-by-case, year-by-year basis. So the ruling came down, Russia's still banned. They will not be allowed to participate in any IIHF-sanctioned events for the 26-27 season. doing to, quote, ongoing safety, security, operational feasibility, and sport integrity reasons. So that means no World Hockey Championships for the men's or the women's, Women's World Championships, World Junior Championship, U18 Men's World Championship, and the U18 Women's World Championship. Major League Baseball, the trade deadline quickly approaching for the Blue Jays.
8: Fastball at 96, swung on and missed. Seven strikeouts now for Gausman.
9: Bieber wins the battle with a disappearing changeup.
10: We got it! It's gone! First pitch, homer, George Springer.
0: Yeah, those are some of the names the Blue Jays sound like they're shopping. Kevin Gausman, Shane Bieber, George Springer. Dalton Varsho's on that list apparently as well. Max Scherzer is a wild card for any team that may not need a starter, but maybe wants a depth piece just in case. No trades yet for the Toronto Blue Jays. There have been a few around Major League Baseball leading up to next week's trade deadline. The Jays are opening up a weekend set at home against the St. Louis Cardinals tonight. Dylan Cease gets the start for the Blue Jays. And NFL training camp update. Baker Mayfield opens Buccaneers camp, making it clear, not too impressed he doesn't have a contract extension yet.
11: I don't want to talk about it. And if you've waited this long to take care of your franchise quarterback, that's too bad, because it's only going to get worse from here.
0: Truth bombs from Baker Mayfield. He was open. He said, the organization has called me a franchise quarterback. Publicly, and here I am, waiting to be paid like one. Still waiting. Do you watch Quarterback on Netflix? Baker Mayfield is, it just dropped like 2 or 3 weeks ago from the 2025 season. Baker Mayfield's one of the quarterbacks to follow. His story, his career arc, like blessing and a curse, right? Curse getting drafted by the Cleveland Browns. Bad situation. Then remember, he gets moved on when they made the very controversial Deshaun Watson deal. But moving on is exactly what he needed. Goes to Carolina for a cup of coffee, shows well, ends up with the Rams, has that end of season going, whoa, okay. And then the Bucs get him to replace Tom Brady. And he's been good. 2024 was fantastic. The start of 2025 was really good as well. Then he got a bum throwing shoulder and arm, and that derailed last year's season for Baker Mayfield. 27-24 as a starter in Tampa, including one playoff victory in 2024. But Baker's not negotiating during this season. That's it. They're done. Call me at the end of the year on a new contract for Baker Mayfield. So what, he's probably going to throw for 5,000 yards, like 30 touchdowns? Do some research on contract years for athletes and see. It's weird. It's a weird phenomenon when someone wants to get paid. How good they play that season, barring injury, of course. A lot more to come here on The Green Zone, but we're having some fun on a Friday. Not only All Request Friday, but what are the number one fair foods out there? Ralph says, definitely the corn dog. This is 980 CJME and 650 CKOM.
12: The Green Zone with Jamie Nye is on now. Call 1-877-332-8255. 650 CKOM. And now, Prosperity Saskatchewan, presented by the Government of Saskatchewan and Nutrien.
13: Business is the engine that pulls the train filled with all the stuff we lump together and broadly call social services. The engine is business. The train it's pulling is government spending on things we need, like education, healthcare, and social services. Over half of the province's expenses are education and health. The two combined, education and health, are 58.8% of the entire budget expenses. What pays for this? It's personal taxes. Taxes paid on money we make from our jobs, wages from businesses, and sales tax from things we buy from businesses. And there is also the jobs and taxes created when major resource companies invest money they have raised from around the world into Saskatchewan. And then there are the royalties and taxes paid by the resource sector from the stuff they extract from the ground that also pays for things like education and health. And so business is the engine that pulls the services train. I'm Eric Anderson from CIMSA.
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0: Well, we get a rematch of a heck of a football game with the Riders and the Edmonton Elks. 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
18: 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The Green Zone Game Day.
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0: Tice loves this song. I'll request Friday, let me know. What are we adding to the August-long playlist today, Saskatchewan? 1-877-332-8255. As hope you have some dandy plans for the weekend. Maybe checking out a football game tomorrow. 3 o'clock is the Green Zone pregame show. 5 o'clock kickoff on TSN. The Riders and the Edmonton Elks. And, of course, the CFL is unique in a way that teams will play each other back-to-back weeks. And it's the first of 3 back-to-backs for the Saskatchewan Rough Riders. As Britton Gray focuses on that unique feature of the CFL and his latest ride to a repeat.
1: When Trevor Harris first came to the CFL over a decade ago, the quirk of the schedule was something he noticed.
2: When I came up here, I couldn't believe there was back-to-backs and tackle football, but yeah, you kind of get used to it and kind of enjoy it, especially when you lose a close one like that. You definitely root for them.
1: And the Riders are indeed glad to have a back-to-back this week after losing a close one to the Elks last time out.
3: 3-yard pickup, 2nd and 7. Inside the 20, looking to the right. Caught! Touchdown! Harris, deep shots, got him! To the 10, 5, touchdown! Fajardo, the throw here, underneath. It is caught by League, inside the 5, touchdown! Harris tries again, loads up.
1: It was a game that saw Cody Fajardo throw for over 500 yards and 4 touchdowns. Now, after giving up that many yards due to a number of explosive plays, Marcus Sales and the Riders' defense will look to limit their miscues this week.
4: Overall, I feel like we played really well. You know, it looks bad when, you know, you look at the stats and you say he throws 500 yards and things like that. But, you know, for the majority of the game, I feel like we played well. We just had a couple busts and, you know, that's just unlike us and we just got to get those things cleaned up.
5: Is that just due to lack of communication?
4: Yeah, pretty much. It was just what we know in our defense, you know, we all pretty much got to see the same thing. And when one person doesn't see the same thing, it pretty much can mess up the whole defense. So that's just one of the little things that we just got to clean up.
1: Defensive coordinator Josh Bell admits it's easier to bounce back knowing they are facing the same players they just did.
6: Most definitely. Like, it's one of the most encouraging things that you have when you get to play a team back to back, because you either get your corrections and you just wait and you work to improve just your technical things and your foundational things to be ready for the things that you don't know that are coming. So we're excited for it, but it also, you know, it gets your blood boiling a little bit to go see a guy that punched you in the mouth the last time. So I think it'll be fun for us to go outside and play with these guys again.
1: Sales also believes getting another chance at the Elks right away is something they are looking forward to.
4: It's perfectly set up. I mean, if he can throw 500 yards one game, I mean, let's see if he can do it again. And, you know, like I said, we pretty much count on us getting turnovers and us just, you know, being so relentless and us being physical. And like I said, we got a lot of veterans in our group, and we feel like we'll be able to clean those things up, you know, pretty quickly.
1: Well, while these two teams are very familiar with each other recently, head coach Corey Mace says they approach it like any other week.
7: You're itching to get back on the field, regardless of who the opponent is. But in this situation, it's just worked out that way. So, yeah, it's better, I think, to try to get redemption, so to speak, yeah.
1: And that very mindset is why Harris believes this team has been able to bounce back so quickly during his time here.
2: If it's win, lose, draw, whatever it is, the mood in the building is the same. It's never, you know, just let things go. It's never, you know, oh, we won, so don't worry about those mistakes. We take a hard look at critical mistakes, and we know it's about what type of team we're becoming. And you can't just say that when you win and say, you know, when you lose, we need to win games. Like, it's about the type of team we're becoming. So how do we respond to this? And excited to see it this week.
1: For the Green Zone, I'm Britton Gray.
0: That is Britton Gray's latest ride to a repeat ahead of tomorrow's rematch against the Elks. As for the depth chart for the Riders, Roland Milligan Jr. added to the 6-game injured list. He hurt his knee in practice on Wednesday. That's unfortunate news. AJ Ouellette also on the 6-game injured list with the knee injury suffered in the game last Thursday. Zach Fry on the 1-game injured list. Sam Emelis is listed as a game time decision. Winnipeg Blue Bombers got stomped last night in the fourth quarter by the BC Lions, who ran for 377 yards tonight in the CFL. It's the Montreal Alouettes in Ottawa. An Ottawa win would be even a bigger upset tonight in the Canadian Football League. And the Blue Jays open a 3-game set over the weekend against St. Louis at home tonight. Coming up next here on the Green Zone, we're going to find out more about the big plans for the Regina Pats for you, the fans, with the CEO of the Pats, Gordon Pritchard, next on 980 CJME and 650 CKOM.
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0: It's 2:30. I'm David Curtin. The search of the South Saskatchewan in Saskatoon's north end continues. Just after noon today, someone is thought to have fallen in the river. Fire, EMS, and police crews have been using two boats and drones as part of the search. WestJet has begun grounding its air fleet ahead of Sunday's strike or lockout of its 4,400 flight attendants. The company says it's best to check your flight information before leaving for the airport. So far, no changes in Saskatoon or Regina. New information from the RCMP. There were 113 highway accidents as a result of impaired driving last year, the highest of any year in the last decade. 31 people died. In the past 24 hours, at least two drivers in and around Saskatoon were charged with impaired driving, both refusing to blow. And what police find sometimes in a drug bust. Two people busted in Saskatoon on Wednesday. When they searched a home, police found the usual drugs and cash and a collectible Bear Brick Grateful Dead dancing bear valued at over $1,100. The Saskatchewan Day long weekend weather. A heat warning is back for southern Saskatchewan and the southwest, not including Regina or Moose Jaw this time. In Regina and southern Saskatchewan, the wind dies down tonight. The sky clears. Still a risk of a storm. Low of 16 degrees. Sunny and hazy tomorrow. High 31. For Saskatoon and central Saskatchewan, a clear sky tonight, low 14, sunshine and haze tomorrow, and 31 degrees. In Saskatoon, partly cloudy, a southeast wind gusting to 26, it's 28 degrees. Regina, partly cloudy, a southeast wind gusting to 41, and 27 degrees. It is 2:32. I'm David Curtin.
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0: Well, what do you want to add to the long weekend? Saskatchewan Day playlist, 1-877-332-8255. I believe Brian Adams has played a few times in Saskatchewan over his career. Add it to the list. Ralph in, doesn't say where he is. Prince Albert puts Brian Adams, Summer of 69, on the playlist. 1-877-332-8255. An NFL reporter I follow, American guy, has a big following. Just this week, he saw Brian Adams live and said, "You have to see Brian Adams live. His storytelling, his music, what a night." And that was, he's got thousands upon thousands of followers. So nice little shout out from an NFL reporter for Brian Adams over the week. As all the summer concerts are happening, of course, outdoors at the Saskatoon X and the Queen City X. But right now, we're going to talk a little bit about the Regina Pats news yesterday. Welcome news, as affordability top of mind for the Regina Pats for this upcoming season when it comes to ticket sales and a few benefits for season ticket holders. The CEO of the Queen City Sports and Entertainment Group, who own the Regina Pats and the Regina Red Sox, is Gord Pritchard. Welcome to the Green Zone, Gord.
1: Hey, thanks for having me, Jamie. I appreciate it.
0: So I was excited on the family ticket sales and the price point for Regina Pats at $12.50 for the family zone. Well, in the meetings the last couple of years, how much has affordability and ticket pricing been on the conversation on what to do and what is right for really the ownership of the Regina Pats?
1: Yeah, I think it has been a point of conversation for certainly this past year, of course. And years prior to that, we've talked about it. We understand, you know, what's happened coming out of COVID and the challenges in the economy and how everything has become more expensive. And just like, you know, other businesses out there, our business has become more expensive as well. So really trying to the fine balance between affordability, getting fans in the building and running a business. And operating under the model we were under over the last, number of years.
0: Yeah, for those who don't know, of course, Sean Semple, the Brandt Group of Industries, now buying up that chunk of land and properties at Real District, including the Brandt Center, and kind of taking over some of the control in some of those areas, which means, Gord, food and beverage now get added to revenue sources before it was not added. How important is that? I know it's not quite approved yet, but the likelihood of approval helps to set cheaper ticket prices.
1: It does. I think what it allows us to do is it really reshapes the entire business model for us, where previously we were a tenant in the Brandt Center and we had essentially ticket, sponsorship, and merchandise revenues. And now we're still obviously in the Brandt Center, but with Brandt Sports Entertainment owning the Brandt Center going forward, when that deal closes, we will have the ability to control our entire game day experience, and also we'll have access to new revenue streams that we didn't have before, which makes the business a little bit easier, not easy. And when I say easier, it means you don't have to rely so heavily on really hitting your numbers with your tickets and your sponsorship and your merchandise, because you have other streams of revenue now that take a little bit of pressure off of that. And when you control the entire fan experience and you have the access to, things like food and beverage revenue or additional sponsorship revenues in the building above the glass, it really does open us up to be able to look at the whole ticketing model, which is what we did here, and take a step back and say, okay, now that we have these new opportunities, how can we adjust this to address some of the concerns that we've heard over the last number of years around access and affordability? And I think that's just what we've done over the last number of months. And it took a while for us to get there, but we really wanted to take our time and try and do this right with this opportunity in front of us. And yesterday was the culmination of that when we were able to announce the changes to our ticketing model for the 26-27 season.
0: Gordon Pritchard, CEO of the Queen City Sports Entertainment Group, owners of the Regina Pats, Regina Red Sox, of course, as they offer new ticketing and some other incentives around season tickets with the $5 per game per ticket voucher for food and beverage as well. But Gordon, specifically, like I mentioned, the 1250 family zone. How many tickets is that per game that will be available for families at that price point?
1: Yeah, it's in sections 200, 201, and 223, and that totals up to approximately 700 tickets.
0: Which is 10% of the building, I do believe.
1: That's correct, yeah.
0: And what about the 1225? There's weekly specials that I'm interested in on the specifics there on how that's going to work for your weekday games.
1: Yeah, so we know that in any given year we're going to be in about the 7 to 10 game nights a year that are weekdays, and weekdays are traditionally more challenging to sell than a weekend for the obvious reasons. People are busy and it's the middle of the week, and particularly in the first half of the year when the Riders are still playing, schools starting back up, there's lots of activities in the fall, and of course we're a farming community, so until kind of the grain's in the bin and the machinery's in the Quonset, we find those early months of the season are challenging, particularly the weekday games. So we took a step back and we looked at it and said, well, what can we do here that might offer some incentives to come to a game during the week, the entire season, but particularly the first half. And when we looked at that, we thought, well, we're adjusting prices other places. Let's adjust the weekday pricing as well and see if that helps with increasing attendance in the building going forward. So yes, for the Tuesdays and Wednesday games we have this year, it'll be that the $12.25 price point.
0: Is that across the board, or is that a specific section as well?
1: Our lowest price to get into the building. Okay. So you'll have gold, silver, restricted view, and family's own pricing for those weekday games.
0: Right on. Gord Pritchard, CEO of the Regina Pats, of course, Queen City Sports and Entertainment. As you look forward, outside of ticketing, you and Sean yesterday were very open about, you're now, you're front of house, you're doing it all, and you have the ability to do some different things from the time people buy their ticket to walk into the door, to walk out of the door, and everything in between. What are some of the plans, or can you to hint at what some of the ideas are for the Regina Pats to not only make, it more affordable, but more appealing to even walk in the building for the Brandt Center outside of just what's happening on the ice for 60 minutes?
1: For sure. I think that's a great point, because we talk about this all the time here in the office. Is there's about 60 minutes of hockey there's 60 minutes of hockey you get to watch, but you're there for about, call it 3 hours, your entire game night experience. So, our challenge and our opportunity is how do we entertain fans for that entire 3 hour period. So yes, of course, the action on the ice is a part of it. But the other part of it is what the look and the feel of the arena is, what you see, what you hear, and of course the food and beverage portion of the game night experience is huge for fans. So we're looking at all of that. We touched on it yesterday at the press conference that we're looking at doing some infrastructure updates to the facility for this coming season, when it comes to mechanical systems and, things like security throughout the Brandt Center in the district, and then updating our food and beverage offerings and some specialty items. And then of course, some favorite food specials that are out there, like the Wiener Wednesday special and others that are coming. And then as we look forward, bigger picture, long-term, this is more of just a timing thing, really, is why we can't do these types of things this year. But an LED upper bowl power ring, the LED rake boards, sound system, lighting system, looking at bowl seating improvements in other premium seating areas and spaces within the Brandt Center. So I think what we're doing, and I give Sean Seppel a ton of credit, is We're kind of zooming out and taking a holistic view here of the entire brand center and how can we improve the entire brand center, which will allow us to deliver a much elevated fan experience going forward. And it's a phased approach, of course, as much as we'd love to be able to do everything overnight and have it ready to go for this season. The reality is it's going to take a little bit of time, but I think it's going to be pretty special once it is all done.
0: Okay, Gord, I'm trying to wrap my head around the LED rink boards. What will that look like? I know not this season, but down the road if when those get put in.
1: Yeah, good question. They look like normal rink boards. They're just and they're built just like normal rink boards. They're just the face of them are digital. So when play is on, they will sit static with the traditional rink board signage like you would see in the arena today. Which is, you know, is cool. But then what's really neat is when let's say we go on the power play or we score a goal, we can animate the boards and they can be connected with the score clock and the LED power ring so that it all works together, in one animation. So we score a goal, we can have goals. We can have goal flash around basically the entire arena from the boards to the clock to the power ring. If we go on the power play, it can be, you know, Pat's power play with the corporate partner attached to it, and it can be pulsing on the boards. And as soon as play starts again, then it goes back to static so it doesn't disrupt the player or distract the players. There's a few teams in the U.S. that have this in place already. Our league partners, the Portland Winterhawks, put them in this past year. And then there's a few teams in the American League and then in Europe as well.
0: I'm excited for that. Not this year, as you said, not quite yet, but in the years ahead for the Brandt Center and some of the improvements that'll be happening there. And of course, real quick, Gord, I know you're the CEO and you're not scouting hockey players, but Maddox Schultz, Liam Pugh, exciting news today. They got named to the Hlinka-Gretzky roster for Team Canada. That starts next week. Two Regina Pats and just part of the appeal to go to a Pats game this upcoming season is those two young men.
1: Yeah, I think we're really happy and excited for Maddox and Liam making the team. I had the chance to exchange some text messages with them this afternoon, and they're both obviously really excited to be playing for Hockey Canada again. They played for them last year at the U17 World Championships, and now to move on and play for the U18 team is a really big accomplishment for them in their young careers, and I think that just goes to show how good they really are. Making that team as 16-year-olds. So we're really excited that we have them full-time this coming year. We, of course, had them for 34 games last year, but to have them on our roster full-time this year is going to be really good. I think they're really excited to be full-time Pats, and I hope the fans and the community are excited to come see them play as well, because they're special players. And we're really lucky to have two exceptional status players on our team at one time. And then we have a lot of other exciting young players on our team that are coming up as well. You know, we think of a young Mathis Paul, who is, I think, going to surprise a lot of people this year. Zach Lansard, who got drafted to the Carolina Hurricanes this past June. Parker Trache, who was drafted by the Montreal Canadiens and joining us from the U.S. National Development Program is exciting. And then we have signed all three of our import players from this year's import draft. So, and that's not to mention all the returning players we have on the team that have been with us for a few years and have really grown up together. I think we have a really good, strong core here with some exciting young players added to it. With some veteran leadership. So I think we're going to be in a really good place moving forward and exciting for training camp to come. And there'll be lots of competition at training camp, which I think is great. We still have a lot of work to do and we have to put the work in. But I like where we are right now and what this season holds for us.
0: Well, Gord, you'll be happy to know. I know you dropped ticket prices 15% and 50% in some areas and 58%. I said yesterday on the Green Zone, I'll drop my ticket pricing rants on the show to about 100% going forward now. Gord, thanks for your time and have a great long weekend.
1: Thanks very much for having me, Jimmy. I appreciate it.
0: That is Gord Pritchard, the CEO of the Regina Pats and Queen City Sports and Entertainment Group. 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

0: On this day in sports history, it was July the 31st, 2012. It was the London Olympics when Michael Phelps set a new mark and then kept adding to it.
1: It's history of the best kind. So in over 100 years, nobody's won as many medals at the Olympic Games in any sport than this great champion, Michael Phelps. He makes it 19 tonight and a 15th gold.
0: Yes, his 19th career Olympic medal, his 15th career gold medal, and that set the new mark. 19 medals. He wasn't done, remember, was Michael Phelps. The record, by the way, second is still 18. Nobody's gotten past 18. Still Michael Phelps. His medal haul at the Olympic Games ended at 28 total. And when his career was over, 23 of those were gold. But on this day, 2012 at the London Olympics, Michael Phelps broke the record for most medals in an Olympic career.

0: at 19. Time now for the Green Zone 1 Minute Drill, the latest in sports. Rough Riders depth chart doesn't have a lot of good news on it when it comes to the health of Roland Milligan Jr. and AJ Ouellette, both added to the 6-game injured list, both with knee injuries. Milligan suffered his at practice on Wednesday. Sam Emelis is listed as a game time decision. Riders in the Elks tomorrow, 5 o'clock, the Green Zone pregame show at 3. Tonight in the Canadian Football League, on paper, it looks like it should be lopsided. The 6-1 Montreal Alouettes travel to the Ottawa Red Blacks home. Ottawa, by the way, today is honoring history, historic anniversary for football in Ottawa. So they're bringing back some of the legends tonight, including Henry Burris and Tony Gabriel. Oh, yeah, we're not supposed to talk about Tony Gabriel around here. That's right. Blue Jays begin a set against St. Louis tonight as Dylan Cease is the starter. Coming up next, we'll preview what looks to be a near-packed house at Commonwealth Stadium for the Elks and the Riders. Tom Gazzola of Sports 1440 in Edmonton joins us next on 980 CJME and 650 CKOM.
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4: It's 3 o'clock. I'm David Curtin. A woman is missing after walking into the South Saskatchewan River in Saskatoon.
5: There was a lady that was pointing towards the river.
4: WestJet starts grounding its planes ahead of Sunday's anticipated strike by its flight attendants. And remembering Captain Bill, one of the last World War II veterans. In Saskatoon, partly cloudy, windy at 28 degrees. Windy in Regina, where it's 27 degrees. And we have been telling you about this throughout the afternoon. We have been following a river search for a woman who reportedly went under the water in the South Saskatchewan River. The search has already been scaled down. Our Libby Gray now with the latest after hearing from the city at the riverside.
6: We've just heard from Saskatoon City Fire Chief Doug Wiegren at Spadina and Ravine Drive. Emergency responders have largely left the scene, but a mobile command vehicle is there as sonar searches begin next this afternoon. The chief says the report that came in was about a woman and a dog going into the river on the east side, and it first came in around 11:50 this morning. That's when crews responded to start the search. There's been no signs so far of the woman or her dog. North of Circle Drive Bridge North in Saskatoon. I'm Libby Gray.
4: Breaking news that can only be seen as inevitable. In anticipation of the strike by its 4,400 flight attendants on Sunday, WestJet has begun parking aircraft. It says passengers are advised to check the status of their flight before leaving for the airport. So far, no canceled flights in Regina or Saskatoon. But a Regina Little League is calling foul. The North Regina major AAA All-Stars need to get to the Canadian National Championships in Nova Scotia for Monday.
7: These kids are so excited. This is like what Little League dreams are made of.
4: Savannah Matthews with the league says parents are in a bit of a panic.
7: Most of us are sitting waiting to see what WestJet does before we jump ship to Air Canada.
4: Matthews says she was even contemplating driving all the way there. No matter what, though, she says the players will be there. They all have backup flights booked, but they are very expensive. A 24-year-old man has become Saskatoon's eighth murder victim of the year. Major Crimes is investigating after officers found the man lying outside on Avenue V South off 20th Street around 6:45 last night. He was taken to hospital where he died. An unhoused woman was murdered in Prince Albert yesterday, and now a 16-year-old boy and a 15-year-old girl are charged with second-degree murder. 27-year-old Dana Gauthier has become Prince Albert's first murder victim of the year. Her family and friends say Gauthier always loved to joke around and was always helping others. Jessica Fiddler is Dana's aunt.
8: It's the streets aren't the same without her, that's for sure. It's really quiet out here. Like, she was like, I know, she just made your day better.
4: A special memorial has been set up in the area where Dana was murdered. The two kids are expected in court on Tuesday. The purchase of three rock sculptures by the city of Saskatoon is getting a stone-cold reaction from many. This morning, we sent Mia Holloway Chuck out to get a close look up at one of these expensive boulders.
9: I came out here to interview this rock. Turns out it has nothing to say, but it does feel pretty sturdy to me. So this plastic rock is one of three art pieces in the city costing nearly $300,000. The Canadian Taxpayers Federation is calling the project a waste of money and says the city should scrap its 1% public art policy. But Mayor Cynthia Block says the artwork was funded through a long-lasting program, not directly through property taxes, and was actually selected by a committee, not council. For now, whether it's a masterpiece or just a big plastic rock, that's a debate for the city of Saskatoon. At Diefenbaker Park, I'm Mia Holloway-Chuck.
4: One of the country's last surviving Second World War veterans has died. Bill Wilson died Monday at the age of 101. He was born in Manitoba in 1924. He served aboard the HMCS Ottawa and took part in the bloody D-Day landings on the beaches of Normandy, June 6, 1944. Wilson's obituary says Captain Bill helped create the Naval Museum of Alberta and the military museums in Calgary. The screams are getting louder as the two big fairs continue in Saskatoon and Regina. The Queen City X is into its third day, the second day for the Saskatoon X. This year's midway at the Queen City X includes a familiar new ride called the Merry-Go-Round for younger fairgoers, but our Jacob Bamhauer decided to test something a little faster.
10: The rock star swings riders back and forth, climbing higher and higher with every pass. But if you're looking for something a little calmer, RealsCat Becker says you should try the Midway's newest addition.
11: We've got a new ride in our kiddie land. We've got the berry go round.
10: As for myself, maybe I should have taken that advice.
11: It's not that bad. It's not that bad. Hey, man, it's really bad. Okay, we're good.
10: Trying to hold my lunch, I'm Jacob Bamhauer.
4: It is 3:05. A look at the markets for the end of the week. The TSX down 280 points, 35,226. The Dow gained 277 points at 52,485. The Canadian dollar dropped 0.08 of a cent to 71.28 cents U.S. Oil is up $1.08 to $84.67 U.S. a barrel. Your Saskatchewan Day long weekend weather. A heat warning is back. It's for a strip along southern Saskatchewan and into the southwest, not including Regina and Moose Jaw this time. In Regina and southern Saskatchewan, tonight the wind will die down as the sky clears. Still a risk of a storm with a low of 16 degrees. Sunny and hazy tomorrow, a high 31 degrees. For Saskatoon and central Saskatchewan, it clears up overnight, a low 14, and then sunny and hazy as well tomorrow with a high of 31 degrees. Right now in Regina, partly cloudy, a southeast wind gusting to 41. It's 27. In Saskatoon, partly cloudy, a southeast wind gusting to 36, and it's 28 degrees. 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It's 3:07. I'm David Curtin.
12: 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The Green Zone. 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

0: I'll request Friday here in the Green Zone. What are you adding to the August Long playlist? Darby's going with the CCR. Always a strong pick. Always one of my favorites, too. 1-877-332-8255 is the fan line with your requests. We're also talking fair food today. The Queen City X and the Saskatoon X underway. What is the number one fair food? Ralph says it's corn dog. Corn dog, that is number one. All-time fair food. Do you agree or disagree? Cody Fajardo would agree. Tomorrow is the anniversary of the corn dog game for Cody Fajardo at Mosaic Stadium when he was a member of the Riders against the Tiger Cats, a game-winning touchdown, and the fair was in town, and he walked out of the stadium, went to a corn dog stand, and took the famous photo of he and the other quarterbacks. I think it was Isaac Harker was in that photo. Paxton Lynch, the former Bronco quarterback, I think was there too. Wow, there's a throwback in the corn dog photo. So it's the anniversary tomorrow of the corn dog game. But right now, we're going to preview the Riders and the Elks with Tom Gazzola of the Tom Gazzola Show. It's a very appropriately named show on Sports 1440, as well as the sideline reporter on TSN. Tom, thanks for joining us today.
1: Always a pleasure. And you know what? Just hundreds of thousands of dollars of market research and focus groups went into coming up with that name. So I just want people to know that the money is well spent.
0: Right on. Tom, Klondike Days, K-Days in Edmonton, what's your go-to fair food? Are you a bastion of health that only eats salad?
1: No, I am not a bastion of health, although I should probably start being one. But the corn dog is a classic. I think it's a staple. You can't go wrong. And then at K-Days, they always had this brisket, like a smoked brisket thing that I always was fascinated by when I was a kid. And then I finally got it, and it's just heaven, slathered in barbecue sauce. And then my favorite, and I don't know if this counts, but I think it should, is the mini donuts, because it was always a treat at K-Days to get mini donuts. And that's kind of how, when we were younger and as a family, we would end the days. You get like a couple of those buckets of mini donuts. Mm-hmm. And my brothers and I would share it with our mom and dad. And it was all in a fun day at the fair down at the exhibition grounds at Northlands.
0: See, that's my prediction. My prediction today is Mini Donuts is going to win this. But so far, Corn Dog's off to a strong start. 1-877-332-8255 for those who want to vote on fair food. Tomorrow, Commonwealth Stadium. Let's just start with the ticket sales. Chris Morris, the president of the Elks. Let's open up some of the upper deck tickets. A welcome sight in Edmonton, Tom, isn't it? When after 3 years of not having fans up there, you might have a few thousand for kickoff on Saturday.
1: Yeah, so this is interesting because the hype for this game is real, especially after what happened last week at Mosaic. And I think that was a real barometer for the fan base and its trust here in Edmonton and Northern Alberta for this Double E team. And after that crazy win and the team's going both blow for blow and punch for punch and then Blanchard's 57-yarder to end it, I think that solidified that, you know, this team is legit and it's back and people want to cheer for it. Name change be damned. I think people appreciate the new ownership. I think people are starting to appreciate what the Elks are trying to do in the market, being a part of the community, part of the fabric. That's something that Chris Morris talked about when he became president. Ed Hervey's talked about it. You hear Mark Killam talk about it week to week, and those guys say it, and then they also they put it into action. So it's been really good, and you can see the hype around this game. It's starting to boil up, and then so that's where the ticket sales comes in. I think they're anticipating close to 31,000 if sales continue to be strong. I know it's just under 2,000 tickets per day. Chris Morris was saying they're selling, and if the weather holds up, because there's been crazy storms in Edmonton in the last week or two. We should be in for a good one, and it's kind of nice. A lot of people around the city talking about how they miss the upper deck being open. They really love their seats. They're longtime season seat holders in the upper deck, and when those were taken out and closed, and everybody was moved down, they were kind of bummed out. So it's kind of a touch of nostalgia, on top of the fact that the team's winning and has a great record. And oh, by the way, the Riders are coming to town, and It's always nice when fans come in from Regina or Saskatoon or anywhere in Sask. And on top of that, as I think a lot of Rider fans like to say, they live among us here in Alberta, too.
0: How important has it been for the Edmonton Elks to win games as Justin Rankin's production drops?
1: I think it's a good sign because, you know, Rankin, I think he's run for, what, 48 yards in the last two games, which is ridiculous because usually that's one or two runs per game that he lays down of, you know, 50-plus. So, you know what, the other thing, too, I was thinking about Rankin and just his competitiveness, how pissed off he's going to be, frankly, that he's been shut down on the ground the last 2 weeks. And the fact that Cody Fajardo has gotten creative and Jordan Maksimek has worked around Rankin not being able to be as productive as usual, and we've seen more Javon Leak in the mix, has kind of added to the dynamic of the offense and shown some maturity in it. And then the results have kind of been the proof. So that's been huge. And I know, like, everyone here is looking at Rankin and going, okay, man, let's get back to that guy that was on pace for 2,000 yards, 1,000 on the ground, 1,000 in the air. But the fact that they're doing it despite Rankin being held in check is, I think, another sign of where this team is coming along.
0: Tom Gazzola joining us. The Tom Gazzola Show, Sports 1440 in Edmonton, as well as TSN sideline reporter as the Elks and the Riders tangle. Do you think Cody's going to throw for 500 yards tomorrow?
1: No, I don't even think Cody's going to think that he's going to throw for 500 yards again tomorrow. I think Seth's defense is going to be a little bit pissed off as well. I think they're fired up after being lit up for 500 by Fajardo. And then, you know, even talking to Cody every week, he understands. He's more of a game manager. He knows that he doesn't really have the deep ball all the time, but he hit Austin Mack for those really long TDs, which was a pleasant surprise if you're an Elks fan. But, you know, he understands and he talks about it. Like, he doesn't even hide it when you talk to him week to week. If he throws for 275, but the team's putting up, you know, 35 points, that's giving them a chance to win, and they're mixing in the run as well, and they're throwing the defense off. And he understands, too, as we've seen, when you get late into a game and the situation and the ball's in his hand and the situation is he has an opportunity to win it for his team, he knows how to pull it off. So, no, I don't expect him to throw for 500. If he does, that would be electric. And then the other guy at the other end is no slouch either, almost for throwing for 400 last week. So, you know, if these two quarterbacks, if Harris and Fajardo start slinging it again, that's just a bonus to everybody that's watching this game, because you're seeing these teams go blow for blow in a second consecutive week. That would be amazing. But I think that both D coordinators are going to want to lock things down, and I feel like there's going to be more of a chess match tomorrow afternoon.
0: Yeah, that's what I'm thinking, too. I think the two, J.C. Sherritt and Josh Bell, the two defensive coordinators, they're going to have a little bit more to give on the defensive side of the football with this one. But overall, though, Tom, and you kind of, I'm doing the math here on the Green Zone. If the Elks win and go to 7-1 and drop the Riders to 4-3, own the season series. Quick math I did yesterday. If the Elks, in their final 10 games of the season, go 5-5, I guess, they're at 12 wins. For the Rough Riders to get them, they have to get to 13, which means they pretty much have to go 9-2 in their final. This is a huge game for the Elks' opportunity to take a pretty big leap forward to hosting the West Final. And I know it's only, you know, August 1st tomorrow, but wins this time of year do matter at the end of the season.
1: Of course they do, Jamie. And you know that. I mean, I think it's crazy that we're talking about this potential scenario playing out. You know, I think back to the last time the Elks were pretty damn good. I think it was one of Harris's last years here in Edmonton, or the second last year, where they went on a huge streak to start the season, then they dropped like five in a row, and then they had a nice streak to end the season. So it was kind of a topsy-turvy up-and-down season. But if this one, like if they pull off this win tomorrow and are 7-1 and are riding high and all cylinders are clicking, I know injuries, especially on the O-line, have been an issue, but that would be a remarkable scenario and a testament to all the blood, sweat, and tears that have gone in from, and elk standpoint to turn things around. And I don't think they would be happy with coasting. And you know how players and coaches are. They wouldn't tell you that they're happy with where they're at and there's always something to fix and all that. I get the sense that they truly believe that. And I think Mark Killam demands that out of this group and, you know, doesn't appreciate them being content with anything. He certainly let them know after that loss in Kelowna to BC, and you could hear it from all the players too, how they recognized, they didn't just say, yeah, we lost in a tough one, we could have made a couple plays and it would have been a different situation. They basically said, we got our teeth kicked in. And it's that attitude that's kind of spurred them onto this record. And if they can be successful tomorrow, and we are talking about a 7-1 team, I don't think they would get complacent. I know that the instinct would be to maybe coast a little bit, but I think things have been so foul and rotten around here for long enough that wouldn't be acceptable. Now, it's one thing to say it. It's another thing to believe it and put it into action. And the other thing, too, is we got a pretty damn good Rider team coming into town today, and then we're going to face the Elks tomorrow, and they're going to be ready to show the Elks that they still want top spot in the West for sure. And it's not just everybody crowning Edmonton as the Western Division champs 9 weeks into the season.
0: To think 7 wins is the highest the Elks have gotten since COVID, and they might do it August 1st at Commonwealth tomorrow. Crazy stuff. But Tom, I just need to ask a question. We're going to talk about this game with Derek Taylor later on. But oh my goodness, did you see that happening last night? 377 yards rushing by the BC Lions on the Winnipeg Blue Bombers. I couldn't believe it, Tom.
1: I couldn't believe it either. I mean, it took that game a while to get going. And then, especially with Winnipeg, the quarterback carousel and the injuries and rookie QB coming in fresh for BC, like, that game's crazy. And you could see it from, you know, bombing and Hamilton talking about the Bombers and the issues, and maybe people saying that, is this the end of the Bombers' run? And yeah, maybe it is. But the Lions needed that win, first of all, and they went and got it with a nice spark back there. And I appreciate seeing Nathan Rourke kind of putting on his coach's hat as well. And then the fact that they do it in Winnipeg in front of a great crowd on a Thursday night. I think that was a bit of a statement from my point of view.
0: Well, BC's going to be interesting. If Nathan Rourke's back now and they get some momentum going, just add them into the mix of the playoff race all of a sudden. Well, Tom, we'll leave it there. Have a great long weekend, and thanks for joining us today.
1: Awesome. Thanks for having me, Jamie.
0: That is Tom Gazzola from the Tom Gazzola Show, Sports 1440 in Edmonton, Alberta, here on the Green Zone on 650 CKOM and 980 CJME.
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0: weekend. What should we add to the August Long playlist, Saskatchewan? Let me know. 1-877-332-8255. We're also asking you, what is the top dog when it comes to fair food? Is it the corn dog? Is that the best one for fair food? Mini donuts. Snow cones? Funnel cakes? Spud nuts? What do you got for the top fair food? So you start with corn dog. Little ice cold, freshly squeezed lemonade. Then you dig into the mini donuts. But if you could only have one, what would it be? 1-877-332-8255. The Riders will be without A.J. Ouellette and Roland Milligan Jr., and it looks like they'll be out a while. Both added to the six-game injured list with knee injuries today on the depth chart. So Qualy Conley will get the start at running back. Daniel Johnson will also start along the offensive line for the injured Zach Fry. Jonathan Edward back at starting halfback. Sam Emelis is a game-time decision for tomorrow's game. 5 o'clock kickoff, the Green Zone pregame show is at 3. Tonight in the CFL, it's the Montreal Alouettes visiting the Ottawa Red Blacks. And for baseball fans, if you can still stomach watching the Toronto Blue Jays, they do play today against St. Louis. Coming up next here on the Green Zone, we open up the fan line to you. The best fair food debate. What reigns supreme? Let me know now on 980 CJME and 650 CKOM.
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8: It's 3:30. I'm David Curtin. The search of the South Saskatchewan and Saskatoon's North End has been scaled back a bit now. We are hearing that just after noon today, a woman walked into the river with her dog. The dog came out, but the woman is still missing. Fire, EMS, and police crews have been using boats and drones as part of the search. WestJet has begun grounding its air fleet ahead of Sunday's strike or lockout of its 4,400 flight attendants. The company says it's best to check your flight information before leaving the airport, as so far, no cancellations in Saskatoon or Regina, but expect some to come soon. New information from the RCMP. There were 113 highway accidents as a result of impaired driving last year, the highest of any year in the last decade. 31 people died. In the past 24 hours, at least two drivers in and around Saskatoon were charged with impaired driving, both refusing to blow. And what police find sometimes in a drug bust. Two people busted in Saskatoon on Wednesday. And when police searched a home, they found the usual drugs and cash and a collectible Bearbic Grateful Dead dancing bear valued at over $1,100. Turning to weather, the Saskatchewan Day long weekend weather, a heat warning is still back on for southern Saskatchewan and the southwest. This one doesn't include Regina or Moose Jaw, though. So in Regina and southern Saskatchewan, the wind will die down tonight. The sky will clear. There'll be a risk of a storm, a low 16 degrees. Sunny and hazy tomorrow and a high of 31. For Saskatoon and central Saskatchewan, the sky clears overnight, a low 14 degrees, and then a sunny day tomorrow with some haze and 31 degrees. Right now in Saskatoon, partly cloudy, a southeast wind gusting to 36, and it's 28 degrees. In Regina, partly cloudy, southeast wind gusting to 41, it's 27 degrees. It is 3:32. I'm David Curtin. Now, the Real Ag Minute with Sean Haney.
2: 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From grain elevators like Cargill picking up former Grains Connect assets to farm sizes and machinery, fewer hands are managing bigger footprints. 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

0: a little ZZ Top to the August Long playlist. 1-877-332-8255 on this All Request Friday. Hope you are having a great time. Sun's shining. Of course, we are watching for maybe some potential thunderstorms this afternoon. There are a few this morning, I can tell you that much. Some rumbles across Saskatchewan this morning. A little bit of rain through Yorkton right now, but nothing quite yet. I am a little bit worried about tomorrow's football game in Edmonton, if I'm being honest. On the thunderstorm outlook, tomorrow afternoon, Edmonton is just on the edge of a thunderstorm potential tomorrow evening. The forecast just says showers in Edmonton tomorrow night. And the reason we need to be a little bit, I don't know, I doubt history is going to repeat itself, but last Saturday in Edmonton, we've talked about it a few times already, but that Post Malone concert in Edmonton, were you there or know somebody who was, who has video and a story to tell? Because that look, it looked frightening at times. Like seeing video in the concourse, so that people are going under the stands. It's still a little open air, but the amount of wind and rain that was whipping through the stadium. Hopefully nothing that severe tomorrow in Edmonton at Commonwealth Stadium. But weather could be a factor for the Riders and the Edmonton Elks in the rematch. But here in the Green Zone, there's some junior hockey news to pass along. Maddox Schultz, Liam Pugh are going to play in the Helenka Gretzky Cup, the U18 international tournament being played in Edmonton in Alberta starting next week. So they were announced to the team. Some other Saskatchewan content there. Boston Tate out of Estevan and Saskatoon's Caden Schroeder will also be on the roster for the U18's Helenka Gretzky Cup. And Ryan McDonald, the head coach of the PA Raiders, is the assistant coach for Team Canada. And there's a few of his Raiders players, too, actually on Team Canada for the Helenka Gretzky Cup. That starts next week. It is on TSN. I'd already had a question. Yes, it is on TSN. So you should be able to watch the future stars of the game wear the Maple Leaf for Canada for that tournament. Also, today, the Abbotsford Canucks announced some additions to their coaching staff that includes Mark O'Leary as an assistant coach for the American Hockey League affiliate of the Vancouver Canucks. Mark O'Leary has been the head coach of the Moose Jaw Warriors the last couple of years, so Mark moving up in his career to the AHL. Congratulations to Mark. And the Warriors quickly promoting Scott King to head coach. Scott has been a part of the organization over a decade, starting out as a development coach, then assistant coach, associate coach, now head coach of the Moose Jaw Warriors announced today. So congratulations to Mark and Scott. Mark moves on to Abbotsford and the Vancouver Canucks system in the American Hockey League as Scott King's the new head coach for the Moose Jaw Warriors. I'm Jamie Nye here on the Green Zone. We're having some fun here on a Friday as well. It's very much exhibition season in Saskatchewan. In Regina, the Queen City X opened the doors on a Wednesday. The Saskatoon X on Thursday. They had the parade Wednesday. And a lot has been made about fair food this week. The new varieties of fair food. But I want to focus on the traditional. The go-tos. The must-haves. And you know what I'm talking about. You got $20 bill in your pocket ready to burn, and you're going to one stand on the fairgrounds for your go-to fair food meal. Where are you heading? If you can only choose one thing to eat. Did you have parents? My mom would. One thing. What do we get on a budget? What do you got? Mini donuts, corn dogs, cotton candy. Darby's going throwback, candied apples way back in the day. I think, candy apples are still around at the fair, of course. You got the just traditional hamburger hot dog, maybe, if you'd like. Now, over the last few years, taco in a bag has become more and more popular. That's become pretty well my go-to now. The walking taco. Although, the one in Regina, I talked about this the other day. The brisket with in a hickory stick bag. I love hickory sticks, and I love brisket. So, I'd love to give that a shot. But what is it? 1-877-332-8255. There's another one I haven't said. Chris just texted it in. Funnel cake. Some fried dough. Nothing wrong with that. 1-877-332-8255. Also, Pineapple Delight ice cream cones. That's a little bit of maybe a throwback, but I remember those. Pineapple Delight? Absolutely. I saw some footage from 1980s. And I was like, am I going to be in this? Playing the old games, the fishing game for a toy, the old squirt gun races. Thankfully, I did not see myself. 1-877-332-8255 is the fan line. As we want to declare the best fair food. Right now, corn dog is in the lead with a few votes. I thought it would be mini donuts. I'll be honest. Because if I was picking one, we're going to get a family bag of mini donuts. Or now I think they're buckets of mini donuts. Let me know what's your go-to fair food here on the Green Zone. You can text, better yet, give me a ring. Let's have some fun here on a Friday afternoon. Of course, we're getting ready for tomorrow's game day with the Riders and the Elks. We're going to ask you what your pick is. Last week we did green and white prognostication. We're not. Tamara Cherry handled that business earlier today. But last week we did it here. So I can't officially add you to the list. That's done. But I'm curious who you're picking for the rematch with the Elks and the Riders tomorrow. Oh, yes. Elephant ears. Are those still a thing? I think so. Are they called something different? 1-877-332-8255, your go-to fair food here in the Green Zone on 980 CJME and 650 CKOM.
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0: On Request Friday, that is Cooper's suggestion. Little Carrie Underwood added to the August-long playlist. 1-877-332-8255. What would you throw on the playlist this August-long weekend? Looking at the forecast, of course, checking that out. Making sure we're all ready to go for the weekend. Looks like it's going to be okay weather for August long. Maybe a shower here and there. Monday might be cooler, though. A little bit of a reprieve over 30-degree temperatures. Maybe like 20. Saskatoon saying 18 degrees on holiday Monday. So, not a scorcher for the holiday Monday, but maybe that's your jam. Maybe you're going, thank goodness I've been staying indoors in AC. Maybe I can go outside and enjoy some 20-degree temperatures on August Monday, long Monday. Of course, speaking of Monday, Britton Gray will be here live on Monday 2-6 with a live long weekend edition of the Green Zone to recap that Riders and Elks game, of course, and much more in sports. So Britton will be here Monday, 2:00, with a live long weekend edition of the Green Zone. We're talking fair food, Saskatoon X, Queen City X underway. Sean in Pilot Butte, what's your suggestion for your go-to fair food?
1: I would go with the smoked turkey leg there.
0: You're the guy.
1: I am the guy.
0: You're the guy walking around with that big hunk of meat just chewing on.

0: own and carve this thing up. We got one in, oh, where were we? Universal in Florida. We got one. Everybody agreed with me. My father-in-law was excited about it. And then he's like, I don't know if I'll do that again. So, Sean, though, hey, that's your pick. Turkey leg. He's going turkey leg. Somebody else, fiddlesticks. Fiddlesticks, the concoction of vanilla ice cream dipped in liquid chocolate, rolled with peanuts on there. A fiddlesticks, that says Jeff. That's his suggestion for top fair food. Chris says in Minnesota State, their fair has buckets of chocolate chip cookies. Just freshly baked chocolate chip cookies. Like a ice cream pail full of chocolate chip cookies. That's not bad. A freshly baked chocolate chip cookie? Now, to throw some vanilla ice cream on those, let's have a party. At 1-877-332-8255, what should be declared as the number one all-time top-of-the-mountain fair food? Corn dog is still winning. Is that it? Corn dog, best fair food. I am surprised. I am very surprised today. I thought this would be a walk to Mini Donut, because that would be my pick. I'd go with the Mini Donut. No questions asked. That's still to come here on the Green Zone. We're going to figure out what's wrong with the Winnipeg Blue Bombers. Someone messaged me on the old X machine. Might have been Leanne. Oldie and Moldy are the Winnipeg Blue Bombers. Is that it? The Winnipeg Blue Bombers last night appeared to have a no-doubter win. No-doubter. Rookie quarterback coming in, short week of preparation in Caden Salter. Barely played any snaps in the CFL. Backup running back because star James Butler is out of the lineup. Not a confident group of BC Lions. Playing in Winnipeg, the loudest stadium, apparently, in the Canadian Football League. And early going, it was not going very well for BC, but Winnipeg was kicking field goals. Third and two from the eight yard line, and you elect to kick a field goal? Come on, Mike. Show your team you believe in them to get 2 yards with Brady Oliveira in the backfield. And then go for the touchdown. And then they're at the four, also kicked a field goal. 6-0. Could have been 14 if they go for touchdowns there. And oh boy, in this fourth quarter, the Lions finish off with 377 yards rushing. The most since, what was it, 2009? When it was a BC Winnipeg game, but it was the Winnipeg Blue Bombers had 390 yards rushing as a collective. Couldn't believe it on how Winnipeg just soiled themselves down the stretch of that football game. Derek Taylor, the voice of the Bombers, is coming up just past 4 o'clock. Tonight in the CFL, you do have the Montreal Alouettes. They're taking on the Ottawa Red Blacks. As for the Rough Riders, not great news on the injured list. A.J. Ouellette and Roland Milligan Jr. added to the 6-game injured list. The Riders' star defensive back, Milligan, injured himself in Wednesday's practice. A.J. Ouellette, of course, got injured in Thursday's loss to the Elks. Sam Emilis is a game-time decision. Jays getting set to take on St. Louis. That is a little home set for the Blue Jays. Is it the last weekend for some members of the Blue Jays? Trade deadline is early next week. Coming up next, as mentioned, Derek Taylor, the voice of the Bombers on. Is that it? Is it over now in Winnipeg? Are changes on the horizon? This is 980 CJME and 650 CKOM.
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11: It's 4 o'clock. I'm Justin Blackwell. The search continues in the South Saskatchewan for a woman. Ahead of a possible strike, WestJet starts grounding planes. And a Saskatchewan baseball team hopes talks go to extra innings so they can get to a tournament out east. Right now in Saskatoon, a few clouds now, 29 degrees. Sunshine in Regina, also 29. Well, happening right now, the search continues for one woman who reportedly went under the water in the South Saskatchewan River late this morning in Saskatoon. The fire department then sent out boats and divers. Police had drones in the air. The Saskatoon Fire Chief Doug Weger says they haven't found anything quite yet.
12: We are hopeful it's rescue, but it would be a recovery.
11: The sonar search is now expanding the area. The clock ticks closer to a possible strike by WestJet flight attendants. We continue to follow the breaking news. WestJet says it has now begun grounding its planes. So far, no canceled flights in Regina or Saskatoon. The airline and the union continue their contract talks this hour. Flight attendants are ready to strike as early as Sunday. Now, for one baseball team in Regina, they are sitting on pins and needles as they try and make their way down to Nova Scotia for the Little League Canadian Championship.
13: Probably 90% of our team is booked on WestJet. So when talks started of a few weeks ago, we kind of all went into panic mode a little bit.
11: Savannah Matthews is with the North Regina Little League. The North Regina Major Triple A All-Stars are set to fly out on Sunday, strike day. She says expensive backup flights on Air Canada are booked, but most families are waiting with bated breath to see what happens. A man in Saskatoon is dead. Police say he was murdered. Officers were called out to the 200 block of Avenue V South in the Pleasant Hill neighborhood yesterday just before 7 p.m. They found the 24-year-old lying outside. He was taken to the hospital but died a short time later. This is the city's eighth murder of the year. Meanwhile, police in Prince Albert are investigating a murder in that city. A 27-year-old woman was stabbed to death yesterday. Two teens, a 16-year-old boy and a 15-year-old girl, are now charged with second-degree murder. Now, yesterday, we told you about Saskatchewan seeing a surge in impaired driving crashes, a 10-year high, over 100 last year alone. A case in point, a man just drove his car into a slough east of Saskatoon on Highway 16. This was just after 3 this morning. When emergency crews got there, the driver was already sitting in waist-deep water and apparently showed obvious signs of impairment. Police tell us the driver has been charged. And yesterday, just before supper, Saskatoon police were called to a parking lot on 8th Street near the Wildwood Golf Course for a report of a possible impaired driver. When police got there, they approached the car, but the driver hit the gas and drove into a building. He refused a breathalyzer and was arrested. That 36-year-old man now faces charges. And stronger enforcement and new technology could play a key role in reducing impaired driving in Saskatchewan. That's according to MAD Canada. Tanya Hansen-Pratt is the national president, and she says she's applauding RCMP for taking impaired drivers off the road, but is also calling for tougher measures.
1: Saskatchewan recently introduced immediate roadside prohibition, so that program is really going to help supercharge Saskatchewan's alcohol-related deterrent effects.
11: Now, Hansen-Pratt says the program is a way of removing impaired drivers from the road without having to put them through the criminal justice system. Chaos overseas as thousands of migrants pour into a Spanish territory. Up to 60,000 migrants enter the area from Morocco. They've sent in now three military platoons, a diving unit, a Navy vessel to help restore order. At least 57 of the migrants died during their attempt to cross. Tens of thousands of them have now reportedly already returned. And three giant plastic rocks are at the center of Saskatoon's latest political debate. The fallout continues over a $300,000 set of three rocks the city of Saskatoon bought from a Calgary artist. Army Holloway Chuck is checking out one of the pieces of art.
14: I'm standing beside one of Saskatoon's most talked about rocks. So, unlike most rocks, this one actually comes with a nearly $300,000 conversation. I mean, it's solid enough. Now, the Canadian Taxpayers Federation says these three plastic rock sculptures are a waste of money and wants the city's public art funding policy to be scrapped. At Diefenbaker Park, I'm Mia Holloway-Chuck.
11: But Mayor Cynthia Block is defending the project, saying public art has been a part of Saskatoon for years. The latest local news is as close as your phone. Check out CKOM.com and CJME.com, Saskatchewan's homepage for news. It's 4:05. Taking a look at the markets at close, the TSX was down 280 points, 35,226. The Dow gaining 277 points, 52,485. The Canadian dollar dropped 0.08 of a cent to 71.28 cents U.S. And oil up $1.08 at $84.67 U.S. a barrel. Turning to your Saskatchewan day, long weekend weather, some warm temperatures to enjoy for the most part. For Saskatoon and central Saskatchewan, a few clouds tonight, low of 14. Mainly sunny tomorrow, high of 31. Sunshine Sunday, high of 25. And then a big drop in the temperature for Monday, well below normal. Cloudy and a high of only 18 degrees. For Regina and southern Saskatchewan, a few clouds tonight. That wind eventually dies down, a low of 16. Mainly sunny tomorrow, high of 32. Sunshine Sunday, high of 28. And then Monday, also a big drop in the temperature, a few clouds, and a high also of 18 degrees. Right now in Saskatoon, a few clouds, a wind out of the southeast at 17, 29 degrees. Sunny in Regina, a wind out of the southeast at 31, gusting to 41, and 29 degrees. It's 4:06. I'm Justin Blackwell.
10: 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The most listened to sports show in Saskatchewan. The Green Zone. Starring Jamie Nye. Informed, connected, opinionated. 3, 2.

0: I think this one's always a must-go-to for any long weekend, let alone August long weekend. What should be added to the Saskatchewan long weekend playlist? 1-877-332-8255. That song always gets me going. I love that tune. Meanwhile, we're going to get set for the Riders in the Edmonton Elks. Britton Gray is going to join us just past 5 o'clock. He'll break down the depth chart. Roland Milligan Jr., 6-game injured list after going down in practice on Wednesday. No luck this season for Rowe. Then you have A.J. Ouellette. He's also on the 6-game injured list. I'm not too surprised after seeing the way his knee bent with his foot near his ear on Thursday against the Edmonton Elks. But the thing, Corey May said it's not going to be a long-term deal, like avoided long-term for A.J. Ouellette, but that didn't look too good. Zach Fries also hurt, and we do have Sam Emelis, a game-time decision again. Britton Gray is going to be up to preview the Riders and the Elks, but I want to go to Winnipeg, Manitoba, and I do so with Derek Taylor, the voice of the Winnipeg Blue Bombers on CJOB Radio. Derek, how's it going, first off? How's it going?
1: I'm doing well. I just finished chopping down some trees in the yard on the beginning of this bye week, so it's been pretty good so far.
0: Is that just getting out frustration, or what was is that helping cope with what was that last night? 377 yards rushing against Derek. I couldn't believe it.
1: Well, and the most probably troubling part for fans is what we knew about Caden Salter, right? You look at his college career, okay. We saw him in the preseason as Bomber fans. They played the Lions. We saw Salter. We saw Salter last week. You looked at him and went, okay, this guy probably isn't a fully formed thrower at this level, but man, can he move out of the pocket. So, hey, let's keep him in the pocket and not let him run for 40 yards, for 30 yards, for 10 carries, for 160 yards. That turned the game in a couple of spots. That was incredible. And then, I mean, I've liked Xander Horvath since the first time I saw him. I did not think 191 and 3 scores, including 2, is a legit running back. But that was a performance that a lot of people are jumping off the bandwagon here.
0: Yeah. So wait, hold. Jumping off the bandwagon? What do you mean? We're talking about the greatest fans in the CFL. They don't jump off bandwagons in Winnipeg. Are they just angry on the bandwagon?
1: I'm assuming you're familiar with the text line when it's not going well for the team, say in like 2022, 2023, where they're like, fire everybody. And then the next guy is like, fire everybody in the sun. Like, they want everybody gone right now after that performance. All the coaches, all the veteran players, anybody who's north of 30, like, it is, the fans are irate watching that, because in legitimate home games, they played a Toronto road game in Winnipeg, but in their true home games this season, the Bombers are 0-4. And as you might well know, that does not go over well.
0: No, but they're perfect on the road, aren't they? With that one home game against the
1: road game,
0: the fake road home game that they had. So that answers that question for you, Kevin. Kevin texted in, how long before the Bombers fans try to run Coach O'Shea out of town? Is he like, really? They're on Coach O'Shea after that?
1: They are, and there's reasons why. Jamie, you and I have talked football for a long time. I am big on the let's go for two and let's go for it on third down. And Mike O'Shea is just the absolute opposite. And in this game, it bit them in the butt in a big time way. They drive down the field, opening drive of the game, third and two from the whatever it was, the 4, the 5, it was the 8. Third and two from the 8, he kicks a 16-yard field goal. The fans weren't happy with that. They then get third and goal from the 5, and they kick a field goal, and folks started booing at 6-0 Winnipeg. Go, oh my goodness, we're not having this. And then, of course, the Lions score at the end of the half, and the Bombers are trailing 7-6 at halftime. And then there was a point in the game, and this is a point where Doug Brown, my Hall of Famer/analyst who does the games with me, at the end of the third quarter, third and two, where are we in this? Just mixing a time right. 6:21 remaining in the fourth. Third and a long one from the BC 40. They kick the field goal to go up 19-13. And Doug was like, I can't believe he didn't go for it. It wasn't 2 yards. And as I added in, yeah, now a 7-point touchdown beats you. And you'll not be surprised, having watched the game, to know that a 7-point touchdown off of a 3-play drive from Caden Salter and friends put the BC back in the lead and was a major factor the rest of the way.
0: Yeah, I'm the same as you for the most part. I may be like a smidge more conservative, but 3rd and 2 from the 8, and you tell your offense with Brady Oliveira, I don't think we can get 2 yards. Baffling to me.
1: And I said in our postgame show, the 3 words in football that make me, my skin crawl the most is trust your defense. Because it means we're going to chicken out on offense. I feel that way when coaches say, we trust our defense. Yeah, but why don't you trust your offense with Brady, who's going strong, to get 2 yards? And here's the worst case scenario. In let's say the second one, 3rd and goal from the 4-yard line, up 3-0 late in the first quarter. Oh gosh, we didn't get it. We got stopped at the 2. Now a rookie quarterback has to take the ball from his own 2-yard line? I wouldn't kill to be in that situation. I would kill to be the defense in that situation. Because what's he going to do? Hand it for a middle run for 2 yards and then 2nd and 8 from his own 6-yard line? You might get him in the end zone for 2. He might flip out. Like, I do not get... I'm of the short, short field goals make baby Jesus cry as I play on my Rod Flanders from The Simpsons. I do not understand short field goals at all. But that's, for the Winnipeg fans, that's Mike O'Shea's, it's his modus operandi, help me out, Jamie Nye. You're the coach in this situation. I'm going to make sure I get this one right as well. You score a touchdown 6 minutes ago in the, I want to get this right because I'm going to goof this up. Oh, sorry. Here you go. You score a touchdown at the end of the 3rd quarter. It puts you up 5 points. You kick to go up 6. You go for 2 to go up 7.
0: Go for 2.
1: To go up 7, right?
0: Yeah.
1: Because 6 and 5 are kind of the same thing, but 7 is a totally different world. Mike, I just finished checking coming on here. In every situation like that in his entire career, Mike O'Shea has kicked the convert to go up 6. And that 1 point was a big deal.
0: Well, Buck Pierce went for 2. Now that one's different. It's kick the single and you're up 8, or go for 2 and you're up 9. That's the difference between 1 possession or 2. But, I guess Mike would be like, well, 2 field goals and you lose. But that's 2 possessions.
1: Can I give you a stat on the 7 thing? So Buck Pierce, touchdown, goes up 7, the convert pending. He runs Sean White on the field, and we're in the booth going, you can't do this. You need the 2 to go up 9. Mike O'Shea, in his career, touchdown that put them up 7, all 9 times he's kicked the convert to go up 8. And these are the things that Bomber fans look at and go, this one feels so obvious that you want to be up 9 over 8, because, again, 8 and 7 are the same thing. It's 1 touchdown. The second one's a little bit harder, but 9 is a world difference.
0: Yep.
1: The 2024 West Final, was it BC at Sask? And, Sask was up 9, and here comes Vernon Adams with the offense, and the crowd's like, yeah, that's fine, because we're up 2 scores. What do we care?
0: Yeah, and so it's interesting to watch on the conservative nature of Mike O'Shea. But overall, Derek, when we look at the Winnipeg Blue Bombers, nearly lost to Hamilton, should have lost to Ottawa.
1: Oh, yeah.
0: Does the 4-4 record, that 4-2 record at the time, was it hiding some things even within the room? Like, even them looking at the record going, oh, we're 4-2, we're doing okay. Should it have been, oh, we're 4-2, but oh, there's trouble here.
1: I got chided as being a little overreactionary after the 4-2 game. And as you mentioned, the Ottawa game, Drew Brown literally threw 5 interceptions that were dropped by defenders. Shakur Brown was going to throw himself in front of a bus because he dropped 3 of them himself. They should have lost to the Ottawa Red Blacks. So we go into the Calgary game, and I pointed to the schedule after the Calgary game, after last night's game, they get Ottawa after the bye week. After that, it's Edmonton, Saskatchewan, Montreal, Toronto, Montreal. That's the 3 best teams in the league 5 times in a 6-game span. If you're dropping that game to Calgary last week by 22 points, if you're falling to 1-win BC tonight, I don't know how they get to October 3rd above 500, because Saskatchewan is a good team. That, how are you going to outscore their offense? Montreal is the best team in the league. Edmonton looks fantastic right now. Toronto's nothing special, but they're on the Bombers' level. That they dumped these three games in a row, I felt bad leaving the Ottawa game, felt worse leaving the Calgary game, and now it's as low as it's been in any of my seven seasons as a play-by-play guy. This is about as low as it's been. 0-2 to start 2019 with the Riders. Didn't feel as bad as this.
0: So, final one for you, Derek. As you said, a lot of fans are, everybody should go, and we need, with Kyle Walter and Mike O'Shea, they're pretty patient. Do you think anything changes in Winnipeg until the end of the year?
1: No, I think Zach Kolaris has to play the other side of the bye week in the Ottawa game on August 14th. I hope they really hope that Jarrell Broxton, the right starting right tackle, is back. He's all CFL last year. And maybe there's some tinkering defensively, because this year they're number one in the league in sacks after not caring about sacks the last 2 years, but they're number 10 in tackling. Like, they cannot tackle anybody on defense, and big plays will be the death of them in multiple games. So I don't think there's any big, like, substantial in-out movement. I think there might be some tinkering along the way, but Mike O'Shea, the head coach, is very loyal to everybody along the way and believes that, he says he believes Zach Kolaris is the best quarterback in the league. He says Jordan Younger, the defensive coordinator, is as smart as anybody he's ever worked with. They brought in Tommy Condell as the offensive coordinator for reasons. So I don't think there's any changes midstream. Can they get above fourth in the West is kind of where I'm at right now.
0: Well, it's BC. If they start, if Nathan Rourke comes back, could be a very interesting stretch run for the race in the West at the top and at the bottom of the CFL's West Division. Well, Derek, I'll let you get back to cutting down the forest in the backyard, and have a great bye week.
1: Thank you, my friend. Enjoy the game. I can't wait to see that one on the weekend. Oh, my goodness.
0: It should be a dandy tomorrow. 5 o'clock kickoff. Of course, it's the Riders and the Edmonton Elks. That's Derek Taylor from the CJOB Radio, the play-by-play voice of the Winnipeg Blue Bombers, after a shocking defeat at the hands of the BC Lions yesterday. 377 rushing yards on the ground for the Lions. The quarterback only threw for 96 yards, or 94. They didn't need him to throw for anything else when you're running for 377. Still to come, Britton Gray will preview the Riders and the Elks. Plus, I want your prediction. What do you think? Riders going to Edmonton, a bit banged up without A.J. Ouellette and Roland Milligan Jr. Do you think they get revenge on Edmonton? This is 980 CJME and 650 CKLM.
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0: sending in his text for Head by a Century, Tragically Hip. We're asking you, adding to the August-long playlist. What is it? 1-877-332-8255. What's the tune you want to add to the long weekend playlist as we get set for it? August long is here, Saskatchewan. Matt, you might have plans for tomorrow's football game, watching the Riders take on the Edmonton Elks. Might rain in Edmonton, Alberta, but attendance looks great. In fact, the Edmonton Elks, for the first time in 3 years, are opening up seats in the upper deck. Not a lot of them, but they also offered season ticket holders who had upper deck seats first opportunity to get them. Exchange your seat in the lower bowl to move upstairs, because some fans did not want to move to the lower bowl who had upper deck seats. They just liked it up there. Liked the view. You see the whole field. But they're tracking towards 30,000 fans for the Riders and the Elks. Tomorrow, 5 o'clock kickoff, the Green Zone pregame show at 3. Time now for the Green Zone 1 Minute Drill, the latest in sports. Roland Milligan Jr. on the 6-game injured list, as is A.J. Ouellette for the Riders, getting set for Edmonton. Sam Emilis is a game-time decision. Zach Fry also moves to the 1-game injured list. Daniel Johnson starts there. Qualy Conley starts at running back. Jonathan Edwards starts at defensive back for the Riders. Ryder Varga is on the roster for the first time, the local product, getting into the lineup after the first 6 games on the 6-game injured list. Tonight in the CFL, it is Montreal against Ottawa. A kickoff is at 5:30. The Blue Jays taking on St. Louis. It's a weekend set, of course, nearing the trade deadline as well. Now, when it comes to Major League Baseball, we're going to open up the fan line. What do you think of the Rider game? Ken says no chance of a Rider victory, unfortunately. Do you agree? Are the Edmonton Elks going to go back to back against the Riders? This is 980 CJME and 650 CKOM.
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0: It's 4:30. I'm Justin Blackwell. The search of the South Saskatchewan and Saskatoon's North End continues this hour. Crews are looking for a woman
7: who walked into the river with their dog, we're being told. The dog came out, but the woman is still missing. Police, EMS, fire have been using boats and drones as part of the search. In anticipation of the strike by its 4,400 flight attendants on Sunday, WestJet says it has begun parking aircraft. It says passengers are advised to check the status of their flight before leaving for the airport. So far, no canceled flights in Saskatoon or Regina. Now, all the drama has a Regina baseball team anxious and nervous as it tries to get to Nova Scotia for a big tournament.
8: These kids are so excited. This is like what Little League dreams are made of.
7: Savannah Matthews is with the North Regina Little League, and she says parents, are in a bit of a panic mode.
8: Most of us are sitting waiting to see what WestJet does before we jump ship to Air Canada.
7: She says no matter what, the players will be there for the tournament. As you heard, they have backup flights booked, but they are very expensive. A 24-year-old has become Saskatoon's eighth murder victim of the year. Major Crimes is investigating after officers found the man lying outside in the Pleasant Hill neighborhood last night. He was taken to the hospital where he died. Meanwhile, an unhoused woman was killed in Prince Albert yesterday, and now a 16-year-old boy and a 15-year-old girl are charged with second-degree murder. 27-year-old Dana Gauthier is that city's first murder victim of the year. The two kids are expected in court on Tuesday. Hamas confirms it will disarm as part of a deal that also requires Israel to end its strikes and withdraw from Gaza. It marks a potential breakthrough in ending the war. Hamas also says it will lay down its heavy weapons later in the process if there is creation for a Palestinian state. Israel has not officially commented on the deal. And the things police find sometimes in a drug bust. We take you to Saskatoon on Wednesday. Two people are busted. Police find the usual drugs and cash. This particular bust, though, they found a Grateful Dead-themed dancing bear valued at over $1,100. You can see what that dancing bear looks like over at CKOM.com and CJME.com. Turning to your Saskatchewan Day, long weekend weather, some nice temperatures to enjoy for the most part for Saskatoon and central Saskatchewan. We'll see a few clouds tonight, low of 14, mainly sunny tomorrow, high of 31, sunshine Sunday, high of 25. But then a big drop in the temperature Monday, well below normal, cloudy, and a high of only 18 degrees. For Regina and southern Saskatchewan, a few clouds tonight. That wind is expected to die down, a low of 16. Mainly sunny tomorrow, high of 32. Sunshine Sunday, high of 28. And then a big drop in the temperature Monday as well. Cloud and a high of 18 degrees. Right now in Saskatoon, some sun, a wind out of the east at 24, 29 degrees. Sunshine in Regina, a wind out of the southeast at 33 and 32 degrees. It's 4:33. I'm Justin Blackwell.
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0: what are you adding to the August-long playlist here on the Green Zone? A little Ella Langley, Choosin' Texas. Are you obsessed with this song? I think a lot of North America is obsessed with Ella Langley right now and Choosin' Texas. That's from DG on the line, by the way, on the text line. Go big or go home. The biggest artist and song right now in North America is Ella Langley's Choosin' Texas. So there you go. Add it to the August-long playlist if you would like. 1-877-332-8255 is the fan line for all requests of Friday. I might also be a little bit obsessed with that song. I don't know why it is. Just one of those songs of summer. And those summer tunes that all of a sudden get hit, get released at the right time. That one is trending very well for Miss Langley. 1-877-332-8255 is the fan line. All requests Friday. What would you add to the summer long weekend playlist? Yes, August long is here. I can tell because there's nobody. It's just me and you, Chance. Just me and you, buddy, around the office. We could run laps and not disturb anybody, which is great. I hope your boss is the same way. It's great. I hope you're already heading home or already at home on the backyard. Maybe you're already on the boat. Not a bad place to be as well. We are having a little bit of fun here on the Green Zone as well today with exhibition season going. And I don't mean exhibition season like meaningless hockey games being played. I mean the Queen City X and the Saskatoon X underway. Best fair food. What is the number one go-to best there is, was, and ever will be when it comes to fair food? The Brett the Hitman Hart of fair food. Right now, corn dogs in the league lead. Mini donuts in the mix as well. Couple of those in Saskatoon. I know that it's one of the, not a truck, but one of the food vendors, the Dukabor bread, butter in Saskatoon, the Saskatoon X. That is a fan favorite. Was Spudnuts not there this year? That's another fan favorite. As I was saying earlier, the brisket and the hickory sticks got my attention at the Queen City X in Regina. That's for sure. So if you want to weigh in on that, you can as well. But also the Rough Riders are going up against the Edmonton Elks on Saturday. You may have heard. Ken texts in, no shot. Overrated team without the starting running back, AJ Ouellette, and an average defense. Ken in Regina says 37-24. That would be his prediction for the Riders losing to the Edmonton Elks. I talked to Antoine Brooks Jr., the Sam linebacker of the Saskatchewan Rough Riders, about this matchup, and I said, is this just as simple as a revenge game for the Riders after what happened last week?
1: Nah, we're not going to say that because we also play all the teams. We play every team at least 2-3 times, so not necessarily revenge. It's just get your corrections fixed, and you just go out there and play hard and play football. I mean, we lost by two, made a lot of mistakes losing by two, so we just want to correct the mistakes and try to come back and play.
0: When you talk about the correctables, how correctable are they? Like, is it just simple stuff, or is it bigger?
1: It's just simple stuff. Simple stuff that, you know, you got to deal with the noise out here, and we're trying to communicate through the play. And sometimes you just can't hear it. So that'd be an issue with us, but we getting more communicative and more loud and trying to get stuff together. Because most of the away games, you know, we can actually hear each other and try to talk through it. So I know for a fact we're going to be looking a little bit sharp this week. Kudos to them for winning that game. Sure, you know, it's just going to be a West Coast ball.
0: So when you talk about the communication, is this defense more, dependent on communication than some other defenses or not?
1: I wouldn't say dependable. We all depend on, hold each other accountable for our own mistakes. And even with, having meetings, man. We have meetings with each other. We all talk about how who is who and why did you mess up and what made you think that. So that's all it is. You just got to know the why, when, and how things happen. And, you know, you just fix it and get stuff fixed.
2: How important is honesty and being able to take it?
1: Sure. I think the people taking honesty is the hardest part. Honesty ain't hard at all. You know, everybody can, you know, be honest, but it's the person receiving it. And honesty, you know, for me, I feel like certain people can be honest to certain people. You know what I'm saying? Everybody can't go to certain people and say that and they'll feel calm or fine and stuff like that. So, you know, you find the right person. Like, if I wanted to get through to Jack, I probably, you know, ask Nick Weep to get to him. You know what I'm saying? Yeah. But Jack is my teammate, so, yeah. You know, we DB, so we always talk. But I'm just saying, like, yeah. You know, just the future reps, like how you would do it. Because, you know, you'll get one of the closest friends to him and, you know, try to, you know, talk to him and tell him how you felt and then get them to tell them how you feel me? Just play it another way. But we all make sure we hold each other accountable and we making sure, you know, that we get all the keys right. You know, we just focus on each other and focus on ourselves. Last week we had, you know, two days just to practice, and I ain't gonna say that ain't no excuse for nothing, but we just had 2 days of practicing with 2 points, so we just want to play football and make sure that, you know, this week we try to play our hardest football.
2: So how important is that, because, you know, it's an emotional game sometimes, mm-hmm. that nobody takes it too personally, mm-hmm. that you're all in the any corrections, all that stuff is for the one goal of getting better, win a football game, and of course eventually a championship.
1: No, it's very important. We don't really, it's probably the most important thing. We try to keep each other highly, like trust. It's a trust thing going on out here. We trying to get our trust from the front end to the back. And it take time. You know, it take games. It take a couple games to get that right from the back end to the front end, from the front end to the back end. So I feel like once we get, you know, all that squared away, we're going to be straight, man. I feel good. I feel happy. I feel way better that I lost, even with losing my brother. So.
0: That is Antoine Brooks Jr., the Sam linebacker. Of course, coverage linebacker. So at the end of practice, when they do their breakdowns, he's usually with the DBs more than anything else. But you hear it. You can tell. There are some honest conversations this week in that defensive back meetings. What was that? Might have been said a few times. Why did you go there? Because in the meetings, throughout training camp and everything, they know what the assignment is. So the Elks might have thrown some wrinkles at him, confused him a bit. As Antoine says, also communication was a bit of a factor. And the Riders do practice with crowd noise for the defense, because you at Mosaic Stadium are so loud trying to rattle the offense. You're also impacting the communication on the defensive side. So they do practice with noise to handle you. Now, they are not saying be quieter. That is not one defender would ever say that. It's what they need to work on with their cues and everything else in communication to make sure they're right. So, but it's in Edmonton, so it'll be quieter. People want to be quiet for the Elks offense. That'll help the Riders defense communicate a little bit more. We'll see how it goes. 1-877-332-8255. Or do you agree with Ken? This is a tough one. The Riders going to Commonwealth Stadium. They are trending towards 30,000 people at Commonwealth. I think one of the biggest crowds since COVID easily at Commonwealth Stadium could be lined up for the Elks and the Riders. Tomorrow, 5 o'clock, the Green Zone pregame show at 3. Britton Gray joins me for a full breakdown and preview. Also, he'll talk about tonight's CFL action and the other game this weekend in the Canadian Football League when the Stampeders head to Hamilton. And he might have a thought. Let me just get my phone here. I didn't get permission for me to air this, but it's nothing serious. We were texting back and forth during the BC Lions Winnipeg Blue Bombers game. No, can't read that one. Can't wait for my hit on the show tomorrow, says Britton last night. Apparently he's got some things to say about the Bombers Lions game from last night, as well as the upcoming Elks and Rough Riders game. Now that's at 5:05 right here on 980 CJME and 650 CKOM.
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Kimberly wants to throw a little Rick Springfield on the summer long weekend playlist. 1-877-332-8255. What's your choice? So, you might have found this out by now. I've been around this radio station for quite some time. Quick math. Is it 17 years since I moved home to Saskatchewan in 2009?

0: that give them exclusive negotiating rights to players. So they're not signed or anything. It's just, I'm watching this kid. He played in college. He's kind of bouncing around the NFL. I really like him. I'm going to add him to the negotiation list. That means nobody else can negotiate with him to come to the CFL. I'll be honest. I've been waiting for the Riders to add a kicker. The last couple of weeks, I'm like, are they going to add a kicker? Are they going to add a kicker? No kicker, because that's what happened last year when they brought in Michael Hughes. All of a sudden, he popped up on the negotiation list. He came in for a day or two later, they announced they signed him. No kicker, but the Riders did add quarterback Bailey Zappe to the negotiation list. Remember Bailey Zappe? New England Patriots a few years ago? So they added him to the list. They also just recently added, Belton Johnson's going to like this one. They added Otis Reese. He was a star linebacker at Ole Miss. He's played in the NFL a little bit with the Tennessee Titans. He's bouncing around right now. So there you go, Belton. Another Ole Miss product, maybe on his way to Saskatchewan. But it's just the negotiation list, of course. That doesn't mean they are negotiating or anything like that. That's just perspective. If he wants to come to Canada and keep playing pro ball and everything dries up in the NFL, I want to make sure we can bring him in. That's what a negotiation list is. There's 45 players on the Rough Riders negotiation list. And it's random. It updates every day. Guys are on, guys are off. Sometimes they'll add a Bailey Zappe, and tomorrow they might release him off the list because they heard from the agent, something like that, saying, don't put him on the list, not interested. Chase Claypool is still on the Rough Riders negotiation list as well. You might recognize that name, the Canadian receiver. I played for the Pittsburgh Steelers, has been out of work for a minute. He tried out for the Indianapolis Colts. He's trying to get back into the National Football League, but he's been on the Rough Riders negotiation list for about 2 years now with no movement there. And I think there was one player who's been on there for 3 years on the Riders negotiation list, but you just never know. Jamie and I with you here on the Green Zone as the Riders get set for the Edmonton Elks. Coming up tomorrow, 5 o'clock, the Green Zone pregame show at 3. Let's bring you up to date on that injured list. Didn't like seeing Roland Milligan's name on the 6th game today. I'll be honest. An injury in practice landing you on the 6th game is rarely good news. So that's a knee injury for Roland Milligan Jr. AJ Alette's also on the 6th game injured list. We saw what happened to him on Thursday against the Elks. Didn't look good. But Corey Mace says he avoided a long-term injury for the Riders. Zach Fry is also out. Daniel Johnson will start there. Kwali Conley will start for running back. Meanwhile, Jonathan Edward at defensive back. Sam Emelis, we've talked a lot about his injury, foot injury. He's a game-time decision tomorrow against the Elks. Tonight, about a half an hour's time, the Canadian Football League continues their schedule. Montreal visiting the Ottawa Red Blacks. The other game this week is Calgary and Hamilton. Britton Gray's coming in. He'll talk more about that game, tonight's game, the Rider game, as well as, again, he texted me, I can't wait to come on the show tomorrow, while we were texting back and forth during the Lions-Bombers game. So I can't wait to see what Britton Gray thinks of the Bombers losing to the Lions. This is 980 CJME and 650 CKLM.
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0: It's 5 o'clock. I'm Justin Blackwell. The search continues in the South Saskatchewan for a woman. Ahead of a possible strike, WestJet starts grounding planes. And a Saskatchewan baseball team hopes talks go into extra innings so they can get to a tournament out east. Right now in Saskatoon, some sun, 29, sunshine in Regina, and 32 degrees. Well, happening right now, the search continues for a woman who reportedly went under the water in the South Saskatchewan River late this morning in Saskatoon. The fire department sent out boats and divers. Police had drones in the air. Saskatoon Fire Chief Doug Weger says they haven't found anything yet.
1: We are hopeful it's rescue, but it would be a recovery.
0: A sonar search is now expanding the area. The clock ticks closer to a possible strike by WestJet flight attendants. We continue to follow the breaking news for you this afternoon. WestJet has begun grounding its planes. So far, no canceled flights in Regina or Saskatoon. The airline and the union continue their contract talks this hour. Flight attendants are ready to strike as early as Sunday. Now, for one baseball team in Regina, they are sitting on pins and needles as they try and make their way down to Nova Scotia for a big tournament.
2: Probably 90% of our team is booked on WestJet. So when talks started a few weeks ago, we kind of all went into panic mode a little bit.
0: Savannah Matthews is with the North Regina Little League. The North Regina Major AAA All-Stars are set to fly out on Sunday. Strike day, Matthew says expensive backup flights in Air Canada are booked, but most families are waiting with bated breath to see what happens. A man in Saskatoon is dead. Police say he was murdered. Officers were called out to the Pleasant Hill neighborhood yesterday just before 7 p.m. They found the 24-year-old lying outside. He was taken to the hospital but died a short time later. This is the city's eighth murder of the year. Meanwhile, police in Prince Albert are investigating a murder in that city. A 27-year-old woman was stabbed to death yesterday. Two teens, a 16-year-old boy and a 15-year-old girl, are now charged with second-degree murder. Oh, yesterday, we told you Saskatchewan has seen a surge in impaired driving crashes, a 10-year high, 113 last year alone. Well, a man just drove his car into a slough east of Saskatoon on Highway 16. That was just after 3 this morning. When emergency crews got there, the driver was already sitting in waist-deep water and apparently showed obvious signs of impairment. Now, the driver has been charged. And yesterday, just before supper time, Saskatoon police were called to a parking lot on 8th Street near the Wildwood Golf Course for a report of a possible impaired driver. When police got there, they approached the car, but the driver hit the gas and drove into the building. He refused a breathalyzer and was arrested. A 36-year-old man now faces charges. Stronger enforcement and new technology could play a key role in reducing impaired driving in Saskatchewan. That's according to MAD Canada. Tanya Hansen-Pratt is the national president, and she's applauding RCMP for taking impaired drivers off the road, but is also calling for tougher measures.
3: Saskatchewan recently introduced immediate roadside prohibition. So that program is really going to help supercharge Saskatchewan's alcohol-related deterrent effects.
0: Hansen-Pratt says the program is a way of removing impaired drivers from the road without having to put them through the criminal justice system. Chaos overseas as thousands of migrants pour into a Spanish territory. Up to 60,000 migrants enter the area from Morocco. And now three military platoons, a diving unit, and a Navy vessel have been sent in to help restore order. At least 57 of the migrants died during their attempts to cross. Tens of thousands of them have reportedly already returned. And three giant plastic rocks are at the center of Saskatoon's latest political debate. Now, the fallout continues over a $300,000 set of three rocks the city of Saskatoon bought from a Calgary artist. Our Mia Holloway Chuck is checking out one of the pieces of art.
4: I'm standing beside one of Saskatoon's most talked about rocks. So, unlike most rocks, this one actually comes with a nearly $300,000 conversation. I mean, it's solid enough. Now, the Canadian Taxpayers Federation says these three plastic rock sculptures are a waste of money and wants the city's public art funding policy to be scrapped. At Diefenbaker Park, I'm Mia Holloway-Chuck.
0: But Mayor Cynthia Block is defending the project, saying public art has been a part of Saskatoon for years. The latest local news is as close as your phone. 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It's 5:05. Turning to the markets at close, the TSX down 279 points, 35,226. The Dow up 276 points, 52,485. Oil is up $1.08, $84.67 U.S. a barrel, and our dollar is down 7 one-hundredths, trading at 71.32 cents U.S. Turning to your Saskatchewan Day long weekend weather, a heat warning is now in place for Regina and southern Saskatchewan. Won't last long, though. A few clouds tonight, a low of 16, mainly sunny tomorrow, high of 32. Sunshine Sunday, high of 28, and then a big drop in the temperature, well below normal. A few clouds on Monday and a high of only 18 degrees. For Saskatoon and central Saskatchewan, a few clouds tonight, low of 14. Mainly sunny tomorrow, high of 31. Sunshine Sunday, high of 25, and then a big drop in the temperature Monday as well. Cloudy and a high of 18 degrees. Right now in Saskatoon, some sun, a wind out of the east at 24, 29 degrees. Sun in Regina, a wind out of the southeast at 33 and 32 degrees. It's 5:06. I'm Justin Blackwell.
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0: 5 o'clock here on the Green Zone. Look at that, Alan Jackson. That is Dallas and Beachy's request here on the Green Zone to add it to the August-long weekend playlist. Jamie and I with you here on the Green Zone. And after a series of texts last night while we were watching the BC Lions run all over the Bombers, I can't wait to find out what Britton Gray has to say.
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0: So yesterday here on the Daily Blitz segment, Britton and I were talking about the BC Lions and the Winnipeg Blue Bombers. You can check it out on the podcast and you can go back and relive that moment. Where at the end, when we were talking about Winnipeg BC, I believe the conversation was along the lines of, if Winnipeg loses this game, oh boy, they have issues. And here we are today. Britton, I'm shocked. Maybe I shouldn't be. That they gave up 377 yards rushing. The quarterback only threw for 96 yards in Winnipeg, and the Bombers lose. Not only lose, but get absolutely spanked in the fourth quarter. Thoughts?
3: Jamie, it wasn't a bad game by the Bombers. Come on. It was embarrassing, Jamie. They allowed the BC Lions with a rookie quarterback and Xander Horvath, who, listen, like the way Xander Horvath runs the football, but they allowed them to go into their house, put on their house coat, make a sandwich, sit in their recliner, and just enjoy the time, because that was embarrassing by the Bombers. I don't know how you bounce back from something like that. Yes, Zach Collaros is not out there right now. I'm not even sure how much more of a difference he makes, because what run defense is about will. It's about wanting to inflict punishment. The Bombers, they look completely out of it. They look like they are no longer tuned into what the coaches are saying. It is a five-alarm fire right now in Winnipeg.
0: So you go through the schedule. Week one, they beat Stampeders 30-28. Shouldn't have been that way. The rookie kicker kicks off and it goes through the end zone. He had wind behind him. He needed to take... It's at the 40-yard line. It allows the Winnipeg Blue Bombers to win. Could have been an L.
3: Mm-hmm.
0: They go back-to-back losses, Tiger Cats, Elks. Then they beat, that was the Bo Levi Mitchell injury game. They beat the Tiger Cats by 1 point. They do beat the Argos in that weird, not home game, home game. But that was the Argonauts' third Western game in 3 weeks, that one. They went to a shootout against the Red Blacks, in which Ottawa had 5 chances at interceptions and dropped all of them to end that game. Stampeder game, they get absolutely beat up 52-30, and then this game. You go back, and they're that close to being 1-7, not 4-4. It is bad in Winnipeg.
3: The only game they've won at Princess Auto Stadium was when they were technically the away team. That was the Toronto home game. Princess Auto Stadium is no longer some impenetrable fortress. The people are winning there and sometimes winning big at this point.
0: Yeah, it'll be interesting to see, because the Bombers are now on a bye week. Then they take on Ottawa when they come back from their bye week at Princess Auto Stadium. And by that time, who knows? Maybe Ottawa might have won a game. Not tonight against the, and then they play the Riders. Never mind. They still will be over. Maybe. Who knows? Maybe they'll have a surprise in store against the Alouettes tonight. But let's dig into the Rough Riders and the Elks, of course. Britton, the depth chart comes out. And the one thing we did not want to see was Roland Milligan Jr. Mm-hmm. on the 6-game injured list after going down in practice. And that is where he ended up today.
3: Yeah, unfortunately, that felt like where it was going, especially after you see a guy leave during practice and it being a knee injury. You're always a little concerned about that. And then when I asked Corey Mace the next day if there was an update on Roland Milligan, him saying no update, that told me that there was kind of maybe still looking, hoping for something. And then the 6-game injured list, which is a shame. It's unfortunate because he's been so good for this team. I don't know how long that means Roland Milligan is out. Might just be six games, might be back out there. But it's another tough spot for this team to be in, especially trying to bounce back after giving up 500 plus yards of offense or passing offense to the Elks.
0: AJ Ouellette is on the six game. I can't be surprised after watching the replay of that injury. But Corey May said this week avoided long-term injuries. So did Zach Fry. He's on the one-game injury list, but we'll see Quali Conley again and Daniel Johnson starting in those two spots. Jonathan Edward in his third start at that halfback position, but never in back-to-back games for Edward.
3: Yeah, so some injuries this team has to deal with. AJ Ouellette, he did say they avoided long-term. Of course, what does long-term mean? Is he back in 8 weeks instead of 12? What does it mean avoided? We'll have to wait and see because, yeah, that did not look good for AJ Ouellette. But I mean, any team that wants to go win a Grey Cup, you need to have depth kind of show up. Some of these guys who are stars in the CFL finally got an opportunity when some guy goes down hurt. We'll see if some of these guys, a guy like Quali Conley, maybe Daniel Johnson really emerges as one of the better offensive linemen, right? And excited to see these new guys get an opportunity. They really like Jonathan Edward, not just as a Canadian, but he does really well on special teams. And they have always said, him and Tavon Campbell in a foot race, it might be pretty close. And we know how fast Tavon Campbell is. So someone this team trusts, someone who had experience with Josh Bell and Corey Mace, they went and got him for these reasons.
0: They tried a little pooch punt with it. Was it against the Elks? Well, it was. They
3: nearly got there.
0: He nearly got there. Aligned him off up on side and tried to have him sprint downfield against the Elks on Thursday. So there's a little look-see. Sam Amelis is a game-time decision. I'm expecting him to play, though, after a full participant yesterday. But, of course, you never know. Maybe the foot flared up on him today or something. But I'm expecting that won't be a change tomorrow.
3: Yeah, I'm in the same boat now. I did say I fully expected him to be a game-time decision. It feels like they are waiting to see how it's kind of responded to being at the full practice. Though I have said this week, wouldn't be surprised if it does end up being a little something, if they are more cautious right now than they would be maybe at the end of the season.
0: Britton Gray's our Green Zone Rider reporter as we get set for the Riders and the Elks. Do they win, though? Do they win? Britton Gray guarantee we'll put it on the board.
3: I'm not guaranteeing a win, but I think so. I mean, when you look at this team, what happened last week? Cody Fajardo throws for 500-plus yards. The team just the week that team had and everything going on with everything mentally, emotionally, and then to just lose by 2 points, despite everything that kind of went on. I think this week the team finds a way to get that win and found out when looking over the game notes, the Elks have not won a back-to-back series with the Riders since 1957.
0: Really?
3: Now, of course, not every year do the Elks and the Riders or Edmonton and the Riders have a back-to-back series, but it's been that long. And they've only done it twice ever. So history, if you believe in that, is on the side of the Riders.
0: Some of those dark times in Saskatchewan, I guess they just didn't have back-to-back
3: games. Blew my mind. Yeah, that's exactly what I thought, too.
0: It's like in the 80s when the Riders never made the playoffs and they won five straight. Not what? Okay. Interesting. Interesting stat with Britton Gray. Okay, let's go around the Canadian Football League tonight. It is Ottawa and the Alouettes. Do you think the Red Blacks, what would be a bigger surprise? The Red Blacks beating the Owls or what happened last night? 377 yards rushing for the BC Lions in a win in Winnipeg.
3: I think what happened last night would be more surprising than the Red Blacks going out there. The Red Blacks, at least there's been some positivity that it looks like they're getting better and getting kind of closer in games. And Montreal, despite how they keep winning, they've allowed some teams to kind of hang around. And when that happens, you leave yourself open to something weird happen.
0: Ottawa almost beat them a few weeks ago.
3: Exactly. So it was more shocking what happened last night than for the Red Blacks to go out and beat the Alouettes.
0: Are you going to pick Ottawa?
3: No.
0: Wouldn't be as big a surprise as 377 yards rushing is all you're saying. Now, Calgary goes to Hamilton tomorrow. That's the first game in a bit of a doubleheader. There's about an hour break between kickoffs tomorrow with the Stamps and the finish of the Stamps Hamilton game and the start of the Riders game will be about an hour break. You think Calgary goes into Hamilton or you think we got some Trey Ford magic again for the Tiger Cats?
3: I think Trey Ford can find a way to make that play late to get the Hamilton Tiger Cats a win. I really like what Calgary's been doing. I think they are going to be a tough out. I just think out east in Hamilton, Trey Ford against kind of an aggressive defensive front that Calgary brings might be able to slip out and make some big plays with his legs.
0: Green Zone Rider reporter Britton Gray, as the Riders get set to take on the Elks in the rematch tomorrow. Of course, Britton Gray with a ride to repeat up tomorrow, plus his interviews. What do you got? Daniel Johnson is the profile interview, getting a start for the Riders this week.
3: Talks about how they're trying to make sure he checks into the refs because he's taken a few penalties this season.
0: Illegal participation, because there is ones where you saw Corey go, did you check in? He's like, yeah.
3: Yeah, it says he needs to be a little bit louder, but they did include something in practice recently to help him make sure he's
0: okay. We'll dig into that tomorrow with Britton Gray on his player profile interview on the Green Zone pregame show at 3 o'clock. Still to come, to help us preview this game further is Tom Gazzola, a Sports 1440 host of the Tom Gazzola Show. We'll be up next on the excitement at Edmonton. Tickets flying off the shelves for the Elks. 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
11: 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Don't miss out. Congratulations to the city of Warman, recognized as one of Canada's top 20 most livable cities. And Warman has been ranked number one against all other Canadian cities in safety. Warman, a great place to live, work, and play. A safe and caring community working together to achieve the highest ranking there is. One of Canada's top 20 most livable cities. Number one against all other Canadian cities in safety. It's why people love to call Warman home.
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0: Jamie and I with you here in the Green Zone as some local sporting news. Another medal is coming back to Saskatchewan from the Commonwealth Games. As Savannah Sutherland, 400-meter hurdles, bronze medal. Also, Damian Warner, not from Saskatchewan, but a silver medal in decathlon today, as well as the Commonwealth Games continue. So a few other local sports news to pass along. The Moose Jaw Warriors have a new head coach. Mark O'Leary, the head coach the last couple of years, is moving on up. He has a job now with the Abbotsford Canucks. He was hired as an assistant coach in Abbotsford, so congratulations to Mark O'Leary on that new gig. So the Moose Jaw Warriors, it was a quick move. They just said, hey, Scott, you ready? You're the head coach. Scott King has been working his way through the organization since joining them as a developmental coach in 2015, then an assistant, then an associate coach. So Scott King takes over the head coaching duties of the Moose Jaw Warriors. And a little other quick junior hockey news, some Saskatchewan connections selected for the Helena Gretzky Cup. That starts next week. Estevan's Boston Tate, Saskatoon's Caden Schroeder, Regina's Maddox Schultz, and his Regina Pats teammate Liam Pugh will be wearing the Maple Leaf. A couple of members of the PA Raiders also be joining their head coach, Ryan McDonald, the PA Raiders head coach. Just so happens to be the assistant coach for Team Canada. Again, that tournament begins next week in Alberta with the Helena Gretzky Cup. So good to see some local connections for the U18 International Tournament. Time now for the Green Zone 1 Minute Drill, the latest in sports. Tomorrow, 5 o'clock, the Saskatchewan Rough Riders are taking on the Edmonton Elks. The Green Zone pregame show hits the air at 3. The Riders will be on the field without their Defensive Player of the Year and the CFL Defensive Player of the Year from 2024, Roland Milligan Jr., injured at practice Wednesday on the 6-game injured list. A.J. Ouellette's also on the 6-game injured list. Quali Conley gets the start at running back. Daniel Johnson will start at offensive line and left guard because of the injury to Zach Fry. Jonathan Edward will start in the defensive secondary. Sam Emelis is a game-time decision. Tonight in the CFL, the Montreal Alouettes and the Ottawa Redblacks will be kicking things off in about 10 minutes in Ottawa. The Redblacks honoring history in Ottawa football. Tony Gabriel, Henry Burris back in Ottawa as they celebrate. But will they celebrate a win for the first time this season? They'd rather that, I'm sure. And the Blue Jays are underway against the Cardinals in Toronto. It is 0-0. Of course, the MLB trade deadline is looming on Monday. Now, coming up next here on the Green Zone, we'll continue to preview the Riders and the Elks. Tom Gazzola from the Tom Gazzola Show on Sports 1440 in Edmonton and TSN sideline reporter on the hype this game is getting as the Elks are approaching 30,000 tickets sold for the first time in a long time. 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
9: It's 5:30. I'm Justin Blackwell. The search of the South Saskatchewan and Saskatoon's North End continues this hour. Crews are looking for a woman who walked into the river with their dog earlier today. The dog came out, but the woman is still missing. Fire, EMS, and police have been using boats and drones as part of the search. In anticipation of the strike by its 4,400 flight attendants on Sunday, WestJet says it has begun parking aircraft. It says passengers are advised to check the status of their flight before leaving for the airport. Now, the drama has a Regina baseball team anxious and nervous as it tries to get to Nova Scotia for a big tournament.
10: These kids are so excited. This is like what Little League dreams are made of.
9: Savannah Matthews is with the North Regina Little League, and she says parents are in a bit of a panic mode.
10: Most of us are sitting waiting to see what WestJet does before we jump ship to Air Canada.
9: She says no matter what, the players will be there for the tournament. They have all booked backup flights, but they are very expensive. A 24-year-old has become Saskatoon's 8th murder victim of the year. Major Crimes is investigating after officers found the man lying outside in the Pleasant Hill neighborhood last night. He was taken to the hospital where he would later die. An unhoused woman was killed in Prince Albert yesterday, and now a 16-year-old boy and a 15-year-old girl are charged with second-degree murder. 27-year-old Dana Gauthier is that city's first murder victim of the year. The two kids are expected in court on Tuesday. Hamas confirms it will disarm as part of a deal that also requires Israel to end its strikes and withdraw from Gaza. It marks a potential breakthrough in ending the war. Hamas also says it will lay down its heavy weapons later in the process if there is a creation for a Palestinian state. Israel has not officially commented on the deal. And the things police find sometimes in a drug bust. We take you to Saskatoon on Wednesday. Two people are busted. Police find the usual, drugs and cash. This particular bust, though, they found a Grateful Dead-themed dancing bear valued at over $1,100. You can see what that bear looks like over at CKOM.com and CJME.com. Turning to your Saskatchewan Day long weekend weather, a heat warning now in place for Regina and southern Saskatchewan. Won't last long, though. A few clouds tonight, low of 16. Mainly sunny for tomorrow, high of 32. Sunshine Sunday, high of 28. And then a big drop in the temperature Monday, well below normal. A few clouds and a high of only 18 degrees. For Saskatoon and central Saskatchewan, a few clouds tonight, low of 14. Mainly sunny tomorrow, high of 31. Sunshine Sunday, high of 25. And then Monday, a big drop in the temperature as well. Cloud and a high of 18 degrees. Right now in Saskatoon, we are seeing some sunshine. We have a wind right now coming out of the east at 26, 29 degrees. Some sun in Regina, a wind out of the southeast at 29, gusting to 41 and 31 degrees. It's 5:33. I'm Justin Blackwell.
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0: Jamie Dye with you here in the Green Zone. Sky Sports in England has some interesting news. Sky Sports is reporting that FIFA president Gianni Infantino is going to pull back on his investment idea that he had in a move to unite. And I hope the next meeting they fire him. I'll tell you what, we're going to dig in on this, by the way, on Tuesday's show to talk a little bit about the turmoil that the president created to sell off pieces of the World Cup and other FIFA properties out of the goodness of his heart to help others. I'm sure there's a lot more to that story. Again, next meeting, UEFA, they said no. CONCACAF said no. The Asian Federation, they also said no. UEFA went as far as saying, we're not even going to participate anymore if you go through with this. So they put the pressure on. And we'll see where this heads for FIFA and the beautiful game. The Ottawa Red Blacks and the Montreal Alouettes are about to kick off on a Friday night. Game two of week nine in the CFL after BC's surprising win last night. Can Ottawa... Britain says last night would be more surprising than Ottawa winning this one tonight. I'm not sure about that. 6-1 versus 0-6. Although I get what he's saying, there's been a little bit of life in Ottawa recently. We'll see how it goes. Now, that game is underway. I'll bring you up to date over the next half hour before I head into the weekend, although my weekend will also be spent here. 3 o'clock tomorrow, the Green Zone pregame show. But let's talk more about the Riders in the Edmonton Elks. Tom Gazzola of the Tom Gazzola Show in Edmonton on Sports 1440. And the big story out of Edmonton, Chris Morris, the president of the team, opening up the upper deck for seats and sales for the first time in 3 years, as ticket sales are trending in the right direction for what could be a classic rematch.
1: So this is interesting because the hype for this game is real, especially after what happened last week at Mosaic. And I think that was a real barometer for the fan base and its trust here in Edmonton and Northern Alberta for this double E team. And after that crazy win and the team's going both blow for blow and punch for punch and then Blanchard's 57 yarder to end it. I think that solidified that, you know, this team is legit and it's back and people want to cheer for it. Name change be damned. I think people appreciate the new ownership. I think people are starting to appreciate what the Elks are trying to do in the market, being a part of the community, part of the fabric. That's something that Chris Morris talked about when he became president. Ed Hervey's talked about it. You hear Mark Killam talk about it week to week, and those guys say it, and then they also they put it into action. So it's been really good, and you can see the hype around this game. It's starting to boil up, and then so that's where the ticket sales comes in. I think they're anticipating close to 31,000 if sales continue to be strong. I know it was just under 2,000 tickets per day. Chris Morris was saying they're selling, and if the weather holds up, because there's been crazy storms in Edmonton in the last week or two, we should be in for a good one. And it's kind of nice. A lot of people around the city talking about how they miss the upper deck being open. They really love their seats. They're longtime season seat holders in the upper deck. And when those were taken out and closed and everybody was moved down, they were kind of bummed out. So it's kind of a touch of nostalgia on top of the fact that the team's winning and has a great record. And, oh, by the way, the Riders are coming to town. And it's always nice when fans come in from Regina or Saskatoon or anywhere in Sask. And on top of that, as I think a lot of Rider fans like to say, they live among us here in Alberta, too.
0: How important has it been for the Edmonton Elks to win games as Justin Rankin's production drops?
1: I think it's a good sign because, you know, Rankin, I think he's run for, what, 48 yards in the last two games, which is ridiculous because usually that's one or two runs per game that he lays down of, you know, 50-plus. So, you know what, the other thing, too, I was thinking about Rankin and just his competitiveness, how pissed off he's going to be, frankly, that he's been shut down on the ground the last 2 weeks. And the fact that Cody Fajardo has gotten creative and Jordan Maksimek has worked around Rankin not being able to be as productive as usual, and we've seen more Javon Leak in the mix, has kind of added to the dynamic of the offense and shown some maturity in it. And then the results have kind of been the proof. So that's been huge. And I know, like, everyone here is looking at Rankin and going, okay, man, let's get back to that guy that was on pace for 2,000 yards, 1,000 on the ground, 1,000 in the air. But the fact that they're doing it despite Rankin being held in check is, I think, another sign of where this team is coming along.
0: Tom Gazzola joining us, the Tom Gazzola Show, Sports 1440 in Edmonton, as well as TSN sideline reporter as the Elks and the Riders tangle. Do you think Cody's going to throw for 500 yards tomorrow?
1: No, I don't even think Cody's going to think that he's going to throw for 500 yards again tomorrow. I think Seth's defense is going to be a little bit pissed off as well. I think they're fired up after being lit up for 500 by Fajardo. And then, you know, even talking to Cody every week, he understands. He's more of a game manager. He knows that he doesn't really have the deep ball all the time, but he hit Austin Mack for those really long TDs, which was a pleasant surprise if you're an Elks fan. But, you know, he understands, and he talks about it. Like, he doesn't even hide it when you talk to him week to week. If he throws for 275, but the team's putting up, you know, 35 points, that's giving them a chance to win, and they're mixing in the run as well, and they're throwing the defense off. And he understands, too, as we've seen, when you get late into a game and the situation and the ball's in his hand and the situation is he has an opportunity to win it for his team, he knows how to pull it off. So, no, I don't expect him to throw for 500. If he does, that would be electric. And then the other guy at the other end is no slouch either, almost for throwing for 400 last week. So, you know, if these two quarterbacks, if Harris and Fajardo start slinging it again, that's just a bonus to everybody that's watching this game, because you're seeing these teams go blow for blow in a second consecutive week. That would be amazing. But I think that both D coordinators are going to want to lock things down, and I feel like there's going to be more of a chess match tomorrow afternoon.
0: Yeah, that's what I'm thinking, too. I think the two, J.C. Sherritt and Josh Bell, the two defensive coordinators, they're going to have a little bit more to give on the defensive side of the football with this one. But overall, though, Tom, and you kind of, I'm doing the math here on the Green Zone. If the Elks win and go to 7-1 and drop the Riders to 4-3, own the season series. Quick math I did yesterday. If the Elks, in their final 10 games of the season, go 5-5, I guess, they're at 12 wins. For the Rough Riders to get them, they have to get to 13, which means they pretty much have to go 9-2 in their final. This is a huge game for the Elks' opportunity to take a pretty big leap forward to hosting the West Final. And I know it's only, you know, August 1st tomorrow, but wins this time of year do matter at the end of the season.
1: Of course they do, Jamie. And you know that. I mean, I think it's crazy that we're talking about this potential scenario playing out. You know, I think back to the last time the Elks were pretty damn good. I think it was one of Harris's last years here in Edmonton, or the second last year, where they went on a huge streak to start the season. Then they dropped like five in a row, and then they had a nice streak to end the season. So it was kind of a topsy-turvy up and down season. But if this one, like if they pull off this win tomorrow and are 7-1 and are riding high and all cylinders are clicking, I know injuries, especially on the O-line, have been an issue, but that would be a remarkable scenario and a testament to all the blood, sweat, and tears that have gone in from an Elk standpoint to turn things around. And I don't think they would be happy with coasting. And you know how players and coaches are. They wouldn't tell you that they're happy with where they're at and there's always something to fix and all that. I get the sense that they truly believe that. And I think Mark Killam demands that out of this group and, you know, doesn't appreciate them being content with anything. He certainly let them know after that loss in Kelowna to BC, and you could hear it from all the players too, how they recognized they didn't just say, yeah, we lost in a tough one. We could have made a couple plays and it would have been a different situation. They basically said, we got our teeth kicked in. And it's that attitude that's kind of spurred them on to this record. And if they can be successful tomorrow, and we are talking about a 7-1 team, I don't think they would get complacent. I know that the instinct would be to maybe coast a little bit, but I think things have been so foul and rotten around here for long enough that wouldn't be acceptable. Now, it's one thing to say it. It's another thing to believe it and put it into action. And the other thing, too, is we got a pretty damn good Rider team coming into town today. And then we're going to face the Elks tomorrow, and they're going to be ready to show the Elks that they still want top spot in the West for sure. And it's not just everybody crowning Edmonton as the Western Division champs 9 weeks into the season.
0: To think 7 wins is the highest the Elks have gotten since COVID, and they might do it August 1st at Commonwealth tomorrow. Crazy stuff. But Tom, I just need to ask a question. We're going to talk about this game with Derek Taylor later on. But oh my goodness, did you see that happening last night? 377 yards rushing by the BC Lions on the Winnipeg Blue Bombers. I couldn't believe it, Tom.
1: I couldn't believe it either. I mean, it took that game a while to get going, and then especially with Winnipeg, the quarterback carousel and the injuries and rookie QB coming in fresh for BC, like, that game's crazy. And you could see it from, you know, bombing and Hamilton talking about the Bombers and the issues, and maybe people saying that, is this the end of the Bombers' run? And yeah, maybe it is, but the Lions needed that win, first of all, and they went and got it with a nice spark back there. And I appreciate seeing Nathan Rourke kind of putting on his coach's hat as well. And then the fact that they do it in Winnipeg in front of a great crowd on a Thursday night. I think that was a bit of a statement from my point of view.
0: Tom Gazzola from the Tom Gazzola Show, Sports 1440 in Edmonton. I'll bring you up today right now. Montreal opened up with the touchdown already, so it's 7-0 Alouettes, but the Red Blacks are marching down the field. They're in Alouettes territory. Early going with game two on some Friday night football with the Red Blacks and the Alouettes. Champs and chumps to wrap up a Friday edition of the show on 980 CJME and 650 CKOM.
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9: 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Thanks, Mitch.
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4: Each and every day, champs and chumps. I'm going to chump Michael Oshea, the head coach of the Winnipeg Blue Bombers. And the future of football, and I think the current state of football, is showing aggression is important. Being passive will cost you. Third and two from the 8-yard line should be a 100% go, unless it's the last play of the game and you need a field goal to win. That's it. Field goal wins, walk off, done. Okay, kick the field goal. In the first quarter, you're third and two at the 8. If you don't get it, a rookie quarterback in his first start is starting at the 8-yard line. If you do get it, you're probably going to score a touchdown in the next three plays. Instead, you kick a field goal and you give them the ball at the 40. I don't get it. I do not understand. With Brady Oliveira, one of the greatest running backs in the history of the game, and you kick a field goal. No wonder they're losing faith in the coaching staff and they don't have an identity. Like, seriously. Anyways, champs! UEFA, CONCACAF, the Asian Federation. You stood up to Gianni Infantino, and he flinched, thankfully, from selling off the World Cup to investors. Because he sent out a note today saying, okay, never mind. It was a bad idea. And also a bad idea would be them to keep him as the president of FIFA. So there you go. Champs to those who stood up to him for a shady, behind-the-scenes, secretive plot to help his buddies make billions off of football. There's your champs and your chumps here on the Green Zone. 1 minute drill, the Montreal Alouettes just scored again. And so they're off to a hot start against Ottawa. It is now 14-3 for Montreal. Of course, the Riders getting set for the Edmonton Elks in a rematch tomorrow. No Roland Milligan Jr., no AJ Ouellette, both on the 6-game injured list with knee injuries. Sam Emilis is a game-time decision. Qualy Conley will run the ball for the Riders tomorrow. Savannah Sutherland has a bronze medal, the 400-meter hurdle event for the Borden Saskatchewan product. That just happened at the Commonwealth Games over the last hour or so. The Toronto Blue Jays are underway against St. Louis, scoreless early in that one as they begin a weekend set at home ahead of next week's trade deadline. That's it for me on a Friday, but I'll be back here tomorrow with my good friends, Daryl Davis, Felton Johnson, Britton Gray, with the Green Zone pregame show, 3 o'clock tomorrow, ahead of the Riders and the Elks. We'll talk to you then here on 650 CKOM and 980 CJME.
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